0: volleyball, and we're doing a pink out game with them. So it'll be battle of the pink of the two cities that are big rivals.
1: It's even dipped into the regional law enforcement, beginning with the Kearney Police Department and Buffalo County Sheriff's Office. Authorities around the area are showing their support to this effort and awareness as a whole.
2: Started a new thing this year where we're trying to get businesses to buy in and purchase window stickers that they can display on a window on the outside of their business.
0: It just boggles my mind, honestly, how much the community and the surrounding communities care about breast cancer and cancer in general.
1: As for Danielson, her early efforts in stifling cancer have led to a clean bill of health.
0: I went through 6 rounds of intense chemotherapy. I had a double mastectomy, 16 rounds of radiation, and now I'm just on maintenance treatments, and I am just, in August, I was 2 years cancer-free.
1: The sounds of music and the smells of great food filling the air in Grand Island for 3 straight days at the annual 4th Street Festival. Even the littlest of kids able to stand were slightly swayed by the music. A wealth of opportunities to dabble in the Hispanic culture, learn about the people and the businesses throughout the 4th Street corridor and beyond in Grand Island. The event shutting down 4th for 3 days to line up all the different vendors. It's organized by Tacos Los Hermanos and Here GI. Starting in 2015 with a few food trucks, it's grown to become a major festival. They even brought in semi-pro wrestling, which saw a huge crowd. The 3-day showcase coming to a close today. Animals, people, and fun coming together in Northeast Nebraska. It's the Animal Shelter of Northeast Nebraska Barbecue. Held today, it's the Norfolk organization's largest fundraiser for the year, bringing awareness and support to the shelter. Among the variety of different entertainment options, nothing was more popular than the high-speed action happening just outside the Warhorse Event Center, which is expected to return because of the popularity.
3: We just want to share with the community, show them what we do, give them a good time, free to the public, just come out and have a great time, and hopefully just help out more of the community. Definitely the corgi races will be back. I'm expecting potentially double. We even had a person come from South Carolina today, so we're super excited about that.
1: Staff says there were around 50 corgis who were entered into the race. Many of them lasted mere seconds. In at least one case, there's no word on the race ever being finished, as all 3 of the pups seem to be stuck in the starting gate.
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1: Before sunrise yesterday in central Nebraska, results in the death of a driver. The Merritt County Sheriff's Office says they got a call to Highway 30 about 2 miles west of Chapman at around 6 a.m. Authorities say the initial investigation shows the van was heading west when it crossed the center line, scraped a semi going east, and then ran into a heavy-duty pickup trailing the semi, resulting in a head-on collision. The driver of the van, 64-year-old Daniel Zegers of Fullerton, was pronounced deceased at the scene.

0: from his injuries. Officials say Zegers did not have his seatbelt on. Alcohol and drugs are not suspected to have been involved with any drivers. The driver and passenger in the pickup were treated for minor injuries, and they did have their seatbelts on. The semi-driver was uninjured. Downtown apartment fire in eastern Nebraska requiring four different departments to assist. The call came in around 8:40 last night for a blaze at 26th Avenue and 12th Street in Columbus. The Columbus Fire Department says firefighters encountered high heat and zero visibility when they arrived on scene at the two-story building. Apartments were located on the second floor and there was a fire within one of the units. CFD says the door was blocked by stuff inside before they were able to get in and put out the flames. Firefighters kept the blaze to the original apartment and smoke damage occurred in other parts of the building. There were no injuries reported to anyone and the fire was attributed to a malfunctioning air conditioner mounted in a window. The two adults who were displaced are being assisted by the Red Cross. Duncan, Bellwood, and David City volunteer fire departments sent help. Warning altercation in a garage leads to one teenager being stabbed by another in northeast Nebraska. The Norfolk Police Division says they were called at around 2 a.m. today for a report of a male being stabbed in the northeast part of town. When officers arrived, they say a 17-year-old male was in the street with numerous stab wounds to his back. The victim was taken to the hospital with what are considered non-life-threatening injuries. Later in the morning, authorities say officers went to a different address in the 200 block of West Spruce because someone heard a 16-year-old male say he stabbed someone else. Law enforcement believes a fight at the first address resulted in the 16-year-old stabbing the victim and then taking off. The suspect has been taken into custody at the Madison County Juvenile Detention Center. MPD says the weapon is still unaccounted for and anyone who potentially finds it on the ground in the area is asked to contact authorities. A gathering of kids on a Saturday night in the street results in at least one deputy getting involved to keep the fun going. A group of kids were spotted in the street when a member of the Buffalo County Sheriff's Office rolled up on them when he hit the vehicle lights that allowed them to keep playing volleyball. Yes, at least 13 teenage-looking age kids were in the street on a Saturday night enjoying the company of each other with a volleyball. A bit of a throwback to the days of the Sandlot when there were no phones present, just a group of youngins having fun and playing together even past dark.
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1: Sunday stays mostly cloudy and dry with a high near 76 degrees and east winds. Monday brings areas of fog, then mostly cloudy skies with a high near 70 degrees. Tuesday turns stormy with showers and thunderstorms likely, cooler temperatures and high around 67 degrees. Wednesday remains unsettled, featuring frequent showers and thunderstorms throughout, with a high near 66 degrees. Thursday is coolest, with showers and thunderstorms likely, strong northeast winds, high near 59 degrees. Moving north to Norfolk. Sunday is mostly cloudy, mild, and dry, reaching 71 degrees with 7% rain chance. Monday brings patchy fog early, then mostly cloudy skies with temperatures reaching 70 degrees. Tuesday turns stormy with showers and thunderstorms likely, and a high near 69 degrees. Wednesday brings showers and thunderstorms, cooler conditions, a 68 degree high, and an 81% chance. Thursday cools to 62 degrees with a chance of showers and brisk north winds. Looking at Lincoln. Sunday is partly sunny and pleasant at 74 degrees with light northeast winds today. Monday starts with patchy fog, then turns mostly cloudy, reaching 72 degrees by afternoon. Tuesday brings a 96% chance of showers and thunderstorms, with highs near 73 degrees.
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11: Having access and experience with these public places is obviously a right and a privilege that we have here in this country. And so people going out and being able to enjoy these places and give back is just like really something we as, you know, an agency get behind.
8: The Niobrara is one of more than 220 rivers designated as wild and scenic. 76 miles of the river received that special designation in 1991.
12: I just love coming out here. It's my third year here.
8: Ethan Tai is a UNL engineering student and learning community peer mentor. His learning community is taking part in this cleanup.
12: It's like a live-in, learn community for first-year students that are coming to UNL. They got the opportunity, specifically for mine, into the outdoors. They get the opportunity to just learn and connect with nature, explore the outdoors.
11: Like one of the students said, you know, to disconnect, to be able to put the phone down and come out here and experience these wonderful places throughout this country. And, you know, this corner of Nebraska has that.
8: It's an experience Mike and Julie Watts of Hot Springs, South Dakota, have enjoyed for decades. Mike has been navigating the Niobrara since the 1980s and helping clean it up since the 90s.
9: We've floated most of it, most of the 76 miles at one time or another. And every part of it's a little bit different.
13: There's multiple waterfalls, one of my favorite things. And the two tallest falls in Nebraska are on the first stretch of the river here.
8: A scenic river whose beauty is preserved through efforts like this. Near Valentine, Casey Wunnenberg, News Channel, Nebraska.
7: First of its kind, championship barbecue event on the grounds of a brewery. The Sandhill Smoke Show holding the inaugural cook-off at Powell's Brewing in North Platte starting on Friday, rolling through the day yesterday. Among the organizers included the Kansas City Barbecue Society, and KC is often considered one of the foremost authorities on being home to the best barbecue. There were a variety of different categories competitors were asked to cook in. Having an event of this stature is a big win for North Platte.
14: Barbecue is kind of in all of our blood. We all like that, and saw potential to, there's not many in the Midwest, so there's a need to grow this event in our area of the United States.
7: The Smokin' Outlaws were listed as the grand champion, posting a score of over 704 and a half points. There were $7,000 in prize money awarded through the two-day event.
15: Billy Bob in f***ing Red Cloud, Nebraska, who lives next door to the f***ing Trump store as you pull into town. Billy Bob and his wife Mary Jane, or Mary Jo, their lives probably suck so f***ing.
16: I guess I'm Billy Bob. That's how Dan Osborne talks about us to his rich liberal donors. Dan, Nebraskans aren't stupid. Our lives don't suck. We won't let Dan Osborne keep backstabbing us.

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0: You want Huskers? 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A one-on-one with Coach Rhule, reliving the game that was. The highs, the lows, and the path forward. You don't want to miss this. 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
1: Through early evening, clouds dominate with temperatures easing from 71 to 66 degrees. Rain chances remain minimal and light east winds fade. Overnight, readings settle near 63 degrees beneath clouds. Late tonight, mostly cloudy skies continue while rain chances stay near zero. Temperatures slip from 66 to 63 degrees with only a gentle east or southeast breeze overnight through daybreak. Monday brings patchy fog, then mostly cloudy skies, with a high of 70 and low of 62 degrees. Tuesday brings showers and thunderstorms with 98% chance of rain, high 70 and low 62. Wednesday remains stormy with an 89% chance of rain. Thursday turns cooler with a 53% chance for showers, north winds, high 62 and low 47 degrees. Friday brings sunshine and calmer weather with 7% rain chance, high 60 and low 49 degrees expected. Looking at Beatrice. Late afternoon starts mostly sunny before clouds increase. Temperatures fall from 73 degrees at 4 p.m. to 66 by 9 p.m. with light east winds. Rain chances remain near zero. Overnight stays mostly cloudy and dry. Temperatures slip from 65 degrees at 10 p.m. to 63 by 2 a.m., settling at 3 a.m. Dry weather continues with no rain expected. Monday stays cloudy with a high of 75 degrees and a low of 65. Rain chances remain minimal. Stormy Tuesday brings a 93% chance of showers and thunderstorms, with temperatures near 74 degrees, low 66. Wednesday stormy, carrying a 94% chance of showers and thunderstorms. Highs reach 74 degrees with lows 62. Thursday turns cooler. A 74% chance of thunderstorms, high 68 degrees, low 51. Northeast winds become breezy. Friday improves, slight rain chances, then sunshine, with a high of 66 degrees and a low of 51. Moving to the west, in Scotts Bluff. Through late afternoon, mostly sunny skies hold with temperatures near 75 to 77 degrees. East winds around 10 miles per hour ease into a pleasant evening before clouds increase after sunset tonight. Tonight, clouds thicken and temperatures fall through the 60s. A slight chance of showers and thunderstorms arrives 9 p.m., with a 42% chance after midnight and winds 15 miles per hour. Monday brings a chance of thunderstorms, a warm high near 80 degrees, and a cool low of 54. Tuesday turns cooler, with rain showers possible, a high of 71 degrees, and an overnight low near 49. Wednesday looks mostly sunny and mild.
2: It's coming to a close, highlighted as Suicide Prevention Month. It's an important reminder to be aware of those around you. In this week's Mental Health Matters, presented by Newest Sports Medicine and Orthopedic Surgery, licensed clinical psychologist and UNK professor Dr. Krista Fritzen shares ways to be there for others who may be considering the idea or actions of self-harm. The two of us have ties to suicide. I lost my childhood father to suicide when I was 10 years old, and it became something that I tried to turn into a positive much further down the road. And you, Dr. Fritzen, have been a part of the Central Nebraska Lost Team local outreach to suicide survivors, helping individuals like myself who lose a loved one to suicide. Suicide is a very difficult topic to approach. It's also something that has to be discussed, especially for those who are having ideation and needing to find ways to share what's on their mind and also find assistance to make sure that those ideas do not become enacted.
3: Exactly, Dave. And it is really important for everyone to remember that in order to promote prevention, to promote awareness, the discussion must happen. That's the bottom line. And by talking about it, we're not going to promote or plant seeds or give people thoughts of dying by suicide. It's just a conversation, just like you would talk about any difficult topic or any other topic, in order to promote wellness and promote growth and moving forward with fewer suicides and fewer unmanaged situations.
2: It's going to be tough to ever completely eradicate suicide, but there are a lot of people who will be hurt when somebody leaves. And there are also a lot of people who are there to help those others that need it help. And we've talked about this in the past. 988 is a very good starting spot for people to reach out and find somebody, and you can do so anonymously. What other options are there for people who just might be in a funk mentally?
3: Well, I think the local regional behavioral health systems in the state of Nebraska. Of course, we have American Foundation for Suicide Prevention, which is a website, .org. Also, locally, we have opportunities through like Central Nebraska Local Outreach to Suicide Survivors. Though it's focusing on postvention, there are active prevention and informational opportunities on our website, as you know, as well as on our Facebook page. And so communicating to others, talk to teachers, talk to law enforcement, talk to clergy, all those individuals have information that can be helpful for people to then access resources.
2: We all have down moments in life. Sometimes they linger longer than they should. How do we best utilize the resources around us to realize, you know what, this is just a little blip on the radar. There's a lot better out there in the future if I apply myself.
3: Well, one of the mantras that we kind of promote in the clinical areas and just in general is the notion in the thought process of suicide is a permanent solution to temporary problems. Like trying to flip it to know that there are opportunities, there are solutions, even in those darkest moments. And when you alluded earlier to like people might still choose suicide as an option, also recognizing sometimes there's major mental illness involved, and so people aren't necessarily in their right mind to make helpful decisions, but also there's situations where it's not a major mental health concern when someone becomes desperate or impulsive and dies by suicide. So there's a whole realm of issues related to suicide, and just becoming informed for ourselves and also just being connected to others and being present with them is really one of the best things that we can do.
2: And what would be the best advice for somebody who is dealing with somebody else who seems to be having some suicide ideation?
3: I think offer to be with them and try to not interject too much. Be with them and let them have their emotions and their expressions. And the longer that we can kind of supervise or be present with them, the less likely it's going to occur in those acute moments. And so allowing time to pass, allowing there to be opportunity for those emotions to become more regulated, and just listen with them and not tell them they should or shouldn't feel a certain way or think or a certain way. And like call 988 with them and let them know that you're actively engaged with them in through their battles, through their journey with suicidal ideas.
2: At what point does it become a good idea to seek professional help?
3: If there is relentlessness in terms of those suicidal ideas or behaviors start to follow, significant changes in appetite, behaviors, giving items away, talking hopelessness, helplessness, unwillingness to engage in future activities or make any plans for the future, all would be pretty significant signs at those levels, especially if there's any active talk of suicide or not wanting to live. At those times, I would definitely want to engage with that person and join them in their venture into some sort of professional services.
2: Dr. Krista Fritzen bringing a little calm to our mind and sharing why mental health matters.
4: Perhaps it's been the warmest day in Nebraska for a week or more, depending probably somewhat on where you live. The warm weather helping at least one storm to build up in northern Nebraska during the late afternoon hours.
1: Today in Norfolk, mostly cloudy skies will hold through Thursday evening, with temperatures easing from 70 degrees at 4 p.m. to the lower 60s overnight. Rain chances remain near zero, and light east to southeast winds stay below 10 miles per hour. Looking at Kearney, mostly cloudy skies hold through this evening, with temperatures easing from 76 degrees to 66 overnight. A slight chance of rain showers arrives around 9 p.m., while patchy fog develops late tonight as winds remain light. Moving west to Scotts Bluff, mostly sunny skies hold through late afternoon with temperatures near 77 degrees. Clouds increase this evening, bringing a slight chance of thunderstorms and temperatures near 63 degrees overnight. while east winds reach 15 miles per hour. In the capital city today, partly sunny skies and a pleasant 73 degrees lead the way this evening. Clouds increase after sunset.
4: Forecasting coming up in less than 10 minutes, right here on News Channel Nebraska. Executive orders aimed at making harvest a little less costly for ag producers. NCN's Michael Shively sat down with the Gov, who shares at least one of his conversations with President Trump.
5: Pleased to be joined by Governor Jim Pillen. And Governor, you're coming off of issuing a couple of executive orders. This is related to the ag industry. I'm curious about the situation that led to this. What have you been hearing from farmers? What has your Department of Agriculture been telling you about what farmers and ranchers are experiencing?
6: Yeah. Well, I'm out everywhere every single day. And obviously a couple different things where I've been fully engaged, whether it's at the Nebraska State Fair, spent two of the three days at the Husker Harvest, obviously $6 diesel fuel. I'm the first farmer governor in 100 years in Nebraska. I understand the economics as well as anyone else. Our fuel prices are a killer. It's hurting every Nebraskan. We're all frustrated. We're all frustrated with government decisions, but it's an opportunity for us, the state, to provide leadership for the state and try to help out. And so most people don't understand it, but those of us in agriculture understand red diesel. And so red diesel is really simple. Everybody in agriculture that's hauling grains, hauling feed, hauling byproducts from our ethanol plants for the next 90 days can put in your trucks wherever they go, you can put red diesel fuel, which means they have no taxation, number one. Number two, the other thing that's really important is we call it the 20,000 pound axle, but the hardcore reality is nobody has to worry exactly how many pounds you put in your semi, in your truck. You can fill it to the brim, and we've taken the weight restrictions off for the next 90 days. Those are two big deals. They're not a drop in the bucket. They're big impacts on helping. Every little thing we can do, I learned a long time ago from my father that you treat every nickel like a manhole cover. These are some big manhole covers.
5: Yeah, so the diesel tax, how much of an impact are we talking here? If you know the price per gallon on that?
6: So it's real simple. The state tax is 31 cents. The federal tax is 24 cents. If you fill your truck up at a fuel station, you will be able to take the receipt. You will get a state rebate back of 31 cents. The name of the game is the red fuel because there's no federal or state tax. So we're working very hard today and tomorrow and the next days to make sure we'll be working with all the co-ops, we'll be working with all the distributors. We got to get a lot of red diesel. The red diesel is the name of the game. That's a big deal. It's 55 cents. Easy math, Mike. It's obviously a little over $6, but close to 10% savings on our diesel. That's a big deal. And then the other, I don't yell and scream. Those in politics that do that, it makes no sense to me. I go eyeball to eyeball to have conversations, which I've done with the president. Haven't been able to speak specifically to him, but I've sent a letter that we sent off yesterday saying, Mr. President, please stop exporting diesel fuel from our country. We need to get our reserves up. We need to make sure we have enough supply so that we can get our harvest across this country, our harvest taken care of in Nebraska, and that it'll have an impact on the price that consumers pay because we can decrease our transportation costs for everything that we buy.
5: Well, Governor, always appreciate your visit and sharing some information about these executive orders.
6: Yeah, thank you for having me on, and I think it's really, really important. This obviously helps agriculture, but it helps all Nebraskans because the trickle down is significant, and every little bit makes a big difference.
5: It's time to get to harvest.
6: It's time to get to harvest. We're all getting anxious.
4: A woman has entered a plea after being charged with spending almost $770,000 of her father's money. 60-year-old Patricia Deasy has pleaded not guilty.

guilty in Douglas County District Court. The Douglas County Sheriff's Office says DC criminally misspent at least $766,000 out of her father's living trust while he was residing in the

0: Sunday stays mostly cloudy and dry with a high near 76 degrees and east winds. Monday brings areas of fog, then mostly cloudy skies with a high near 70 degrees. Tuesday turns stormy with showers and thunderstorms likely, cooler temperatures and high around 67 degrees. Wednesday remains unsettled, featuring frequent showers and thunderstorms throughout, with a high near 66 degrees. Thursday is coolest, with showers and thunderstorms likely, strong northeast winds, high near 59 degrees. Moving north to Norfolk. Sunday is mostly cloudy, mild, and dry, reaching 71 degrees with 7% rain chance. Monday brings patchy fog early, then mostly cloudy skies with temperatures reaching 70 degrees. Tuesday turns stormy with showers and thunderstorms likely, and a high near 69 degrees. Wednesday brings showers and thunderstorms, cooler conditions, a 68 degree high, and an 81% chance. Thursday cools to 62 degrees with a chance of showers and brisk north winds. Looking at Lincoln. Sunday is partly sunny and pleasant at 74 degrees with light northeast winds today. Monday starts with patchy fog, then turns mostly cloudy, reaching 72 degrees by afternoon. Tuesday brings a 96% chance of showers and thunderstorms, with highs near 73 degrees.
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1: The season, the Husker women's soccer players have played nearly half of their matches against ranked opponents. Nebraska, who's tied number 8 Notre Dame, number 25 Iowa, and number 11 Washington are most recently coming off a 3-2 loss at number 2 Michigan State. Now the Huskers are looking for their first victory over a top 25 foe this season.
2: The Cornhuskers break through!
1: An insanely placed ball off a free kick from Carly Williams right to the head of Reese Boer in stride as the Huskers score with 2 minutes and change remaining on the countdown clock. Michigan outshot the Huskers 14-5, and 9 of those were saved by Nebraska. The Wolverines only had one save, making the connection even more precise. The Huskers return to the pitch next Sunday against Wisconsin. Big Ten play, there were only 3 programs who were without a loss, and by the time it was Saturday, the list was whittled to 2. Washington knocking off Michigan State on Friday, so the Huskies joined Nebraska as the only undefeated team still swinging. Skylar Pierce getting a lot of swings on the night against Ohio State, 15, second most among the Huskers. She put 7 into the floor, tying for a team best. Bergen Riley normally setting up her counterparts, and she did so 31 times. Riley also getting credit on 4 kills with a dump in the first. The Huskers were up 24-19 in the first, and they went to the outside again. It's Pierce. The young right arm connects once again. Pierce hitting 333. Nebraska takes the first. In the second, we're serving up soup. Campbell Flynn finds the back corner of the court without a Buckeye around as she hits him up with the ace. Very next point, Flynn does it again as the pass attempt ends up 3 rows deep. The Huskers are up big in the second set.
3: Set point in the second. Chased down by Sigler. Harper Murray free balls it over. Opportunity here for the Buckeyes. Into Nebraska's block. Andy Jackson closes out the set with the block.
1: To the third we go, and we're rolling now. Andy Jackson's number gets called on the slide after another shot is dug up. AJ 15 finishes with 6 in the floor and a 364 hitting. The Huskers again able to shut down their foe across the net, holding Ohio State to a negative .010. Big Red makes it 10 sweeps on the season, moving to 13-0. Nebraska's road victories in conference play are few and far between since joining the Big Ten. And since Matt Rhule came to Lincoln, Big Red doesn't fare well away from Memorial Stadium. They've gone 4-9 on the road against conference foes. If the Huskers have anything in their favor, those wins have typically come in the first half of their Big Ten schedule each year. Michigan State with some costly mistakes in the first half and a couple 50-50 calls going the way of Nebraska. The Huskers were able to take advantage of those miscues and capitalize, heading to the half with a 24-10 advantage. Big Red had 157 yards rushing, another 212 through the air, 369 in all. Meanwhile, the Spartans yielded 22 first downs, the same as Nebraska, yet they were limited offensively to 257 yards. The Spartans were playing catch-up for much of the contest, forcing them to throw 28 times, with Nebraska creating 2 turnovers by way of interception. It wasn't a dominant performance on either side of the football, even as the Huskers forced 3 takeaways and didn't give it up once. While Nebraska only scored 3 points off those forced turnovers, they didn't give up explosive plays, created a few of their own, and won it by a final of 31-13. It's a good start to conference play. And by now, head coach Matt Rhule is already on to the next.
4: We faced a good team on the road. We went on the road. We did what we had to do. And you think about, you know, like some of the guys were there. Now, I do want to love on the guys who were here 2-3 years ago. A couple of them sent me a quote like, hey, you know, we laid seeds here 3 years ago that hope today we'll go reap. And so, but I just don't think you can win in today's college football talking too much about yesterday or too much about tomorrow. It's just with this group. And so the highlights that I'm fired up about are like, got guys banged up, other guys came in, whether it's Quinn Clark or D-Bell and Isaiah

0: catching the ball in 4 minute. Mosey looked dynamic out there today. Makai had some great. I'm so happy to see those guys. Luke continue. You know, I think it's just more to me that we wanted to go 1-0, but I can promise you, I'm going to get on this plane and watch this tape. I'm going to be in the office tomorrow morning. I'm going to watch the tape one more time, and I will be on to Maryland.
1: A surprising and pleasant day for a product out of North Platte. Vincent Genitone with a 13-yard touchdown just before time expired in the first half, along with the final score of the evening from a yard out. Genitone, who prepped as a Bulldog at MPHS, went on to play Montana his first two seasons. He returned to Nebraska to close out his college career, and most of his time was spent on special teams for the last two seasons. He had one carry for 1 yard against Houston Christian last year after converting to a running back from linebacker.
2: Through early evening, clouds dominate with temperatures easing from 71 to 66 degrees. Rain chances remain minimal and light east winds fade. Overnight, readings settle near 63 degrees beneath clouds. Late tonight, mostly cloudy skies continue while rain chances stay near zero. Temperatures slip from 66 to 63 degrees with only a gentle east or southeast breeze overnight through daybreak. Monday brings patchy fog, then mostly cloudy skies, with a high of 70 and low of 62 degrees. Tuesday brings showers and thunderstorms, with 98% chance of rain, high 70 and low 62. Wednesday remains stormy, with an 89% chance of rain. Thursday turns cooler, with a 53% chance for showers, north winds, high 62 and low 47 degrees. Friday brings sunshine and calmer weather, with 7% rain chance, high 60 and low 49 degrees expected. Looking at Beatrice. Late afternoon starts mostly sunny before clouds increase. Temperatures fall from 73 degrees at 4 p.m. to 66 by 9 p.m. with light east winds. Rain chances remain near zero. Overnight stays mostly cloudy and dry. Temperatures slip from 65 degrees at 10 p.m. to 63 by 2 a.m., settling at 3 a.m. Dry weather continues with no rain expected. Monday stays cloudy with a high of 75 degrees and a low of 65. Rain chances remain minimal. Stormy Tuesday brings a 93% chance of showers and thunderstorms, with temperatures near 74 degrees, low 66. Wednesday stormy, carrying a 94% chance of showers and thunderstorms. Highs reach 74 degrees with lows 62. Thursday turns cooler. A 74% chance of thunderstorms, high 68 degrees, low 51. Northeast winds become breezy. Friday improves, slight rain chances, then sunshine, with a high of 66 degrees and a low of 51. Moving to the west, in Scotts Bluff. Through late afternoon, mostly sunny skies hold with temperatures near 75 to 77 degrees. East winds around 10 miles per hour ease into a pleasant evening before clouds increase after sunset tonight. Tonight, clouds thicken and temperatures fall through the 60s. A slight chance of showers and thunderstorms arrives 9 p.m., with a 42% chance after midnight and winds 15 miles per hour. Monday brings a chance of thunderstorms, a warm high near 80 degrees, and a cool low of 54. Tuesday turns cooler, with rain showers possible, a high of 71 degrees, and an overnight low near 49. Wednesday looks mostly sunny and mild.
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6: Reports. The latest item of conversation may be a solution to some of the city's current problems.
7: As the city of Norfolk deals with a severe reduction in capacity at its wastewater treatment plant, a new investment could ensure those problems don't happen again. Governor Jim Pillen visited Norfolk Friday to highlight the awarding of $38 million in federal grant funding to the city. The federal money will be matched by an equal contribution from the city with support from local industrial businesses like Actis Nutrition and Highland Dairy. It will finance a wastewater treatment plant expansion and enhancement.
8: We'll be the only town in Nebraska with added capacity, so we'll be positioned really well to have plant expansions here or attract other industry to our area.
7: Pillen's office secured the federal money from the Biden administration as part of a $307 million grant from the EPA. State Senator Rob Dover sits on the unicameral appropriations committee and worked to bring a chunk of the grant to Norfolk.
8: We're going to take the dairy products, which is very, very challenging for wastewater, and put that in a pressured main to a digester. That digester will digest it, produce methane, and then that methane can be utilized, put back in the pipes here.
6: The announcement of the investment is timely as crews continue to work to restore the biological treatment side of the city's wastewater plant. Investigators are still looking into the exact cause, but city engineer Steve Ramos said a massive kill-off of the biology likely happened because of a large buildup of a cleaning chemical used at food plants like Actis Nutrition. Meanwhile, the city is threatening severe reductions at Actis if management doesn't install odor controls within the next 40 days. State officials are urging locals to persevere through the wastewater woes and say after the expansion, it won't happen again.
9: Any concerns Norfolk residents have about their city waste handling facility, it's solved now. It's taken care of.
10: And I think there's definitely a great solution here that can help again sort of address maybe some of the things we've seen in the past, but also help us move forward in a much more positive way and open up other opportunities for the city.
7: The city purchased a 20-acre property next to the existing facility back in July. Officials speaking Friday said it's too early to know a specific timeline for design and construction, but they expect expansion talks to start soon at local industrial plants.
10: Those sort of investments, they have really profound effects in terms of, you know, supporting our communities, supporting the growth of those communities, and attracting industries to those communities.
7: In Norfolk, Michael Shively, News Channel Nebraska.
6: Lincoln NCN, your choice for coverage of local stories mattering to you. From Norfolk to Valentine, Sydney to

0: Thanks for joining us on News Channel Nebraska. Coming up this hour on NCN, four different fire departments were called to the scene last night for a downtown apartment blaze in eastern Nebraska. More than 42,000 little pink flags forming one massive ribbon in the central Nebraska city. One breast cancer survivor shares her story and the message of awareness. A three-day celebration happening in another central Nebraska city, showcasing cultural food, music, and pride. And we're looking back at the Huskers' victory over Michigan State yesterday, including a two-touchdown performance for a North Platte native. Strong fog throughout the morning hours, slowly burning off, making way for a sunny Sunday. For the first time this hour, we get a look at the forecast for today and the upcoming work week.
1: Today in Norfolk, mostly cloudy skies will hold through Thursday evening, with temperatures easing from 70 degrees at 4 p.m. to the lower 60s overnight. Rain chances remain near zero, and light east to southeast winds stay below 10 miles per hour. Looking at Kearney, mostly cloudy skies hold through this evening, with temperatures easing from 76 degrees to 66 overnight. A slight chance of rain showers arrives around 9 p.m., while patchy fog develops late tonight as winds remain light. Moving west to Scott's Bluff, mostly sunny skies hold through late afternoon with temperatures near 77 degrees. Clouds increase this evening, bringing a slight chance of thunderstorms and temperatures near 63 degrees overnight, while east winds reach 15 miles per hour. In the capital city today, partly sunny skies and a pleasant 73 degrees lead the way this evening. Clouds increase after sunset.
0: A longer version of the forecast. For the time being, we're touching on the top stories from around Nebraska this weekend. Familiar Artwork is returning to a big culvert in honor of Breast Cancer Awareness Month. It was the fifth annual Build the Ribbon this afternoon in Kearney. Thousands of tiny pink flags getting poked into the ground to build a large pink ribbon, the symbol for those battling, beating, or even bereaving breast cancer.
2: My family has a history of breast cancer, and I was diagnosed at 33. I had a four-year-old and an eight-month-old at home. Advocated for myself because, as you said, I'm too young to have breast cancer, especially in the insurance world.
0: Casey Danielson going through an unfortunate and, at times, all too familiar situation for some women. She was diagnosed with breast cancer at the age of 33. A similar scenario played out for Tanya Wagner, so she decided to form the Forever Pink Foundation to ensure others in the area would not have to go through the same trials she and Danielson did.
3: She founded it because when she went in for a diagnostic mammogram, she found out her insurance would not pay for it. So she, in turn, didn't want that to happen to any other patients.
0: Fittingly enough, Danielson and her family became Kearney residents in 2024, as she was already battling her own diagnosis.
2: Actually, the first year that we moved to Kearney, we drove by this ribbon, and I thought, what a cool thing.
0: This marks the fifth year where the ribbon has been constructed on the west side of 2nd Avenue.
3: October is Breast Cancer Awareness, and so right here represents over 42,000 flags, and that represents how many will lose their battle with breast cancer this year across the United States, 500 of them being men.
0: The flags forming the most recognizable symbol for breast cancer. Getting the community to support the effort has continued to grow over the years.
3: It started last year. UNK Wrestling is here today. The UNK Wrestling coach has a family member that has gone through breast cancer, so it means something to him. Pleasanton is here with us. This year, we are branching out into Amherst and Pleasanton for basketball, and we're doing a pink out game with them. So it'll be Battle of the Pink of the two cities that are big rivals.
0: It's even dipped into the regional law enforcement, beginning with the Kearney Police Department and Buffalo County Sheriff's Office. Authorities around the area are showing their support to this effort and awareness as a whole.
4: Started a new thing this year where we're trying to get businesses to buy in and purchase window stickers that they can display on a window on the outside of their business.
2: It just boggles my mind, honestly, how much the community and the surrounding communities care about breast cancer and cancer in general.
0: As for Danielson, her early efforts in stifling cancer have led to a clean bill of health.
2: I went through

0: 6 rounds of intense chemotherapy. I had a double mastectomy, 16 rounds of radiation, and now I'm just on maintenance treatments, and I am just, in August, I was 2 years cancer-free.
1: The sounds of music and the smells of great food filling the air in Grand Island for 3 straight days at the annual 4th Street Festival. Even the littlest of kids able to stand were slightly swayed by the music. A wealth of opportunities to dabble in the Hispanic culture, learn about the people and the businesses throughout the 4th Street corridor and beyond in Grand Island. The event shutting down 4th for 3 days to line up all the different vendors. It's organized by Tacos Los Hermanos and Here GI. Starting in 2015 with a few food trucks, it's grown to become a major festival. They even brought in semi-pro wrestling, which saw a huge crowd. The 3-day showcase coming to a close today. Animals, people, and fun coming together in Northeast Nebraska. It's the Animal Shelter of Northeast Nebraska Barkbecue. Held today, it's the Norfolk organization's largest fundraiser for the year, bringing awareness and support to the shelter. Among the variety of different entertainment options, nothing was more popular than the high-speed action happening just outside the Warhorse Event Center, which is expected to return because of the popularity.
2: We just want to share with the community, show them what we do, give them a good time, free to the public, just come out and have a great time, and hopefully just help out more of the community. Definitely the corgi races will be back. I'm expecting potentially double. We even had a person come from South Carolina today, so we're super excited about that.
1: Staff says there were around 50 corgis who were entered into the race. Many of them lasted mere seconds. In at least one case, there's no word on the race ever being finished, as all 3 of the pups seem to be stuck in the starting gate.
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1: Vehicles before sunrise yesterday in central Nebraska results in the death of a driver. The Merritt County Sheriff's Office says they got a call to Highway 30 about 2 miles west of Chapman at around 6 a.m. Authorities say the initial investigation shows the van was heading west when it crossed the center line, scraped a semi going east, and then ran into a heavy-duty pickup trailing the semi, resulting in a head-on collision. The driver of the van, 64-year-old Daniel Zegers of Fullerton, was pronounced deceased at the scene from his injuries. Officials say Zegers did not have his seatbelt on. Alcohol and drugs are not suspected to have been involved with any drivers. The driver and passenger in the pickup were treated for minor injuries, and they did have their seatbelts on. The semi-driver was uninjured. Downtown apartment fire in eastern Nebraska requiring 4 different departments to assist. The call came in around 8:40 last night for a blaze at 26th Avenue and 12th Street in Columbus. The Columbus Fire Department says firefighters encountered high heat and zero visibility when they arrived on scene at the 2-story building. Apartments were located on the 2nd floor, and there was a fire within one of the units. CFD says the door was blocked by stuff inside before they were able to get in and put out the flames. Firefighters kept the blaze to the original apartment, and smoke damage occurred in other parts of the building. There were no injuries reported to anyone, and the fire was attributed to a malfunctioning air conditioner mounted in a window. The two adults who were displaced are being assisted by the Red Cross. Duncan, Bellwood, and David City volunteer fire departments sent help. Warning altercation in a garage leads to one teenager being stabbed by another in northeast Nebraska. The Norfolk Police Division says they were called at around 2 a.m. today for a report of a male being stabbed in the northeast part of town. When officers arrived, they say a 17-year-old male was in the street with numerous stab wounds to his back. The victim was taken to the hospital with what are considered non-life-threatening injuries. Later in the morning, authorities say officers went to a different address in the 200 block of West Spruce because someone heard a 16-year-old male say he stabbed someone else. Law enforcement believes a fight at the first address resulted in the 16-year-old stabbing the victim and then taking off. The suspect has been taken into custody at the Madison County Juvenile Detention Center. MPD says the weapon is still unaccounted for, and anyone who potentially finds it on the ground in the area is asked to contact authorities. A gathering of kids on a Saturday night in the street results in at least one deputy getting involved to keep the fun going. A group of kids were spotted in the street when a member of the Buffalo County Sheriff's Office rolled up on them. When he hit the vehicle lights, it allowed them to keep playing volleyball. Yes, at least 13 teenage-looking age kids were in the street on a Saturday night enjoying the company of each other with a volleyball. A bit of a throwback to the days of the Sandlot when there were no phones present. Just a group of youngins having fun and playing together, even past dark.
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7: Thousands of volunteers across the country spending this weekend giving back to the public lands they enjoy. 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
11: Having access and experience with these public places is obviously a right and a privilege that we have here in this country. And so people going out and being able to enjoy these places and give back is just like really something we, as you know, an agency, get behind.
8: The Niobrara is one of more than 220 rivers designated as wild and scenic. 76 miles of the river received that special designation in 1991.
10: I just love coming out here. It's my third year here.
8: Ethan Tai is a UNL engineering student and Learning Community peer mentor. His learning

0: community is taking part in this cleanup.
1: It's like a live-in, learn community for first-year students that are coming to UNL. They got the opportunity, specifically for mine, into the outdoors. They get the opportunity to just learn and connect with nature, explore the outdoors.
2: Like one of the students said, you know, to disconnect, to be able to put the phone down and come out here and experience these wonderful places throughout this country. And, you know, this corner in Nebraska has that.
0: It's an experience Mike and Julie Watts of Hot Springs, South Dakota, have enjoyed for decades. Mike has been navigating the Niobrara since the 1980s and helping clean it up since the 90s.
3: We've floated most of it, most of the 76 miles at one time or another. And every part of it's a little bit different.
4: There's multiple waterfalls, one of my favorite things. And the two tallest falls in Nebraska are on the first stretch of the river here.
0: A scenic river whose beauty is preserved through efforts like this. Near Valentine, Casey Wunnenberg, News Channel, Nebraska.
5: First of its kind, championship barbecue event. On the grounds of a brewery, the Sandhill Smoke Show holding the inaugural cook-off at Powell's Brewing in North Platte starting on Friday, rolling through the day yesterday. Among the organizers included the Kansas City Barbecue Society, and Casey is often considered one of the foremost authorities on being home to the best barbecue. There were a variety of different categories competitors were asked to cook in. Having an event of this stature is a big win for North Platte.
6: Barbecue is kind of in all of our blood. We all like that and saw potential to, there's not many in the Midwest, so there's a need to grow this event in our area of the United States.
5: The Smokin' Outlaws were listed as the grand champion, posting a score of over 704.5 points. There were $7,000 in prize money awarded through the two-day event.
7: An occupational therapist, and I've been working at Faith Health for over 20 years. My work as an occupational therapist really works with patients to figure out what their goals are, to be able to maybe do something they weren't able to do due to a diagnosis or an illness or an injury. Being able to listen to them and really hear what they have to say, finding out their story, because everyone has a story. And so it's really a pleasure and a blessing to be able to work with my patients here. Having Faith Health with the amount of specialties really does make a huge difference. The fact that we don't have to travel to Omaha, in fact, that was the case with my husband's shoulder surgery. We didn't have to go to Omaha, that was an option, but we could stay here to do it. When I think of Faith Health, the first thing that comes to mind is the spiritual aspect that's always been a part of it. That was very important to me when I first started 20 years ago, still is very important. Faith is just an integral part of our whole hospital system. Compassion and a place of growth is what Faith Health means to me.
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11: Through early evening, clouds dominate with temperatures easing from 71 to 66 degrees. Rain chances remain minimal and light east winds fade. Overnight, readings settle near 63 degrees beneath clouds.

0: Late tonight, mostly cloudy skies continue, while rain chances stay near zero. Temperatures slip from 66 to 63 degrees, with only a gentle east or southeast breeze overnight through daybreak. Monday brings patchy fog, then mostly cloudy skies, with a high of 70 and low of 62 degrees. Tuesday brings showers and thunderstorms, with 98% chance of rain, high 70 and low 62. Wednesday remains stormy with an 89% chance of rain. Thursday turns cooler with a 53% chance for showers, north winds, high 62 and low 47 degrees. Friday brings sunshine and calmer weather with 7% rain chance, high 60 and low 49 degrees expected. Looking at Beatrice. Late afternoon starts mostly sunny before clouds increase. Temperatures fall from 73 degrees at 4 p.m. to 66 by 9 p.m. with light east winds. Rain chances remain near zero. Overnight stays mostly cloudy and dry. Temperatures slip from 65 degrees at 10 p.m. to 63 by 2 a.m., settling at 3 a.m. Dry weather continues with no rain expected. Monday stays cloudy with a high of 75 degrees and a low of 65. Rain chances remain minimal. Stormy Tuesday brings a 93% chance of showers and thunderstorms, with temperatures near 74 degrees, low 66. Wednesday stormy, carrying a 94% chance of showers and thunderstorms. Highs reach 74 degrees with lows 62. Thursday turns cooler. A 74% chance of thunderstorms, high 68 degrees, low 51. Northeast winds become breezy. Friday improves, slight rain chances, then sunshine, with a high of 66 degrees and a low of 51. Moving to the west, in Scotts Bluff. Through late afternoon, mostly sunny skies hold with temperatures near 75 to 77 degrees. East winds around 10 miles per hour ease into a pleasant evening before clouds increase after sunset tonight. Tonight, clouds thicken and temperatures fall through the 60s. A slight chance of showers and thunderstorms arrives 9 p.m., with a 42% chance after midnight and winds 15 miles per hour. Monday brings a chance of thunderstorms, a warm high near 80 degrees and a cool low of 54. Tuesday turns cooler, with rain showers possible, a high of 71 degrees and an overnight low near 49. Wednesday looks mostly sunny and mild.
1: It's coming to a close, highlighted as Suicide Prevention Month. It's an important reminder to be aware of those around you. In this week's Mental Health Matters, presented by New West Sports Medicine and Orthopedic Surgery, licensed clinical psychologist and UNK professor Dr. Krista Fritzen shares ways to be there for others who may be considering the idea or actions of self-harm. The two of us have ties to suicide. I lost my childhood father to suicide when I was 10 years old, and it became something that I tried to turn into a positive much further down the road. And you, Dr. Fritzen, have been a part of the Central Nebraska Loss Team local outreach to suicide survivors, helping individuals like myself who lose a loved one to suicide. Suicide is a very difficult topic to approach. It's also something that has to be discussed, especially for those who are having ideation and needing to find ways to share what's on their mind and also find assistance to make sure that those ideas do not become enacted.
2: Exactly, Dave. And it is really important for everyone to remember that in order to promote prevention, to promote awareness, the discussion must happen. That's the bottom line. And by talking about it, we're not going to promote or plant seeds or give people thoughts of dying by suicide. It's just a conversation, just like you would talk about any difficult topic or any other topic, in order to promote wellness and promote growth and moving forward with fewer suicides and fewer unmanaged situations.
1: It's going to be tough to ever completely eradicate suicide, but there are a lot of people who will be hurt when somebody leaves. And there are also a lot of people who are there to help those others that need it help. And we've talked about this in the past. 988 is a very good starting spot for people to reach out and find somebody, and you can do so anonymously. What other options are there for people who just might be in a funk mentally?
2: Well, I think the local regional behavioral health systems in the state of Nebraska. Of course, we have American Foundation for Suicide Prevention, which is a website, .org. Also, we locally

0: we have opportunities through like Central Nebraska Local Outreach to Suicide Survivors. Though it's focusing on postvention, there are active prevention and informational opportunities on our website, as you know, as well as on our Facebook page. And so communicating to others, talk to teachers, talk to law enforcement, talk to clergy, all those individuals have information that can be helpful for people to then access resources.
1: We all have down moments in life. Sometimes they linger longer than they should. How do we best utilize the resources around us to realize, you know what, this is just a little blip on the radar. There's a lot better out there in the future if I apply myself.
0: Well, one of the mantras that we kind of promote in the clinical areas and just in general is the notion in the thought process of suicide is a permanent solution to temporary problems. Like trying to flip it to know that there are opportunities, there are solutions, even in those darkest moments. And when you alluded earlier to like people might still choose suicide as an option, also recognizing sometimes there's major mental illness involved. And so people aren't necessarily in their right mind to make helpful decisions, but also there's situations where it's not a major mental health concern when someone becomes desperate or impulsive and dies by suicide. So there's a whole realm of issues related to suicide, and just becoming informed for ourselves and also just being connected to others and being present with them is really one of the best things that we can do.
1: And what would be the best advice for somebody who is dealing with somebody else who seems to be having some suicide ideation?
0: I think offer to be with them and try to not interject too much. Be with them and let them have their emotions and their expressions. And the longer that we can kind of supervise or be present with them, the less likely it's going to occur in those acute moments. And so allowing time to pass, allowing there to be opportunity for those emotions to become more regulated, and just listen with them and not tell them they should or shouldn't feel a certain way or think or a certain way, and like call 988 with them and let them know that you're actively engaged with them in through their battle, through their journey with suicidal ideas.
1: At what point does it become a good idea to seek professional help?
0: If there is relentlessness in terms of those suicidal ideas or behaviors start to follow, significant changes in appetite, behaviors, giving items away, talking hopelessness, helplessness, unwillingness to engage in future activities or make any plans for the future, all would be pretty significant signs at those levels, especially if there's any active talk of suicide or not wanting to live. At those times, I would definitely want to engage with that person and join them in their venture into some sort of professional services.
1: Dr. Krista Fritzen bringing a little calm to our mind and sharing why mental health matters.
2: Perhaps it's been the warmest day in Nebraska for a week or more, depending probably somewhat on where you live. The warm weather helping at least one storm to build up in northern Nebraska during the late afternoon hours.
3: Today in Norfolk, mostly cloudy skies will hold through Thursday evening, with temperatures easing from 70 degrees at 4 p.m. to the lower 60s overnight. Rain chances remain near zero, and light east to southeast winds stay below 10 miles per hour. Looking at Kearney, mostly cloudy skies hold through this evening, with temperatures easing from 76 degrees to 66 overnight. A slight chance of rain showers arrives around 9 p.m., while patchy fog develops late tonight as winds remain light. Moving west to Scotts Bluff, mostly sunny skies hold through late afternoon with temperatures near 77 degrees. Clouds increase this evening, bringing a slight chance of thunderstorms and temperatures near 63 degrees overnight, while east winds reach 15 miles per hour. In the capital city today, partly sunny skies and a pleasant 73 degrees lead the way this evening. Clouds increase after sunset.
2: Forecasting coming up in less than 10 minutes right here on News Channel Nebraska. Executive orders aimed at making harvest a little less costly for ag producers. NCN's Michael Shively sat down with the Gov, who shares at least one of his conversations with President Trump.
4: Pleased to be joined by Governor Jim Pillen. And Governor, you're coming off of issuing a couple of executive orders. This is related to the ag industry. I'm curious about the situation that led to this. What have you been hearing from farmers? What has your Department of Agriculture been telling you about?

0: what farmers and ranchers are experiencing.
1: Yeah. Well, I'm out everywhere every single day. And obviously a couple different things where I've been fully engaged, whether it's at the Nebraska State Fair, spent two of the three days at the Husker Harvest, obviously $6 diesel fuel. I'm the first farmer governor in 100 years in Nebraska. I understand the economics as well as anyone else. Our fuel prices are a killer. It's hurting every Nebraskan. We're all frustrated. We're all frustrated with government decisions, but it's an opportunity for us, the state, to provide leadership for the state and try to help out. And so most people don't understand it, but those of us in agriculture understand red diesel. And so red diesel is really simple. Everybody in agriculture that's hauling grains, hauling feed, hauling byproducts from our ethanol plants for the next 90 days can put in your trucks, wherever they go, you can put red diesel fuel, which means they have no taxation, number one. Number two, the other thing that's really important is we call it the 20,000 pound axle, but the hardcore reality is nobody has to worry exactly how many pounds you put in your semi, in your truck. You can fill it to the brim, and we've taken the weight restrictions off for the next 90 days. those are two big deals. They're not a drop in the bucket. They're big impacts on helping. Every little thing we can do, I learned a long time ago from my father that you treat every nickel like a manhole cover. These are some big manhole covers.
0: Yeah, so the diesel tax, how much of an impact are we talking here? If you know the price per gallon on that?
1: So it's real simple. The state tax is 31 cents. The federal tax is 24 cents. If you fill your truck up at a fuel station, you will be able to take the receipt. You will get a state rebate back of 31 cents. The name of the game is the red fuel because there's no federal or state tax. So we're working very hard today and tomorrow and the next days to make sure we'll be working with all the co-ops, we'll be working with all the distributors. We got to get a lot of red diesel. The red diesel is the name of the game. That's a big deal. It's 55 cents. Easy math, Mike. It's obviously a little over $6, but close to 10% savings on our diesel. That's a big deal. And then the other, I don't yell and scream. Those in politics that do that, it makes no sense to me. I go eyeball to eyeball to have conversations, which I've done with the president. Haven't been able to speak specifically to him, but I've sent a letter that we sent off yesterday saying, Mr. President, please stop exporting diesel fuel from our country. We need to get our reserves up. We need to make sure we have enough supply so that we can get our harvest across this country, our harvest taken care of in Nebraska, and that it'll have an impact on the price that consumers pay because we can decrease our transportation costs for everything that we buy.
0: Well, Governor, always appreciate your visit and sharing some information about these executive orders.
1: Yeah, thank you for having me on, and I think it's really, really important. This obviously helps agriculture, but it helps all Nebraskans because the trickle down is significant, and every little bit makes a big difference.
0: It's time to get to harvest.
1: It's time to get to harvest. We're all getting anxious.
2: A woman has entered a plea after being charged with spending almost $770,000 of her father's money. 60-year-old Patricia Deasy has pleaded not guilty in Douglas County District Court. The Douglas County Sheriff's Office says Deasy criminally misspent at least $766,000 out of her father's living trust while he was residing in the memory care facility. Authorities allege she spent the money on real estate, boats, vehicles, repairs around the house, travel, credit card payments, and several other items. DC's pretrial is scheduled for October 13th. How can we expect this warm weather to stick around? Coming up next on NCN, we're getting back into the forecasting mix.
3: Looking at Kearney. Sunday stays mostly cloudy and dry with a high near 76 degrees and

east winds. Monday brings areas of fog, then mostly cloudy skies with a high near 70 degrees. Tuesday turns stormy with showers and thunderstorms likely,

0: 7% rain chance. Monday brings patchy fog early, then mostly cloudy skies with temperatures reaching 70 degrees. Tuesday turns stormy with showers and thunderstorms likely, and a high near 69 degrees. Wednesday brings showers and thunderstorms, cooler conditions, a 68-degree high, and an 81% chance. Thursday cools to 62 degrees with a chance of showers and brisk north winds. Looking at Lincoln. Sunday is partly sunny and pleasant at 74 degrees with light northeast winds today. Monday starts with patchy fog, then turns mostly cloudy, reaching 72 degrees by afternoon. Tuesday brings a 96% chance of showers and thunderstorms, with highs near 73 degrees.
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18: This season, the Husker women's soccer players have played nearly half of their matches against ranked opponents. Nebraska, who's tied number 8 Notre Dame, number 25 Iowa, and number 11 Washington are most recently coming off a 3-2 loss at number

0: number 2, Michigan State. Now the Huskers are looking for their first victory over a top 25 foe this season.
1: The Cornhuskers break through.
0: An insanely placed ball off a free kick from Carly Williams right to the head of Reese Bohrer in stride as the Huskers score with 2 minutes and change remaining on the countdown clock. Michigan outshot the Huskers 14-5, and 9 of those were saved by Nebraska. The Wolverines only had 1 save, making the connection even more precise. The Huskers return to the pitch next Sunday against Wisconsin. Big Ten play, there were only 3 programs who were without a loss, and by the time it was Saturday, the list was whittled to 2. Washington knocking off Michigan State on Friday, so the Huskies joined Nebraska as the only undefeated team still swinging. Skylar Pierce getting a lot of swings on the night against Ohio State, 15, second most among the Huskers. She put 7 into the floor, tying for a team best. Bergen Riley normally setting up her counterparts, and she did so 31 times. Riley also getting credit on 4 kills with a dump in the first. The Huskers were up 24-19 in the first, and they went to the outside again. It's Pierce. The young right arm connects once again. Pierce hitting 333. Nebraska takes the first. In the second, we're serving up soup. Campbell Flynn finds the back corner of the court without a Buckeye around as she hits him up with the ace. Very next point, Flynn does it again as the pass attempt ends up 3 rows deep. The Huskers are up big in the second set.
2: Set point in the second. Chased down by Sigler. Harper Murray free balls it over. Opportunity here for the Buckeyes. Into Nebraska's block. Andy Jackson closes out the set with the block.
0: To the third we go, and we're rolling now. Andy Jackson's number gets called on the slide after another shot is dug up. AJ 15 finishes with 6 in the floor and a 364 hitting. The Huskers again able to shut down their foe across the net, holding Ohio State to a negative .010. Big Red makes it 10 sweeps on the season, moving to 13-0. Nebraska's road victories in conference play are few and far between since joining the Big Ten. And since Matt Rhule came to Lincoln, Big Red doesn't fare well away from Memorial Stadium. They've gone 4-9 on the road against conference foes. If the Huskers have anything in their favor, those wins have typically come in the first half of their Big Ten schedule each year. Michigan State with some costly mistakes in the first half and a couple 50-50 calls going the way of Nebraska. The Huskers were able to take advantage of those miscues and capitalize, heading to the half with a 24-10 advantage. Big Red had 157 yards rushing, another 212 through the air, 369 in all. Meanwhile, the Spartans yielded 22 first downs, the same as Nebraska, yet they were limited offensively to 257 yards. The Spartans were playing catch-up for much of the contest, forcing them to throw 28 times, with Nebraska creating 2 turnovers by way of interception. It wasn't a dominant performance on either side of the football, even as the Huskers forced 3 takeaways and didn't give it up once. While Nebraska only scored 3 points off those forced turnovers, they didn't give up explosive plays, created a few of their own, and won it by a final of 31-13. It's a good start to conference play. And by now, head coach Matt Rhule is already on to the next.
3: We faced a good team on the road. We went on the road. We did what we had to do. And you think about, you know, like some of the guys were there. Now, I do want to love on the guys who were here 2-3 years ago. A couple of them sent me a quote like, hey, you know, we laid seeds here 3 years ago that hope today we'll go reap. And so, but I just don't think you can win in today's college football talking too much about yesterday or too much about tomorrow. It's just with this group. And so the highlights that I'm fired up about are like, we got guys banged up, other guys came in, whether it's Quinn Clark or D-Bell and Isaiah catching the ball in 4 minutes. Mosey looked dynamic out there today. Makai had some great, I'm so happy to see those guys. Luke continue, you know, I think it's just more to me that we wanted to go 1-0, but I can promise you, I'm going to get on this plane and watch this tape. I'm going to be in the office tomorrow morning. I'm going to watch the tape one more time, and I will be on to Maryland.
0: A surprising and pleasant day for a product out of North Platte. Vincent Genitone with a 13-yard touchdown just before time expired in the first half, along with the final score of the evening from a yard out. Genitone, who prepped as a Bulldog at MPHS, went on to play Montana his first 2 seasons. He returned to Nebraska to close out his college career, and most

0: So his time was spent on special teams for the last two seasons. He had one carry for 1 yard against Houston Christian last year after converting to a running back from linebacker.
1: Through early evening, clouds dominate with temperatures easing from 71 to 66 degrees. Rain chances remain minimal and light east winds fade. Overnight, readings settle near 63 degrees beneath clouds. Late tonight, mostly cloudy skies continue while rain chances stay near zero. Temperatures slip from 66 to 63 degrees with only a gentle east or southeast breeze overnight through daybreak. Monday brings patchy fog, then mostly cloudy skies, with a high of 70 and low of 62 degrees. Tuesday brings showers and thunderstorms with 98% chance of rain, high 70 and low 62. Wednesday remains stormy with an 89% chance of rain. Thursday turns cooler with a 53% chance for showers, north winds, high 62 and low 47 degrees. Friday brings sunshine and calmer weather with 7% rain chance, high 60 and low 49 degrees expected. Looking at Beatrice. Late afternoon starts mostly sunny before clouds increase. Temperatures fall from 73 degrees at 4 p.m. to 66 by 9 p.m. with light east winds. Rain chances remain near zero. Overnight stays mostly cloudy and dry. Temperatures slip from 65 degrees at 10 p.m. to 63 by 2 a.m., settling at 3 a.m. Dry weather continues with no rain expected. Monday stays cloudy with a high of 75 degrees and a low of 65. Rain chances remain minimal. Stormy Tuesday brings a 93% chance of showers and thunderstorms, with temperatures near 74 degrees, low 66. Wednesday stormy, carrying a 94% chance of showers and thunderstorms. Highs reach 74 degrees with lows 62. Thursday turns cooler. A 74% chance of thunderstorms, high 68 degrees, low 51. Northeast winds become breezy. Friday improves, slight rain chances, then sunshine, with a high of 66 degrees and a low of 51. Moving to the west, in Scotts Bluff. Through late afternoon, mostly sunny skies hold with temperatures near 75 to 77 degrees. East winds around 10 miles per hour ease into a pleasant evening before clouds increase after sunset tonight. Tonight, clouds thicken and temperatures fall through the 60s. A slight chance of showers and thunderstorms arrives 9 p.m., with a 42% chance after midnight and winds 15 miles per hour. Monday brings a chance of thunderstorms, a warm high near 80 degrees and a cool low of 54. Tuesday turns cooler, with rain showers possible, a high of 71 degrees and an overnight low near 49. Wednesday looks mostly sunny and mild.
2: Is so unique, and I think it starts with its people. My family and I have had the chance to connect with so many people around the state, both professionally and personally. There is a real sense of community to Nebraska. They care about other people. Nebraskans care about others. And I think that's why it's so important to tell the stories of as many Nebraskans as possible. You know, the issues that folks are facing in southeast Nebraska are in a lot of ways the same that they're facing in the rural panhandle or in central Nebraska or even in the Omaha and Lincoln metros. And I think that, knowing those stories, is a way for folks in Nebraska to kind of come together, to relate to one another, and maybe come to a better understanding of ways to solve the issues that affect everyone on a day-to-day basis.
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5: Continues to be a hot topic in Norfolk. As NCN's Michael Shively reports, the latest item of conversation may be a solution to some of the city's current problems.
6: As the city of Norfolk deals with a severe reduction in capacity at its wastewater treatment plant, a new investment could ensure those problems don't happen again. Governor Jim Pillen visited Norfolk Friday to highlight the awarding of $38 million in federal grant funding to the city. The federal money will be matched by an equal contribution from the city with support from local industrial businesses like Actis Nutrition and Highland Dairy. It will finance a wastewater treatment plant expansion and enhancement.
7: We'll be the only town in Nebraska with added capacity, so we'll be positioned really well to have plant expansions here or attract other industry to our area.
6: Pillen's office secured the federal money from the Biden administration as part of a $307 million grant from the EPA. State Senator Rob Dover sits on the unicameral appropriations committee and worked to bring a chunk of the grant to Norfolk.
7: We're going to take the dairy products, which is very, very challenging for wastewater, and put that in a pressured main to a digester. That digester will digest it, produce methane, and then that methane can be utilized, put back in the pipes here.
5: The announcement of the investment is timely as crews continue to work to restore the biological treatment side of the city's wastewater plant. Investigators are still looking into the exact cause, but city engineer Steve Ramos said a massive kill-off of the biology likely happened because of a large buildup of a cleaning chemical used at food plants like Actis Nutrition. Meanwhile, the city is threatening severe reductions at Actis if management doesn't install odor controls within the next 40 days. State officials are urging locals to persevere through the wastewater woes and say after the expansion, it won't happen again.
8: Any concerns Norfolk residents have about their city waste handling facility, it's solved now. It's taken care of.
9: And I think there's definitely a great solution here that can help again sort of address maybe some of the things we've seen in the past, but also help us move forward in a much more positive way and open up other opportunities for the city.
6: The city purchased a 20-acre property next to the existing facility back in July. Officials speaking Friday said it's too early to know a specific timeline for design and construction, but they expect expansion talks to start soon at local industrial plants.
9: Those sort of investments, they have really profound effects in terms of, you know, supporting our communities, supporting the growth of those communities, and attracting industries to those communities.
6: In Norfolk, Michael Shively, News Channel Nebraska.
5: Making NCN your choice for coverage of local stories mattering to you. From Norfolk to Valentine, Sydney, the towns in the southeast, and right here in the Tri-Cities, we are News Channel Nebraska. 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

Thanks for joining us on News Channel Nebraska. Coming up this hour on NCN, four different fire departments were called to the scene last night for a downtown apartment blaze in eastern Nebraska. More than 42,000 little pink flags forming one massive ribbon in the central Nebraska city

0: One breast cancer survivor shares her story and the message of awareness. A three-day celebration happening in another central Nebraska city, showcasing cultural food, music, and pride. And we're looking back at the Huskers' victory over Michigan State yesterday, including a two-touchdown performance for a North Platte native. Strong fog throughout the morning hours slowly burning off, making way for a sunny Sunday. For the first time this hour, we get a look at the forecast for today and the upcoming work week.
1: Today in Norfolk, mostly cloudy skies will hold through Thursday evening, with temperatures easing from 70 degrees at 4 p.m. to the lower 60s overnight. Rain chances remain near zero, and light east to southeast winds stay below 10 miles per hour. Looking at Kearney, mostly cloudy skies hold through this evening, with temperatures easing from 76 degrees to 66 overnight. A slight chance of rain showers arrives around 9 p.m., while patchy fog develops late tonight as winds remain light. Moving west to Scott's Bluff, mostly sunny skies hold through late afternoon with temperatures near 77 degrees. Clouds increase this evening, bringing a slight chance of thunderstorms and temperatures near 63 degrees overnight, while east winds reach 15 miles per hour. In the capital city today, partly sunny skies and a pleasant 73 degrees lead the way this evening. Clouds increase after sunset.
0: A longer version of the forecast. For the time being, we're touching on the top stories from around Nebraska this weekend. Familiar artwork is returning to a big culvert in honor of Breast Cancer Awareness Month. It was the fifth annual Build the Ribbon this afternoon in Kearney. Thousands of tiny pink flags getting poked into the ground to build a large pink ribbon, the symbol for those battling, beating, or even bereaving breast cancer.
2: My family has a history of breast cancer, and I was diagnosed at 33. I had a four-year-old and an eight-month-old at home. Advocated for myself because, as you said, I'm too young to have breast cancer, especially in the insurance world.
0: Casey Danielson going through an unfortunate and, at times, all too familiar situation for some women. She was diagnosed with breast cancer at the age of 33. A similar scenario played out for Tanya Wagner. So she decided to form the Forever Pink Foundation to ensure others in the area would not have to go through the same trials she and Danielson did.
3: She founded it because when she went in for a diagnostic mammogram, she found out her insurance would not pay for it. So she, in turn, didn't want that to happen to any other patients.
0: Fittingly enough, Danielson and her family became Kearney residents in 2024, and she was already battling her own diagnosis.
2: Actually, the first year that we moved to Kearney, we drove by this ribbon, and I thought, what a cool thing.
0: This marks the fifth year where the ribbon has been constructed on the west side of 2nd Avenue.
3: October is Breast Cancer Awareness, and so right here represents over 42,000 flags, and that represents how many will lose their battle with breast cancer this year across the United States, 500 of them being men.
0: The flags forming the most recognizable symbol for breast cancer. Getting the community to support the effort has continued to grow over the years.
3: It started last year. UNK Wrestling is here today. The UNK Wrestling coach has a family member that has gone through breast cancer, so it means something to him. Pleasanton is here with us. This year, we are branching out into Amherst and Pleasanton for basketball, and we're doing a pink out game with them. So it'll be Battle of the Pink of the two cities that are big rivals.
0: It's even dipped into the regional law enforcement. Beginning with the Kearney Police Department and Buffalo County Sheriff's Office, authorities around the area are showing their support to this effort and awareness as a whole.
4: Started a new thing this year where we're trying to get businesses to buy in and purchase window stickers that they can display on a window on the outside of their business.
2: It just boggles my mind, honestly, how much the community and the surrounding communities care about breast cancer and cancer in general.
0: As for Danielson, her early efforts in stifling cancer have led to a clean bill of health.
2: I went through 6 rounds of intense chemotherapy. I had a double mastectomy, 16 rounds of radiation, and now I'm just on maintenance treatments. And I am just, in August, I was 2 years cancer-free.
0: The sounds of music and the smells of great food filling the air in Grand Island for 3 straight days at the annual 4th Street Festival. Even the littlest of kids able to stand were slightly swayed by the music. wealth of opportunities to

0: Dabble in the Hispanic culture, learn about the people and the businesses throughout the 4th Street corridor and beyond in Grand Island. The event is shutting down 4th for 3 days to line up all the different vendors. It's organized by Tacos Los Hermanos and Here GI. Starting in 2015 with a few food trucks, it's grown to become a major festival. They even brought in semi-pro wrestling, which saw a huge crowd. The 3-day showcase coming to a close today. Animals, people, and fun coming together in Northeast Nebraska. It's the Animal Shelter of Northeast Nebraska Barkbecue. Held today, it's the Norfolk organization's largest fundraiser for the year, bringing awareness and support to the shelter. Among the variety of different entertainment options, nothing was more popular than the high-speed action happening just outside the Warhorse Event Center, which is expected to return because of the popularity.
1: We just want to share with the community, show them what we do, give them a good time, free to the public, just come out and have a great time, and hopefully just help out more of the community. Definitely the corgi races will be back. I'm expecting potentially double. We even had a person come from South Carolina today, so we're super excited about that.
0: Staff says there were around 50 corgis who were entered into the race. Many of them lasted mere seconds. In at least one case, there's no word on the race ever being finished, as all three of the pups seem to be stuck in the starting gate.
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0: Before sunrise yesterday in central Nebraska, results in the death of a driver. The Merritt County Sheriff's Office says they got a call to Highway 30 about 2 miles west of Chapman at around 6 a.m. Authorities say the initial investigation shows the van was heading west when it crossed the center line, scraped a semi going east, and then ran into a heavy-duty pickup trailing the semi, resulting in a head-on collision. The driver of the van, 64-year-old Daniel Zegers of Fullerton, was pronounced deceased at the scene from his injuries. Officials say Zegers did not have his seatbelt on. Alcohol and drugs are not suspected to have been involved with any drivers. The driver and passenger in the pickup were treated for minor injuries, and they did have their seatbelts on. The semi-driver was uninjured. Downtown apartment fire in eastern Nebraska requiring 4 different departments to assist. The call came in around 8:40 last night for a blaze at 26th Avenue and 12th Street in Columbus. The Columbus Fire Department says firefighters encountered high heat and zero visibility when they arrived on scene at the 2-story building. Apartments were located on the second floor and there was a fire within one of the units. CFD says the door was blocked by stuff inside before they were able to get in and put out the flames. Firefighters kept the blaze to the original apartment and smoke damage occurred in other parts of the building. There were no injuries reported to anyone, and the fire was attributed to a malfunctioning air conditioner mounted in a window. The 2 adults who were displaced are being assisted by the Red Cross. Duncan, Bellwood, and David City Volunteer Fire Departments sent help. Warning altercation in a garage leads to one teenager being stabbed by another in Northeast Nebraska. The Norfolk Police Division says they were called at around 2 a.m. today for a report of a male being stabbed in the northeast part of town. When officers arrived, they say a 17-year-old male was in the street with numerous stab wounds.

0: to his back. The victim was taken to the hospital with what are considered non-life-threatening injuries. Later in the morning, authorities say officers went to a different address in the 200 block of West Spruce because someone heard a 16-year-old male say he stabbed someone else. Law enforcement believes a fight at the first address resulted in the 16-year-old stabbing the victim and then taking off. The suspect has been taken into custody at the Madison County Juvenile Detention Center. MPD says the weapon is still unaccounted for, and anyone who potentially finds it on the ground in the area is asked to contact authorities. A gathering of kids on a Saturday night in the street results in at least one deputy getting involved to keep the fun going. A group of kids were spotted in the street when a member of the Buffalo County Sheriff's Office rolled up on them when he hit the vehicle lights that allowed them to keep playing volleyball. Yes, at least 13 teenage-looking age kids were in the street on a Saturday night enjoying the company of each other with a volleyball. A bit of a throwback to the days of the Sandlot when there were no phones present, just a group of youngins having fun and playing together even past dark.
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9: Sunday stays mostly cloudy and dry with a high near 76 degrees and east winds. Monday brings areas of fog, then mostly cloudy skies with a high near 70 degrees. Tuesday turns stormy with showers and thunderstorms likely, cooler temperatures and high around 67 degrees. Wednesday remains unsettled, featuring frequent showers and thunderstorms throughout, with a high near 66 degrees. Thursday is coolest, with showers and thunderstorms likely, strong northeast winds, high near 59 degrees. Moving north to Norfolk. Sunday is mostly cloudy, mild, and dry, reaching 71 degrees with 7% rain chance. Monday brings patchy fog early, then mostly cloudy skies with temperatures reaching 70 degrees. Tuesday turns stormy with showers and thunderstorms likely, and a high near 69 degrees. Wednesday brings showers and thunderstorms, cooler conditions, a 68 degree high, and an 81% chance. Thursday cools to 62 degrees with a chance of showers and brisk north winds. Looking at Lincoln. Sunday is partly sunny and pleasant at 74 degrees with light northeast winds today. Monday starts with patchy fog, then turns mostly cloudy, reaching 72 degrees by afternoon. Tuesday brings a 96% chance of showers and thunderstorms, with highs near 73 degrees.
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0: across the country spending this weekend giving back to the public lands they enjoy. It included the Niobrara National Scenic River, where volunteers took to the water to clean up the trash. NCN's Casey Wannenberg shows us how they're helping preserve one of Nebraska's natural treasures.
1: A group of University of Nebraska Lincoln students, along with other volunteers and National Park Service officials, hit the Niobrara National Scenic River near Valentine this weekend with a mission: clean up trash.
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1: This cleanup was one of hundreds held across the country as part of National Public Lands Day.
4: Having access and experience with these public places is obviously a right and a privilege that we have here in this country. And so people going out and being able to enjoy these places and give back is just like really something we, as you know, an agency, get behind.
1: The Niobrara is one of more than 220 rivers designated as wild and scenic. 76 miles of the river received that special designation in 1991.
5: I just love coming out here. It's my third year here.
1: Ethan Tai is a UNL engineering student and learning community peer mentor. His learning community is taking part in this cleanup.
5: It's like a live-in learn community for first-year students that are coming to UNL. They got the opportunity specifically for mine into the outdoors. They get the opportunity to just learn and connect with nature, explore the outdoors.
4: Like one of the students said, you know, to disconnect, to be able to put the phone down and come out here and experience these wonderful places throughout this country. And, you know, this corner in Nebraska has that.
1: It's an experience Mike and Julie Watts of Hot Springs, South Dakota have enjoyed for decades. Mike has been navigating the Niobrara since the 1980s

0: and helping clean it up since the 90s.
1: We've floated most of it, most of the 76 miles at one time or another. And every part of it's a little bit different.
2: There's multiple waterfalls, one of my favorite things. And the two tallest falls in Nebraska are on the first stretch of the river here.
0: A scenic river whose beauty is preserved through efforts like this. Near Valentine, Casey Wunnenberg, News Channel, Nebraska.
3: First of its kind, championship barbecue event on the grounds of a brewery. The Sandhills Smoke Show holding the inaugural cook-off at Powell's Brewing in North Platte starting on Friday, rolling through the day yesterday. Among the organizers included the Kansas City Barbecue Society, and KC is often considered one of the foremost authorities on being home to the best barbecue. There were a variety of different categories competitors were asked to cook in. Having an event of this stature is a big win for North Platte.
4: Barbecue is kind of in all of our blood. We all like that, and saw potential to, there's not many in the Midwest, so there's a need to grow this event in our area of the United States.
3: The Smokin' Outlaws were listed as the grand champion, posting a score of over 704.5 points. There were $7,000 in prize money awarded through the two-day event.
5: Anything for the floor, O Street Carpet has it and more. 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
13: What Nebraska needs? 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
16: Through early evening, clouds dominate with temperatures easing from 71 to 66 degrees. Rain chances remain minimal and light east winds fade. Overnight, readings settle near 63 degrees beneath clouds. Late tonight, mostly cloudy skies continue while rain chances stay near zero. Temperatures slip from 66 to 63 degrees with only a gentle east or southeast breeze overnight through daybreak. Monday brings patchy fog, then mostly cloudy skies, with a high of 70 and low of 62 degrees. Tuesday brings showers and thunderstorms, with 98% chance of rain, high 70 and low 62. Wednesday remains stormy, with an 89% chance of rain. Thursday turns cooler, with a 53% chance for showers, north winds, high 62 and low 47 degrees. Friday brings sunshine and calmer weather, with 7% rain chance, high 60 and low 49 degrees expected. Looking at Beatrice. Late afternoon starts mostly sunny before clouds increase. Temperatures fall from 73 degrees at 4 p.m. to 66 by 9 p.m., with light east winds. Rain chances remain near zero. Overnight stays mostly cloudy and dry. Temperatures slip from 65 degrees at 10 p.m. to 63 by 2 a.m., settling at 3 a.m. Dry weather continues with no rain expected. Monday stays cloudy with a high of 75 degrees and a low of 65. Rain chances remain minimal. Stormy Tuesday brings a 93% chance of showers and thunderstorms, with temperatures near 74 degrees, low 66. Wednesday stormy, carrying a 94% chance of showers and thunderstorms. Highs reach 74 degrees with lows 62. Thursday turns cooler. A 74% chance of thunderstorms, high 68 degrees, low 51. Northeast winds become breezy. Friday improves, slight rain chances, then sunshine, with a high of 66 degrees and a low of 51. Moving to the west, in Scotts Bluff. Through late afternoon, mostly sunny skies hold with temperatures near 75 to 77 degrees. East winds around 10 miles per hour ease into a pleasant evening before clouds increase after sunset tonight. Tonight, clouds thicken and temperatures fall through the 60s. A slight chance of showers and thunderstorms arrives 9 p.m., with a 42% chance after midnight and winds 15 miles per hour. Monday brings a chance of thunderstorms, a warm high near 80 degrees and a cool low of 54. Tuesday turns cooler, with rain showers possible, a high of 71 degrees and an overnight low near 49. Wednesday looks mostly sunny and mild.
3: Coming to a close, highlighted as Suicide Prevention Month. It's an important reminder to be aware of those around you. In this week's Mental Health Matters, presented by New West Sports Medicine and Orthopedic Surgery, licensed clinical psychologist and UNK professor Dr. Krista Fritzen shares ways to be there for others who may be considering the idea or actions of self-harm.
11: The two of us have ties to suicide. I lost my childhood father to suicide when I was 10 years old, and it became something that I tried to turn into a positive much further down the road. And you, Dr. Fritzen, have been a part of the Central Nebraska Lost Team Local Outreach to Suicide Survivors, helping individuals like myself who lose a loved one to suicide. Suicide is a very difficult topic to approach. It's also something that has to be discussed, especially for those who are having ideation and needing to find ways to share what's on their mind and also find assistance to make sure that those ideas do not become enacted.
15: Exactly, Dave. And it is really important for everyone to remember that in order to promote prevention, to promote awareness, the discussion must happen. That's the bottom line. And by talking about it, we're not going to promote or plant seeds or give people thoughts of dying by suicide. It's just a conversation, just like you would talk about any difficult topic or any other topic, in order to promote wellness and promote growth and moving forward with fewer suicides and fewer unmanaged situations.
11: It's going to be tough to ever completely eradicate suicide, but there are a lot of people who will be hurt when somebody leaves. And there are also a lot of people who are there to help those others that need it help. And we've talked about this in the past. 988 is a very good starting spot for people to reach out and find somebody, and you can do so anonymously. What other options are there for people who just might be in a funk mentally?
15: Well, I think the local regional behavioral health systems in the state of Nebraska. Of course, we have American Foundation for Suicide Prevention, which is a website.org. Also, locally, we have opportunities through like Central Nebraska Local Outreach to Suicide Survivors. Though it's focusing on postvention, there are active prevention and informational opportunities on our website, as you know, as well as on our Facebook page. And so communicating to others, talk to teachers, talk to law enforcement, talk to clergy, all those individuals have information that can be helpful for people to then access resources.
11: We all have down moments in life. Sometimes they linger longer than they should. How do we best utilize the resource

0: forces around us to realize, you know what? This is just a little blip on the radar. There's a lot better out there in the future if I apply myself.
1: Well, one of the mantras that we kind of promote in the clinical areas and just in general is the notion in the thought process of suicide is a permanent solution to temporary problems. Like trying to flip it to know that there are opportunities, there are solutions, even in those darkest moments. And when you alluded earlier to like people might still choose suicide as an option, also recognizing sometimes there's major mental illness involved, and so people aren't necessarily in their right mind to make helpful decisions, but also there's situations where it's not a major mental health concern when someone becomes desperate or impulsive and dies by suicide. So there's a whole realm of issues related to suicide, and just becoming informed for ourselves and also just being connected to others and being present with them is really one of the best things that we can do.
0: And what would be the best advice for somebody who is dealing with somebody else who seems to be having some suicide ideation?
1: I think offer to be with them and try to not interject too much. Be with them and let them have their emotions and their expressions. And the longer that we can kind of supervise or be present with them, the less likely it's going to occur in those acute moments. And so allowing time to pass, allowing there to be opportunity for those emotions to become more regulated, and just listen with them and not tell them they should or shouldn't feel a certain way or think or a certain way. And like call 988 with them and let them know that you're actively engaged with them in through their battle, through their journey with suicidal ideas.
0: At what point does it become a good idea to seek professional help?
1: If there is relentlessness in terms of those suicidal ideas or behaviors start to follow, significant changes in appetite, behaviors, giving items away, talking helplessness, unwillingness to engage in future activities or make any plans for the future, all would be pretty significant signs at those levels, especially if there's any active talk of suicide or not wanting to live. At those times, I would definitely want to engage with that person and join them in their venture into some sort of professional services.
0: Dr. Krista Fritzen bringing a little calm to our mind and sharing why mental health matters.
2: Perhaps it's been the warmest day in Nebraska for a week or more, depending probably somewhat on where you live. The warm weather helping at least one storm to build up in northern Nebraska during the late afternoon hours.
3: Today in Norfolk, mostly cloudy skies will hold through Thursday evening, with temperatures easing from 70 degrees at 4 p.m. to the lower 60s overnight. Rain chances remain near zero, and light east to southeast winds stay below 10 miles per hour. Looking at Kearney, mostly cloudy skies hold through this evening, with temperatures easing from 76 degrees to 66 overnight. A slight chance of rain showers arrives around 9 p.m., while patchy fog develops late tonight as winds remain light. Moving west to Scotts Bluff, mostly sunny skies hold through late afternoon with temperatures near 77 degrees. Clouds increase this evening, bringing a slight chance of thunderstorms and temperatures near 63 degrees overnight, while east winds reach 15 miles per hour. In the capital city today, partly sunny skies and a pleasant 73 degrees lead the way this evening. Clouds increase after sunset.
2: Forecasting coming up in less than 10 minutes right here on News Channel Nebraska. Of executive orders aimed at making harvest a little less costly for ag producers. NCN's Michael Shively sat down with the Gov, who shares at least one of his conversations with President Trump.
4: Pleased to be joined by Governor Jim Pillen. And Governor, you're coming off of issuing a couple of executive orders. This is related to the ag industry. I'm curious about the situation that led to this. What have you been hearing from farmers? What has your Department of Agriculture been telling you about what farmers and ranchers are experiencing?
5: Yeah, well, I'm out everywhere every single day. And obviously a couple different things where I've been fully engaged, whether it's at the Nebraska State Fair, spent two of the three days at the Husker Harvest, obviously $6 diesel fuel. I'm the first farmer governor in 100 years in Nebraska. I understand the economics as well as anyone else. Our fuel prices are a killer. It's hurting every Nebraskan. We're all frustrated. We're all frustrated with government

0: decisions, but it's an opportunity for us, the state, to provide leadership for the state and try to help out. And so most people don't understand it, but those of us in agriculture understand red diesel. And so red diesel is really simple. Everybody in agriculture that's hauling grains, hauling feed, hauling byproducts from our ethanol plants for the next 90 days can put in your trucks wherever they go, you can put red diesel fuel, which means they have no taxation, number one. Number two, the other thing that's really important is we call it the 20,000 pound axle, but the hardcore reality is nobody has to worry exactly how many pounds you put in your semi, in your truck. You can fill it to the brim, and we've taken the weight restrictions off for the next 90 days. Those are two big deals. They're not a drop in the bucket. They're big impacts on helping. Every little thing we can do, I learned a long time ago from my father that you treat every nickel like a manhole cover. These are some big manhole covers.
1: Yeah, so the diesel tax, how much of an impact are we talking here? If you know the price per gallon on that?
0: So it's real simple. The state tax is 31 cents. The federal tax is 24 cents. If you fill your truck up at a fuel station, you will be able to take the receipt. You will get a state rebate back of 31 cents. The name of the game is the red fuel because there's no federal or state tax. So we're working very hard today and tomorrow and the next days to make sure we'll be working with all the co-ops, we'll be working with all the distributors. We got to get a lot of red diesel. The red diesel is the name of the game. That's a big deal. It's 55 cents. You know, easy math, Mike. It's obviously a little over $6, but close to 10% savings on our diesel. That's a big deal. And then the other, I don't yell and scream. Those in politics that do that, it makes no sense to me. I go eyeball to eyeball to have conversations, which I've done with the president. Haven't been able to speak specifically to him, but I've sent a letter that we sent off yesterday saying, Mr. President, please stop exporting diesel fuel from our country. We need to get our reserves up. We need to make sure we have enough supply so that we can get our harvest across this country, our harvest taken care of in Nebraska, and that it'll have an impact on the price that consumers pay because we can decrease our transportation costs for everything that we buy.
1: Well, Governor, always appreciate your visit and sharing some information about these executive orders.
0: Yeah, thank you for having me on, and I think it's really, really important. This obviously helps agriculture, but it helps all Nebraskans because the trickle down is significant, and every little bit makes a big difference.
1: It's time to get to harvest.
0: It's time to get to harvest. We're all getting anxious.
2: A woman has entered a plea after being charged with spending almost $770,000 of her father's money. 60-year-old Patricia Deasy has pleaded not guilty in Douglas County District Court. The Douglas County Sheriff's Office says Deasy criminally misspent at least $766,000 out of her father's living trust while he was residing in a memory care facility. Authorities allege she spent the money on real estate, boats, vehicles, repairs around the house, travel, credit card payments, and several other items. DC's pretrial is scheduled for October 13th. Can we expect this warm weather to stick around? Coming up next on NCN, we're getting back into the forecasting mix.
3: It's mostly cloudy and dry with a high near 76 degrees and east winds. Monday brings areas of fog, then mostly cloudy skies with a high near 70 degrees. Tuesday turns stormy with showers and thunderstorms likely, cooler temperatures and high around 67 degrees. Wednesday remains unsettled, featuring frequent showers and thunderstorms throughout, with a high near 66 degrees. Thursday is coolest, with showers and thunderstorms likely, strong northeast winds, high near 59 degrees. Moving north to Norfolk. Sunday is mostly cloudy, mild, and dry, reaching 71 degrees with 7 Traben percent rain chance. Monday brings patchy fog early, then mostly cloudy.

cloudy skies with temperatures reaching 70 degrees. Tuesday turns stormy with showers and thunderstorms likely, and a high near 69 degrees. Wednesday brings showers and thunderstorms, cooler conditions, a 68-degree high, and an 81%

0: thunderstorms, with highs near 73 degrees.
1: I was in Valentine, Nebraska at the high school state finals, and we were in the short go the last round, and I caught my thumb in my dally, and went to the hospital in Valentine, and they flew me here. Came to Dr. Hartzell right away, and he reattached it. It come all the way off. I was here for a week after I cut my thumb off, and they just did really good taking care of me. And always felt cared for. I feel like my recovery is going as good as it possibly can, and everybody's just doing so much to help me. I just think that we're really lucky to have someone like him around that can do these kind of surgeries. He's just so good at what he does. Just leaves a good impression. Caring, that's what Faith Health means to me.
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0: Season the Husker women's soccer players have played nearly half of their matches against ranked opponents. Nebraska, who's tied number 8 Notre Dame, number 25 Iowa, and number 11 Washington are most recently coming off a 3-2 loss at number 2 Michigan State. Now the Huskers are looking for their first victory over a top 25 foe this season.
1: The Cornhuskers break through!
0: An insanely placed ball off a free kick from Carly Williams right to the head of Reese Bohr in stride as the Huskers score with 2 minutes and change remaining on the countdown clock. Michigan outshot the Huskers 14-5, and 9 of those were saved by Nebraska. The Wolverines only had one save, making the connection even more precise. The Huskers return to the pitch next Sunday against Wisconsin.

0: Big Ten play, there were only three programs who were without a loss, and by the time it was Saturday, the list was whittled to two. Washington knocking off Michigan State on Friday, so the Huskies joined Nebraska as the only undefeated team still swinging. Skylar Pierce getting a lot of swings on the night against Ohio State, 15, second most among the Huskers. She put seven into the floor, tying for a team best. Bergen Riley normally setting up her counterparts, and she did so 31 times. Riley also getting credit on four kills with a dump in the first. The Huskers were up 24-19 in the first, and they went to the outside again. It's Pierce. The young right arm connects once again. Pierce hitting 333. Nebraska takes the first. In the second, we're serving up soup. Campbell Flynn finds the back corner of the court without a Buckeye around as she hits him up with the ace. Very next point, Flynn does it again. As the pass attempt ends up three rows deep, the Huskers are up big in the second set.
1: Set point in the second. Chased down by Sigler. Harper Murray free balls it over. Opportunity here for the Buckeyes. Into Nebraska's block. Andy Jackson closes out the set with the block.
0: To the third we go, and we're rolling now. Andy Jackson's number gets called on the slide after another shot is dug up. AJ 15 finishes with six in the floor and a 364 hitting. The Huskers again able to shut down their foe across the net, holding Ohio State to a negative .010. Big Red makes it 10 sweeps on the season, moving to 13-0. Nebraska's road victories in conference play are few and far between since joining the Big Ten. And since Matt Rhule came to Lincoln, Big Red doesn't fare well away from Memorial Stadium. They've gone 4-9 on the road against conference foes. If the Huskers have anything in their favor, those wins have typically come in the first half of their Big Ten schedule each year. Michigan State with some costly mistakes in the first half and a couple 50-50 calls going the way of Nebraska. The Huskers were able to take advantage of those miscues and capitalize, heading to the half with a 24-10 advantage. Big Red had 157 yards rushing, another 212 through the air, 369 in all. Meanwhile, the Spartans yielded 22 first downs, the same as Nebraska, yet they were limited offensively to 257 yards. The Spartans were playing catch-up for much of the contest, forcing them to throw 28 times, with Nebraska creating two turnovers by way of interception. It wasn't a dominant performance on either side of the football, even as the Huskers forced three takeaways and didn't give it up once. While Nebraska only scored 3 points off those forced turnovers, they didn't give up explosive plays, created a few of their own, and won it by a final of 31-13. It's a good start to conference play, and by now, head coach Matt Rhule is already on to the next.
2: We faced a good team on the road. We went on the road. We did what we had to do, and you think about, you know, like some of the guys were there. Now, I do want to love on the guys who were here three years ago. A couple of them sent me a quote like, hey, you know, we laid seeds here 3 years ago that hope today we'll go reap. And so, but I just don't think you can win in today's college football talking too much about yesterday or too much about tomorrow. It's just with this group. And so the highlights that I'm fired up about are like, got guys banged up, other guys came in, whether it's Quinn Clark or D-Bell and Isaiah catching the ball in 4 minutes. Mosey looked dynamic out there today. Makai had some great, I'm so happy to see those guys. Luke continue, you know, I think it's just more to me that we wanted to go 1-0, but I can promise you, I'm going to get on this plane and we'll watch this tape. I'm going to be in the office tomorrow morning. I'm going to watch the tape one more time, and I will be on to Maryland.
0: A surprising and pleasant day for a product out of North Platte. Vincent Genitone with a 13-yard touchdown just before time expired in the first half, along with the final score of the evening from a yard out. Genitone, who prepped as a Bulldog at MPHS, went on to play Montana his first two seasons. He returned to Nebraska to close out his college career. Most of his time was spent on special teams for the last two seasons. He had one carry for 1 yard against Houston Christian last year after converting to a running back from linebacker.
3: Through early evening, clouds dominate with temperatures easing from 71 to 66 degrees. Rain chances remain minimal and light east winds fade. Overnight, readings settle near 63 degrees beneath clouds. Late tonight, mostly cloudy skies continue while rain chances stay near zero. Temperatures slip from 66 to 63 degrees with only a gentle east or southeast.

0: east breeze overnight through daybreak. Monday brings patchy fog, then mostly cloudy skies, with a high of 70 and low of 62 degrees. Tuesday brings showers and thunderstorms with 98% chance of rain, high 70 and low 62. Wednesday remains stormy with an 89% chance of rain. Thursday turns cooler with a 53% chance for showers, north winds, high 62 and low 47 degrees. Friday brings sunshine and calmer weather with 7% rain chance, high 60 and low 49 degrees expected. Looking at Beatrice, late afternoon starts mostly sunny before clouds increase. Temperatures fall from 73 degrees at 4 p.m. to 66 by 9 p.m. with light east winds. Rain chances remain near zero. Overnight stays mostly cloudy and dry. Temperatures slip from 65 degrees at 10 p.m. to 63 by 2 a.m., settling at 3 a.m. Dry weather continues with no rain expected. Monday stays cloudy with a high of 75 degrees and a low of 65. Rain chances remain minimal. Stormy Tuesday brings a 93% chance of showers and thunderstorms, with temperatures near 74 degrees, low 66. Wednesday stormy, carrying a 94% chance of showers and thunderstorms. Highs reach 74 degrees with lows 62. Thursday turns cooler, a 74% chance of thunderstorms, high 68 degrees, low 51. Northeast winds become breezy. Friday improves, slight rain chances, then sunshine, with a high of 66 degrees and a low of 51. Moving to the west, in Scotts Bluff. Through late afternoon, mostly sunny skies hold with temperatures near 75 to 77 degrees. East winds around 10 miles per hour ease into a pleasant evening before clouds increase after sunset tonight. Tonight, clouds thicken and temperatures fall through the 60s. A slight chance of showers and thunderstorms arrives 9 p.m., with a 42% chance after midnight and winds 15 miles per hour. Monday brings a chance of thunderstorms, a warm high near 80 degrees and a cool low of 54. Tuesday turns cooler, with rain showers possible, a high of 71 degrees and an overnight low near 49. Wednesday looks mostly sunny and mild.
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0: This is Nebraska. Nebraska is beautiful. 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With bureaus spanning the entire state, we can tell the story of Nebraska better than anyone else. This is Nebraska, and Nebraska is home.
1: Continues to be a hot topic in Norfolk. As NCN's Michael Shively reports, the latest item of conversation may be a solution to some of the city's current problems.
2: As the city of Norfolk deals with a severe reduction in capacity at its wastewater treatment plant, a new investment could ensure those problems don't happen again. Governor Jim Pillen visited Norfolk Friday to highlight the awarding of $38 million in federal grant funding to the city. The federal money will be matched by an equal contribution from the city with support from local industrial businesses like Actis Nutrition and Highland Dairy. It will finance a wastewater treatment plant expansion and enhancement.
3: We'll be the only town in Nebraska with added capacity, so we'll be positioned really well to have plant expansions here or attract other industry to our area.
2: Pillen's office secured the federal money from the Biden administration as part of a $307 million grant from the EPA. State Senator Rob Dover sits on the unicameral appropriations committee and worked to bring a chunk of the grant to Norfolk.
3: We're going to take the dairy products, which is very, very challenging for wastewater, and put that in a pressured main to a digester. That digester will digest it, produce methane, and then that methane can be utilized, put back in the pipes here.
1: The announcement of the investment is timely as crews continue to work to restore the biological treatment side of the city's wastewater plant. Investigators are still looking into the exact cause, but city engineer Steve Ramos said a massive kill-off of the biology likely happened because of a large buildup of a cleaning chemical used at food plants like Actis Nutrition. Meanwhile, the city is threatening severe reductions at Actis if management doesn't install odor controls within the next 40 days. State officials are urging locals to persevere through the wastewater woes and say after the expansion, it won't happen again.
4: Any concerns Norfolk residents have about their city waste handling facility, it's solved now. It's taken care of.
5: And I think there's definitely a great solution here that can help, again, sort of address maybe some of the things we've seen in the past, but also help us move forward in a much more positive way and open up other opportunities for the city.
2: The city purchased a 20-acre property next to the existing facility back in July. Officials speaking Friday said it's too early to know a specific timeline for design and construction, but they expect expansion talks to start soon at local industrial plants.
5: Those sort of investments, they have really profound effects in terms of, you know, supporting our communities, supporting the growth of those communities, and attracting industries to those communities.
2: In Norfolk, Michael Shively, News Channel Nebraska.
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0: Thanks for joining us on News Channel Nebraska. Coming up this hour on NCN, four different fire departments were called to the scene last night for a downtown apartment blaze in eastern Nebraska. More than 42,000 little pink flags forming one massive ribbon in the central Nebraska city. One breast cancer survivor shares her story and the message of awareness. A three-day celebration happening in another central Nebraska city, showcasing cultural food, music, and pride. And we're looking back at the Huskers' victory over Michigan State yesterday, including a two-touchdown performance for a North Platte native. Strong fog throughout the morning hours slowly burning off, making way for a sunny Sunday. For the first time this hour, we get a look at the forecast for today and the upcoming work week.
1: Today in Norfolk, mostly cloudy skies will hold through Thursday evening, with temperatures easing from 70 degrees at 4 p.m. to the lower 60s overnight.

0: rain chances remain near zero, and light east to southeast winds stay below 10 miles per hour. Looking at Kearney, mostly cloudy skies hold through this evening, with temperatures easing from a 76 degrees to 66 overnight. A slight chance of rain showers arrives around 9 p.m., while patchy fog develops late tonight as winds remain light. Moving west to Scott's Bluff, mostly sunny skies hold through late afternoon with temperatures near 77 degrees. Clouds increase this evening, bringing a slight chance of thunderstorms and temperatures near 63 degrees overnight, while east winds reach 15 miles per hour. In the capital city today, partly sunny skies and a pleasant 73 degrees lead the way this evening. Clouds increase after sunset.
1: A longer version of the forecast. For the time being, we're touching on the top stories from around Nebraska this weekend. Familiar artwork is returning to a big culvert in honor of Breast Cancer Awareness Month. It was the fifth annual Build the Ribbon this afternoon in Kearney. Thousands of tiny pink flags getting poked into the ground to build a large pink ribbon, the symbol for those battling, beating, or even bereaving breast cancer.
2: My family has a history of breast cancer, and I was diagnosed at 33. I had a four-year-old and an eight-month-old at home. Advocated for myself because, as you said, I'm too young to have breast cancer, especially in the insurance world.
1: Casey Danielson going through an unfortunate and, at times, all too familiar situation for some women. She was diagnosed with breast cancer at the age of 33. A similar scenario played out for Tanya Wagner, so she decided to form the Forever Pink Foundation to ensure others in the area would not have to go through the same trials she and Danielson did.
3: She founded it because when she went in for a diagnostic mammogram, she found out her insurance would not pay for it. So she, in turn, didn't want that to happen to any other patients.
1: Fittingly enough, Danielson and her family became Kearney residents in 2024, as she was already battling her own diagnosis.
2: Actually, the first year that we moved to Kearney, we drove by this ribbon, and I thought, what a cool thing.
1: This marks the fifth year where the ribbon has been constructed on the west side of 2nd Avenue.
3: October is Breast Cancer Awareness, and so right here represents over 42,000 flags, and that represents how many will lose their battle with breast cancer this year across the United States, 500 of them being men.
1: The flags forming the most recognizable symbol for breast cancer. Getting the community to support the effort has continued to grow over the years.
3: It started last year. UNK Wrestling is here today. The UNK Wrestling coach has a family member that has gone through breast cancer, so it means something to him. Pleasanton is here with us. This year, we are branching out into Amherst and Pleasanton for basketball, and we're doing a pink out game with them. So it'll be Battle of the Pink of the two cities that are big rivals.
1: It's even dipped into the regional law enforcement, beginning with the Kearney Police Department and Buffalo County Sheriff's Office. Authorities around the area are showing their support to this effort and awareness as a whole.
4: Started a new thing this year where we're trying to get businesses to buy in and purchase window stickers that they can display on a window on the outside of their business.
2: It just boggles my mind, honestly, how much the community and the surrounding communities care about breast cancer and cancer in general.
1: As for Danielson, her early efforts in stifling cancer have led to a clean bill of health.
2: I went through 6 rounds of intense chemotherapy. I had a double mastectomy, 16 rounds of radiation, and now I'm just on maintenance treatments. And I am just, in August, I was 2 years cancer-free.
1: The sounds of music and the smells of great food filling the air in Grand Island for 3 straight days at the annual 4th Street Festival. Even the littlest of kids able to stand were slightly swayed by the music. A wealth of opportunities to dabble in the Hispanic culture, learn about the people and the businesses throughout the 4th Street corridor and beyond in Grand Island. The event shutting down 4th for 3 days to line up all the different vendors. It's organized by Tacos Los Hermanos and Here GI. Starting in 2015 with a few food trucks, it's grown to become a major festival. They even brought in semi-pro wrestling, which saw a huge crowd. The 3-day showcase coming to a close today. Animals, people, and fun coming together in Northeast Nebraska. It's the animal shelter of Northeast Nebraska, Barkbecue. Held today, it's the Norfolk organization's largest fundraiser for the year, bringing awareness and support to the shelter. Among the variety of different entertainment options,

0: Nothing was more popular than the high-speed action happening just outside the Warhorse Event Center, which is expected to return because of the popularity.
1: We just want to share with the community, show them what we do, give them a good time, free to the public, just come out and have a great time, and hopefully just help out more of the community. Definitely the Corgi races will be back. I'm expecting potentially double. We even had a person come from South Carolina today, so we're super excited about that.
0: Staff says there were around 50 Corgis who were entered into the race. Many of them lasted mere seconds. In at least one case, there's no word on the race ever being finished, as all three of the pups seem to be stuck in the starting gate.
2: Dubai, Nebraska Department of Health and Human Services.
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0: Before sunrise yesterday in central Nebraska, results in the death of a driver. The Merritt County Sheriff's Office says they got a call to Highway 30 about 2 miles west of Chapman at around 6 a.m. Authorities say the initial investigation shows a van was heading west when it crossed the center line, scraped a semi going east, and then ran into a heavy-duty pickup trailing the semi, resulting in a head-on collision. The driver of the van, 64-year-old Daniel Zegers of Fullerton, was pronounced deceased at the scene from his injuries. Officials say Zegers did not have his seatbelt on. Alcohol and drugs are not suspected to have been involved with any drivers. The driver and passenger in the pickup were treated for minor injuries, and they did have their seatbelts on. The semi-driver was uninjured. Downtown apartment fire in eastern Nebraska requiring 4 different departments to assist. The call came in around 8:40 last night for a blaze at 26th Avenue and 12th Street in Columbus. The Columbus Fire Department says firefighters encountered high heat and zero visibility when they arrived on scene at the 2-story building. Apartments were located on the second floor and there was a fire within one of the units. CFD says the door was blocked by stuff inside before they were able to get in and put out the flames. Firefighters kept the blaze to the original apartment and smoke damage occurred in other parts of the building. There were no injuries reported to anyone, and the fire was attributed to a malfunctioning air conditioner mounted in a window. The 2 adults who were displaced are being assisted by the Red Cross. Duncan, Bellwood, and David City volunteer fire departments sent help. Warning altercation in a garage leads to one teenager being stabbed by another in northeast Nebraska. The Norfolk Police Division says they were called at around 2 a.m. today for a report of a male being stabbed in the northeast part of town. When officers arrived, they say a 17-year-old male was in the street with numerous stab wounds to his back. The victim was taken to the hospital with what are considered non-life-threatening injuries. Later in the morning, authorities say officers went to a different address in the 200 block of West Spruce because someone heard a 16-year-old male say he stabbed someone else. Law enforcement believes a fight at the first address resulted in the 16-year-old stabbing the victim and then taking off. The suspect has been taken into custody at the Madison County Juvenile Detention Center. MPD says the weapon is still unaccounted for, and anyone who potentially finds it on the ground in the area is asked to contact authorities. A gathering of kids on a Saturday night in the street results in at least one deputy getting involved.

0: keep the fun going. A group of kids were spotted in the street when a member of the Buffalo County Sheriff's Office rolled up on them when he hit the vehicle lights that allowed them to keep playing volleyball. Yes, at least 13 teenage-looking age kids were in the street on a Saturday night enjoying the company of each other with a volleyball. A bit of a throwback to the days of the Sandlot when there were no phones present, just a group of youngins having fun and playing together even past dark.
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12: 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NCN believes there's value in covering every single community, no matter how small. Because when people in Palisade understand what happens in Grand Island, and when people in Scotts Bluff get to share their story with the people of Niobrara, we become one Nebraska. If there's a story in your community, we want to be the ones to tell it. 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This is Nebraska, and Nebraska is home.

0: What Nebraska needs? A little less politics and a lot more polka. So join Congressman Mike Flood on Sunday, October 4th at the Howells Ballroom for the Patriot Polka Party, featuring the Leolani Orchestra and the Mark Vildal Orchestra. 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Let freedom ring and the accordion sing at Mike Flood's Patriot Polka Party, Sunday, October 4th from noon till 6 at the Howells Ballroom.
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0: most to me about my care at Mary Lanning was the thoughtfulness of the nurses and Dr. Gordon. I had a terrible headache. The nurse had come in and she was very quick to offer a hand. What can I do? Can I rub your head? Mary Lanning never made me feel like, all right, hurry, get in and get out. It was, we're here to figure out what's going on. The care at Mary Lanning was incredible.
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8: Having access and experience with these public places is obviously a right and a privilege that we have here in this country. And so people going out and being able to enjoy these places and give back is just like really something we, as you know, an agency, get behind.
5: The Niobrara is one of more than 220 rivers designated as wild and scenic. 76 miles of the river received that special designation in 1991.
9: I just love coming out here. It's my third year here.
5: Ethan Tai is a UNL engineering student and learning community peer mentor. His learning community is taking part in this cleanup.
9: It's like a live-in, learn community for first-year students that are coming to UNL. They got the opportunity specifically for mine into the outdoors. They get the opportunity to just learn and connect with nature, explore the outdoors.
8: Like one of the students said, you know, to disconnect, to be able to put the phone down and come out here and experience these wonderful places throughout this country. And, you know, this corner in Nebraska has that.
5: It's an experience Mike and Julie Watts of Hot Springs, South Dakota, have enjoyed for decades. Mike has been navigating the Niobrara since the 1980s and helping clean it up since the 90s.
6: We've floated most of it, most of the 76 miles at one time or another, and every part of it's a little bit different.
10: There's multiple waterfalls, one of my favorite things, and the two tallest falls in Nebraska are on the first stretch of the river here.
5: A scenic river whose beauty is preserved through efforts like this. Near Valentine, Casey Wannenberg, News Channel, Nebraska.
4: First of its kind, championship barbecue event on the grounds of a brewery. The Sandhill Smoke Show holding the inaugural cook-off at Powell's Brewing in North Platte.

0: Starting on Friday, rolling through the day yesterday. Among the organizers included the Kansas City Barbecue Society, and KC is often considered one of the foremost authorities on being home to the best barbecue. There were a variety of different categories competitors were asked to cook in. Having an event of this stature is a big win for North Platte.
1: Barbecue is kind of in all of our blood. We all like that, and saw potential to there's not many in the Midwest, so there's a need to grow this event in our area of the United States.
0: The Smokin' Outlaws were listed as the grand champion, posting a score of over 704.5 points. There were $7,000 in prize money awarded through the two-day event.
2: This message.
3: Billy Bob in f***ing Red Cloud, Nebraska, who lives next door to the f***ing Trump store as you pull into town. Billy Bob and his wife Mary Jane, or Mary Jo, their lives probably suck so f***ing.
4: 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Our lives don't suck. 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
10: Through early evening, clouds dominate with temperatures easing from 71 to 66 degrees. Rain chances remain minimal and light east winds fade. Overnight, readings settle near 63 degrees beneath clouds. Late tonight, mostly cloudy skies continue while rain chances stay near zero. Temperatures slip from 66 to 63 degrees with only a gentle east or southeast breeze overnight through daybreak. Monday brings patchy fog, then mostly cloudy skies, with a high of 70 and low of 62 degrees. Tuesday brings showers and thunderstorms, with 98% chance of rain, high 70 and low 62. Wednesday remains stormy, with an 89% chance of rain. Thursday turns cooler, with a 53% chance for showers, north winds, high 62 and low 47 degrees. Friday brings sunshine and calmer weather, with 7% rain chance, high 60 and low 49 degrees expected. Looking at Beatrice. Late afternoon starts mostly sunny before clouds increase. Temperatures fall from 73 degrees at 4 p.m. to 66 by 9 p.m. with light east winds. Rain chances remain near zero. Overnight stays mostly cloudy and dry. Temperatures slip from 65 degrees at 10 p.m. to 63 by 2 a.m., settling at 3 a.m. Dry weather continues with no rain expected. Monday stays cloudy with a high of 75 degrees and a low of 65. Rain chances remain minimal. Stormy Tuesday brings a 93% chance of showers and

0: thunderstorms, with temperatures near 74 degrees, low 66. Wednesday stormy, carrying a 94% chance of showers and thunderstorms. Highs reach 74 degrees with lows 62. Thursday turns cooler. A 74% chance of thunderstorms, high 68 degrees, low 51. Northeast winds become breezy. Friday improves, slight rain chances, then sunshine, with a high of 66 degrees and a low of 51. Moving to the west, in Scotts Bluff. Through late afternoon, mostly sunny skies hold with temperatures near 75 to 77 degrees. East winds around 10 miles per hour ease into a pleasant evening before clouds increase after sunset tonight. Tonight, clouds thicken and temperatures fall through the 60s. A slight chance of showers and thunderstorms arrives 9 p.m., with a 42% chance after midnight and winds 15 miles per hour. Monday brings a chance of thunderstorms, a warm high near 80 degrees and a cool low of 54. Tuesday turns cooler, with rain showers possible, a high of 71 degrees and an overnight low near 49. Wednesday looks mostly sunny and mild.
1: Coming to a close, highlighted as Suicide Prevention Month. It's an important reminder to be aware of those around you. In this week's Mental Health Matters, presented by Newest Sports Medicine and Orthopedic Surgery, licensed clinical psychologist and UNK professor Dr. Krista Fritzen shares ways to be there for others who may be considering the idea or actions of self-harm. The two of us have ties to suicide. I lost my childhood father to suicide when I was 10 years old, and it became something that I tried to turn into a positive much further down the road. And you, Dr. Fritzen, have been a part of the Central Nebraska Lost Team local outreach to suicide survivors, helping individuals like myself who lose a loved one to suicide. Suicide is a very difficult topic to approach. It's also something that has to be discussed, especially for those who are having ideation and needing to find ways to share what's on their mind and also find assistance to make sure that those ideas do not become enacted.
2: Exactly, Dave. And it is really important for everyone to remember that in order to promote prevention, to promote awareness, the discussion must happen. That's the bottom line. And by talking about it, we're not going to promote or plant seeds or give people thoughts of dying by suicide. It's just a conversation, just like you would talk about any difficult topic or any other topic, in order to promote wellness and promote growth and moving forward with fewer suicides and fewer unmanaged situations.
1: It's going to be tough to ever completely eradicate suicide, but there are a lot of people who will be hurt when somebody leaves. And there are also a lot of people who are there to help those others that need it help. And we've talked about this in the past. 988 is a very good starting spot for people to reach out and find somebody, and you can do so anonymously. What other options are there for people who just might be in a funk mentally?
2: Well, I think the local regional behavioral health systems in the state of Nebraska. Of course, we have American Foundation for Suicide Prevention, which is a website.org. Also, locally, we have opportunities through like Central Nebraska Local Outreach to Suicide Survivors. Though it's focusing on postvention, there are active prevention and informational opportunities on our website, as you know, as well as on our Facebook page. And so communicating to others, talk to teachers, talk to law enforcement, talk to clergy, all those individuals have information that can be helpful for people to then access resources.
1: We all have down moments in life. Sometimes they linger longer than they should. How do we best utilize the resources around us to realize, you know what, this is just a little blip on the radar. There's a lot better out there in the future if I apply myself.
2: Well, one of the mantras that we kind of promote in the clinical areas and just in general is the notion in the thought process of suicide is a permanent solution to temporary problems. Like trying to flip it to know that there are opportunities, there are solutions, even in those darkest moments. And when you alluded earlier to like people might still choose suicide as an option, also recognizing sometimes there's major mental illness involved. And so people aren't necessarily in their right mind to make helpful decisions, but also there's situations

0: situations where it's not a major mental health concern when someone becomes desperate or impulsive and dies by suicide. So there's a whole realm of issues related to suicide, and just becoming informed for ourselves and also just being connected to others and being present with them is really one of the best things that we can do.
1: And what would be the best advice for somebody who is dealing with somebody else who seems to be having some suicide ideation?
0: I think offer to be with them and try to not interject too much. Be with them and let them have their emotions and their expressions. And the longer that we can kind of supervise or be present with them, the less likely it's going to occur in those acute moments. And so allowing time to pass, allowing there to be opportunity for those emotions to become more regulated, and just listen with them and not tell them they should or shouldn't feel a certain way or think or a certain way. And like call 988 with them and let them know that you're actively engaged with them in through their battle, through their journey with suicidal ideas.
1: At what point does it become a good idea to seek professional help?
0: If there is relentlessness in terms of those suicidal ideas or behaviors start to follow, significant changes in appetite, behaviors, giving items away, talking hopelessness, helplessness, unwillingness to engage in future activities or make any plans for the future, all would be pretty significant signs at those levels, especially if there's any active talk of suicide or not wanting to live. At those times, I would definitely want to engage with that person and join them in their venture into some sort of professional services.
1: Dr. Krista Fritzen bringing a little calm to our mind and sharing why mental health matters.
2: Perhaps it's been the warmest day in Nebraska for a week or more, depending probably somewhat on where you live. The warm weather helping at least one storm to build up in northern Nebraska during the late afternoon hours.
3: Today in Norfolk, mostly cloudy skies will hold through Thursday evening, with temperatures easing from 70 degrees at 4 p.m. to the lower 60s overnight. Rain chances remain near zero, and light east to southeast winds stay below 10 miles per hour. Looking at Kearney, mostly cloudy skies hold through this evening, with temperatures easing from 76 degrees to 66 overnight. A slight chance of rain showers arrives around 9 p.m., while patchy fog develops late tonight as winds remain light. Moving west to Scotts Bluff, mostly sunny skies hold through late afternoon with temperatures near 77 degrees. Clouds increase this evening, bringing a slight chance of thunderstorms and temperatures near 63 degrees overnight, while east winds reach 15 miles per hour. In the capital city today, partly sunny skies and a pleasant 73 degrees lead the way this evening. Clouds increase after sunset.
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2: Executive orders aimed at making harvest a little less costly for ag producers. NCN's Michael Shively sat down with the Gov, who shares at least one of his conversations with President Trump.
5: Pleased to be joined by Governor Jim Pillen. And Governor, you're coming off of issuing a couple of executive orders. This is related to the ag industry. I'm curious about the situation that led to this. What have you been hearing from farmers? What has your Department of Agriculture been telling you about what farmers and ranchers are experiencing?
6: Yeah, well, I'm out everywhere every single day. And obviously a couple different things where I've been fully engaged, whether it's at the Nebraska State Fair, spent two of the three days at the Husker Harvest. Obviously, $6 diesel fuel. I'm the first farmer governor in 100 years in Nebraska. I understand the economics as well as anyone else. Our fuel prices are a killer. It's hurting every Nebraskan. We're all frustrated. We're all frustrated with government decisions. But it's an opportunity for us, the state, to provide leadership for the state and try to help out. And so most people don't understand it, but those of us in agriculture understand red diesel. And so red diesel is really simple. Everybody in agriculture that's hauling grains, hauling feed, hauling byproducts from our ethanol plants for the next 90 days can put in your trucks wherever they go, you can put red diesel fuel, which means they have no taxation, number one. Number two, the other thing that's really important is we call it the 20,000 pound axle, but the hardcore reality is

0: nobody has to worry exactly how many pounds you put in your semi, in your truck. You can fill it to the brim, and we've taken the weight restrictions off for the next 90 days. those are two big deals. They're not a drop in the bucket. They're big impacts on helping. Every little thing we can do, I learned a long time ago from my father that you treat every nickel like a manhole cover. These are some big manhole covers.
1: Yeah, so the diesel tax, how much of an impact are we talking here? If you know the price per gallon on that?
0: It's real simple. The state tax is 31 cents. The federal tax is 24 cents. If you fill your truck up at a fuel station, you will be able to take the receipt. You will get a state rebate back of 31 cents. The name of the game is the red fuel because there's no federal or state tax. So we're working very hard today and tomorrow and the next days to make sure we'll be working with all the co-ops, we'll be working with all the distributors. We got to get a lot of red diesel. The red diesel is the name of the game. That's a big deal. It's 55 cents. Easy math, Mike. It's obviously a little over $6, but close to 10% savings on our diesel. That's a big deal. And then the other, I don't yell and scream. Those in politics that do that, it makes no sense to me. I go eyeball to eyeball to have conversations, which I've done with the president. Haven't been able to speak specifically to him, but I've sent a letter that we sent off yesterday saying, Mr. President, please stop exporting diesel fuel from our country. We need to get our reserves up. We need to make sure we have enough supply so that we can get our harvest across this country, our harvest taken care of in Nebraska, and that it'll have an impact on the price that consumers pay because we can decrease our transportation costs for everything that we buy.
1: Well, Governor, always appreciate your visit and sharing some information about these executive orders.
0: Yeah, thank you for having me on, and I think it's really, really important. This obviously helps agriculture, but it helps all Nebraskans because the trickle down is significant, and every little bit makes a big difference.
1: It's time to get to harvest.
0: It's time to get to harvest. We're all getting anxious.
2: A woman has entered a plea after being charged with spending almost $770,000 of her father's money. 60-year-old Patricia Deasy has pleaded not guilty in Douglas County District Court. The Douglas County Sheriff's Office says Deasy criminally misspent at least $766,000 out of her father's living trust while he was residing in the memory care facility. Authorities allege she spent the money on real estate, boats, vehicles, repairs around the house, travel, credit card payments, and several other items. DC's pretrial is scheduled for October 13th. How can we expect this warm weather to stick around? Coming up next on NCN, we're getting back into the forecasting mix.
3: Sunday stays mostly cloudy and dry with a high near 76 degrees and east winds. Monday brings areas of fog, then mostly cloudy skies with a high near 70 degrees. Tuesday turns stormy with showers and thunderstorms likely, cooler temperatures and high around 67 degrees. Wednesday remains unsettled, featuring frequent showers and thunderstorms throughout, with a high near 66 degrees. Thursday is coolest, with showers and thunderstorms likely, strong northeast winds, high near 59 degrees. Moving north to Norfolk. Sunday is mostly cloudy, mild, and dry, reaching 71 degrees with 7% rain chance. Monday brings patchy fog early, then mostly cloudy skies with temperatures reaching 70 degrees. Tuesday turns stormy with showers and thunderstorms likely, and a high near 69 degrees. Wednesday brings showers and thunderstorms, cooler conditions, a 68 degree high, and an 81% chance. Thursday cools to 62 degrees with a chance of showers and brisk north winds. Looking at Lincoln. Sunday is partly sunny and pleasant at 74 degrees with light northeast winds today. Monday starts with patchy fog, then turns mostly cloudy, reaching 72 degrees by afternoon. Tuesday brings a 96% chance of showers and thunderstorms, with highs near 73 degrees.
4: is an elite class of people running this country who think they're above the law. That's Pete Ricketts. Ricketts opposed every serious attempt to ban congressional stock trading.

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7: Runs through 2 tackles and finds the end zone.
6: I have to keep an eye on all of the high schools across the state. I have to know the pulse of the sport and understand which teams are going to be good, where the top players are, knowing who's that 4-star athlete, that 5-star athlete, who's committed to the Huskers or who's going D1. It could be 11-man football down to 6-man. It could be softball, volleyball, basketball.
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10: Women's soccer players have played nearly half of their matches against ranked opponents. Nebraska, who's tied number 8 Notre Dame, number 25 Iowa, and number 11 Washington are most recently coming off a 3-2 loss at number 2 Michigan State. Now the Huskers are looking for their first victory over a top 25 foe this season.
11: The Cornhuskers break through!
10: An insanely placed ball off a free kick from Carly Williams right to the head of Reese Boer in stride as the Huskers score with 2 minutes and change remaining on the countdown clock. Michigan outshot the Huskers 14-5, and 9 of those were saved by Nebraska. The Wolverines only had 1 save, making the connection even more precise. The Huskers return to the pitch next Sunday against Wisconsin. Big Ten play, there were only 3 programs who were without a loss, and by the time it was Saturday, the list was whittled to 2. Washington knocking off Michigan State on Friday, so the Huskies join Nebraska as the only undefeated team still swinging. Skylar Pierce getting a lot of swings on the night against Ohio State. 15, second most among the Huskers. She put 7 into the floor, tying for a team best. Bergen Riley normally setting up her counterparts, and she did so 31 times. Riley also getting credit on 4 kills with a dump in the first. The Huskers were up 24-19 in the first, and they went to the outside again. It's Pierce. The young right arm connects once again. Pierce hitting 3:33.

0: Basket takes the first. In the second, we're serving up soup. Campbell Flynn finds the back corner of the court without a Buckeye around as she hits him up with the ace. Very next point, Flynn does it again as the pass attempt ends up three rows deep. The Huskers are up big in the second set.
1: Set point in the second. Chased down by Sigler. Harper Murray free balls it over. Opportunity here for the Buckeyes. Into Nebraska's block. Andy Jackson closes out the set with the block.
0: To the third we go, and we're rolling now. Andy Jackson's number gets called on the slide after another shot is dug up. AJ 15 finishes with six in the floor and a 364 hitting. The Huskers again able to shut down their foe across the net, holding Ohio State to a negative 0.010. Big Red makes it 10 sweeps on the season, moving to 13-0. Nebraska's road victories in conference play are few and far between since joining the Big Ten. And since Matt Rhule came to Lincoln, Big Red doesn't fare well away from Memorial Stadium. They've gone 4-9 on the road against conference foes. If the Huskers have anything in their favor, those wins have typically come in the first half of their Big Ten schedule each year. Michigan State with some costly mistakes in the first half and a couple 50-50 calls going the way of Nebraska. The Huskers were able to take advantage of those miscues and capitalize, heading to the half with a 24-10 advantage. Big Red had 157 yards rushing, another 212 through the air, 369 in all. Meanwhile, the Spartans yielded 22 first downs, the same as Nebraska, yet they were limited offensively to 257 yards. The Spartans were playing catch-up for much of the contest, forcing them to throw 28 times, with Nebraska creating two turnovers by way of interception. It wasn't a dominant performance on either side of the football, even as the Huskers forced three takeaways and didn't give it up once. While Nebraska only scored 3 points off those forced turnovers, they didn't give up explosive plays, created a few of their own, and won it by a final of 31-13. It's a good start to conference play, and by now, head coach Matt Rhule is already on to the next.
2: We faced a good team on the road. We went on the road. We did what we had to do. And you think about, you know, like some of the guys were there. Now, I do want to love on the guys who were here 2-3 years ago. A couple of them sent me a quote like, hey, you know, we laid seeds here 3 years ago that hope today we'll go reap. And so, but I just don't think you can win in today's college football talking too much about yesterday or too much about tomorrow. It's just with this group. And so the highlights that I'm fired up about are like, we got guys banged up, other guys came in, whether it's Quinn Clark or D-Bell and Isaiah catching the ball in 4 minutes. Mosey looked dynamic out there today. Makai had some great, I'm so happy to see those guys. Luke continue, you know, I think it's just more to me that we wanted to go 1-0, but I can promise you, I'm going to get on this plane and we'll watch this tape. I'm going to be in the office tomorrow morning. I'm going to watch the tape one more time, and I will be on to Maryland.
0: A surprising and pleasant day for a product out of North Platte. Vincent Genitone with a 13-yard touchdown just before time expired in the first half, along with the final score of the evening from a yard out. Genitone, who prepped as a Bulldog at MPHS, went on to play Montana his first two seasons. He returned to Nebraska to close out his college career. Most of his time was spent on special teams for the last two seasons. He had one carry for 1 yard against Houston Christian last year after converting to a running back from linebacker.
3: Through early evening, clouds dominate with temperatures easing from 71 to 66 degrees. Rain chances remain minimal and light east winds fade. Overnight, readings settle near 63 degrees beneath clouds. Late tonight, mostly cloudy skies continue while rain chances stay near zero. Temperatures slip from 66 to 63 degrees with only a gentle east or southeast breeze overnight through daybreak. Monday brings patchy fog, then mostly cloudy skies, with a high of 70 and low of 62 degrees. Tuesday brings showers and thunderstorms, with 98% chance of rain, high 70 and low 62. Wednesday remains stormy, with an 89% chance of rain. Thursday turns cooler, with a 53% chance for showers, north winds, high 62 and low 47 degrees. Friday brings sunshine and calmer weather, with 7% rain chance, high 60 and low 49 degrees expected. Looking at Beatrice. Late afternoon starts mostly sunny before clouds increase.

0: Temperatures fall from 73 degrees at 4 p.m. to 66 by 9 p.m. with light east winds. Rain chances remain near zero. Overnight stays mostly cloudy and dry. Temperatures slip from 65 degrees at 10 p.m. to 63 by 2 a.m., settling at 3 a.m. Dry weather continues with no rain expected. Monday stays cloudy with a high of 75 degrees and a low of 65. Rain chances remain minimal. Stormy Tuesday brings a 93% chance of showers and thunderstorms, with temperatures near 74 degrees, low 66. Wednesday stormy, carrying a 94% chance of showers and thunderstorms. Highs reach 74 degrees with lows 62. Thursday turns cooler. A 74% chance of thunderstorms, high 68 degrees, low 51. Northeast winds become breezy. Friday improves, slight rain chances, then sunshine, with a high of 66 degrees and a low of 51. Moving to the west, in Scotts Bluff. Through late afternoon, mostly sunny skies hold with temperatures near 75 to 77 degrees. East winds around 10 miles per hour ease into a pleasant evening before clouds increase after sunset tonight. Tonight, clouds thicken and temperatures fall through the 60s. A slight chance of showers and thunderstorms arrives 9 p.m., with a 42% chance after midnight and winds 15 miles per hour. Monday brings a chance of thunderstorms, a warm high near 80 degrees and a cool low of 54. Tuesday turns cooler, with rain showers possible, a high of 71 degrees and an overnight low near 49. Wednesday looks mostly sunny and mild.
1: Born with heart failure caused by a rare genetic disorder. 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
11: 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From Long Pine to Chadron, and Nebraska City to Rushville. 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
12: Water continues to be a hot topic in Norfolk. As NCN's Michael Shively reports, the latest item of conversation may be

0: solution to some of the city's current problems.
1: As the city of Norfolk deals with a severe reduction in capacity at its wastewater treatment plant, a new investment could ensure those problems don't happen again. Governor Jim Pillen visited Norfolk Friday to highlight the awarding of $38 million in federal grant funding to the city. The federal money will be matched by an equal contribution from the city with support from local industrial businesses like Actis Nutrition and Highland Dairy. It will finance a wastewater treatment plant expansion and enhancement.
2: We'll be the only town in Nebraska with added capacity, so we'll be positioned really well to have plant expansions here or attract other industry to our area.
1: Pillen's office secured the federal money from the Biden administration as part of a $307 million grant from the EPA. State Senator Rob Dover sits on the unicameral appropriations committee and worked to bring a chunk of the grant to Norfolk.
2: We're going to take the dairy products, which is very, very challenging for wastewater, and put that in a pressured main to a digester. That digester will digest it, produce methane, and then that methane can be utilized, put back in the pipes here.
0: The announcement of the investment is timely as crews continue to work to restore the biological treatment side of the city's wastewater plant. Investigators are still looking into the exact cause, but city engineer Steve Ramos said a massive kill-off of the biology likely happened because of a large buildup of a cleaning chemical used at food plants like Actis Nutrition. Meanwhile, the city is threatening severe reductions at Actis if management doesn't install odor controls within the next 40 days. State officials are urging locals to persevere through the wastewater woes and say after the expansion, it won't happen again.
3: Any concerns Norfolk residents have about their city waste handling facility, it's solved now. It's taken care of.
4: And I think there's definitely a great solution here that can help again sort of address maybe some of the things we've seen in the past, but also help us move forward in a much more positive way and open up other opportunities for the city.
1: The city purchased a 20-acre property next to the existing facility back in July. Officials speaking Friday said it's too early to know a specific timeline for design and construction, but they expect expansion talks to start soon at local industrial plants.
4: Those sort of investments, they have really profound effects in terms of, you know, supporting our communities, supporting the growth of those communities, and attracting industries to those communities.
1: In Norfolk, Michael Shively, News Channel Nebraska.
0: 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From Norfolk to Valentine, Sydney, the towns in the southeast, and right here in the Tri-Cities, we are News Channel Nebraska. 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

0: Thanks for joining us on News Channel Nebraska. Coming up this hour on NCN, four different fire departments were called to the scene last night for a downtown apartment blaze in eastern Nebraska. More than 42,000 little pink flags forming one massive ribbon in the central Nebraska city. One breast cancer survivor shares her story and the message of awareness. A three-day celebration happening in another central Nebraska city, showcasing cultural food, music, and pride. And we're looking back at the Huskers' victory over Michigan State yesterday, including a two-touchdown performance for a North Platte native. Strong fog throughout the morning hours, slowly burning off, making way for a sunny Sunday. For the first time this hour, we get a look at the forecast for today and the upcoming work week.
1: Today in Norfolk, mostly cloudy skies will hold through Thursday evening, with temperatures easing from 70 degrees at 4 p.m. to the lower 60s overnight. Rain chances remain near zero, and light east to southeast winds stay below 10 miles per hour. Looking at Kearney, mostly cloudy skies hold through this evening, with temperatures easing from 76 degrees to 66 overnight. A slight chance of rain showers arrives around 9 p.m., while patchy fog develops late tonight as winds remain light. Moving west to Scott's Bluff, mostly sunny skies hold through late afternoon with temperatures near 77 degrees. Clouds increase this evening, bringing a slight chance of thunderstorms and temperatures near 63 degrees overnight, while east winds reach 15 miles per hour. In the capital city today, partly sunny skies and a pleasant 73 degrees lead the way this evening.

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1: A longer version of the forecast. For the time being, we're touching on the top stories from around Nebraska this weekend. Familiar Artwork is returning to a big culvert in honor of Breast Cancer Awareness Month. It was the 5th annual Build the Ribbon this afternoon in Kearney. Thousands of tiny pink flags getting poked into the ground to build a large pink ribbon, the symbol for those battling, beating, or even bereaving breast cancer.
2: My family has a history of breast cancer, and I was diagnosed at 33. I had a 4-year-old and an 8-month-old at home. Advocated for myself because, as you said, I'm too young to have breast cancer, especially in the insurance world.
1: Casey Danielson going through an unfortunate and, at times, all too familiar situation for some women. She was diagnosed with breast cancer at the age of 33. A similar scenario played out for Tanya Wagner, so she decided to form the Forever Pink Foundation to ensure others in the area would not have to go through the same trials she and Danielson did.
3: She founded it because when she went in for a diagnostic mammogram, she found out her insurance would not pay for it. So she, in turn, didn't want that to happen to any other patients.
1: Fittingly enough, Danielson and her family became Kearney residents in 2024, and she was already battling her own diagnosis.
2: Actually, the first year that we moved to Kearney, we drove by this ribbon, and I thought, what a cool thing.
1: This marks the 5th year where the ribbon has been constructed on the west side of 2nd Avenue.
3: October is Breast Cancer Awareness, and so right here represents over 42,000 flags, and that represents how many will lose their battle with breast cancer this year across the United States, 500 of them being men.
1: The flags forming the most recognizable symbol for breast cancer. Getting the community to support the effort has continued to grow over the years.
3: It started last year. UNK Wrestling is here today. The UNK Wrestling coach has a family member that has gone through breast cancer, so it means something to him. Pleasanton is here with us. This year, we are branching out into Amherst and Pleasanton for basketball, and we're doing a pink out game with them. So it'll be Battle of the Pink of the two cities that are big rivals.
1: It's even dipped into the regional law enforcement, beginning with the Kearney Police Department and Buffalo County Sheriff's Office. Authorities around the area are showing their support to this effort and awareness as a whole.
4: Started a new thing this year where we're trying to get businesses to buy in and purchase window stickers that they can display on a window on the outside of their business.
2: It just boggles my mind, honestly, how much the community and the surrounding communities care about breast cancer and cancer in general.
1: As for Danielson, her early efforts in stifling cancer have led to a clean bill of health.
2: I went through 6 rounds of intense chemotherapy. I had a double mastectomy, 16 rounds of radiation, and now I'm just on maintenance treatments, and I am just, in August, I was 2 years cancer-free.
1: Sounds of music and the smells of great food filling the air in Grand Island for 3 straight days at the annual 4th Street Festival. Even the littlest of kids able to stand were slightly swayed by the music. A wealth of opportunities to dabble in the Hispanic culture, learn about the people and the businesses throughout the 4th Street corridor and beyond in Grand Island. The event shutting down 4th for 3 days to line up all the different vendors. It's organized by Tacos Los Hermanos and Here GI. Starting in 2015 with a few food trucks, it's grown to become a major festival. They even brought in semi-pro wrestling, which saw a huge crowd. The 3-day showcase coming to a close today. Animals, people, and fun coming together in Northeast Nebraska. It's the Animal Shelter of Northeast Nebraska Barbecue. Held today, it's the Norfolk organization's largest fundraiser for the year, bringing awareness and support to the shelter. Among the variety of different entertainment options, nothing was more popular than the high-speed action happening just outside the Warhorse Event Center, which is expected to return because of the popularity.
5: We just want to share with the community, show them what we do, give them a good time, free to the public, just come out and have a great time, and hopefully just help out more of the community. Definitely the corgi races will be back. I'm expecting potentially double. We even had a person come from South Carolina today, so we're super excited about that.
1: Staff says there were around 50 corgis who were entered into the race. Many of them lasted mere seconds. In at least one case, there's no word on the race ever being finished, as all three of the pups seem to be stuck in the starting gate.
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1: Before sunrise yesterday in central Nebraska, results in the death of a driver. The Merritt County Sheriff's Office says they got a call to Highway 30 about 2 miles west of Chapman at around 6 a.m. Authorities say the initial investigation shows a van was heading west when it crossed the center line, scraped a semi going east, and then ran into a heavy-duty pickup trailing the semi, resulting in a head-on collision. The driver of the van, 64-year-old Daniel Zegers of Fullerton, was pronounced deceased at the scene from his injuries. Officials say Zegers did not have his seatbelt on. Alcohol and drugs are not suspected to have been involved with any drivers. The driver and passenger in the pickup were treated for minor injuries, and they did have their seatbelts on. The semi-driver was uninjured. Downtown apartment fire in eastern Nebraska requiring 4 different departments to assist. The call came in around 8:40 last night for a blaze at 26th Avenue and 12th Street in Columbus. The Columbus Fire Department says firefighters encountered high heat and zero visibility when they arrived on scene at the 2-story building. Apartments were located on the second floor and there was a fire within one of the units. CFD says the door was blocked by stuff inside before they were able to get in and put out the flames. Firefighters kept the blaze to the original apartment and smoke damage occurred in other parts of the building. There were no injuries reported to anyone, and the fire was attributed to a malfunctioning air conditioner mounted in a window. The 2 adults who were displaced are being assisted by the Red Cross. Duncan, Bellwood, and David City volunteer fire departments sent help. Warning altercation in a garage leads to one teenager being stabbed by another in northeast Nebraska. The Norfolk Police Division says they were called at around 2 a.m. today for a report of a male being stabbed in the northeast part of town. When officers arrived, they say a 17-year-old male was in the street with numerous stab wounds to his back. The victim was taken to the hospital with what are considered non-life-threatening injuries. Later in the morning, authorities say officers went to a different address in the 200 block of West Spruce because someone heard a 16-year-old male say he stabbed someone else. Law enforcement believes a fight at the first address resulted in the 16-year-old stabbing the victim and then taking off. The suspect has been taken into custody at the Madison County Juvenile Detention Center. MPD says the weapon is still unaccounted for and anyone who potentially finds it on the ground in the area is asked to contact authorities. A gathering of kids on a Saturday night in the street results in at least one deputy getting involved to keep the fun going. A group of kids were spotted in the street when a member of the Buffalo County Sheriff's Office rolled up on them. When he hit the vehicle lights, it allowed them to keep playing volleyball. Yes, at least 13 teenage-looking age kids were in the street on a Saturday night enjoying the company of each other with a volleyball. A bit of a throwback to the days of the Sandlot when there were no phones present, just a group of youngins having fun and playing together even past dark.
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9: Sunday stays mostly cloudy and dry with a high near 76 degrees and east winds. Monday brings areas of fog, then mostly cloudy skies with a high near 70 degrees. Tuesday turns stormy with showers and thunderstorms likely, cooler temperatures and high around 67 degrees. Wednesday remains unsettled, featuring frequent showers and thunderstorms throughout, with a high near 66 degrees. Thursday is coolest, with showers and thunderstorms likely. Strong northeast winds, high near 59 degrees. Moving north to Norfolk. Sunday is mostly cloudy, mild, and dry, reaching 71 degrees with 7% rain chance. Monday brings patchy fog early, then mostly cloudy skies with temperatures reaching 70 degrees. Tuesday turns stormy with showers and thunderstorms likely, and a high near 69 degrees. Wednesday brings showers and thunderstorms, cooler conditions, a 68 degree high, and an 81% chance. Thursday cools to 62 degrees with a chance of showers and brisk north winds. Looking at Lincoln. Sunday is partly sunny and pleasant at 74 degrees with light northeast winds today. Monday starts with patchy fog, then turns mostly cloudy, reaching 72 degrees by afternoon. Tuesday brings a 96% chance of showers and thunderstorms, with highs near 73 degrees.
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6: Ethan Tai is a UNL engineering student and learning community peer mentor. 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
10: It's like a live-in learn community for first-year students that are coming to UNL. 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
9: Like one of the students said, you know, to disconnect, to be able to put the phone down and come out here and experience these wonderful places throughout this country. And, you know, this corner of Nebraska has that.
6: It's an experience Mike and Julie Watts of Hot Springs, South Dakota, have enjoyed for decades. Mike has been navigating the Niobrara since the 1980s and helping clean it up since the 90s.
7: We've floated most of it, most of the 76 miles at one time or another. And every part of it's a little bit different.
11: There's multiple waterfalls, one of my favorite things. And the two tallest falls in Nebraska are on the first stretch of the river here.
6: A scenic river whose beauty is preserved through efforts like this. Near Valentine, Casey Wannenberg, News Channel, Nebraska.
5: First of its kind, championship barbecue event on the grounds of a brewery. The Sandhill Smoke Show holding the inaugural cook-off at Powell's Brewing in North Platte starting on Friday, rolling through the day yesterday. Among the organizers included the Kansas City Barbecue Society, and Casey is often considered one of the foremost authorities on being home to the best barbecue. There were a variety of different categories competitors were asked to cook in. Having an event of this stature is a big win for North Platte.
12: Barbecue is kind of in all of our blood. We all like that, and saw potential to, there's not many in the Midwest, so there's a need to grow this event in our area of the United States.
5: The Smokin' Outlaws were listed as

0: the grand champion, posting a score of over 704.5 points. There were $7,000 in prize money awarded through the two-day event.
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6: Through early evening, clouds dominate with temperatures easing from 71 to 66 degrees. Rain chances remain minimal and light east winds fade. Overnight, readings settle near 63 degrees beneath clouds. Late tonight, mostly cloudy skies continue while rain chances stay near zero. Temperatures slip from 66 to 63 degrees with only a gentle east or southeast breeze overnight through daybreak. Monday brings patchy fog, then mostly cloudy skies, with a high of 70 and low of 62 degrees. Tuesday brings showers and thunderstorms with 98% chance of rain, high 70 and low 62. Wednesday remains stormy with an 89% chance of rain. Thursday turns cooler with a 53% chance for showers, north winds, high 62 and low 47 degrees. Friday brings sunshine and calmer weather with 7% rain chance, high 60 and low 49 degrees expected. Looking at Beatrice. Late afternoon starts mostly sunny before clouds increase. Temperatures fall from 73 degrees at 4 p.m. to 66 by 9 p.m. with light east winds. Rain chances remain near zero. Overnight stays mostly cloudy and dry. Temperatures slip from 65 degrees at 10 p.m. to 63 by 2 a.m., settling at 3 a.m. Dry weather continues with no rain expected. Monday stays cloudy with a high of 75 degrees and a low of 65. Rain chances remain minimal. Stormy Tuesday brings a 93% chance of showers and thunderstorms, with temperatures near 74 degrees, low 66. Wednesday stormy, carrying a 94% chance of showers and thunderstorms. Highs reach 74 degrees with lows 62. Thursday turns cooler, a 74% chance of thunderstorms, high 68 degrees, low 51. Northeast winds become breezy. Friday improves, slight rain chances, then sunshine, with a high of 66 degrees and a low of 51. Moving to the west, in Scotts Bluff. Through late afternoon, mostly sunny skies hold with temperatures near 75 to 77 degrees.

0: East winds around 10 miles per hour ease into a pleasant evening before clouds increase after sunset tonight. Tonight, clouds thicken and temperatures fall through the 60s. A slight chance of showers and thunderstorms arrives 9 p.m., with a 42% chance after midnight and winds 15 miles per hour. Monday brings a chance of thunderstorms, a warm high near 80 degrees, and a cool low of 54. Tuesday turns cooler, with rain showers possible, a high of 71 degrees, and an overnight low near 49. Wednesday looks mostly sunny and mild.
1: Highlighted as Suicide Prevention Month, it's an important reminder to be aware of those around you. In this week's Mental Health Matters, presented by New West Sports Medicine and Orthopedic Surgery, licensed clinical psychologist and UNK professor Dr. Krista Fritzen shares ways to be there for others who may be considering the idea or actions of self-harm. The two of us have ties to suicide. I lost my childhood father to suicide when I was 10 years old, and it became something that I tried to turn into a positive much further down the road. And you, Dr. Fritzen, have been a part of the Central Nebraska Loss Team, local outreach to suicide survivors, helping individuals like myself who lose a loved one to suicide. Suicide is a very difficult topic to approach. It's also something that has to be discussed, especially for those who are having ideation and needing to find ways to share what's on their mind and also find assistance to make sure that those ideas do not become enacted.
2: Exactly, Dave. And it is really important for everyone to remember that in order to promote prevention, to promote awareness, the discussion must happen. That's the bottom line. And by talking about it, we're not going to promote or plant seeds or give people thoughts of dying by suicide. It's just a conversation, just like you would talk about any difficult topic or any other topic, in order to promote wellness and promote growth and moving forward with fewer suicides and fewer unmanaged situations.
1: It's going to be tough to ever completely eradicate suicide, but there are a lot of people who will be hurt when somebody leaves. And there are also a lot of people who are there to help those others that need help. And we've talked about this in the past. 988 is a very good starting spot for people to reach out and find somebody, and you can do so anonymously. What other options are there for people who just might be in a funk mentally?
2: Well, I think the local regional behavioral health systems in the state of Nebraska. Of course, we have American Foundation for Suicide Prevention, which is a website, .org. Also, locally, we have opportunities through like Central Nebraska Local Outreach to Suicide Survivors. Though it's focusing on postvention, there are active prevention and informational opportunities on our website, as you know, as well as on our Facebook page. And so communicating to others, talk to teachers, talk to law enforcement, talk to clergy, all those individuals have information that can be helpful for people to then access resources.
1: We all have down moments in life. Sometimes they linger longer than they should. How do we best utilize the resources around us to realize, you know what, this is just a little blip on the radar. There's a lot better out there in the future if I apply myself.
2: Well, one of the mantras that we kind of promote in the clinical areas and just in general is the notion in the thought process of suicide is a permanent solution to temporary problems. Like trying to flip it to know that there are opportunities, there are solutions, even in those darkest moments. And when you alluded earlier to like people might still choose suicide as an option, also recognizing sometimes there's major mental illness involved. And so people aren't necessarily in their right mind to make helpful decisions, but also there's situations where it's not a major mental health concern when someone becomes desperate or impulsive and dies by suicide. So there's a whole realm of issues related to suicide, and just becoming informed for ourselves and also just being connected to others and being present with them is really one of the best things that we can do.
1: And what would be the best advice for somebody who is dealing with somebody else who seems to be having some suicide ideation?
2: I think offer to be with them and try to not interject too much. Be with them and let them have their emotions and their expressions. And the longer that we can kind of supervise or be present with them,

0: less likely it's going to occur in those acute moments. And so allowing time to pass, allowing there to be opportunity for those emotions to become more regulated, and just listen with them and not tell them they should or shouldn't feel a certain way or think or a certain way, and like call 988 with them and let them know that you're actively engaged with them in and through their battles, through their journey with suicidal ideas.
1: At what point does it become a good idea to seek professional help?
0: If there is relentlessness in terms of those suicidal ideas or behaviors start to follow, significant changes in appetite, behaviors, giving items away, talking hopelessness, helplessness, unwillingness to engage in future activities or make any plans for the future, all would be pretty significant signs at those levels, especially if there's any active talk of suicide or not wanting to live. At those times, I would definitely want to engage with that person and join them in their venture into some sort of professional services.
1: Dr. Krista Fritzen bringing a little calm to our mind and sharing why mental health matters.
2: Perhaps it's been the warmest day in Nebraska for a week or more, depending probably somewhat on where you live. The warm weather helping at least one storm to build up in northern Nebraska during the late afternoon hours.
3: Today in Norfolk, mostly cloudy skies will hold through Thursday evening, with temperatures easing from 70 degrees at 4 p.m. to the lower 60s overnight. Rain chances remain near zero, and light east to southeast winds stay below 10 miles per hour. Looking at Kearney, mostly cloudy skies hold through this evening, with temperatures easing from 76 degrees to 66 overnight. A slight chance of rain showers arrives around 9 p.m., while patchy fog develops late tonight as winds remain light. Moving west to Scott's Bluff, mostly sunny skies hold through late afternoon with temperatures near 77 degrees. Clouds increase this evening, bringing a slight chance of thunderstorms and temperatures near 63 degrees overnight, while east winds reach 15 miles per hour. In the capital city today, partly sunny skies and a pleasant 73 degrees lead the way this evening. Clouds increase after sunset.
2: Forecasting coming up in less than 10 minutes right here on News Channel Nebraska. Governor Pillen announcing a pair of executive orders aimed at making harvest a little less costly for ag producers. NCN's Michael Shively sat down with the Gov, who shares at least one of his conversations with President Trump.
4: Pleased to be joined by Governor Jim Pillen. And Governor, you're coming off of issuing a couple of executive orders. This is related to the ag industry. I'm curious about the situation that led to this. What have you been hearing from farmers? What has your Department of Agriculture been telling you about what farmers and ranchers are experiencing?
5: Yeah. Well, I'm out everywhere, every single day. And obviously a couple different things where I've been fully engaged, whether it's at the Nebraska State Fair, spent two of the three days at the Husker Harvest, obviously $6 diesel fuel. I'm the first farmer governor in 100 years in Nebraska. I understand the economics as well as anyone else. Our fuel prices are a killer. It's hurting every Nebraskan. We're all frustrated. We're all frustrated with government decisions, but it's an opportunity for us, the state, to provide leadership for the state and try to help out. And so most people don't understand it, but those of us in agriculture understand red diesel. And so red diesel is really simple. Everybody in agriculture that's hauling grains, hauling feed, hauling byproducts from our ethanol plants, for the next 90 days, can put in your trucks, wherever they go, you can put red diesel fuel, which means they have no taxation, number one. Number two, the other thing that's really important is we call it the 20,000 pound axle, but the hardcore reality is nobody has to worry exactly how many pounds you put in your semi, in your truck. You can fill it to the brim, and we've taken the weight restrictions off for the next 90 days. those are two big deals. They're not a drop in the bucket. They're big impacts on helping. Every little thing we can do, I learned a long time ago from my father that you treat every nickel like a manhole cover. These are some big manhole covers.
4: So the diesel tax, how much of an impact are we talking here?

0: if you know the price per gallon on that.
1: So it's real simple. The state tax is 31 cents. The federal tax is 24 cents. If you fill your truck up at a fuel station, you will be able to take the receipt. You will get a state rebate back of 31 cents. The name of the game is the red fuel because there's no federal or state tax. So we're working very hard today and tomorrow and the next days to make sure we'll be working with all the co-ops, we'll be working with all the distributors. We got to get a lot of red diesel. The red diesel is the name of the game. That's a big deal. It's 55 cents. You know, easy math, Mike. It's obviously a little over $6, but close to 10% savings on our diesel. That's a big deal. And then the other, I don't yell and scream. Those in politics that do that, it makes no sense to me. I go eyeball to eyeball to have conversations, which I've done with the president. Haven't been able to speak specifically to him, but I've sent a letter that we sent off yesterday saying, Mr. President, please stop exporting diesel fuel from our country. We need to get our reserves up. We need to make sure we have enough supply so that we can get our harvest across this country, our harvest taken care of in Nebraska, and that it'll have an impact on the price that consumers pay because we can decrease our transportation costs for everything that we buy.
0: Well, Governor, always appreciate your visit and sharing some information about these executive orders.
1: Yeah, thank you for having me on, and I think it's really, really important. This obviously helps agriculture, but it helps all Nebraskans because the trickle down is significant, and every little bit makes a big difference.
0: It's time to get to harvest.
1: It's time to get to harvest. We're all getting anxious.
2: A woman has entered a plea after being charged with spending almost $770,000 of her father's money. 60-year-old Patricia Deasy has pleaded not guilty in Douglas County District Court. The Douglas County Sheriff's Office says Deasy criminally misspent at least $766,000 out of her father's living trust while he was residing in a memory care facility. Authorities allege she spent the money on real estate, boats, vehicles, repairs around the house, travel, credit card payments, and several other items. DC's pretrial is scheduled for October 13th. Can we expect this warm weather to stick around? Coming up next on NCN, we're getting back into the forecasting mix.
3: Sunday stays mostly cloudy and dry with a high near 76 degrees and east winds. Monday brings areas of fog, then mostly cloudy skies with a high near 70 degrees. Tuesday turns stormy with showers and thunderstorms likely, cooler temperatures and high around 67 degrees. Wednesday remains unsettled, featuring frequent showers and thunderstorms throughout, with a high near 66 degrees. Thursday is coolest, with showers and thunderstorms likely, strong northeast winds, high near 59 degrees. Moving north to Norfolk. Sunday is mostly cloudy, mild, and dry, reaching 71 degrees with 7% rain chance. Monday brings patchy fog early, then mostly cloudy skies with temperatures reaching 70 degrees. Tuesday turns stormy with showers and thunderstorms likely, and a high near 69 degrees. Wednesday brings showers and thunderstorms, cooler conditions, a 68 degree high, and an 81% chance. Thursday cools to 62 degrees with a chance of showers and brisk north winds. Looking at Lincoln. Sunday is partly sunny and pleasant at 74 degrees with light northeast winds today. Monday starts with patchy fog, then turns mostly cloudy, reaching 72 degrees by afternoon. Tuesday brings a 96% chance of showers and thunderstorms, with highs near 73 degrees.
4: Is Nebraska rugged hills, rolling plains, fertile soils, spectacular vistas? Nebraska is beautiful. Nebraska is home. It's home for you and us. 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
11: Showdown of the season, the Husker women's soccer players have played nearly half of their matches against ranked opponents. Nebraska, who's tied number 8 Notre Dame, number 25 Iowa, and number 11 Washington are most recently coming off a 3-2 loss at number 2 Michigan State. Now the Huskers are looking for their first victory over a top 25 foe this season.
12: The Cornhuskers break through!
11: An insanely placed ball off a free kick from Carly Williams right to the head of Reese Boer in stride as the Huskers score with 2 minutes and change remaining on the countdown clock. Michigan outshot the Huskers 14-5, and 9 of those were saved by Nebraska. The Wolverines only had 1 save, making the connection even more precise. The Huskers return to the pitch next Sunday against Wisconsin. Big Ten play, there were only 3 programs who were without a loss, and by the time it was Saturday, the list was whittled to 2. Washington knocking off Michigan State on Friday, so the Huskies joined Nebraska as the only undefeated team still swinging. Skylar Pierce getting a lot of swings on the night against Ohio State, 15, second most among the Huskers. She put 7 into the floor, tying for a team best. Bergen Riley normally setting up her counterparts, and she did so 31 times. Riley also getting credit on 4 kills with a dump in the first. The Huskers were up 24-19 in the first, and they went to the outside again. It's Pierce. The young right arm connects once again. Pierce hitting 333. Nebraska takes the first. In the second, we're serving up soup. Campbell.

0: Flynn finds the back corner of the court without a Buckeye around as she hits him up with the ace. Very next point, Flynn does it again as the pass attempt ends up three rows deep. The Huskers are up big in the second set.
1: Set point in the second. Chased down by Sigler. Harper Murray free balls it over. Opportunity here for the Buckeyes. Into Nebraska's block. Andy Jackson closes out the set with the block.
0: To the third we go, and we're rolling now, huh? Andy Jackson's number gets called on the slide after another shot is dug up. AJ 15 finishes with six in the floor and a 364 hitting. The Huskers again able to shut down their foe across the net, holding Ohio State to a negative 0.010. Big Red makes it 10 sweeps on the season, moving to 13-0. Nebraska's road victories in conference play are few and far between since joining the Big Ten. And since Matt Rhule came to Lincoln, Big Red doesn't fare well away from Memorial Stadium. They've gone 4-9 on the road against conference foes. If the Huskers have anything in their favor, those wins have typically come in the first half of their Big Ten schedule each year. Michigan State with some costly mistakes in the first half and a couple 50-50 calls going the way of Nebraska. The Huskers were able to take advantage of those miscues and capitalize, heading to the half with a 24-10 advantage. Big Red had 157 yards rushing, another 212 through the air, 369 in all. Meanwhile, the Spartans yielded 22 first downs, the same as Nebraska, yet they were limited offensively to 257 yards. The Spartans were playing catch-up for much of the contest, forcing them to throw 28 times, with Nebraska creating two turnovers by way of interception. It wasn't a dominant performance on either side of the football, even as the Huskers forced three takeaways and didn't give it up once. While Nebraska only scored 3 points off those forced turnovers, they didn't give up explosive plays, created a few of their own, and won it by a final of 31-13. It's a good start to conference play. And by now, head coach Matt Rhule is already on to the next.
2: We faced a good team on the road. We went on the road. We did what we had to do. And you think about, you know, like some of the guys who are there. Now, I do want to love on the guys who were here 2-3 years ago. A couple of them sent me a quote like, hey, you know, we laid seeds here 3 years ago that hope today we'll go reap. And so, but I just don't think you can win in today's college football talking too much about yesterday or too much about tomorrow. It's just with this group. And so the highlights that I'm fired up about are like, we got guys banged up, other guys came in, whether it's Quinn Clark or D-Bell and Isaiah catching the ball in 4 minutes. Mosey looked dynamic out there today. Makai had some great, I'm so happy to see those guys. Luke continue, you know, I think it's just more to me that we wanted to go 1-0, but I can promise you, I'm going to get on this plane and we'll watch this tape. I'm going to be in the office tomorrow morning. I'm going to watch the tape one more time, and I will be on to Maryland.
0: A surprising and pleasant day for a product out of North Platte. Vincent Genitone with a 13-yard touchdown just before time expired in the first half, along with the final score of the evening from a yard out. Genitone, who prepped as a Bulldog at MPHS, went on to play Montana his first two seasons. He returned to Nebraska to close out his college career. Most of his time was spent on special teams for the last two seasons. He had one carry for 1 yard against Houston Christian last year after converting to a running back from linebacker.
3: Through early evening, clouds dominate with temperatures easing from 71 to 66 degrees. Rain chances remain minimal and light east winds fade. Overnight, readings settle near 63 degrees beneath clouds. Late tonight, mostly cloudy skies continue while rain chances stay near zero. Temperatures slip from 66 to 63 degrees with only a gentle east or southeast breeze overnight through daybreak. Monday brings patchy fog, then mostly cloudy skies, with a high of 70 and low of 62 degrees. Tuesday brings showers and thunderstorms, with 98% chance of rain, high 70 and low 62. Wednesday remains stormy, with an 89% chance of rain. Thursday turns cooler, with a 53% chance for showers, north winds, high 62 and low 47 degrees. Friday brings sunshine and calmer weather, with 7% rain chance, high 60 and low 49 degrees expected. Looking at Beatrice. Late afternoon starts mostly sunny before clouds increase. Temperatures fall from 73 degrees at 4 p.m. to 66 by 9 p.m., with light

0: east winds. Rain chances remain near zero. Overnight stays mostly cloudy and dry. Temperatures slip from 65 degrees at 10 p.m. to 63 by 2 a.m., settling at 3 a.m. Dry weather continues with no rain expected. Monday stays cloudy with a high of 75 degrees and a low of 65. Rain chances remain minimal. Stormy Tuesday brings a 93% chance of showers and thunderstorms, with temperatures near 74 degrees, low 66. Wednesday stormy, carrying a 94% chance of showers and thunderstorms. Highs reach 74 degrees with lows 62. Thursday turns cooler. A 74% chance of thunderstorms, high 68 degrees, low 51. Northeast winds become breezy. Friday improves, slight rain chances, then sunshine, with a high of 66 degrees and a low of 51. Moving to the west, in Scotts Bluff. Through late afternoon, mostly sunny skies hold with temperatures near 75 to 77 degrees. East winds around 10 miles per hour ease into a pleasant evening before clouds increase after sunset tonight. Tonight, clouds thicken and temperatures fall through the 60s. A slight chance of showers and thunderstorms arrives 9 p.m., with a 42% chance after midnight and winds 15 miles per hour. Monday brings a chance of thunderstorms, a warm high near 80 degrees, and a cool low of 54. Tuesday turns cooler, with rain showers possible, a high of 71 degrees, and an overnight low near 49. Wednesday looks mostly sunny and mild.
1: Nebraska has put a concerted effort into covering live high school sports on a weekly basis, and it's not something that's easy to do, but we choose to do it, and we choose to do it because we know it is something that is meaningful. There is such a profound sense of pride that communities find when identifying with their local high school. A lot of communities, they have that one public local high school. They have that sense of pride when it's Friday night for a football game. Everyone is going to the game to see how the team does, whether it's the Islanders of Grand Island or the Scotts Bluff Bearcats or the Auburn Bulldogs. I think it's that sense of community and belonging that is sort of threaded through the fiber of the entire state of Nebraska when you look at how many rural communities there are. And so when we're there, we're not only showcasing the game, but we're telling that story for the entire community. And that's something that I think goes hand in hand with the mission of News Channel Nebraska.
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7: Be a hot topic in Norfolk. As NCN's Michael Shively reports, the latest item of conversation may be a solution to some of the city's current problems.

0: As the city of Norfolk deals with a severe reduction in capacity at its wastewater treatment plant, a new investment could ensure those problems don't happen again. Governor Jim Pillen visited Norfolk Friday to highlight the awarding of $38 million in federal grant funding to the city. The federal money will be matched by an equal contribution from the city with support from local industrial businesses like Actis Nutrition and Highland Dairy. It will finance a wastewater treatment plant expansion and enhancement.
1: We'll be the only town in Nebraska with added capacity, so we'll be positioned really well to have plant expansions here or attract other industry to our area.
0: Pillen's office secured the federal money from the Biden administration as part of a $307 million grant from the EPA. State Senator Rob Dover sits on the unicameral appropriations committee and worked to bring a chunk of the grant to Norfolk.
1: We're going to take the dairy products, which is very, very challenging for wastewater, and put that in a pressured main to a digester. That digester will digest it, produce methane, and then that methane can be utilized, put back in the pipes here.
2: The announcement of the investment is timely as crews continue to work to restore the biological treatment side of the city's wastewater plant. Investigators are still looking into the exact cause, but city engineer Steve Ramos said a massive kill-off of the biology likely happened because of a large buildup of a cleaning chemical used at food plants like Actis Nutrition. Meanwhile, the city is threatening severe reductions at Actis if management doesn't install odor controls within the next 40 days. State officials are urging locals to persevere through the wastewater woes and say after the expansion, it won't happen again.
3: Any concerns Norfolk residents have about their city waste handling facility, it's solved now. It's taken care of.
4: And I think there's definitely a great solution here that can help again sort of address maybe some of the things we've seen in the past, but also help us move forward in a much more positive way and open up other opportunities for the city.
0: The city purchased a 20-acre property next to the existing facility back in July. Officials speaking Friday said it's too early to know a specific timeline for design and construction, but they expect expansion talks to start soon at local industrial plants.
4: Those sort of investments, they have really profound effects in terms of, you know, supporting our communities, supporting the growth of those communities, and attracting industries to those communities.
0: In Norfolk, Michael Shively, News Channel Nebraska.
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Rivalry game in Knox County. Bloomfield trying to end their four-game losing streak. Welcoming Creighton, the Bulldogs haven't beaten Bloomfield in 11 years. Trying to change that tonight, but this was a game all about defense early on. Arion Barger, his first career interception, ends the opening drive for Creighton. First quarter, no score, but the Bees offense, it's been a struggle all year. This turnover doesn't help. Max Bruce, the fumble, the recovery by Cohen Horstman, the junior, his first fumble recovery of the season. But the Bulldogs can't do anything with it. They get a goal-to-go situation, but on fourth and goal, nothing doing for the quarterback, Jackson Woods. And the Bulldogs turn it over on downs. We're scoreless at the end of one. It would stay scoreless through the entirety of the first half. Another goal-to-go situation for Creighton here in the second quarter. The pass tipped away by Aussie Ziegler, the sophomore, and the Bees get a big defensive stop again. No score, just 80 yards combined between the two teams in the first half. There's another fourth down stop by the Bloomfield defense. That time, Max Bruce applying the hit on Woods, the junior signal caller. Just nothing going offensively. But in the second half, Creighton would start to pick things up. This is Hayden Horstman, the sophomore sensation, getting in from 18 yards out, breaking the seal with 7.5 to go in the third quarter. Two-point conversion no good, though. Bulldogs just up 6. Bloomfield trying to answer, folks. This is their first completed pass of the season. Barger finds Max Bruce. He goes 54 yards on the screen pass. Two-point conversion, no good. How about the Bees not going away? They tie the game at 6. But Creighton's offense started to find its wheels, in particular from the sophomore. Horstman in from 3 yards out there. He had 199 yards rushing. 3 touchdowns on the night. Creighton takes the 12-6 lead after that touchdown run. Fourth down play here. Bloomfield gets the interception. Aussie Ziegler giving the Bees a chance. Down 6 as they get a drive in.

0: to Creighton territory, but the Bulldogs would stop them on fourth down. Then they go back to the sophomore Horseman. 11 touchdown runs on the season already. This one, the dagger. The Bulldogs, for the first time since 2015, beat their rivals in Bloomfield. The final score, 20-6. Bulldogs improved to 3-2 on the year.
1: Well, it's the Creighton Bulldogs that come on the road here in Bloomfield and get an impressive and a hard-fought 20-6 victory over the Bloomfield Bees, joined now by Coach Wessler. Coach, that was one of those games. The first half, you guys had a couple times you got the ball down into the red zone, into the scoring area, and you kind of shot yourselves in the foot. Played really well defensively in the first half. What was kind of going on with the offense, and then how were you able to kind of get that changed in the second half?
2: Yeah, Bloomfield's a good football team, and they came out in a front that we weren't necessarily prepared for, which we adjusted pretty well to it. But we just, we got ourselves behind the sticks a couple times, a couple fumble snaps and stuff, and got ourselves some drive killers there. So that really hurt us.
1: What'd you like about the defense? And certainly, I think that's four quarters of effort. I know Bloomfield's got some guys out and everything, but they showed a lot of heart as well. But your defense really controlled the game, really all four quarters.
2: Yeah, like I said, they come and fight hard every week. They got some good players over there. But, yeah, our defense flew around the whole game. We had 8 hats to the ball all night. It was really, really fun to watch.
1: You challenged your team in halftime. It seemed like just it was a different team that came out, especially on the offensive end.
2: Yeah, I think the effort was there all night. But just some adjustments to their front and stuff like that. Really helped us have a little more success on offense, and defensively we didn't change anything because we played him pretty well on defense the whole game.
1: Helps to have a guy, I don't know, maybe Hayden Hortzman that you can give the ball to a whole bunch of times. What about his performance tonight?
2: Oh, Hayden's a heck of a runner. He might not blow you away with speed, but it's going to take 3 guys to get him on the ground. But he's got a good set of group, a good group in running that he gets to run behind. Got some upperclassmen there that really move bodies, but once Hayden gets through that line, it's hard to get him on the ground.
1: What is this win? You haven't beaten Bloomfield, your school, since 2015. How does this victory kind of, I guess, propel you forward?
2: It's a huge win for us. Like I said before, Bloomfield's a good football team, and they're physical. So we knew we had to come out and play physical. A little bit of a rivalry game with us being so close together and knowing each other so well. It's a big win for us. It's our best win so far, and hopefully it gives us a little momentum going through the rest of the season here.
1: Well, absolutely. Well, Coach Wessler, thanks for joining us. Congratulations on a big win. Good luck the rest of the way.
2: Thank you. Appreciate it.
1: That's Coach Hudson Wessler. Let's get Hayden Hortzman. It's a lot of H's. I don't speak very well. Hayden, let's talk a little bit. First of all, I think you had 29 carries and 199 yards, what we had you for, 3 touchdowns. That alone makes me tired. But you played defense, too. I mean, how are you able to maintain that level of intensity for 4 quarters?
3: Just got to fight. Just got to push through. When it burns, you got to push through. That's when you got to dig deep.
1: You had some big runs there. Tell me about the first touchdown. I think it was an 18-yard run around the corner. Do you remember that? And how was that set up?
3: Just set up by my guys up front. My guys up front do a very good job. They're some big boys, and they know how to move bodies. And I got some good receivers that block for me very, very well. And then I just got to do my part.
1: Well, that got you on the board. And then your last touchdown kind of put the game away. Tell me about that one.
3: It was a very good feeling. They brought everybody, and I knew if I got through, we were good. And I had the big boys up front do a really good job for me.
1: Well, you play defense about as well as anybody out there. You had some really big hits. How much do you like playing defense?
3: I love to hit people. It's the best part of the game.
1: I'll be nice to you.
3: Thank you.
1: Well, now I asked Coach about the confidence building from a win like this. You still have some tough games ahead of you. You feel like this one maybe propels you a chance at a playoff opportunity?
3: Hopefully. Bloomfield's a very good team. We knew they were going to come out and play physical. We just had to be more physical and have more energy and just play as a team.
1: What do you like about this team? You're only a sophomore, so you're a young guy yet. But do you feel like you're one of the leaders of this team, or you still have the upperclassmen that kind of run the show?
3: I still have the other upperclassmen run the show. They're very good at it. They pick everybody up when they're down, and they do a really well job up front.
1: Well, hey, and that's a heck of a ball game, as I mentioned. 29 carries, 190 yards, 3 touchdowns, and about 1,000 tackles. Congratulations on a big win, being our player of the game.
3: Thank you.
1: All right, that's Hayden.
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0: Class A matchup, the Capital City hosting the Metro. Miller North, number 3, taking on number 9, Lincoln Southwest on homecoming for the Silverhawks Thursday night. It was a rainy, dreary one to start things off, but it was not indicative of the football we would see throughout the game. First quarter, 0-0. The Silverhawks, one of their bigger plays of the game. Excellent work by Thatcher Shelton, evading the rush, finding his receiver, Cam Rakowski. The running back actually came out of the backfield, a 26-yard pickup to keep the drive alive. They would get a safety off of a high punt for Miller North to get those 2 points. The Mustangs, though, take a 7-2 lead into the second. They would add to it here on the pass to Kylon Haney. A little screen goes for 25 yards on the completion from Logan Gross-Didier. Makes it 14-2 Mustangs. Gross-Didier trying to make a completion, but the great defensive effort by Jacob Terwilliger gets the pick, was thinking 6, but Gross-Didier threw the interception, but he made sure to not allow that touchdown for the Silverhawks, and it proved to pay off. It remained 14-2. The Mustangs get the ball back, and they go right up the middle to the big Austin Reuter. We're calling him a fullback, but he has running back type speed, 73 yards right up the gut. In the latter stages of the second quarter, that made it 21-2 Mustangs, who are rolling at this point. Still in the second, Gross-Didier going to, when you have a future Husker, you might as well throw him the ball, and that's Torrey Pittman, a 29-yard touchdown, just above 1 minute to go in halftime. And it's 28-2 Millard North into the break. Coming out of the break, Silverhawks trying to negate the damage, going to the air, and Pittman, we saw him make that touchdown reception, this time the interception for Pittman, and he returns it to about the 35, and it would set up another score eventually for the Mustangs, this one with 2:26 remaining. Gross-Didier rolling out, went to Pittman once, why not do it again? That would be a completion in the NFL, both feet down, 23 yards, Pittman hauls it in, that made it 42-2, and that would be your final score.
1: Lincoln, Nebraska, joined now by Coach Burrell. The Mustangs had quite a game. What are your first thoughts? Really putting it on Southwest here, 42-2.
2: I think the guys played well. You know what I mean? I think we executed at a high level, and we practiced pretty well. Not as well as we wanted to this week, but we had great clean walkthroughs in the morning and also on our last cleanup day. So I think it came, what we prepared for, we expected, you know. Like I said, they're a hard-fought ball club. That score, you know, that doesn't diminish or take away from what they do. They are a physical team, so, and they presented some challenges, but we just executed a little bit better than they did tonight.
1: What does that say about your team's resilience? Because they were able to score first on a special teams mishap early on, and you guys bounced right back.
2: Correct. And we always talk about next play, keep working together, staying together, being selfless, right? We all get the credit when we win. We all get the credit when we do our job. So just staying as a team and bonding as a team and collaborating as a team.
1: Kind of listening to you break down the huddle there after the game. You're saying, enjoy this one, but we're going to challenge you guys next week in practice. Could you kind of expand on that message for us?
2: Oh, yeah, we're going to get after that practice a little bit. You know, it might be some old school Oklahoma, but we got to get back physical. You know, it is Miller North, and we still want to keep the, you know, that pride of Petito there with just being physical every day, practicing hard, and getting after each other and competing. I think when you're competitive, you know what I mean, it makes Friday nights and Thursday nights a little easier. So our guys understand that, and they know what's ahead of them coming Sunday.
1: And what can you tell me about tonight's player of the game, Torrey Pittman? Big play after big play, not just on offense, but on defense as well.
2: Yeah, and like I said, you know, he's special. He's one of the best players in the country. I'm going to continue saying that. You know, he does things that a lot of kids can't do his age, and we push him, you know. Our expectations are high for him, and he knows that, and we put a lot on him, and he always answers the bell. So we're going to keep pushing him, and hopefully he keeps turning out these big games for us.
1: Coach, thank you for your time. Congratulations.
2: Appreciate it. Thank you.
1: All right, let's bring in our player of the game, Torrey Pittman. 3 receptions, 2 of those being touchdowns that you took to the house. Let's go to that last one and really slam the door right after a turnover. What was the play call and what were you looking for?
3: So the coach, he likes to put me backside because I know he believes in me to win against any of the DBs out there, and I know I can too. So he called me a special route just for me. I execute.
1: What happened on that defensive play? They threw it your way. You made them pay with an interception. It's like you just stepped right in front and took it away.
3: Yeah, so they kept that guy far out there a lot, so I knew I could get to that slant or something like that. So I read the QB, and I seen, and I know I trust my corners a lot. So I know if I'm not there, I know he's going to be there. So it just make it easier for me.
1: Coach was talking about this being a complete team type

0: But when you're even crediting your offensive line there, what'd you see from the big fellas throughout this game tonight?
1: Man, they some dogs. They fought. They some dogs. The practice got them right for this game for sure, because we knew it was going to put it on them. So, hey, dog fight.
0: Now, Coach said, enjoy this win, but we're going to put it on you guys. We're going to challenge you guys. What does he mean by that? He goes, they know what they got coming Sunday.
1: Coach, he works us. Yeah. He def prepares for the next level, so I am thankful for that.
0: You got a lot of football left in this season. What are you looking to accomplish, not just personally, but team-wise moving forward?
1: Win the rest of the games.
0: Pretty simple. Torrey, thank you for your time. Congratulations on a big game.
1: Thank you.
2: First ever meeting between Wayne State and Jamestown. It has been a rough go of things for the Jimmies to start the year. Came into the game with 9 straight scoreless quarters. Wayne State looking to bounce back after a tough loss to Minnesota Duluth last week. Wayne State gets a field goal on their opening drive. They find some offense. This play gets them deeper into the red zone. The bigger issue, though, Dane Peterson, their starting tight end, injured on this play, injured his ankle, did not return. However, Wayne State was able to finish off the drive on the fourth down play, got the defense to jump, and how about Alex Phelps, the hometown product, Wayne High grad, high pointing it, Phelps. Gets the touchdown reception. Let the fans know about it. It's 10-0, Wayne State. Jamestown, it's been a struggle for their offense. And passes like that, you can't do that when Braden Chaney is on the field. 71 yards with the INTD for the Gretna High. Grad 17-0. Wayne State extends their lead on the pick six. Still 17-0. Wayne State looking for more, looking for Phelps again. He was our player of the game. Look at this grab. He had 4 receptions on the night, all of them acrobatic catches like that. 89 yards and a touchdown for the senior out of Wayne America. That would set up Dawson Forkey. Oh, yeah, they still have him as well. His first of 2 rushing touchdowns on the night. Wayne State 24-0. They lead at the half. They keep pouring it on. Second half. Brady McGill wide open. Keaton Bonderson, it was his only reception of the night, but it was a good one. 30 yards to pay dirt. Wayne State rolling up 31-0 at that point. And they would just keep pouring it on. Wildcat offense over 400 yards again. Here's Dawson Forkey. Give him a little bit. He'll take a mile. His second rushing touchdown tonight at 92 yards on the ground. And that 36-yard touchdown scamper. Wayne State gets 188 yards on the ground. Jamestown, another interception. They're not going to do it again, are they? Yeah, they're going to do it again. Clyde Hinton, the second interception return for a touchdown tonight. Hinton gets in the end zone. 2 defensive touchdowns for the Wildcats on the evening. Jamestown's scoreless streak would extend to 12 quarters. They would end it in the fourth. The Jimmies, a little trickery. Ethan Hoffman finds Gage Solaro, the fifth-year senior, with his first receiving touchdown of the season, first in 3 years, in fact. But it's Wayne State's night. The fireworks after the game, fireworks in the offense and defense as well. They get the win 44-7 to improve to 3-1 on the year.
3: Coach, that's it's one of those games where it seemed like you guys got off to a little bit of a slow start, but second half you really took over and kind of dominated the game physically. Would that be kind of accurate?
4: Yeah, I mean, I don't think we played very well. I thought defense kind of had a letdown from where they were last week. We gave up way too many rushing yards that we shouldn't have, and big plays again. Like, teams can't really are having trouble driving it on us, and they have to go to trick plays. Well, we have to have discipline and stuff like that. And even if this is backups, you never know when you're gonna get your shot. Offensively, yeah, I wish we would have ran the ball better early, but Brady made some plays, Phelps made some plays. And that's what we got to do. We got to be able to throw the ball.
3: We had a lot of upperclassmen. We just talked to one of them, but the guys like Lambert and Chaney that really had big games tonight on that defensive side of the ball. Talk about their leadership and how well they played tonight.
4: Yeah, our defense has got a lot of experienced guys, and they played well. I mean, having 2 pick sixes is awesome. The D-line's really old. I to be honest, Luke's really good. I just, as a whole, we'll have to watch the film, but I feel like we gave up a little too much push than we typically do here at Wayne State College.
3: What do you think? Kind of a mixed bag. Obviously, you're going to have that with the new guys. But what'd you like about getting? Certainly, you got a chance to have some younger players get some game action.
4: Yeah, now they got it on film, and all they can go off is what they put on film. So they need to look in the mirror and have a good week of practice, be locked in, because they never.

0: when their moment's going to come. And there was some good, I thought, minus the fumble. I mean, that's a big play, but Axman, I thought, ran the ball really well. The young O-line, we moved the ball really well at the end with them in. So, I mean, there was some good stuff with young guys. Just, they got to be ready to go. They never know when their number's going to get called.
1: Got to get Alex Phelps a little more excited next time.
0: Yeah, he's got juice. He's got juice.
1: So what do you want out of your team now in this next week of practice preparing for Southwest Minnesota State?
0: We got to keep focus on us. There's too many mental laps, too many penalties. For us to get better, it has nothing to do with opponents. Those are all Wayne State self-inflicted, so we got to clean that up if we want to get to where our goals are for the end of the season.
1: Absolutely. Coach, congratulations on a big win. We'll see you next time.
0: Sounds good. Thank you. Go Cats.
1: State Wildcats, they get a big victory tonight and on the family day, a 44-7 win over the Jamestown Jimmies. Joined by player of the game, Alex Phelps. Hope you can hear me. That's a loud scoreboard over there. Alex, talk about the week after that loss and how, I mean, what was the practices like? I mean, were you guys really fired up after that loss heading into this game?
2: So after that week, nobody was happy at all. And because of that, people kind of figured out, you know, what it takes, you know, if we're going to be the team that we need to be. And I know Coach Masters, he's probably going to say it. That was probably the best week since I've been a Wildcat, best week of practice we've all had. So I'm really proud of it, and it shows.
1: Well, I think you had a pretty good practice because you played a heck of a ball game. Tell me about that touchdown catch. That was, you just went up and high-pointed that. You beat the defender. How did you able to do that?
2: I'm just glad my quarterback trusts me. I practice my releases. We watched a lot of film. Brady trusts me. He throws it on the money, and I go get it. That's all it is.
1: We've had a few of those. I mean, it seemed like they kept putting you in one-on-one coverage, and you kept beating them.
2: It's all about building the trust.

Well, we're by Port Randall Hotel and Casino today, and we're gonna go and hit Francis Case. It's gonna be late May. The water temps are warming up, about 60 degrees, and the bite's on. Fish are biting really well on a bunch of different techniques, and we're hoping to show you guys a bunch of different stuff that you can do if you come up here. It's awesome. It's really diverse. The smallmouth and walleye are what we're gonna be targeting, and there's just, I don't know if I've ever been to a place where you can do so many different styles of fishing and actually catch them. So we're gonna go try it, and I'm really looking forward to it. It's an awesome time of year to fish.

0: Let's go.
1: He's nice.

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2: Yeah, buddy. We did it.

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And then now I'm going to turn the boat in and just go into the wind for a little easier boat control. I couldn't actually say for sure that I've seen any walleyes there, but we have been catching them on rocky spots, so I think it's a good enough spot to try, even though they're really hard to see in the rocks. But I did see a lot of structure, and now I got it mapped out, and I'll be able to go exactly where I want with the trolling motor.

0: And you can take them off easily, and they store in your rod locker a lot better.
1: I'm just using a plain hook and half a night crawler, about as simple as it gets. And I'm only gonna be going about 0.5 to 0.8 miles per hour. If we put on slow death, I'll go a little faster. 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
1: Oh, you let it go.
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0: Another one already? Nope. Nice. Yeah, it does. Head shakes like a smallie. Nope, good walleye. Real good one.
1: Oh, nice.
0: It's a good one.
1: Yeah, it is. He tells you it's fun.
0: That was about as quick as possible. As soon as it dropped. Nice. It's a good keeper, isn't it?
1: We're just using bottom bouncers and slow death with a crawler and pulling anywhere from 0.7 to 1 mile an hour right now. It's the water is in the 60s, so we haven't been going too fast yet, but just the brake lines are pretty steep and we're just going up and down them until we got a bite, and then we just targeted that depth nice and easy and straightforward. So we're looking in that 12 foot range and we got a couple off of this point, and basically now we're just gonna go to another one that's just like it and see if there's any sitting there.

0: fast one or the slow death?
1: Healthy. Been caught before. Put it right back.
2: The other ones that we found, we found like four more beds over there that were not locked. And then when we got towards the back, like towards where your dad's buddy caught that one, those ones were for sure locked. We caught quite a few of those ones. That one's pretty decent. Oh no, it's not, pretty small. Looked better when it jumped. Feel decent?
1: No. Not bad. Well, look at that other one falling.
2: No. What the? Did it break?
3: Super muscle.
2: Damn.
1: I think I got a chance at it now.
2: I think it was your last hook.
1: Not one. Another fun thing to do in the Fort Randall area is use a small jig like this or a tube, drop shot. 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
5: 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Looked where we wanted him to. And the line didn't break.
7: It's a deadly bait out here.

0: pulled it off of a snag.
1: Yeah, it's a little better.
0: Is it?
1: Not much, but better.
0: Nice. They all feel big.
1: Yeah. Maybe it's not.

0: Yeah, it's a touch better.
1: Can't imagine those guys in the bastard that's fishing for 100 grand and not being able to get
0: it. Yeah, that'd be rough.
1: Not that one, though.
2: Sweet.
1: A little longer.
3: Just barely skin hooked, too.
0: Hit it on the floor.

0: pretty one.
1: Yeah, it is. Well, my elbow been shallow a long time. Pretty cool. I'd say that's about the average in here this year. Maybe a little bigger.
0: Oh, there it is. Yeah, that's a good fish. Yeah, that looks pretty decent. Looking. Nosing up to it. Got it. Oh, that's a good one too.
1: Damn.
0: Probably catch it again.
1: That was fun. He's a lot more aggressive on that top side.
0: Yeah, he is.
1: Must be where the eggs are.
0: Yeah, he only wants it when it's on the top. Try the drop shot on him.

0: Yeah, that's fun.
1: Nice dark one.
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1: These gotta be all males, huh?
2: Yeah. Nice little dark male off the bed. Look at all the bite marks on them. Right back to the bed. Maybe not. Not bad. Quite a few right where I just casted too, it looks like.

0: That's a good dark one.
1: Damn, that's awesome. Probably. Be easier than flipping it.
0: Yeah, definitely.
1: That's the best one yet. Jumped right in. That's not a bad one.
0: This is not my line. It's like a giant tube jig head or something weird.
1: That's down in there hooked.
2: Hey, you just cut the line off.
1: Poor guy.

0: that's the one we've seen that first time?
1: Just then, yeah, probably.
0: Nice mail.
2: Well, our plan to walleye fish for a long time didn't really turn out. We did that for about 45 minutes and caught a few, and then bass fish the whole rest of the time. That was a ton of fun too. Anything that we could have just dragged across the bottom, like Ned rig, tube, air jig, drop shot, all that stuff worked really well. We could see a lot of the bass, and some were on bed, some were just swimming around, some we didn't even see. We were just, you know, cast into the rocky spot. So that's a lot of fun. And yeah, if you want to come and do it, you can book a trip with me, Thomas Larson Fishing, or come on your own, stay at the Fort Randall Hotel and Casino, and you're right there. You're just within, you know, a short 10-15 minute drive of a ton of ramps on Francis Case, or below the dam on Pigstown.

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3: And the University of Jamestown. Hello, everyone, and welcome to Wayne State Football on News Channel Nebraska, presented by Wayne State, devoted to student success for over 100 years. Alongside Lou Seif, Karam, Eric McKay, Lou, Wayne State welcoming their newest conference rival to town for the first time ever, and a chance to get right after a game in which a lot went right, except for the score at the end of the game.
4: Yeah, I think we saw some positives, especially at the end of the game offensively. I thought the team, when they ran at kind of a tempo late in the game, they moved the ball pretty well. They actually out-yarded the Bulldogs despite losing that game. And I thought defensively they played very well in that second half. So there's some things to build on. I hate to say it, this might be a get-well game. And Jamestown really struggling coming into this game. You hope it is anyway if you're a Wayne State fan.
3: For Wayne State, they want to get their offense more consistent, and this might be a good opportunity for their quarterback, Brady McGill, to get into a rhythm. Like you said, we saw that a little bit last week. If he can put in a full four-quarter game, that can really boost the confidence of this offense going forward.
4: Yeah, I think the entire offense needs to take a step forward, but McGill is a guy, he's a talented kid. And a really good runner. What I think Wayne State wants him to do is to get that percentage up, that completion percentage up. That just makes the offense that much better. And like I said, I thought he played really well when that tempo was a little bit faster.
3: One thing that makes it hard to pass the ball is a good pass rush. And while Jamestown has struggled, their pass rush has been pretty good. In particular, their DN, Jack Young. He had a couple of sacks last week. Lou, you know that pass protection is going to be paramount for the Cats today.
4: Yeah, he's going to have to be good. Offense is struggling for Jamestown. Defense is going to have to carry this game and keep him in it. And certainly, if you could not only get maybe a pass rush, but maybe get a turnover, get a sack, get a strip sack, force a bad pass for an interception, give your offense the short field, that's what it's going to take. He'll be big in that area for Jamestown here tonight.
3: Jimmy's come to Wayne for the first time ever, having seen nine straight quarters in which they have not scored a point. They are hungry for offense, and they'll try to get it here at Bob Cunningham Field this evening. You'll hear from head coach Logan Masters. A win tonight puts him fifth all-time on the Wayne State wins list. He and much more coming up. You're watching Wayne State Wildcat Football on News Channel Nebraska.
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6: I'm happy to be joined today by Russ Baumert, a physical therapist. Russ, today we're talking about blood flow restriction therapy. What is that?
7: Blood flow restriction therapy is a type of therapy that we use to increase the strength of someone when they are not allowed to do everything, or they have restrictions from their doctor, either weight bearing or weight restrictions. We can put a cuff on someone and check their blood pressure. And then this is a partial blood flow restriction. So we can take some of that pressure on to their leg. And by doing that, what happens is we change the way that our muscles burn and make energy. Basically, we switch it from using oxygen to using less oxygen. And when you're working on strength, the systems that build muscle quicker work on no oxygen. And so this is a way that we can work on strength without putting a lot of weight on someone. So if someone was told that they can't lift more than 5 pounds because they've hurt their elbow or their shoulder, we can put a cuff on you and we can give you 2 to 5 pounds and we can make it feel like it's 20 to 30.

0: And so it's a very safe way and effective way to strengthen someone in kind of that middle rehab zone where they're allowed to do things, but they can't do too much yet. They need to get stronger. This is an excellent way to build that strength.
1: So what's the equipment that you use to achieve this?
0: Well, we have a cuff of various sizes that would go around an extremity, an arm or a leg that we put on. And then this is the actual machine. So we turn it on and it pumps up and it checks your blood pressure. And then we set it at a percentage of that. So it would go 60% or 70% of your blood pressure. So it's not full restriction. It's partial blood flow restriction. It keeps that blood in there. Because that blood is allowed to stay in your muscle a little bit longer, it makes your muscle think that it's doing something different. It makes it think that it's working out very hard.
1: Well, it's a fascinating topic, Russ. Thanks so much for joining us to talk about it.
0: Yeah, thanks for having me.
2: Welcome to the Wildcat pregame show, joined now by a head man of the Wildcats, Logan Masters. Coach, a little bit of a disappointing game last week, a very good Minnesota Duluth team, but you fell up 7 points short. How has this week in practice been? How have the guys kind of responded to that loss?
3: Yeah, I just challenged them. I didn't think we played very well in special teams and offense, and we had a truth meeting on Sunday, and it's been a much better week of practice, and defense played pretty well. We got to be really disciplined and have great eyes, because teams are going to try and do some funky stuff to us, and we just got to be ready. When they do it, we got to be ready. So it's been a good week. They're ready to go tonight.
2: Well, you mentioned the defense really played very well, only gave up less than 60 yards in that second half. Offensively, you came to life a little bit there late. Are you looking at anything different, maybe some tempo, or what's kind of the game plan for the offense to kind of improve a little bit?
3: Yeah, I think it'd help if we get all 11 guys to do what they're supposed to do. For about 3.5 quarters, we'd have one guy off, and it just killed us. And against a really good team, you can't do that. So I think urgency, I think we need to be physical. I didn't think we were physical enough last Saturday, so hopefully that shows up earlier tonight.
2: We got Jamestown here tonight, a team that's really struggled on the offensive side of the ball. Is there any concern about your team maybe taking these guys a little bit lightly, and what's the game plan tonight to try to beat these guys?
3: I hope not. We only get 11 of these guaranteed opportunities, and we gave one away last week, so we can't do it again. So I think we have a mature enough team that they know they need to come out and take care of business, because Dennis, I see you never know. And so we just got to be us. We got to play well as a team, do our job, play really hard, and be physical. And I think if we can do that, the results can be in our favor.
2: Well, absolutely, Coach. Good luck tonight. We'll see you in the postgame.
3: Thank you. Go Cats.
2: That's head coach Logan Masters of Wayne State. Folks, this should be a fun football game. Wayne State takes on the Jamestown Jimmies right after this. You're watching Wildcat Football on News Channel Nebraska.
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1: My name is Ann Zimmerman. I'm an occupational therapist, and I've been working at Faith Health for over 20 years. My work as an occupational therapist really works with patients to figure out what their goals are, to be able to maybe do something they weren't able to do due to a diagnosis or an illness or an injury. Being able to listen to them and really hear what they have to say, finding out their story, because everyone has a story. And so it's really a pleasure and a blessing to be able to work with my patients here. Having Faith Health with the amount of specialties really does make a huge difference. The fact that we don't have to travel to Omaha. In fact, that was the case with my husband's shoulder surgery. We didn't have to go to Omaha. That was an option, but we could stay here to do it. When I think of Faith Health, the first thing that comes to mind is the spiritual aspect that's always been a part of it. That was very important to me when I first started 20 years ago. It still is very important. Faith is just an integral part of our whole hospital system. Compassion and a place of growth is what Faith Health means to me.
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1: Back at Bob Cunningham Field in Wayne, Nebraska. Wayne, America, getting set for the first ever meeting between Wayne State and Jamestown. Let's take a look at our starting lineups for today's contest. Wayne State welcoming Jamestown for the first time. Mason Whitley, their senior running back, is actually second in the conference right now in all-purpose yards. He's a very good kick returner, and you'll see him in all facets of the game. We talked about Jack Young defensively. Their leading tackler on the season, Josh Bosacker, with 19 coming in two today. As for Wayne State, you see they got their home yellow alts on today. Talked about Brady McGill. Dawson Forkey saw his 100-yard game streak snapped last week, but I think a positive for them, Keaton Bonderson had a great game last week. 5 catches for 97 yards and a 46-yard touchdown. Defensively, we saw a lot of really good performances, including out of our player of the game last week, Clyde Hinton, who had 12 tackles. Defensively, Lou, they played good enough to beat UMD. Yeah. Still receiving votes in the top 25. I think a lot of folks look at this Wayne State team, the talent they have, and know that they're maybe better than how that game turned out last week. I think UMD also knows that they might have stolen one on the road last week, especially given how that second half went.
2: Yeah, as what we noted with Coach is defensively gave up under 60 yards in the second half to a very good UMD team. And then, with the offense kind of got on track a little bit in that fourth quarter, they actually outgained the Bulldogs in that game. But just ineffective through the second and third quarters, really didn't have much life offensively. So you certainly want to see some consistency on the offensive side of the ball here today against this Jamestown University team. But certainly I think the defense, as you mentioned, they played well enough to win last week. And I think you're going against a team that has not scored in 9 quarters.
1: Yeah.
2: You figure the defense is licking their chops here a little bit going into this ball game.
1: Yes, the 14th ranked offense out of 14 in the Northern Sun coming into today. Jamestown lost last week to Winona State 28-0, held to just 174 yards of total offense on the day. The offense just has not been there yet. Jamestown, of course, making the jump to D2 a couple of years ago. This is their second season in the Northern Sun Conference. They skipped a class. They jumped from NAIA to D2 and joined one of the toughest football conferences in America in the process. So the learning curve has been a tough one, but, eventually they'll start building their program up as well. Head coach Tom Dosh, in his second go-round as head coach, he also coached the team from 2004 to 2008.
2: That's a tough jump. I mean, to go from where they were to, as you mentioned, a really tough conference in the Northern Sun. So you've got the, you don't have very many weeks where you're playing teams at your level. And I think they've got a tough one here tonight against a Wayne State team. Not only a good Wayne State team, but a team that's, a little wounded from last week's disappointment.
1: Might be playing a bit angry. Nathan Axman, Alex Phelps back deep to receive the kick, and we are underway. Glad you could join us here for Wildcat Football on News Channel Nebraska. Phelps had a seam. It closed quickly, got out across the 20 to the 25-yard line. Stop there made by Weston Vildbill, the junior out of Castle Rock, Colorado. And we'll see this Wayne State offense right away. Like you mentioned, Lou, outgained UMD 219-58 in the second half last week, but just could not finish off drives when they needed them and came away with the 20-13 loss.
2: I think a lot of those yards, too, came in that fourth quarter. They came alive in the fourth quarter, just not able to, as you said, not able to score points at a high enough clip to beat UMD.
1: So on first down, they go right away to Dawson Forkey. Jamestown making a good play defensively right away. That's Zach Mueller, the 210-pound senior out of Bennett, Colorado, making the stop. No gain. It'll be second down and 10.
2: Now that front for Jamestown has to be good in this ballgame. You have to control the running game of Wayne State. If Wayne State's able to run the ball with any efficiency, they're a very difficult team to stop.
1: Mueller, the third leading tackler on Jamestown coming into today. There's another great open field tackle, and that's our key player, Jack Young. We talked about it, the star Idaho junior out of Owyhee High. He had two sacks last week in that loss against Winona State. He's got Wayne State in a 3rd and 8.
2: Star Idaho, he is a star for this Jamestown team.
1: 3rd down and 8, will we see McGill go to the air for the first time today? That is the plan. Blitz coming, picked up. McGill finds Alex Phelps, the hometown product, the Wayne High grad, out to the 43-yard line, and a 1st down.
2: Good protection that time for McGill, and McGill delivers a strike. Phelps does a nice job to go down and catch that football. Make sure you secure that, get that 1st down.
1: Just Phelps' 4th reception this season. They mark it at the 42-yard line. 1st and 10, Cats. McGill on play action. Plenty of time. Wide open in Jamestown territory. Bouncing to the outside. Oh. Touchdown saving tackle made inside the 15. But, Lou, that was a blown coverage somewhere, because Elijah Hudson, the senior out of Vista, California, was wide open.
2: Well, I wasn't sure what Jamestown was doing defensively on that play. They had they had 8 men in the box, but nobody really blitzed or anything. So that left that back end kind of exposed, and certainly Wayne State took advantage of that.
1: Just the 2nd reception for Hudson this year. Goes for 49 yards. It is 1st and goal. Credit Evan Smith with saving the touchdown. Now out of the gun. Here's Forgy. Up the middle into the pile. Tripped up by Gus Wormeyer, the freshman out of Fargo, North Dakota. For those not familiar, Jamestown is from North Dakota. Jamestown, North Dakota. UJ, they're known on the scoreboard. They make the stop there. 2nd and goal.
2: It looks like the Jimmies right now are really focusing on the running game, really stacking the box here and trying to force Wayne State to throw. So far, so good when that's happened for Wayne State. They've completed 2 passes already.
1: I mean, that would be the scouting report on this team. 9th in the conference in passing offense coming into today. Looking to add to that there. That's Peterson in the end zone, the all-conference performer from a year ago. Good coverage provided by Jackson Walters, the senior DB, the hometown product out of Jamestown, North Dakota. 3rd and goal coming up.
2: Yeah, it's a 3rd and goal, 3rd and long situation. About the 7-yard line, so we'll see what Wayne State dials up. But you figure it's likely going to be a pass play here with, as I said, 3rd down and goal at the 7-yard line.
1: Peterson, probably a guy they want to get going a little bit more, just 9 receptions coming into today. Thought about the swing pass, miscommunication, incomplete. They were looking for Peterson. Lou, I think he wanted to swing it to Forgy. Yep. That wasn't there. Wayne State will have to settle for a field goal attempt.
2: That's exactly what they were looking to do, is swing it out to Forgy there on that far side, and Forgy was covered. So just kind of got rid of it in a way there. And the good thing is you didn't put it in harm's way, so you have a chance now to put points on the board.
1: And now here comes Boston Hensley. As the 2nd longest field goal on record in the conference this year,

0: 47. This from 24. Good snap, good hold. Kick is right down the middle. And with 12 minutes to go, first quarter, Wayne State gets points on the opening drive. It's 3-0. You're watching Wildcat Football on News Channel Nebraska.
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2: Hey, it's me, one of those students on the waiting list for a teammate's mentor. 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
0: Eight play, 67-yard drive, took 2 minutes and 54 seconds off the clock, capped off by a 24-yard field goal by Boston Hensley. Wayne State strikes first at home against Jamestown. The first points ever scored against Jamestown. We've just seen history. Alongside Lou Siefker, I'm Eric McKay. Lou, we're talking about it during the break. I think a good sign for Wayne State's passing game looked really good on that opening drive.
3: We figure if you take away the running game for Wayne State, you got a chance to beat them, and that certainly could be the case here tonight. Only 3 yards rushing on that drive, but 64 of those 67 yards came through the air. A couple of completions there, including a bit of a busted coverage. But you like the fact that you've got 64 yards on a scoring drive through the air if you're Wayne State.
0: Hensley kicks it away, taking it out of the end zone is Mason Whitley. Second most kick return yards this year in the conference. He's actually second in all-purpose yards. You'll see him at tailback as well for Jamestown. He's been very good in the kick return game. He's got the green light clearly coming out of the end zone. So now we'll see this Jamestown offense. It's been a struggle. 14th in the conference coming into today, averaging just 188 yards total offense. And like we mentioned, 9 straight quarters in which they have not scored a point.
3: It's been quite a frustration for the Jimmies so far. And, well, you want to get off to a good start here if you're Jamestown.
0: They hand off, pretty good hole up the middle. That's Mason Whitley, the senior out of Redfield, South Dakota, leading rusher coming into today, 191 yards, has a couple of touchdowns, has both of the team's touchdowns that they have scored, period, this year.
3: Yeah, he appears to be their best threat, maybe even in the special teams, as we mentioned, a really good kickoff returner. That might be where they get something started if they can.
0: It's about 5 yards there. Dane Mock makes the stop, second and 5. Pistol set. This is Jacob Maddock, the junior at quarterback. He's got time. Over the top, though, can't hook up with his intended receiver, Josh Byrne. At the tight end on the flag route there, the junior.
3: Speaking of flag, there's one down.
0: And there is laundry on the field for the first time today.
3: Be a hold.
0: We'll hear from our referee, Sean Johnston. Gets a little bit of feedback as well. We've all been there. That's Sean Johnston out of Bennington, Nebraska. We've got a few Nebraskans on the crew today. The line judge, Bryce Kirkman, out of Bellevue, Nebraska. The side judge is Brady Baker out of Omaha. We've also got 3 refs from Minnesota and another from South Dakota today.
3: One of the officials asked me the weather forecast down there. I said, tonight, dark, you know.
0: Yes, exactly. Yeah. I forecast the weather will happen.
3: But, they were just worried about lightning. Didn't want to have any lightning. And we don't either. We don't want any.
0: Don't think we're supposed to get any tonight. Just supposed to be cloudy. That is well covered on the near side. And that is Braden Cheney, the senior, Gretna High grad. Boy, has he turned into a special player on the defensive side of the ball. That was Jarek Schlegel on the catch for very little. It'll be 3rd down and 10.
3: Yeah, timed that really well. Came up on that that play, made a nice tackle, good hit there after the catch.
0: You see our replay there, brought to you by Madison County Bank, here to help you grow. 3rd down and 10. Maddock on the survey, in trouble, won't escape, down he goes. Wayne State sack. Caden Johnson, the fifth-year man, the South Dakota State transfer, ends the Jamestown drive violently.
3: And they had a chance to get that ball out

0: Derek Schlogel there for Jamestown, but the pressure. Pressure just blows up plays. That's what you want to do. Sometimes you don't even get to the quarterback, but you affect the play by pressuring the quarterback. That time they get the sack, which is even better. Schlogel was open coming on that crossing route, just weren't able to get it to him.
1: Punt a bit wobbly. This is very returnable from midfield, and there's a hole out across the 30. Down to about the 25-yard line. So Cheney with a great return. That was just a 35-yard punt, kind of a low screamer. Coverage couldn't get downfield, and Wayne State with fantastic field position.
0: That's get a whole lot better than starting the drive at the opponent's 24-yard line. And that kick was tailor-made for a good return.
1: It really was.
0: 25-yard line. Now, if you're, you know, Wayne State, you'd like to put six on the board here.
1: Absolutely. Starting this at the 25-yard line. They've got the backup runner, Brennan Hayes, a very good running back in his own right. 123 yards, 4.6 yards a carry coming in. McGill will keep. I think it's an underrated aspect of his game. McGill is actually coming into today sixth in the league in total offense because of what he can do with his legs. He gets a yard there.
0: They fake that end around there to Phelps. And McGill kept it. It's a yard or two out of that.
1: McGill, the junior out of Roncalli Catholic, again, starting because the starter at the beginning of the year, Bennett Dannebring, out with an injury. McGill did see quite a bit of time last year. They set up the screen for Peterson, and it is set up well. Peterson, the stiff arm, that's a good tackle in the open field by Spencer Russell. Kept it from being a big play. It'll be third down and short, and Peterson is down, holding his knee and slow to get up.
0: Oh, no.
1: Peterson, Dane Peterson, the all-conference tight end from a year ago. Yeah, you can see that kind of yank on the leg there as he went down. Boy, we just hope it's a...
0: That could be like a hyperextension, too, which, I mean, it isn't good. But
1: yeah.
0: you always, when they grab the knees, you're always worried about an ACL or something season-ending. And let's hope he's able to get up here and...
1: Peterson was the breakout player for Wayne State last year, was basically a blocking tight end 2 years ago as a junior. Broke out as the fifth year man out of Elkhorn, Nebraska. Now they're going to help him up. And
0: no doubt a valuable guy here.
1: Yeah, very much so. Not putting much weight on that knee. He's putting no weight on that left leg. That is a bad sign. We hope that young man gets well soon. Dane Peterson, at least for now, looks like this game is done for him.
0: And again, that's the downside of this great game.
1: Yeah.
0: Injuries happen. They're just unavoidable at times. And but I echo what you said there, Eric. Let's hope Dane can get back into action here before too long.
1: All right, back to action. Third down, one for Wayne State. Trying to extend their lead on the ground. It's Hayes. Going to depend on the spot. I don't think he got there. Well, that interior line of Jamestown's done a pretty good job so far. That's no gain. It's fourth down. Credit Antonio Bernardini, the fifth-year man out of Petaluma, California, with a stop. And Jamestown's defense does the job again. They're going to go for it, though. Wayne State not settling for points. They want to keep this drive going.
0: Yeah, you got to do it here. Going to be offsides, I think, on
1: Jamestown. Flags down. This is a free play. They go end zone with it, and it is caught! Touchdown, Wayne State! What a grab, Alex Phelps! Letting the fans know about it. The Wayne High grab. High points it, and Wayne State extends their lead.
0: Well, how about getting off to a great start? Alex Phelps, that was a heck of a catch. Pretty good throw there by McGill, too. It's one-on-one. Phelps just goes up and gets it. That's just a great effort.
1: That was honestly good coverage from Matt McBride on that play, but boy, Phelps fired up. Lou, you and I have been covering Alex Phelps in sports for the better part of a decade. Going back to his days as a very talented high school wide receiver and a very talented point guard as well. What a moment for him here on family night. No doubt the family here enjoying that. The extra point up and good. Wildcats looking good early on. They lead 10-0. You're watching Wildcat football on News Channel Nebraska.

0: I'm Pete Ricketts, and I approve this message.
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5: All right, you burgeoning wide receivers. 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Find the ball at the high point. Beautifully done by Alex Phelps there. That's brilliant.
6: Yeah, set him up. He set himself up with good position,
5: yep,
6: too, and made the defender go across his body to try to knock that ball down. And just, again, just a great individual effort to go up and get that football.
5: So now 10-0 Wayne State with the lead. We again thank Madison County Bank for our replays. MCB here to help you grow. Oh, that one went through the wickets into the end zone and out the back. That'll be a touchback.
6: Unfortunate that ball went out of the end zone.
5: Boy.
6: If that's a land in the end zone, you got real problems.
5: So now Jamestown will try to dust that one off. They'll start this drive at the 25-yard line. And Lou, you know, where do you go if you're Jamestown? I do feel like in Whitley, they have a good athlete. He's certainly shown that he's capable. Maybe you try to get him established more on the ground. It's been a tough go of things through the air for them as well. Jacob Maddock, under 500, or under 50% passing, I should say, just 139 yards coming into today. We'll see what they cook up on first and 10. They do keep it on the ground. Pretty good hole. Right in that wave of O linemen across the 30 to the 31-yard line. A gain of 6 for Whitley.
6: Whitley's a pretty good player. I think that's where you start with, right? I mean, you find who your playmakers are and you can just get them the football. And I think they've shown they can run the ball at least early. Whether they can sustain that throughout four quarters, I don't know. But they've showed early that they can run the ball with Whitley.
5: At 63 yards, but on just 14 carries. The problem for Jamestown is Whitley gets them a little bit closer to the first down marker. The problem is they're falling behind, and they've had to kind of abandon the running attack. He's been okay in yards per carry. He's just shy of 5 yards per carry coming into today. The problem is he only had 40 rushing attempts coming into today as well, so he's only carrying the ball 13, 14 times a contest. Third down three here for Jamestown. Pistol set.
6: This is where you got to convert, too. If you're Jamestown, you're going to stay in this game. These third and shorts, you got to convert them.
5: They keep it on the ground to Whitley. They do convert. Whitley breaks free. Into the open field. Whitley. Touchdown saving tackle made by Braden Chaney. Nobody on the backside up the middle, and Jamestown gets a big play on the ground.
6: Yeah, good job by Whitley there to find that hole and get through it quickly. And you're right, boy, that's a heck of a tackle there. That looked like 6 points.
5: Goes for 30. Now they'll do the QB keeper. A designed read option that did not go as designed. Couple of yards for the quarterback, Maddock. Jacob Maddock, a junior out of Coon Rapids, Minnesota, transferred from the North Dakota State College of Science, JUCO, up in North Dakota. Second down and 8 after the gain of 2. That run by Whitley, by the way, equaled his longest this season. Second down 8. Back to the ground, looking for a cutback lane. Big hits inside. That was Andrew Meduna with the initial contact. Gain of about 3. It'll be 3rd and 5 coming up. That's Matt McBride, who, Lou, I think has been playing both waves for them. He was in coverage on that Alex Phelps catch. Now he limps off the field.

0: Yeah, that's interesting. You don't see a whole lot of two platoon players at any level in college football.
1: So third down, 5. Wayne State jumped. Did they get back? Officials don't throw the flag. Jamestown still treating it like a free play, incomplete. And it'll be fourth down.
0: Yeah, it looked like Wayne State moved initially, and then it looked like there was one of the linemen for Jamestown that left a little early, but no flag either way.
1: They were trying to get it to Gage Solano, the fifth-year man, and Jamestown, why not? Going to go for it on fourth and 5. It's been a rough start to the year. You need points. So the offense out there at the 33-yard line. Maddock, timing route. Oh. Picked off! Forget about it! Nothing but Bob Cunningham Field in front of him. Braden Cheney, INTD!
0: Wow. Well, you know, as much as you're happy for Wayne State and Cheney, what a great break on the football. You feel badly a little bit for Jamestown, but what a play by Cheney. Just read that the whole way. He saw what was coming and stepped in front of the receiver, and boy, nothing in front of him but green grass in the end zone.
1: As simple as watching the quarterback's eyes, that is Cheney's first interception this season, and he houses it. Hensley on for the extra point. It is up, and it is good. That's always a good day when your defense can provide some points. 17-0 Wayne State with the lead. You're watching Wildcat Football on News Channel Nebraska.
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1: Have started any better if your head coach Logan Masters. Interception taken back to the house on 4th and 5. Braden Cheney extends Wayne State's lead to 17-0. Alongside Lou Siefker, I'm Eric McKay. Lou, this is exactly the kind of salve that Wayne State needed for the wounds after that tough loss to UMD last week.
0: Yeah, absolutely. And upperclassmen really making some big plays. You got a fifth-year senior in Braden Cheney with that pick six to the house, and the touchdown offensively was Alex Phelps, a senior out of Wayne. So the upperclassmen showing up here big in this first half.
1: Cheney, a Gretna High grad. No doubt excited by how well the Dragons have been playing this year. How about Gretna East, by the way? Upsetting the number one team in the state in Class B last night. Took down Waverly. There's some Waverly players on this Wayne State roster. I think they're playing a little angry today. See Brady Schaefer out there on the D-line. Know that he's not feeling good. All right, so Jamestown will have it 1st and 10 from the 25. Head coach Tom Dosh trying to get something going. Back to the ground, which honestly has worked well for them. So far, 5.7 yards per carry. Had a 30-yarder earlier. Whitley gets about 4 there, and it's 2nd and 6.
0: They've been able to run between the tackles against this Wayne State team so far in this first quarter. Just have had a lot of problems doing too much else other than that.
1: 2nd down, 6 from the 29-yard line. In motion is Ethan Hoffman, the senior. They motion him into the backfield. Here comes the blitz. Over the top, one-on-one, coming back for it. Did not keep it in bounds, though. That's a great effort by Solano, who had beaten the cover man, Isaiah Jackson, the junior out of Palmetto, Florida, but came down out of bounds.
0: Well, you like having guys that...

0: doesn't matter what the score is or what the their record is, or you know, making plays. Now, he doesn't come down in bounds, but you love the effort to go up and get that one. Just lands out of bounds.
1: So third down, 6. James down 1 for 3 on third downs so far this evening. It's been a while since we've done a night game. Yeah. It feels like. Nobody in the backfield. They're trying to set up the screen. It's too high. Oh, that's dangerous. That's dangerous. The Sharks were smelling blood. In the area there was Wyatt Hatcher, the junior LB. Falls to the turf. It's a 3 and out.
0: I think that was Jackson Voss that really got in there deep into that backfield and forced that a bit of a tough throw. The screen pass has got to be timed well.
1: Yep.
0: And again, that's pressure that, disrupted the timing and forced the incompletion. Now, can you got Cheney back again for the kick? He had a nice kick return earlier. Punt return, I should say.
1: A lot of pressure on this punt. This is a good one. Cheney back, takes it at the 19-yard line where he called fair catch. You know, it has been an adventurous year for the punter, Kobe Ehrman. He's a 6'5 freshman out of Minot, North Dakota. He actually is second in the Northern Sun in punts over 50 yards. He had a 69-yarder earlier this year, but he's outside the top 5 in yards per punt. He's just been kind of all over the place.
0: Yeah.
1: That Jamestown, given the offensive struggles, probably not a surprise, the most punts in the league coming into today. So Kobe Ehrman has gotten plenty of practice.
0: Well, feast or famine with him. His foot's probably sore.
1: So first and 10. Deep out, ooh, well covered. That might have been a little bit underthrown. That's Tanner Chaffee, the fifth-year man out of Phelan, California, making the play. It'll be second and 10.
0: Yeah, Chaffee had a good read on that. I thought he was going to pick that one off. From where we're sitting here in the press box, that ball looked like it was underthrown. I thought he was going to get that one.
1: They were trying to get it to Keaton Bonderman, who had such a great game last week, had that 46-yard touchdown reception. High snap, handled well, and here's Forgy. Dawson Forgy, how much would he like to get that 100-yard streak going again? He was held under 100 for the first time in almost a calendar year last week. It's 6 there. It'll be 3rd and 4.
0: He doesn't fall below 100 yards very often.
1: Look in your sideline, Dane Peterson. He's got a wrap on his left ankle. So I think good news. That's not knee. They're working on the ankle. Might have maybe twisted the ankle. Some kind of injury there. But I would say his return, doubtful.
0: Yeah, very doubtful, I think, for today.
1: 3rd down, 4. McGill with 2 receivers to the top of the screen. They keep it on the ground. Forgy can't bounce to the outside. Jamestown ready for it. That's a great play by the linebacker. That's Joseph Malfavon, 230-pound senior out of San Juan Capistrano, California. A lot of Cali guys playing for Jamestown. Now, how do you handle that change in climate? You go to high school in California, and you spend your winters now in North Dakota.
0: That's pretty similar, I'd say.
1: I think supposed to, if you're like a mountain guy from NoCal, maybe. But
0: yeah, maybe so. If you're from the Arctic Circle, maybe.
1: How about the Jamestown defense? They get the 3 and out. Now Hensley on to punt it away. Back deep for Jamestown is Gage Solano. Lets it bounce and roll. Takes a Wayne State roll across the 30 down at the 25-yard line. That's a 48-yard punt. No return in Jamestown, starting where many of their other drives have started, at the 25-yard line. Defense got to stop.
2: Yep.
1: See what the offense can do with it so far. It has been, outside of a couple of big plays, not much. Under 4 yards per play for Jamestown here in this first quarter.
0: They've had a few runs there in between the tackles that have gone well. But, yeah, not much else working right now for the Jimmies.
1: Back on offense comes Jamestown. Shifting the tight end in motion. That's Jordan Tyson. Ooh, Wayne State read that. They try to catch him with the draw play, but the Wildcat D-line all over it. Like 4 guys were going to get credited with that tackle. But it's big number 52, Luke Lambert, the senior out of Greenwood, Nebraska, who got there first.
0: Got there first and had a lot of help from a lot of friends there. That's great penetration from that defensive line. Just, I think everybody won their block there and got in on that tackle.
1: 2nd down, 11. To the air.
0: He's open.
1: Oh, defender slipped. He got behind him. That was a good route by Ethan Hoffman to get into Wayne State territory. G. Luis Nunez

0: challenged a bit after those first couple of drives. They've been gashed for some big gains. No gain there. It'll be second down and 10.
1: Tackle made by number 46. 30 to go here in the first quarter. Jamestown is looking, unless they score here quickly, looking at 10 straight quarters without points.
0: Second down 10 from the 45 in plus territory for the second time tonight. Kind of a double wing set out of Jamestown on play action. Receiver open, can't pull it in. That caught the defense off guard. That was really nice play action, but Hoffman couldn't haul it in. It'll be third down.
1: Yeah, Hoffman had a chance there. Ball a little bit high, but the saying goes, if you get your hands on it, you should catch it,
0: yep.
1: Right?
0: Yep.
1: I'm sure Hoffman would agree with that. He should have probably had that one.
0: So third down, like 9.5. Ball's at the 45-yard line. They need the 35. Time of possession, a dead heat so far in this one. Wayne State has done more. Look at this, Wayne State, they've got 7 guys on the line.
1: They're coming.
0: They're coming. It is a pass play. Throwing late, no chance. Well covered downfield. That was Hoffman again, the coverage by Mitchell Anderson, but there was great coverage all over, and it's fourth down.
1: Yeah, Wayne State brought a blitz and it forced Jamestown out of that pocket there.
0: Jacob Maddock just 2 of 8 and that pick 6 earlier. And Jamestown sends the punt unit out. They are in punt formation, but ask Rutgers fans, if you were watching college football earlier today, what 0-3 teams like to do on fourth down plays for the punt. They do indeed get the punt off, trying to angle this one. Chaney calls the fair catch. This one takes a Wayne State roll. Back across the 10-yard line. It had bounced inside the 5. Chaney did a nice job, Lou, to kind of fool the cover guys. They had no idea where the ball was.
1: Yes.
0: But a pretty good punt pins Wayne State deep in their own territory.
1: That's what you want out of that. You don't need a lot of yards. You just need to try to pin that offense deep, and he does it. So Wayne State's going to have a lot of turf to go here before more points are scored.
0: That's a 33-yard punt, no return. So Wayne State back on offense. At their own 12-yard line, Forgy splits wide, empty backfield with McGill. McGill's going to take off. Defensive line ready for it, brought down in the backfield. Jamestown D-line's played well. That's Ethan Gall, the 260-pound senior, the hometown man. Jamestown, North Dakota native, loss of 4.
1: Yeah, I mean, honestly, the Jamestown's defense has played pretty well in this first quarter. Now this could be the last play of the quarter.
0: Yeah, well, we'll get one more snap at least. There's 1 second difference between the game and play clock. McGill hit as he threw it. Pass too tall, trying to get it to Phelps on the far side. But that was Malachi Wehrmeyer, the sophomore out of Fargo, who came in untouched, laid a lick on McGill.
1: Well, you got third down and long, deep in your own territory. This could be a break for Jamestown if you get a stop here. Talked about that. They need some short fields to this offense.
0: Wayne State 1 of 4 on third down today. McGill, no blitz. McGill can't find anybody. Still searching. Got a late break underneath. Forgy wants a flag. There it is. It came late from the back judge. Forgy broke late on the wheel route. A lot of contact between him and Evan Smith.
1: Yeah. Evan Smith grabbed him before that ball was ever there. That's a pretty easy call. He grabbed him and basically kind of pulled him down before the ball got there.
2: Personal foul. Face mask. Offense, number 76.
0: Oh, wow.
2: Pass interference.
1: Here's the pass interference.
2: Defense, number 6. He falls offset.
0: So offset will replay third down. So a break for Jamestown there. Yep. The face mask penalty against Wayne State. But it was Forgy who broke late on this. He was just kind of off in the flat. Saw his quarterback in trouble and took off late. But it was Vanderweed called for the face mask. All right, so third down and 13 again. And hold everything. We've got another stoppage and another flag, and

0: A procedure penalty against Wayne State, and this is one of the things that all coaches talk about. You know, you don't want to lose your head. Wayne State obviously heavily favored in this game, but you got to keep your head about you. These are the types of mistakes that let teams that shouldn't be in games be in games.
1: Well, you're setting it up right now for Jamestown to have fantastic field position. If you don't convert here on third down and long here, third down and what, 13?
0: A little bit more than that. Ball's back at the 4. They need the 22. It's 3rd and 18.
1: 18, yeah.
0: They go on a draw play. Forgy, he wanted it. He almost got there. Impressive run on the draw play. But Wayne State will have to punt out of the shadow of their own end zone. When we come back, we've played 1. Wayne State 17, Jamestown nothing. You're watching Wildcat Football on News Channel Nebraska.
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0: 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Boston Hensley with the punt after the 3-and-out. Ooh, this takes a Wayne State roll. That one landed sideways, and it keeps on going to the 19-yard line, a 64-yard punt.
1: That's called flipping the field, huh?
0: Longest of the year for Hensley.
1: Well, there you go. How is special teams important? Well, you see it right there. It looked like Jamestown was going to have great field position, and they don't at all. They're inside the 20-yard line. What a kick.
0: Now Jamestown, who was held to just 79 yards total in the first quarter, the bulk of that on two plays, will take over, trying to dent the scoreboard for the first time, got past the defense. That was misplayed by the cornerback. Nice job by Solano to find yards after the catch. First down, Jimmies.
1: As Isaiah Jackson missed that tackle. And so first down right off the bat here. Jamestown's statistically, this is not a mismatch right now statistically.
0: The difference really is that pick six that's made this a 17-point game. Take that away, it's just a two-score game, and like you mentioned, offensively, fairly even so far. Off the right side, gain of about three by Mason Whitley. Whitley had that 30-yard run earlier.
10: And number 91, James Frank. Second down.
0: Frank in on the stop for Wayne State, second down 7. Jackson Boss in there on the stop as well. He has been a busy man thus far. Already 4 tackles tonight for Wayne State. Second down 7. Solano in motion. They keep it on the ground. Wayne State's interior line forms a wall. Not getting away from that one. Brought down immediately. That is big Luke Lambert again. Boy, the Ashland Greenwood grad. How good has he been? You know, the pressure was on some of these interior linemen. You lose Carter Sitzman to South Dakota State. Had a safety last week, by the way, doing pretty well up there. You lose Kurtzel as well, a linebacker to South Dakota State. The guys that have left over have been doing a pretty good job for the Wildcats this year.
1: Look more like Jack Lambert out there.
0: New defensive coordinator DeMore A. Martin doing a nice job.

0: Yeah, Wayne State fifth in total defense coming into today. Third down. Underneath, Solano has it right at the sticks. That'll be enough. That's a nice little comeback route. Solano, his second reception, moves the sticks for Jamestown.
1: I thought Jackson for Wayne State playing a little soft coverage. It was timed well, very well by Jamestown. They pick up the first down and moving the football right now are the Jimmies.
0: They've got it to the 44-yard line on a first and 10. And the Jimmies on a 10-quarter scoreless streak. Going back to the first week of the season. Hand off. This is their backup tailback, Andres Bonilla, sophomore out of Sierra Vista, Arizona.
2: Tackle made by number 25, Hayden Kelly.
0: About 2, maybe 3 yards. Hayden Kelly, the Norfolk Catholic grad, comes up and makes the tackle. And now we've got a Jamestown player. I believe that is Bonilla, who is slow to get up. And a Wayne State player down as well. I believe that is Kelly. Both.
1: Yeah.
0: Both of the guys involved in that are down. So we'll take a break. Wayne State up 17. You're watching News Channel Nebraska.
3: My name is Taya Wagerman. I am currently a nutrition specialist and a nutrition supervisor at Faith Health. As a nutrition specialist, I help patients ensure that their dietary needs are met. This is important to ensure full recovery. In the nutrition department, we all work together and overall help each other out in any situation. And also, we work with other staff, such as the dietitians and nurses, to ensure each patient's needs are being met. Faith Health is different than other places that I've worked, as I feel like I've built a lot of relationships here. I feel like I can go to the people above me and not only speak with them about work, but also other life-related situations, which is really important, and it makes me feel welcome every day. Having Faith Health in the community matters, as all individuals need a strong support system for their overall well-being. Community.
0: And Kelly both able to get off the field under their own power. It was just a big collision. Ooh, speaking of big collisions, Maddock took a huge hit there from Clyde Hinton on the blitz, and now Maddock, the quarterback for Jamestown, is slow to get up. He took a shot right to the ribs. Hinton came in unblocked, and Maddock is feeling that one.
1: He's up, but now he's crouched here. And
0: yeah, that
1: has some obvious. He might have a little trouble breathing right now after getting hit in the ribs.
0: That was a form-perfect shot from Clyde Hinton, and now Maddock will come up. Cole Henches has seen some time at QB. James Lewis, though, the senior out of Great Falls, Montana, listed as the backup on the depth chart today. We'll see a backup for at least one play. Wayne State's defense. And we mentioned coming into today, fifth in total defense in the conference. They held UMD under 300 yards last week.
1: Yeah.
0: That's impressive.
1: Yeah,
0: especially that vaunted rushing attack did not get 100 yards last week. All right, so here we go. Third down and 7. Got some personnel issues there. The wrong guys out there. So it is Simon Kiefer instead, the sophomore out of Jamestown.
1: A timeout coming, maybe.
0: And it'll be a timeout. So we'll take one as well. Big third down play coming up. Jamestown trailing 17. You're watching Wildcat Football on News Channel Nebraska.
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0: Backup QB Simon Kiefer on 3rd and 7. In for the injured QB Maddock. Kiefer.

0: This is his first collegiate snap, and he is terrified. He is getting swarmed upon by yellow jerseys. Welcome to college football, Simon Kiefer. No gain. It'll be fourth down. Wayne State's defense forces the punt.
1: They look pretty fast, but
0: I would look fast, too, if the Wayne State D-line was chasing.
1: I was going to say, you got a lot to run away from there.
0: Luke Lambert, Trent Rasmussen combine on the stop. So on to punt for the fourth time today is Kobe Ehrman. Spiraling kick fielded on the run. Chaney. Well, he's had a big day today.
1: Yeah.
0: A pick for a touchdown. He's already had a really nice punt return earlier. Gets another one there out across the 35 to the 38. Lou, he played that perfectly, and we have another Jamestown player down and injured. First and 10 Wildcats. It's been a physical game.
1: Yeah. Can't make out the number there. I think it was, but that, yeah, you're right. I mean, Cheney's been fearless there, returning those kicks and coming up and catching those. Xander
0: Girosh.
1: Girosh, there you go.
0: Fifth-year man out of Cheyenne, Wyoming. Well, there are players all over the country on this Jamestown
1: really
0: roster.
1: Yeah.
0: This is not a North Dakota heavy roster by any means.
1: California, Washington.
0: All right, so Wayne State back on offense, first down. They can finish off a drive. It's been a bit since the offense has scored. Swing pass to the near side. That goes to Chase Lamsky, the sophomore Elkhorn High grad. Good for a couple. It'll be second and eight.
1: Well, one thing Wayne State's going to have to do is run the football better.
0: Yeah.
1: Only 20 yards rushing in that first quarter.
0: Lamsky's third reception on the season. Second down, eight. The handoff, Hayes. He's got a hole. Brennan Hayes follows his blocker for first down yardage into plus territory to the 45-yard line right on cue. Wayne State's rushing offense does the job.
1: Yeah, you'll take that. Hayes been, last year, I remember, he was a bit of a home run hitter at times. He had some big runs for this Wayne State team. But a much-needed positive running play. You just, I think, obviously for Wayne State, if you can't run the ball, the offense really bogs down. They've got to run the ball well. And that's a good start here as we start the second quarter.
0: That was a nice job by Quentin Fuller getting downhill and downfield to block. Back to Hayes. Good cut. Hayes bowls over a defender. Solid run. About 4 yards before Josh Bosacker, the team's leading tackler for Jamestown, makes the stop. Second and six.
1: Well, the physical run there by Hayes.
0: Second down. Hayes coming into today, 123 yards on the ground. Second down, six. McGill with Hayes to his right. Phelps in motion. That's who gets the ball. Phelps gets the edge. No. Ducks the tackle. How do you do, Alex Phelps? A little bit of limbo action there, getting a first down.
1: That's watch the slip there.
0: Olay!
1: Yeah. Coming high on him, he's not going to run you over. He's going to duck under you.
0: Phelps, the 6-foot-tall senior, got down to about 5'2 there to evade the tackle. First 10, Wayne State at the 32. Forgy back into the game. That's who they give it to. Oh, no play action. Great play action. McGill has time over the top. Too tall. It's pretty well covered. Trying to get it to Lamsky. It'll be second and 10.
1: Second down. Yeah, that pass had to be perfect there for that one to be complete. Good coverage there by the Jimmies. Right, it was good sell on the play action, but no one open downfield.
0: We talked about McGill and the completion percentage. Had a good week last week. Got himself up to 55% of the season. Just 50-50 today. 5 of 10. Through the air. Here's Forgy on the draw. Sidesteps a defender, Dawson Forgy. He finds yards where many others would not find them. Gets to the 25 on a gain of 7.
1: He runs in traffic about as well as anybody. Very shifty and has great vision. Uses his blocks very well.
0: Fourth in rushing yards coming into today. Fifth in all-purpose yards in the Northern Sun. Third down, 3. Blitz coming from

0: Jamestown. They check with offensive coordinator Brody Rohawk. Forgy breaks the first tackle, won't break the second wave. Jamestown's defense again getting a third down stop. That's Bernardini breaking through, loss on the play. And it's going to be fourth down and four, decision time for Coach Logan Masters.
1: Well, Jimmy defense is plucky. These guys are firing on all cylinders right now defensively, really making it tough for Wayne State. And it does look like Wayne State's going to go for it here.
0: Wayne State just 1 of 6 on third down today. This is a fourth down and four from the 26. Blitz coming. McGill. Over the top, knocked away, incomplete. It was behind the intended receiver, Phelps.
1: Flag down.
0: There is a flag down. It's in the backfield. The officials. It's against Wayne State.
1: And that will be declined, obviously.
0: So Jamestown's defense does the job, and the Wayne State offense, just one touchdown so far today, 142 yards. They've been sputtering a little bit here over the second quarter.
1: Yeah, they have not been very consistent offensively, that's for sure, in this first half. And we talked about earlier that you take that interception return for a touchdown back, it's a real ball game. It'd be 10-0 right now.
0: So Jamestown's offense back out onto the field, and we still see no Jacob Maddock after taking that hit earlier. Here's James Lewis, the senior out of Great Falls. The backup quarterback on the sheet, now the starting quarterback in this game, as Jamestown takes over at the 26. Option play. Well, you wonder how much this offense changes with a new quarterback in there.
1: Yeah, that's a big question. You're already struggling offensively. Now you got your second team quarterback in there.
0: Lewis at 9 yards rushing last week against Winona State. He has not attempted a pass this season.
1: Maddock back in the game?
0: Yeah, Maddock is back in there. Good news for Jamestown fans. They're starting signal caller back in on 2nd and 9. Back in the pistol. Back to the ground. Solid game, but Lambert there to swallow it as he got to the 30. It'll be 3rd down and 6. Third down. Hey, folks, don't forget, coming up at halftime, we'll be talking to the CEO of the Wayne State Foundation, Bob McAvesky. We'll talk about today being the Family Day game. They announce a Family of the Year every year associated with Wayne State. Foundation does a great job getting sports funded. We'll talk to Bob about everything they've got going on coming up at halftime.
1: That'd be interesting. Family of the Year, huh?
0: 3rd down 6. Here comes the pressure. Maddock going to try to get it on the ground. He will not. Solid gain. 4th down and 2. Maybe enough to make him think about it, but we'll likely see the punt unit back out here for Jamestown.
1: A couple yards short, and I would guess you're going to punt the ball here. Your defense has played very well in this first half.
0: Absolutely.
1: And I don't think you want to give your offense more points to overcome here if you don't get it. So I think the right move here for Jamestown is to punt the ball away. Now we'll see. Give Cheney a chance to return another one here. I tried kicking it away from him the way he's been returning.
0: Cheney had a 15-yard return his last time. Erman, fifth punt today, a high one. Hensley, fair catch called for and made at the 22-yard line. So that is a 44-yard punt, no return. And Wayne State will have it 1st and 10. I think this offense, despite being up 17-0, might like to get some points before the half here, Lou.
1: Yeah, it has been a struggle, really, honestly, for Wayne State offensively. They get the touchdown on a great catch by Phelps, but they have not had a real sustained drive in this first half.
0: 108 yards for Wayne State in the first quarter, just 34. In the second. 1st and 10 from the 22. On play action, McGill over the top. Phelps got behind the receiver and hold it in. Boy, Alex Phelps cutting up a highlight reel today. Yeah. He gets to midfield on a gain of 28.
1: Well, Phelps has been incredible in man-to-man coverage there. That one-on-one play, that's twice now. He's just went up and got

0: got it. Not a bad throw there by McGill, right down that sideline, that far sideline. Yeah, he's had the 1-2 in this ballgame, has Alex Phelps.
1: Beat Spencer Russell in coverage. Now to midfield, first and 10. Phelps in motion. They fake to him over the top, looking for the tight end, incomplete. That was no way that Tanner Houck was going to catch up to that one. So it'll be second down and 10. Again, if you're just joining us, no Dane Peterson for Wayne State. He is in a boot and on crutches on the sidelines after getting injured, like an ankle injury, suffered earlier today.
0: Yeah, that's frustrating, certainly for Wayne State and for Dane Peterson. I think he's you never know with an ankle.
1: Sure.
0: And that could be a couple of weeks. That could be a season-long thing.
1: Fifth-year senior, certainly hope to see him back out on the field. On play action to Forgy, looking one-on-one again for Phelps.
0: Did he catch that again?
1: Did he catch that ball? He did.
0: He did.
1: Alex Phelps.
0: Oh, man.
1: What did he have for breakfast?
0: we may be asking him that.
1: This is a dumbfounding reception. What a grab.
0: Yeah, you might want to start double-teaming him. He's just killing these guys one-on-one.
1: 31-yard gain to the 19, first and 10. Sorry, 30. They call him the 22-yard line, so 28-yard gain. Why not? Do it again.
0: Why not?
1: That time, a little too far out in front. The offense is just now Alex Phelps run far. They're just trying to see what they can get Alex Phelps. Three receptions for 59 yards. He had the touchdown earlier. He has been unstoppable here today.
0: I think that play is called six go.
1: That is exactly it. He gets a well-deserved break for this play. Keaton Bonderson checks in, the senior. And Wayne State will have to burn a timeout here. We'll take one as well. 4:06 to go in the half. 17-0. Wayne State with the lead. You're watching Wildcat Football on News Channel Nebraska.
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1: Second down and 10, Wayne State will have it out of the timeout. They've got two left alongside Lucy, Graham, Eric McKay. Alex Phelps, four receptions, 89 yards and a touchdown. He is not on the field on this play. So they got to find somebody else, and they do. McGill connects with Charlie Lamsky, his second reception today. He had just two coming into today. Sets up a third down and a couple inside the 15 to the 13-yard line.
0: Yeah, Lamsky catches that coming across the middle. You know you're going to take a shot. That's when you got to be tough as a receiver. He does a great job holding on to the football.
1: Well, third and one. Check the sideline. Only three down linemen for Jamestown. They go to Forgy. Makes the first man miss, makes the second man miss, but there's just too many guys in the backfield. This Jamestown run defense has been really good today.
0: Yeah, they've been fantastic. They've really stopped this Wayne State running attack cold.
1: It's fourth down again. Wayne State just 3.5 yards per carry on offense. That is uncharacteristic. They're going to keep the offense on the field again on fourth and short. Check the sideline again. Two receivers to the near side of your screen. Forgy cuts, first down and more. First and goal, Wayne State. Touchdown saving tackle made by Alexander Rivera. You can't keep him bottled up forever.
0: Nope, he's

0: going to find ways to move the football. And as I said before, just in traffic, he's about as good as there is. Does a great job there. Almost gets into the end zone. First and goal, Wayne State.
1: Gain of 10. He's got 38 yards on 10 carries. Wants more here. How about that run? For 99 out of 100 running backs, that is a tackle for a loss. Dawson Forkey sidesteps it, gets into the end zone. Wayne State extends their lead.
0: Yeah, excellent cutback that time. Forkey, just an excellent running back. That's all he can say. Watch the
1: wow
0: cutback.
1: That's an incredible
0: run against the grain there, and takes it to the house.
1: Fifth rushing touchdown this season. Kind of a sigh of relief out of the Wayne State fans.
0: Yeah.
1: After that, kind of a wobbly snap. McGill handles that extra point up and good. Wayne State cooking now. 2:27 to go in the half. Wildcats up 24. You're watching Wayne State football on News Channel Nebraska.
2: My name is Taya Wagerman. I am currently a nutrition specialist and a nutrition supervisor at Faith Health. As a nutrition specialist, I help patients ensure that their dietary needs are met. This is important to ensure full recovery. In the nutrition department, we all work together and overall help each other out in any situation. And also, we work with other staff, such as the dietitians and nurses, to ensure each patient's needs are being met. Faith Health is different than other places that I've worked, as I feel like I've built a lot of relationships here. I feel like I can go to the people above me and not only speak with them about work, but also other life-related situations, which is really important, and it makes me feel welcome every day. Having Faith Health in the community matters, as all individuals need a strong support system for their overall well-being. Community, that's what Faith Health means to me.
1: Just like that, Wayne State's offense finds its groove. 8-play, 78-yard drive capped off by a 3-yard touchdown run by Dawson Forkey, his fifth this season. And it is 24-0, Wayne State with the lead. Alongside Lou Seifker, I'm Eric McKay. Lou, now all of a sudden, Wayne State with 112 yards of offense this quarter.
0: Yeah.
1: A lot of it coming on that drive we just saw.
0: Yeah, we were talking off air. It felt like Wayne State needed to put something together. They just were kind of fumbling around offensively, but put together a nice drive there, put the ball in the end zone. The other thing was a couple of really good runs there by Forkey. That put Wayne State ahead of Jamestown in the rushing department, 65-57. But again, Wayne State, if you're able to run the ball, you got a great running back like Forkey. That helps that offense so much. But Jimmy's just not offensively. I think their defense has played very well here in this first half.
1: It really has, given the situation. Jamestown on the ground, good hole up the middle. That's a first down out across the 35-yard line. I've been impressed by Mason Whitley.
0: Yeah.
1: Pretty good running back to Jimmy Sav there.
0: Well, I mean, the fact that he's a threat when the offense really doesn't do anything very well other than that.
1: Right.
0: I mean, so for him to be a threat with limited help around him, that's pretty impressive.
1: To the 37-yard line after the gain of 12. Hold everything.
3: This is a 2-minute timeout.
1: We've got a timeout call. We'll take one as well inside of 2 minutes to go. Wayne State up 24. You're watching Wildcat Football on News Channel Nebraska.
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1: All right, first and 10, Jamestown out of the 2-minute timeout, something I remembered happens in college football. They go straight ahead.

0: Whitley run. Gain of a couple there. Jamestown's offense, you know, it's an offense that at halftime probably going to try to cook something up and throw some caution to the wind here. But I do think head coach Tom Dosch just trying to get this half over with and see if they've got an adjustment or two in their back pocket.
1: Yeah, I mean, if they could find something offensively, again, the defense has played well enough in this game to really be in it.
0: Matic pass, right side, caught. Wayne State's defensive backs have overplayed some tackles tonight. That one, Kamani Stafford misplayed. It's a first down for Jamestown.
1: That's been the bulk of their passing, has been those outs in the flat, and then, as you mentioned, Wayne State players on that corners coming up to make the tackles that just kind of overrun on the play.
0: Gage Solano's third reception. Matic now 5 of 12 through the air. To midfield, first and 10, the Jimmies. Still have two timeouts. They can get some points before the half here. Play action. Matic, pressured, steps up. He's got some field turf in front of him. Slides down. He'll mark him. You got to mark him where the slide started. That's the 46-yard line. So a gain of about four. It'll be second down. Quickly to the line as the clock doesn't stop. Three receivers to the left, one to the right. Final minute, first half. Jamestown trying to end their scoreless streak. They keep it up the middle on a running play. That's not going to stop the clock. I think maybe they thought they could catch Wayne State napping, maybe, Lou. But yeah, the problem is you got Luke Lambert in there. He's never napping. All he wants to do is tackle running backs, and he just did it again there.
1: Yeah, he's been a tackling machine. I think that was his eighth tackle of the ball of the first half.
0: That is indeed the case. Although he was not officially on that play. Jackson.
1: They've moved the ball offensively. They've been able to put the ball in the end zone. They've had plays on special teams, defense and offense. I think you'd certainly like to run the football better than you have in the first half here. But to your point, Eric, I think you're right. I mean, just the response coming off the loss, and then looks like they're going to have a good chance anyway to go up into the locker room up 24-0.
0: Third down, four. Here comes the pressure. Bit of a wobbly throw. That one had no chance. Pretty well covered by Jackson, trying to get it to Solano, who's been his favorite target today. I think the pressure affected that one.
1: We'll see. Do you go for it here if Jamestown with 38 seconds to go?
0: Looks like the punt unit is coming out. Now, that does not mean a punt is coming.
1: Right. This would be a good place for a fake. We'll see. I think if you're Jamestown and you've struggled offensively, we may not see it until the second half, but I think you have to take some chances. Maybe run some trick plays.
0: Kobe Ehrman's been busy. This will be his sixth punt. They do just put the leg into it. Angling toward the right sideline and out of bounds. I think the best thing they did there was just not give Chaney a chance to touch it. He's been Mr. Big Play today. If you're just joining us, Braden Chaney, interception return for a touchdown. He's had a couple of nice kick and punt returns today. Was nowhere near that one. Wayne State will have it. First and 10 with 31 seconds to go in the first half. Ball's at the 16-yard line. Wonder if they'll even run an offensive play here.
1: Yeah, I think you might run the ball here, but I think you're going to be conservative and take it into the locker room with a pretty healthy 24-0 lead.
0: I'll say this. Alex Phelps is out there.
1: Well, yeah.
0: You might just see him on a dead sprint, see what he can do one-on-one.
1: Run that six go.
0: Four receptions, 89 yards in the first half. It's Forgy turning the corner. I mean, honestly, that might be your big play offense. Nelson Forgy, he does get out of bounds. That'll stop the clock with 26 seconds. Solid gain of about five. Forgy now 45 yards on 12 carries.
1: I think it's out of bounds. So, yeah, got the ball to 20. Maybe you ran a couple of plays here.
0: You mentioned the running attack a little slow, just 3.8 yards per carry. as a team. That

0: was underthrown. He had his man open, Lamsky. If that's a split second earlier, that's a big play.
1: Yeah. Just a shade late. But now, I'm going to quite say they're going to run the ball here, right?
0: Maybe, third down six, 21 seconds. Yeah. Wildcats do have two timeouts at their disposal.
1: Your own 20-yard line, too.
0: There you go. There's 40 bouncing. Tripped up in the backfield. This run defense has come to play. That's Jack Young. Again, he had two sacks last week. And now does Jamestown. Look, you can't take the timeouts with you. Did they call one here?
1: Yep.
0: I think they did. So 14 seconds, they're going to get to touch the ball at least one more time.
1: You might get offense out of your special teams, right? I mean, maybe a block kick, maybe a good return. And I think at this point, if you're Jamestown, a field goal would be nice. I mean, just
0: absolutely,
1: get some points on the board.
0: Just get that zero off the board. Gage Solano's been a good punt returner. He is fourth in punt return yards in the conference this year. He has not had a chance to return one yet today. This will be the third punt. Boy, Boston Hensley, though, he's been booming at 56 yards on two punts. He had that 64-yarder. I think the most glaring thing when you look at Wayne State's offense, the 1 of 8 on third down.
1: Yeah.
0: That is, especially against, again, and Jamestown's defense has played well, but you would think that would be a little bit better.
1: Yeah, it's got to be. I mean, you're going to have to improve that. I've been impressed with the Jamestown defense and how hard they've played, and they've made life kind of tough for Wayne State here in this first half. But, you know, if you're thinking about a good run here in the Northern Sun Conference, you've got to be better than one for eight on third down against one of the bottom tier teams.
0: Hensley on to punt it away. Nobody back deep for Jamestown. Looks like they're going to bring the house. Here they come. Hensley gets it away. End over end. Oh, it takes a Wayne State roll, too. Look at this. Boston Hensley. Get a sand wedge in that man's hand. Now one of the 36-yard line, 4 seconds to go, but that is another brilliant punt, 46 yards there. Of his punting yardage, I would say at least a third of it is on the roll.
1: Yeah, that's exactly right. He's done a great job to get it out there and get it on the ground and then allow it to roll.
0: Well, I know Jamestown was hoping that they would have a shorter field. Looks like they're just going to kneel down on it now, take this to halftime and try to cook something up. This will be 11 straight quarters without a point for Jamestown. And as we head to the break, Wayne State rolling on family night. The Wildcat family feeling good. It is 24-0. Halftime show coming up. You're watching News Channel Nebraska.
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2: I'm Ty Stevens, and I'm from Page, Nebraska. I was in Valentine, Nebraska at the high school state finals, and we were in the short go the last round, and I caught my thumb in my dally, and went to the hospital in Valentine, and they flew me here. Came to Dr. Hartzell right away, and he reattached it. It come all the way off. I was here for a week after I cut my thumb off, and they just did really good taking care of me. Always felt cared for. I feel like my recovery is going as good as it possibly can, and everybody's just doing so much to help me. I just think that we're really lucky to have someone like him around that can do these kind of surgeries. He's just so good at what he does. Just leaves a good impression. Caring, that's what Faith Health means to me.
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0: welcome here at Wayne State Wildcats on top of Jamestown, 24-0 at the half. And I'm pleased to be joined now by the CEO of the Wayne State Foundation, Bob Mahusky, always working hard to get things going. Bob, a great start to the game here so far. Wayne State up 24-0.
1: We are pretty pleased with our cats. They're doing a wonderful job.
0: And the foundation does a lot of amazing projects over the year. Homecoming is coming up. I know you work hard for that. Talk about what goes into homecoming this year.
1: Really, homecoming is our Super Bowl. And so we work year-round to make sure that that event is going to be well-received from our alumni and friends of this great institution. And so we're excited. October 1st, 2nd, and 3rd are our big days for homecoming this year. We have a slew of events that are going to keep Wildcats busy. Just to think of some of them that on the top of my head, we have a time capsule that we're going to be digging up and then also putting back into the ground. So pretty excited about that. We're also going to be celebrating with our donors and students who receive scholarships. We're going to have a brunch where they can come together and learn about each other, but then also have the students say thank you about the scholarship they're receiving from that generous donor. And then we also have our big event then on Friday, which is really our marquee event. It's the Brandenburg Student Success Center. We have the groundbreaking for this event, and we've done very well with the fundraising for this effort. Raised $13 million, which is our largest ever fundraising for our private area here on campus. We are just thrilled by the donors that have stepped forward. Of course, Don and Diane Sokup, who are very generous donors to our college, have stepped forward and provided a lead gift that allowed for the Sherwood Foundation and the Scott Foundation out of Omaha to come on board and help us close the gap. So we're excited to do the groundbreaking for that event and to celebrate all of the possibilities that that building has for our students in the future.
0: That's amazing, an amazing amount of money raised. It's family night here. It's such a great night. The family of the year is part of it as well. Talk a little bit about how family night is here at Wayne.
1: So this is the second year that we are recognizing a family of the year here at Wayne State. This year we have the Reedman family, and they have a long, long history of family members attending Wayne State. And so that's a big part of why we recognize a family. But then we also look at how they're helping with the institution, how they're involved, and they do a wonderful job staying engaged. Mike Reedman, who serves on our executive foundation board, does a wonderful job keeping his family engaged, and definitely with our time, talent, and treasure, we appreciate everything that they do for our school.
0: Well, Bob, congrats on the success, continued success in the future. Go Cats, and thank you so much for joining me.
1: Yeah, thank you so much, and I hope to see all of our alumni and friends at our homecoming this year.
0: Cannot wait. NCN will be there as well for football that Saturday. We've got more Halftime Show coming up. You're watching Wildcat Football on News Channel Nebraska.
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3: I'm happy to be joined by Russ Bommert, a physical therapist. We're talking about non-traumatic knee pain. What does it mean if it's non-traumatic?
4: Non-traumatic means that it didn't come from one event, like contact, I got tackled, or non-contact, I came down off of a jump wrong and my knee buckled or popped.
3: There's two common types of this, Russ, patellar tracking and patellar tendonitis.
4: Yeah, if someone comes in and has non-traumatic knee pain, we want to try to figure out what kind or what's the source of that knee pain. The two most likely culprits would be a tracking issue to your patella or your kneecap, and the other one would be patellar tendonitis, so the tendon that's hooked onto your kneecap. Those are what we normally see, or we see a lot of.
3: How does the treatment differ between those two conditions?
4: Completely night and day. That's why it's so important to get the clinical diagnosis correctly. When you are working on patellar tendonitis, you want to specifically load that tendon a certain amount to increase its ability to function.
3: So we covered tendonitis. What about patellar tracking?
4: Patellar tracking, what I like to tell patients is it's the muscles around your knee and your hip playing nice together, all right? And so if we're non-traumatic, that means structurally your knee is intact, your meniscus are intact, your ACL is intact. There's nothing wrong with that knee if we look at it in a picture, right? However, when we ask that knee to do certain things, the muscles don't have the right coordination and they don't know how to control where that kneecap is in space. When we talk about tracking issues, that kneecap sits in a track on your femur, and with a muscle imbalance, that kneecap can kind of bump on the side and irritate people. So we see that a lot. Most of the time it's both knees, but it can be one more than the other. And there's some specific strengthening and strategies that we use, specifically some muscle strategies around our hip that we can use to help all those muscles track the kneecap better.
3: Russ, thank you so much for sharing this information with us.
4: Yeah, no problem.
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10: My name is Ann Zimmerman. I'm an occupational therapist, and I've been working at Faith Health for over 20 years. My work as an occupational therapist really works with patients to figure out what their goals are, to be able to maybe do something they weren't able to do due to a diagnosis or an illness.

0: or an injury, being able to listen to them and really hear what they have to say, finding out their story, because everyone has a story. And so it's really a pleasure and a blessing to be able to work with my patients here. Having Faith Health with the amount of specialties really does make a huge difference. The fact that we don't have to travel to Omaha, in fact, that was the case with my husband's shoulder surgery. We didn't have to go to Omaha, that was an option, but we could stay here to do it. When I think of Faith Health, the first thing that comes to mind is the spiritual aspect that's always been a part of it. That was very important to me when I first started 20 years ago, still is very important. Faith is just an integral part of our whole hospital system. Compassion and a place of growth is what Faith Health means to me.
1: Halftime here at Bob Cunningham Field. Wayne State a 24-0 lead over Jamestown alongside Lou Siefker. I'm Eric McCain. Lou, the one thing that stands out is with Jamestown, statistically, I don't think their defense, the stats make them look worse than they are. Their defense has played well, but Wayne State has sustained. They've hit big plays. They found some rhythm in the passing game, which I think has been good to see, and they've taken advantage of the opportunities. 222 total yards of offense, 24 points, 17 of those coming from the offense.
2: Well, we've seen it before with Wayne State in that, you know, in the past they've had some good teams, and you shut something out with them offensively, they go to something else and can do it. They're usually a pretty balanced offense, and I think, you know, you got to credit Jamestown's defense, because they really slowed that running game down for Wayne State quite a bit in that first half, but able to make some plays through the air. Alex Phelps has been a man among boys
3: really has been in this game.
2: I mean, he's made some plays, just big-time plays, but the fact that they've been able to make plays through the air has got to be encouraging for this offense. Conversely, though, I think you're a little concerned that you weren't very consistent running the football in that first half, but I think a lot of that credit goes to Jamestown and that defense.
1: Let's take a look at our halftime highlights here. You know, Wayne State, it didn't take them long. That first drive was very impressive, a broken coverage play. Elijah Hudson, just his second reception of the season, biggest play of the day, ended up leading to a field goal. Wayne State able to get points on the board first. But really, it's been what Wayne State's been able to do defensively. You see the sack here, ending the drive. Jamestown 143 yards in the first half, which for them, honestly, is positive. They were averaging under 200 a game coming into today. But Wayne State, these are the types of plays that they've been hitting on. Now, this one, unfortunately, was an injury to Dane Peterson. He's on crutches, obviously done for the day. We just hope not done for the season. Hope to get an update later. But the presence of mind here by McGill to recognize the defense that jumped offside, took the shot to the end zone, and Alex Phelps announced that it was going to be that kind of day for him.
2: Yeah, you got to love it. You got to love the enthusiasm of that young man after a great catch.
1: Now, on defense, you know, the running game has been pretty good. Mason Whitley leading all rushers. He's got 62 yards on 11 carries, that 30-yarder there. But, Lou, you can't make throws like this.
2: Yeah, boy, did Chaney read that one the whole way, just watching the quarterback's eyes and broke on that football perfectly, 71 yards to the house. What a big-time defensive play. And that certainly helps when your offense isn't, you know, hitting on all cylinders to have a big play defensively.
1: Yeah, we were kind of stuck on that 17-0 score for a while. Jamestown trying to connect. They were able to get this conversion here, but the drives have just been ending without much. And Alex Phelps, folks, I'm telling you, every catch he has made today has been a highlight reel catch. Four receptions for 89 yards and a touchdown, but he has been incredible. And then Dawson Forgy, kind of a slow week last week, 43 yards in the first half, but I thought in the latter stages of that quarter, Lou, you saw him start to break out a little bit, got that touchdown there. I think if you're Coach Logan Masters, the hope, if you're a Wildcat fan, you get the starters out for the third quarter, put this away, get everybody healthy and ready for next week.
2: Yeah, that would be ideal. Have a good third quarter, get some subs, some real playing time, and you're right. I mean, health is a big deal as you get into the meat of the season here. But I think what you said there about the running game, it did start to click a little bit, and it was Dawson Forgy. Who else, right? I mean, he's a good back, too. Both those guys are guys that can make plays, and you know, I think the challenge is to come out and play the third quarter, play well, put this game away early, and get some other guys some playing time.
1: Don't forget you can find

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Let us know where you're watching the game today. We'll send you a shout-out on the air. By the way, I want to send a shout-out to the number two team in the country, the Wayne State volleyball team.

0: reverse sweep in Concordia St. Paul. That's special.
1: Oh,
0: that's a great program, and you do that to them. I mean, Wayne Zade's fantastic. I haven't had a chance to see him. I've heard a lot about him, and definitely a national championship contending team.
1: And with Northeast Nebraska ties, Chanity Robles, Chloe Haniel, two of the best players in the nation, all of them homegrown within about 30 miles of Wayne State's campus. Just an incredible job Coach Kneifel does. Coach Masters doing a pretty good job himself. He's got the Wildcats up 24-0. Second half coming up. You're watching News Channel Nebraska.
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0: what a weekend it's been here on News Channel Nebraska. We got to see the first ever meeting in high school football between Summerland and O'Neill last night. Unfortunately, our South game got rained and thundered and lightninged out. They finished that one this morning. Congrats to York getting the victory over Hastings. And then this week, we're right back at it, Lou. We got eight-man football coming up. Our first look at Norfolk Catholic, the Cedar Catholic, number two team in the state in Class C2. They look really good. We got Crete Beatrice, the annual rivalry coming up. We'll have more college football coming your way before too long, too, folks. We are chock full of sports this fall season. At NewsChannelNebraska.com, you can get a look at the full NCN slate of games. Wayne State will be kicking off to start the second half. I think, you know, for Jamestown, this is what you want. You want the ball to start the half, and you want to get off to a good start,
1: yeah,
0: and you want to get points. This is 11 straight quarters now for this program without scoring.
1: That's real futility. You be honest about it. They've really struggled offensively. And it would really help, I mean, like we were talking about in the first half, get a big play here on the special teams. Get a good return. Get your offensive short field to work with and see where it goes. And, you know, I'm not sure this offense is, maybe they can put together a drive here before this game's over, but a long drive, it just seems to be quite a mountain for this team to climb.
0: Jamestown will be receiving, starting things off in the second half. After 143 yards of offense in the first half, kick is away. This one will go over the head of Ethan Hoffman in the end zone. For the touchback, Jamestown will start first and 10 at the 25. Again, this is a team that coming into today was averaging just 188 yards of offense. They had less than that last week. So even just getting 143 yards feels like a positive. I thought their running game looked good.
1: Yeah.
0: And, you know, 24-0, I don't think that's time if you're Coach Dosh to abandon the run game just yet, given that's where you've seen your most sustained success.
1: Yeah, I think we've talked about it. Get the ball to your playmakers, and certainly Mason Whitley, number 20 for Jamestown, is one of their better players and a guy that can do some damage on that offensive end.
0: He is not in there on this first play. That's Matt McBride, and he is hammered. Immediately stopped for no gain. That was Dane Mock, the junior out of Grimes, Iowa, D.C. Grimes grad, making the stop. It'll be second down and 10.
1: Yeah, it's so important to get something on first down. You really set yourself up when you can move the ball on first down. And now you got second down and 10, so we talk about it a lot, being on schedule, definitely behind schedule when you don't get anything on first down.
0: Second and 10. Pressure. Rolling away. Looking deep. A bit underthrown and almost

0: intercepted. Far sideline, that was Braden Chaney. In coverage.
1: I think there's more than one number seven out there.
0: He just swallows that side of the field.
1: Yeah, he really does.
0: So third down and 10. That pass intended for Gage Solano, who has been Jamestown's best receiver today. Three receptions for 32 yards. Third and 10. 2 of 9 on third down in the first half for the Jimmies.
1: See if the Wildcats bring pressure here.
0: Planning for comes right up the middle. That vacates the middle. Pass is caught. That's going to be a first down and then some. That's a great read from the quarterback, Maddock. He finds Josh Byrne, the tight end, his first reception today. That's a gain of 16 and a first down.
1: And a good pickup on the blitz there by the offensive line for Jamestown. Not allow the pressure to get there. That's the danger of the blitz, is if you don't get there, you don't get that pressure, and that middle's open, and it absolutely was there. You mentioned a good read there by the quarterback.
0: Mitchell Anderson makes the stop. First and 10 for Jamestown at the 41-yard line. Fake the handoff. Far side, Redwell. Very little after the catch. He was a half step away from another pick six there, Lou. It is second down and six.
1: Yeah, he has been a monster in that defensive secondary.
0: Had a 71-yard interception returned for a touchdown in the first half. Three tackles overall. Second down and six from the 45. Pistol set once again. Handoff, very little there. Well, that Wayne run defense.
1: Yeah.
0: Guess who? Luke Lambert. He's in there again. Also want to credit Caden Johnson coming up, the fifth-year man. SDSU transfer out of La Vista making the stop. No gain. It'll be third down.
1: Yeah, Luke Lambert has been putting his nose onto that football several times in this ball game. He has been, we talk about a monster in the middle of that defense. Luke Lambert has been that absolutely a monster. I think you got to take your hat off a little bit to Jacob Maddock.
0: Yeah.
1: I mean, he's been taking some shots, and you know, took that one in the ribs, was out for a few plays, still in the ball game.
0: Third down and six. They keep it on the ground. Wayne State ready for it. Now, Wayne State, you know, we talk about offensive lines wearing D lines down. I think the opposite can be true as well. I think defensive lines can wear O lines down. And it feels like that interior line of Wayne State has gotten stronger as this game has gone on. It's fourth and five.
1: Yeah, definitely. You can see it at the start of the third quarter, right? There probably was some challenge to shut down that running game. And, you know, it really feels like if Jamestown can't run the football, they're going to be very easy to control on your defensive side.
0: So fourth and five. Offense stays on the field, and why not? They drop back in coverage. Pressure coming. Throw late. Tipped away. Incomplete. Wayne State defense gets the stop. That's Dane Mock on the pass deflection, and the Wildcats will have a small field in front of them.
1: And Mock, the linebacker back there in coverage, does a great job. Extends himself, knocks that football away, and sets up Wayne State offense very nicely. See it here as the drops into coverage, and watch the extension there to swat that football away. Great job there by Mock.
0: He's trying to get it to Ethan Hoffman. Now we see the Wayne State offense back on the field, starting at the Jamestown 46-yard line. McGill, 8 of 17 in the first half, hold everything. There was a lot of jumping and shifting before, and too much shifting on Wayne State. That's their second penalty today. That moves them back into their own territory as well. So McGill, 8 of 17, 155 yards, had that 49-yarder, does have a touchdown strike, but I think has looked more comfortable today than we saw last week overall.
1: Yeah, I mean, it's certainly growing at that spot.
0: High snap, handled well, big hole, Hayes left side, breaks a tackle, first down yardage, deeper into Jamestown territory. Brennan Hayes, the junior out of Creston, Iowa, moves the sticks.
1: And there is Hayes again, the big play player at that running back spot. I think he's such a good, you know, he's a guy that could start for a lot of teams.
0: Yeah.
1: And

0: certainly a backup, a guy like Forgy.
1: He and Forgy are as good a 1-2 punch as you're going to find in the Northern Sun Conference. From the 30, play action, McGill thinking big, open. Wide open, it's Bonderson, touchdown. 30 yards to Painter, Keaton Bonderson has a touchdown reception for the second straight week.
0: Oh, definitely a blown assignment because Bonderson was wide open out there.
1: And that is the last receiver you want to leave open.
0: Yeah, Bonderson has been quiet in this ball game. He was a big player last week. You're right, Bonderson's too good to leave wide open like that. That's too easy for Wayne State.
1: Leading receiver coming into tonight, his first reception tonight. It has 12 on the year. Well, that got to feel good if you're that Wildcat sideline. Yeah. What a start to the second half. Hensley's XP up and good. 10:55 to go, third quarter. Wayne State 31, Jamestown nothing. You're watching Wildcat football on News Channel Nebraska.
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3: I'm Pete Ricketts, and I approve this message.
4: The Democratic Socialist agenda, I mean, I see some good things in there.
5: That's Dan Osborne praising socialists. Osborne paid himself hundreds of thousands of dollars, bankrolled by the far left. They pay Osborne. Osborne supports their radical policies.
6: There definitely needs to be a clear path to citizenship. Let's give him a damn Social Security card already.
4: The Democratic Socialist agenda, I see some good things in there.
5: Dan Osborne, fake independent, real liberal.
1: Keaton Bonderson came into this week one of the better big play threats in the Northern Sun. Fourth in the conference in yards per catch coming into tonight. Just hit on another big one. A 30-yard touchdown reception from the arm of Brady McGill. His first multi-touchdown game through the air in Wayne State. In domination mode now, up 31-0. In their first ever meeting with the Jamestown Jimmies. This one will go into the end zone again. Or the touchback. There was no wind down there. I did that interview at the halftime. Thanks once again for the CEO of the Wayne State Foundation for joining me. But it was notable how little wind there is this time of year in Nebraska. That doesn't happen very often.
0: That's notable any time of the year in Nebraska when there's no wind. But you can tell we're creeping into late September.
1: Yeah.
0: Temperature's starting to fall a little bit. Starting to be a lot more football weather. Great night out tonight for this ball game.
1: All right, let's see what Jamestown can do here. First and 10 at the 25. Man in motion, that's who gets it on the sweep. Solid gain there, about 3 yards or so. Ethan Hoffman, senior out of Flandreau, South Dakota. Flandreau's a town we hear mentioned a lot on Northern Sun rosters. That's they've got quite a few football names that have made their way into D2 rosters over the years. Flandreau high. Second down and 7. Maddock has a man in the flat. Caught. That's first down yardage. Catching it out of the backfield is Mason Whitney. Their leading offensive weapon coming into tonight. Moves the sticks for Jamestown. That's their 8th first down tonight.
0: Tackle made by number 13, Johnson. You just got to find the positives. And what would be more positive than just putting some points on the board if you're Jamestown? Just really struggling to score points, but see if they can put something together on this drive.
1: First and 10 at the 36. They've been in plus territory a couple of times today. Not been able to finish off drives. Bit of a hole off the right side. That's a good push onto the 40. Whitney gets 4. Second down, 6 at the 40. Whitney goes 67 yards on 13 carries.
0: Try to keep those positive plays going.

0: yourself in some short yardage situations if you can.
1: Shift in the formation pre-snap. Not a whole lot of coverage on that slot receiver. Looking instead to the far side, out of the backfield again, it's Whitley, shy of first down yardage. Boy, Lou Madigan locked into that right side, but they were way back on Gabe Solano in the slot. That could have been a big play had the Jimmies been looking that way.
0: Yeah, I agree. It set up a makeable third down, though.
1: Third down and two. Jimmy's 3 of 11 on third downs tonight. They're 0 for 2 on fourth downs. We'll see what happens if they don't convert this one here. Out of the gun, Matic. Keep it on the ground. Whitley won't get there. Met at the 45, and that is it. Boy, that I think you're right, Lou. I think that D-line was challenged a bit at halftime. D-line coach Will Anglin, also the special teams coordinator, and DeMaurier Martin, the defensive coordinator, they thought maybe a few too many rushing yards in that first half. They have really cinched it in since the break. Trying for a quick hitter here on fourth down. Got to wait for Wayne State subs to get in. They do. Direct snap to Whitley, and he's got it, I think. Yeah, they're marking him across the 46-yard line, which would be enough to keep the drive going.
0: Heck of a collision there.
1: It really was. Backed his way for a couple yards, though, and moves the sticks. First fourth down conversion of the night for Jamestown.
0: Not much needed for the Jimmies.
1: Yes, absolutely. Now a chance to keep this drive going. Matic back in that pistol set. Three receivers split wide. Two to the near side. Hand off. Just nothing up the middle. That interior line shutting the door again. That time Matt McBride sitting here out of Holman, Wisconsin. They'll give him the line of scrimmage, but that is it. Second and 10 upcoming.
0: That was the proverbial brick wall right there.
1: Spencer Easlin, Austin McNulty combining on the stop. So getting some of the subs in there as well. McNulty, the DN, senior out of Sioux Falls, South Dakota. Transferred in from Tri-Valley State.
0: Guess we're going to be seeing quite a few of the subs here as this second half progresses.
1: And Jamestown didn't like what they saw. They'll call timeout. We'll take one as well. Wayne State. This has been a get-right game. They're up 31. You're watching Wildcat Football on News Channel Nebraska.
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0: Second down 10, Jamestown. Out of the timeout, has it at their own 47-yard line alongside Lou Seifker. I'm Eric McKay. On play action, batted down. Well, that's a great job by the D-line to read the play. Caden Johnson actually coming up from the linebacker spot. That's another one, Lou. He gets both paws on that. That's six more points.
1: Yeah. Timed that real well. Time to jump. Watch the, again. It's much like playing in the secondary. You're watching the quarterback's eyes. Where's that ball going to go? And timing that jump.
0: They were looking for Solano on the out route. Instead, third and 10. Maddock now 9 of 20 through the air, 100 yards even. Three receiver set once again. Here comes the blitz.

0: pressure. Maddox goes down. James Frank, the fifth-year man out of Lincoln, Pius the 10th High School, ends the drive.
1: Well, a lot of that, it's been upperclassmen night tonight, hasn't it?
0: Yeah, it really has been.
1: Frank with a huge sack, and now it's hunting time again for Jamestown.
0: James Frank had 1.5 sacks coming into tonight, adds to that total, and there is the most dangerous man in the stadium right now, Braden Chaney. He's going to let this one bounce. They angle it away from him. Good punt inside the 20. Look at this thing.
1: Excellent.
0: Rolling inside the 10 down to the 7-yard line. So that's a 49-yard punt. No return. And Wayne State backed way up with a 31-point lead.
1: Yeah, that's the good news. You got that solid lead. But heck of a punt there. That ball just rolled perfectly. It's like a pin placement on the green, right? Just.
0: Yeah,
1: perfect kick. A lot of room here for Wayne State to move before they can think about scoring.
0: Yeah. McGill still in there. Dawson Forkey still in the backfield as well. First and 10 at their own 8-yard line. It's Forkey.
2: Oh, no.
0: Pretty good hole opens up for him right up the gut across the 10 to the 14-yard line on a gain of 6. It'll be second down and 4. You know, you look at Wayne State, Lou. 279 yards of offense, but 31 points. You compare that to last week, 321 and just 13.
1: Yeah.
0: Really taking advantage of the opportunities, even if you take that pick six away.
1: Yeah, they've been more efficient for sure.
0: Forgy back into the backfield. Gets the carry, stumbled a bit out the blind.
1: Okay,
0: did a little peekaboo around the lineman in the backfield. Got himself a first down. I've never seen anything like that. Dawson Forkey with a little Daffy Duck routine. Gets first down yard. Watch this.
1: He's kind of hiding behind a big fella there.
0: Oh, first and 10 from the 21. We've covered a lot of Wayne State players over the years. Dawson Forkey is as fun a player to cover as we've ever seen. First and 10. Shifting in motion is Tanner Houck, the tight end. They fake to Hayes. Oh, through the wickets. Got both hands on that one, but a flag comes in at the end. This is going to be 15 yards. They're going to get roughing the passer after that throw. Yeah, that was Gus Wernermeyer, freshman out of Fargo, North Dakota. Kind of lost himself on that play and threw the quarterback down to the ground well after that throw had been made.
1: Yeah, that's a frustrating penalty because you're playing pretty good defense overall, and you hate giving it up there. But
0: yeah, they get him with the high hit was what the call was. So first and 10 from the 36-yard line, the free 15. Just the third penalty on Jamestown today. McGill over the top has his man. That's out the tight end. Nice catch. Into Jamestown territory goes Tanner Houck, the senior out of Elkhorn, Nebraska.
1: Got open. That's another pretty good throw, honestly.
0: Yeah.
1: However, hoping that Houck was there.
0: Yeah. Houck's fourth reception this season. That second option in the tight end role. But Dane Peterson, again, if you're just joining us, injuring his left ankle in the first half. First and 10 at the Jamestown 43-yard line. It's Hayes with a hold to the left. Spins away from a tackler and has first down yardage. They really like running that sprint left with Hayes. That is a big play for them. It has been certainly tonight.
1: Yeah, it's been going here as of late for sure. Hayes is a dynamic guy, backing up a fellow like Forgy.
0: Hayes.
1: So you don't get a play off depending on which running back's in the ballgame.
0: 49 yards on 5 carries. Adding to that here as Hayes makes his cut, although this time the cavalry ready. That's big Antonio Bernardini, the fifth-year man, making the play, gain of a couple. It'll be second down and 8. On the ground after that, Wayne State, about 114 yards. Workmanlike tonight.
1: Yep, getting better. And I think, despite a good play there defensively, I think the Jimmies defensively are getting tired. And
0: yeah.
1: The fatigue starting to set in.
0: Yeah, 45 yards on the ground this quarter alone, second and eight. McGill out route has his man caught, sideline, first down yardage. That catch made by Corbin Reed, the sophomore out of Adel, Iowa. And Wayne State moves the sticks again. Reed's second reception this season.
1: Wildcats moving the ball down the field here. This is good to see. Hopefully they can get one in the end zone here and kind of put this ball game on ice.
0: Seven different players have caught a ball for Wayne State tonight. McGill has spread the wealth well among his 11 completions. There's another one. Did Houck catch that?
1: Yeah,
0: he did. Wow.
1: What a catch.
0: Tanner Houck going down and getting it. There's a flag, though, in the backfield.
1: Oh, darn.
0: So I don't know that this one's going to hold up.
1: That's a good catch by Houck. The big fella goes down low to catch that one. But, yeah, I think it's coming back.
0: Here for
1: him.
0: Oh, they get a personal foul face mask. I think the referee threw his hat because the issue is Houck had gone out of bounds.
1: Mm-hmm.
0: Then came back in. Can't be the first one to touch it. And then on top of that, a face mask personal foul. So Wayne State going the wrong direction.
1: Yeah, that's unfortunate.
0: I saw the officials toss their cap, but neither of them threw a flag. I didn't know if they were going to call that or not. They did indeed, but doesn't matter because there was a big old face mask that now has him first and 25. Now you got players all over the field shifting. That's Malachi Sheik in motion. First and a mile and a half. Play clock inside of 10. Pitch, Forgy has blockers, has a hole. Dawson Forgy down the sideline, gone. Touchdown, Dawson Forgy, second time tonight.
1: Kind of the same play they were running there with Hayes off that left side. And Forgy takes that one to the house. It's just a matter of time with Dawson Forgy. He's going to find a way and gets that one into the end zone. But watch the play that left side. That's been their favorite side. And catches that hole. And look at that speed.
0: Houck with a great block downfield to spring. And Forgy now 92 yards rushing, two rushing touchdowns. Is the kind of excellence you start to take for granted.
1: Right.
0: Then you look down and you're like, oh, yeah, 92 yards and two touchdowns. The extra point blocked. So it stays a 37-0 game. Wayne State on top. You're watching Wildcat Football on News Channel Nebraska.
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0: 9-play, 92-yard drive. Takes 4 minutes off the clock. Capped off by a 36-yard touchdown run by Dawson Forgy, his sixth this season. He continues to just climb in every aspect of the record book alongside Lou Siefker. I'm Eric McKay. Kick is away. This one also will sail through. They have not had a chance to return a single kick today. And that, honestly, is something that they're really good at. They've been second in kick return offense. Yeah. And that has been taken away by Boston Hensley today. They've been starting pretty much every drive at the 25, it seems like.
1: That's such a weapon to have a kicker really that can put it into the end zone. That just, you take away that return threat, and you just don't have the offense getting

0: good field position to start drives.
1: So first and 10 from the 25. Still the ones coming out for Jamestown, who are a minute 39 away from going three full games worth of football without scoring.
2: Wow.
1: Hand off, right side, turning the corner. Solid run here. But they're playing hard. They're still giving it their all, that's for sure. I'll tell you what, Mason Whitley, this is a young man who can play for any team in the North.
0: I agree. I like him. He's a good running back. One of the bright spots in a very sour season right now for Jamestown. But Whitley's the kid that can play.
1: 77 yards tonight on 16 carries. Second down and three. Matic pressured. Hinton came on the blitz. They picked it up. Toss late down the far side, or rather the near sideline. No chance at that one. It was honestly all he could do just to get it away. It'll be third down.
0: Yeah, taking a shot downfield, trying to get a big play. It doesn't work. Now, again, third down and about 3 yards to go. Do you, I'm guessing you're thinking four downs no matter where you're at.
1: I feel like it. I just think at this point you just have to kind of throw caution to the winds. If you're head coach Tom Dosh, again, this is his second go-around. He was head coach from 2004 to 2007. Came in as an associate head coach last year, took over the head man job this year. Third down, three. Timing around. Intercepted! Underneath is it another one? It is. Second interception for a touchdown tonight, and it's Clyde Hinton.
0: Wow. Clyde Hinton. Our player of the game last week in a losing effort. Gets another pick six. Where this is the second one of the night for Wayne State. Look at Hinton go up and get that one. Again, they've been able to, most of the night, they've been able to read the quarterback's eyes and make plays like that. It's just been, it's been unfortunate. You know, Manica, not a, he's a tough customer, but they've been able to read him pretty well in this ball game.
1: What Clyde Hinton, I know it's early, he is having an all-conference-like season at linebacker. He has been a revelation at that second level for Wayne State this year. 12 tackles a week ago.
0: Yeah.
1: And diagnosed that one perfectly. Hands Leon for the extra point. McGill holds kick up. It is good. Wayne State, 44 to nothing. They have the lead. This is their first 40-point game. They put 42 on Sioux Falls last November. So the offense getting their job done, but the defense pitching in a couple of touchdowns tonight as well. That is not something that happens often at all anywhere.
0: Yeah, that's your defense loves it. Obviously,
1: sure.
0: You know they're getting into the end zone. You got two pick sixes on this ball game. Cheney had the first one,
1: and let's not forget that Hayden Johnson had a crack at one earlier too.
0: Yeah, that's very true.
1: If he would have got both hands on it, he would have walked in as well. So, boy, Wayne State. Maybe a slower start than they would have liked, but over the second half of the second quarter, and especially in this third, they have shown why they are still, despite the loss last week, among the best teams in this conference.
0: Yeah. I mean, it's a very difficult conference. I don't know that anybody's going to run the table in this conference. So you got a loss, you learn from it, you get better.
1: This is a key stretch for Wayne State. You got Jamestown here at Southwest Minnesota State next week. That's another very winnable game.
0: Very winnable, yeah.
1: Home to Winona State in 2 weeks. You'll see it here on News Channel Nebraska. That's homecoming night. And then at Bemidji State, you know, you go 4-0 over that stretch, which is very, very doable. You're right back in the thick of things.
0: Absolutely.
1: As one of the favorites in the conference. In a conference that, when you look at the rankings, is all over the place. There are three teams currently in the top 25, yet Wayne State and Northern State both receiving votes this week. And, of course, Minnesota State, still that team everybody's chasing.
0: I mean, Minnesota State's a national championship caliber team. And, they are pretty much year in and year out. But might have one of their better teams they've had in a while up there. And they're the team that everybody's chasing. But there's so many good teams. I mean, even a team like Minnesota State, you know, could easily stub their toe in this conference.
1: Absolutely. So now Jamestown has it first and 10 at the 25. New quarterback in. Looking over the top. Oh, he had it. Oh, that was the touchdown right there that they wanted. That was Solano. He'd like that one back. James Lewis, the new quarterback. That's his first passing attempt this season, and he would like it back.
0: You almost find yourself rooting for these guys to get in the end zone, right? I mean, it's been such a difficult stretch. Got a penalty?
1: It's a penalty on Wayne State, so it'll be a first down.
0: They don't get the touchdown, but they get a first down off the penalty.
1: Fifth penalty for Wayne State tonight. You know, back to the rankings, you look at those rankings, number five in the country right now, Northwest Missouri State with a recognizable name at head coach Sean McManaman running things there.
0: Yeah.
1: Former head coach here at Wayne State. Off the right side, the run. Not much. You know, and I think it was McManaman. Of course, he lost a whole season to the pandemic, but it was really him who really breathed new life into this program, brought Logan Masters on as an offensive coordinator, kind of started the turnaround in Masters, sort of the handpick replacement, was the guy in waiting. When McManaman took a job, what was at Tulane at the time, Logan Masters has stepped in and picked up right where McManaman left off. You know, this is his fifth year. After this year, he'll be eligible for the win percentage leaderboard. And he will by far have the best win percentage of any coach in Wayne State history at the end of this season, unless something crazy happens, which I don't see. And certainly don't see anything crazy happening in the fourth quarter. This one is well in hand. Wayne State up 44 as we head to the fourth. You're watching Wildcat Football on News Channel Nebraska.
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1: 15 minutes of football left here at Bob Cunningham Field on Family Night. Fireworks display planned for effort, but plenty of fireworks tonight. Courtesy of Wayne State's offense, defense, and special teams, two pick sixes tonight. Pretty good on offense as well as we start the fourth. Wayne State up 44-0, no gain there. Alongside Lucifer, I'm Eric McKay. They've got Simon Kiefer back in at quarterback, so they've used three different quarterbacks tonight. Just trying to figure out what the road forward looks like, I think. Tom Dosh, in the micro, it's just get points. This is 12 quarters in a row that they have not scored.
0: Yeah, I mean, it makes it tough when, you know, I think the defense played pretty well most of the game, a good chunk of the game, and it's just, you know, it's frustrating when you're just not putting points on the board. I mean, that, what can you say about that? It's just, it's a struggle.
1: Third down and nine. Kiefer looking for the deep ball over the top. There's a flag coming in.
0: It'll be offensive.
1: Yeah, it could potentially. I mean, the question is, was that ball even catchable? They were looking near sideline to Jarek Schlegel. They called the pass interference against Wayne State. Wildcat fans don't like it, but that's a free first down.
8: Automatic first down.
0: Well, I don't know. I mean, it looked like he had pretty good position, and, and as you mentioned, the ball was really not catchable. So even if you think there was contact there, I'm not sure that would have made any difference.
1: If it's an uncatchable ball, the only penalty you can accept is holding. But they'll take it up there in Jamestown, North Dakota. Yeah. First and 10, Wayne State territory now at the 46.
0: They're saying we deserve a break here.
1: Yeah, that's true, I suppose. Karmically. That's it. That flag was just karma. Roll out throwing against the grain has a man tipped away. Great close on the ball by Kimani Stafford, the Morgan State transfer.

0: If he throws that a second earlier, that's Jamestown in the end zone.
1: Yeah. They've had a couple of plays here that have been very, very close for the Jimmies to score.
0: But it will be second down and 10. So out of the gun, again, this is Simon Kiefer, sophomore quarterback, in for this fourth quarter. Low snap, Kiefer. Pressured, hit as he threw it.
1: Open.
0: Wide open. Flag comes in again. The back judge throws this flag. That pass out of reach of the intended receiver. We'll sort out what the penalty is.
1: Might be a defensive hold.
0: That was intended for Gavin Olson. They're talking to the Wayne State side.
2: Got the way.
0: See what Sean Johnston says.
1: Well into the secondary.
3: Pass interference. Offense, number 14.
0: Pass interference.
3: It's a 10-yard penalty. Replay second down.
0: So they'll replay second down. Well, when it's offensive pass interference, you'd like to at least have completed the pass.
1: Yeah. The call was away from where the pass went. I mean,
0: yeah, that was the back judge, Adam Berg, a Edina, Minnesota native. Second down and 20, Jamestown. Backed up in their own territory again. Here's Kiefer. Double wing set. They've run that a few times tonight. Back to the ground. Solid little gain. Diving into the pile of bodies is Matt McBride, senior. Just 5'7", 5'7", 180 out of Holman, Wisconsin. We've got about three. It'll be third down. Wayne State going to be getting to 3-1 on the year. We said the road test against Southwest Minnesota State. It's just, it's a lot of winnable games coming up. It gets real hard at the back end of the schedule.
1: Yeah.
0: But I think this is a team that really could be humming once we get to the latter stages of October into November.
1: And winning on the road isn't easy. But if they can beat Southwest Minnesota State next week, they'd be 3-0 on the road. That's pretty good.
0: On third and long, the scramble. Kiefer's got some room, brought down from behind. Jamestown fans wanted the flag. They don't get it. That was Wyatt Hatcher, the junior linebacker, making the stop. Decent scramble. It'll be fourth and 9.
1: It appears pretty obvious that Jamestown's going to go for it here. 12:48 and counting in the fourth quarter.
0: Yeah, fourth down and 9. This is an offense that has really come to a halt the second half. Not even 60 yards in the second half. 59, in fact. So fourth down and 9. Three receivers to the right, one to the left. Kiefer, the sophomore, looking for the first big play of his career. On the rollout. Good move to escape. Dives forward. He got it. That's a great scramble from the sophomore signal caller.
1: Yeah.
0: And Simon Kiefer moves the sticks for the Jimmies.
1: Yeah, great job there. That's a first down, and that's probably the best run of the ball game for the Jimmies.
0: So Kiefer, 10-yard gain. Wyatt Hatcher, Gene Lewis Nunez combine on the stop. First and 10. Hand off right side, decent hole stacked up though. Boy, that hole closed quickly. Look at that handoff. I thought McBride had something. Only gets a couple. It'll be second down and 8.
1: Yeah, just, you know, you think about it with Jamestown, how much of a boost would that be just to score?
0: Yeah.
1: I mean, just to put the ball in the end zone.
0: Second down and 8. Again, if you're just joining us, this is a team that's been shut out two straight weeks. They were also shut out in the fourth quarter of week 1. This might be a double pass. Over the top. He's there. He's got it, and Jamestown has scored.
1: Good for them. Well, we talked about maybe finding a trick play, and they worked that one pretty well. That one worked to perfection, and for the first time in, what, 12 quarters?
0: 12 quarters.
1: Wow.
0: Since the third quarter of week 1, that's Gage Solano, who has played well tonight, his 4-3.

0: reception, but they set it up well. That was Ethan Hoffman who threw it, the senior. So Solano with a touchdown reception, his first of the season. How about Jamestown? Just their third touchdown this season. It's been a long start to the year, but that feels good if you're a Jamestown fan. Extra point is up. It is good. We've got 10:57 to go, and it's 44-7. Wayne State with the lead. You're watching News Channel Nebraska.
1: My name is Taya Wagerman. I am currently a nutrition specialist and a nutrition supervisor at Faith Health. As a nutrition specialist, I help patients ensure that their dietary needs are met. This is important to ensure full recovery. In the nutrition department, we all work together and overall help each other out in any situation. And also, we work with other staff, such as the dietitians and nurses, to ensure each patient's needs are being met. Faith Health is different than other places that I've worked, as I feel like I've built a lot of relationships here. I feel like I can go to the people above me and not only speak with them about work, but also other life-related situations, which is really important, and it makes me feel welcome every day. Having Faith Health in the community matters, as all individuals need a strong support system for their overall well-being. Community, that's what Faith Health means to me.
0: Jamestown has some points on the board. They wrap up their drive with a halfback pass for the touchdown, wide receiver pass for the touchdown. More accurately, there's Alex Phelps, another good return. Out across the 35 to the 36, so that 33-yard pass wraps up what was an 11-play, 75-yard drive. It will now be first and 10, Wayne State. Looks like we're going to see quite a few new folks in, including Oakland Craig fans. Rise up. Braylon Anderson, the sophomore, getting his first collegiate action. I saw his dad down on the sidelines earlier today. Oh, he's excited to see Braylon Anderson complete his first collegiate pass. Caught to the far side. That's Ty Johnson, the fifth-year man, the Winona State transfer. Congrats to Braylon Anderson. I know Joe Anderson, happy to see that.
2: Yeah, you figure a young man like Braylon here just needs some time on the field, right? Yeah. Get some snaps, and this is a good thing when you're winning big like this and kids get a chance to play. That just helps you down the road.
0: Wayne State keeping it on the ground here, handoff up the middle. Anderson started the year third on the depth chart, moved up because of the injury to Dannebring, next man up. That's what they say. There's Nathan Axman. He's mostly been a return man this year, freshman out of Waverly. Won a state championship with Waverly last year. Gets 4 yards there. And it will be second down and 6 on Axman. That's his first carry this season.
2: And for some young guys, this might be a chance to just get your coach's eyes here.
0: Absolutely.
2: Make some big plays out here and maybe you get some more playing time.
0: Well, Axman, if he keeps running like that, yeah, he's going to get some. Now, here's the thing. Running back depth chart on Wayne State, that's a tough ladder to climb, especially if you're a true freshman. But Axman, impressive there, sets him up with a third down and short.
2: Yeah, you might want to be Barry Sanders to break this too deep here.
0: And even that, he had to wait for Thurman Thomas to graduate.
2: Yeah, that's a good point.
0: Third down and a yard for Wayne State. At the risk of getting sidetracked, how did they not win a national championship with Thurman Thomas and Barry Sanders on their roster?
2: I don't know. That's a great question.
0: Third and a yard. It's Axman knifing his way for first down yardage. Let's see how many hatchet metaphors I can come up with for the freshman out of Waverly. Former Waverly Viking. I think one of the fun things about this Wayne State team has been how well they have recruited the in-state talent. Mm-hmm. You know, it's a lot. Look at tonight. We saw Cheney with a pick six. He's from Gretna. Phelps a touchdown. He's from Wayne. You see Axman from Waverly coming in. Mm-hmm. You've got Anderson from Oakland Craig at quarterback.
2: You know, a lot of talent in this state, especially for the D2 level.
0: Anderson steps up. Fire is too tall. He was looking for Elliot Anderson, the sophomore out of Bennington. That is a town that has certainly provided some talent for Wayne State over the years.
2: They've won a few games at the high school level.
0: That they have. Second down

0: can. But I think that's a big key, is that when, you know, we see a lot of high school football, and we see guys and we think, well, that's, he seems like he'd be good at the D2 level, and then they kind of vanish. I think Logan Master's staff has done a nice job finding that talent and keeping them home. I'll tell you what, Axman is one of them right here. Might be a name to remember, folks. Nathan Axman, the freshman. An impressive start to his collegiate career on this drive. It'll be third down and two after that gain of 8.
1: Yeah, you got a lot of fresh faces and a lot of guys eager to make plays, and you got a tired defense on the other side.
0: Third down, 2. Pitch play, Axman, good cut, good blocking, first down and more. Wow. Nathan Axman out across the 25 to the 22-yard line. Look, in practice this week, this is a unit that knew they had a chance to play, right? Realistically, they have shown up. This is a hungry bunch. They want to show what they can do. They take all the big hits in practice. They act as the scout team.
1: You got family night. You're telling your folks. You're saying, I'm going to play this game.
0: That's right.
1: You show up and watch.
0: Axman, 32 yards on the ground. And then some. Little hesitation. Sandwiched down after a gain of about a yard. For Jamestown, that was Weston Vildeville, junior out of Castle Rock, Colorado. Second down and 9. By the way, if you're wondering, Jamestown, the Jimmies, obviously, that makes sense. Jamestown, you just call yourself the Jimmies. Their mascot is a knight. So there is a reason for that. We'll talk about that maybe after the second down play here. Axman in motion. They give it to him on the sweep. Turns the corner, lost the football. Wayne State able to recover it, but that'll be a loss, third down and long. Upcoming, who was the lineman that fell on that one? Saved the play. They give credit to, that's Corbin Werner, actually. Freshman tight end out of Elkhorn Valley.
1: Yeah, know him well.
0: Little eight-man football getting in on that play, the tight end. So it'll be third down and 14. So, yeah, the Jimmy, they started using the knight as the mascot in 1962. There was a student who read a story about a knight named Sir Jimmy who fought for the good of all mankind. And they thought that would be a good mascot. The university agreed, and so there you go. Sir Jimmy. Third down and long. They're going to need Sir Jimmy. Oh, nice cutback. Inside the 10, first down. Look at the Wayne State sideline going crazy for Elliot Anderson. His first catch of the season.
1: Yeah, Anderson put a nice move there on that cornerback, and now, we got the...
0: Oh, is it coming
1: Laundrie
0: back?
1: Yeah, Laundrie on the field.
0: Oh, whoever this is going to owe Elliot Anderson money. Wipes out a tough play.
1: It's a bag of chips or something.
0: Yeah, something. I'm trying to sort out what the penalty is here.
2: Personal foul, blindside block, offense number 29. The penalty is enforced 15 yards from the end of the run.
0: Don't want to do that.
2: Replay third down.
0: It's illegal. It is not shocking that when the second unit gets in there, they want to make plays. You're looking to blow up a guy.
1: Yeah, you're keyed up. You're wanting to hit somebody.
0: Yeah, you just have to stay within yourself. So it's a spot foul. It was well downfield also. So they actually ended up gaining a yard. It's third down and 10. Inside of 6 minutes to go. Don't forget, we'll talk to our player of the game, Coach Logan Masters. Always more fun to talk to them after a win.
1: Yeah.
0: Everybody up on the line for Jamestown. Anderson steps up, fires, end zone. Guys there, missed him. Incomplete, just a little too much mustard on that one. Was looking for Johnson on the far side of the field. So fourth down, and here comes the kicking unit for Wayne State. I want to let you know our player of the game interview brought to you by Wayne State College. We'll also take a look at the conclusion of our game with our top plays. Brought to you by Elkhorn Valley Bank and Trust. There is a difference.
1: See if the backups can get on the board, at least with a field goal here.
0: Hensley on to attempt a 39-yarder. Plenty of distance. But he pushed it.
1: Pushed it right.
0: Pushed it right. No good. Hensley's second miss of the year. So 5:20 to go. Wayne State Lead stays 37. But I think a lot of positives out of those guys. We saw Nathan Axman in particular, Elliot Anderson. He does at least get credit for that that reception, looks like. At least they haven't taken it away yet. But Anderson, 2 of 4 through the air, 30 yards.
1: Yeah, certainly some players there, yeah, for sure. I mean, get a chance to play such a big thing, as we've already talked about. And you certainly want to play well when you have your opportunities.
0: A lot to feel good about for Wayne State tonight after this one. Up the middle, nothing there. That D-line for Wayne State, I think, all night. Again, the running game has been the best part of Jamestown's offense. But as this game is worn on, in particular between the tackles, there just has not been anything for the Jimmies. As that one brought down, JT Brands in on the stop. Dane Mock there as well. Brands, the junior, started his career up at South Dakota. He's an Oakland Craig grad as well. So Coach Joe Anderson got a couple of former players he's cheering for tonight. Second and 9. Stepping up, too tall for the tight end, incomplete. That's Jordan Tyson, senior, transfer out of North Dakota State College of Science. And it'll be 3rd down and 9.
1: Of subs offensively getting a chance again, yeah, here. We get a 3-and-out here for the backups defensively.
0: Jamestown, after this, they're back home. They got Concordia St. Paul at UMary the next couple games on their schedule. Just trying to get established here at the D2 level. 3rd and 9. Keeper steps up. He's going to run for it again. Oh, lower the shoulder, but he found enough. I think the second effort will get it. Zach Smead, the junior, laid the hit, but it wasn't enough to knock the quarterback down, and that's a fresh set for Jamestown.
1: Well, for a second, he was going to fumble the ball. Yeah. He was able to hold on to it and move forward for the first down.
0: For Jamestown, you know, there's a timeout called on the field. Jamestown, you know, you move up to the D2 level, you can have varying levels of success. Basketball last year, they actually were pretty good. Volleyball, they've been really good. They were 9-1 coming into this weekend, receiving votes in the D2 Top 25 poll. The irony, I think, is that you jump up to the D2 level, the conference you would think would be the hardest to make noise in.
1: Right.
0: And the sport you think would be the hardest to make noise in is volleyball. But Jamestown's been pretty good so far this year, but boy, football, it's just such a different animal from the D2 level.
1: Right, it's a numbers game, and you got to build that program, and you got to build it with several guys. As you know, I mean, some of the other sports, volleyball or basketball, you can get a few good players and make some hay. With football, you know, it takes several guys for you to have a really competitive football program.
0: You know, this is a team that, you know, you look 3 years ago, and they're playing teams like, you know, Valley City State, Dickinson State.
1: Yeah.
0: You know, it's very different when you're playing this level of football. That transition is so hard. And again, this is an old GPAC team, so they're no stranger to the state of Nebraska. They've just never played here at Wayne. 1st and 10. After the scramble, handoff, good hole. Solid gain there across the 40-yard line. That was Jared Frank, the junior, out of Bismarck Legacy High School. Gain of 6. While this is their first time at Wayne State, their defensive coordinator, Shane Clancy, has been in this stadium before. He was a linebacker at Northern State out of Aberdeen, so he's played against Wayne State. He did not beat them as a player either, so he'll be 0-3 personally against Wayne State after tonight. Gain of a couple there. Frank sets him up with a 3rd down and about 2 from the 41-yard line. But boy, I feel like, you know, obviously there's places they want to get better at, right?
1: Mm-hmm.
0: This is exactly what Wayne State needed. Just a comfortable win. You get the subs in. You get to see Forgy get reestablished. You get your passing game going. The defense played well as this pass is broken up. Incomplete. Great play. Far sideline. Jamari Smothers, the sophomore out of San Antonio, Texas, makes the play, and it's

0: regardless, but he wants more over the top, not there. Looking for the intended receiver, Jabari Strader, freshman out of Minnesota. But they're getting the first down anyway, courtesy of the offside defensively for Wayne State. Seventh penalty against the Wildcats tonight.
1: That will be something, obviously, that will be addressed.
0: Sure.
1: Clean up the penalties. Even in a lopsided game, you want to play clean football.
0: So first and 10, 47-yard line. 3:08 to go in this one. On play action, there's pressure. Big pressure. Oh, that's a huge hit on Kiefer as he threw the ball. Incomplete. Flag comes in. That's going to be roughing. That was just too heavy of a hit, the officials say. That's one of those landing on the quarterback penalties where they continue driving through the quarterback.
1: Yeah.
0: When they hit the ground, that's going to be Trent Patton, the junior out of Malvern, Iowa, called for the personal foul.
1: Well, that gives, obviously, Jamestown some pretty good field position now. Maybe they can score again here before this one's over. Wayne State's going to try to prevent that, but penalty does set them up reasonably well.
0: Wayne State trying to hold the team under 10 points. Last time they did that, last September, against Southwest Minnesota State. A big blowout win they had last year against SMSU.
2: Ball carried by McClain.
0: That game also happens to be the last time they hit 50 plus. Exactly. So I remember that game, 51-6. They beat Southwest Minnesota State. We were leaving that game thinking this team could win a national title.
1: Yeah.
0: That was about as good as Wayne State has played.
1: Mustangs have been struggling the last couple of years.
0: Yeah, they really have been. Second down and 5, coming up on 2.5 to go in this one. Kiefer swings it out left side. That one caught. Julian Rosso, the freshman out of Tacoma, Washington.
1: Yeah.
0: That's a freshman out of Tacoma coming to Jamestown, North Dakota.
1: That is a long trip.
0: Tom Dosh's staff, they get out and recruit.
2: First down.
1: That is definitely a long trip. I've been to Tacoma, Washington a handful of times. Family out that way.
0: I mean, I guess it's about straight east if you're heading that way. Well, we've reached the 2-minute timeout. Wayne State about to put a button on a big win. They're up 44-7. You're watching News Channel Nebraska.
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0: 2 minutes to go in this one, first and 10 for Jamestown. Well, they ended their scoreless streak. Now they're getting greedy. They want another touchdown before this game ends. Alongside Lou Seifker, I'm Eric McKay. Simon Kiefer in at quarterback, the sophomore, has played well. Comeback route, good timing on that one. Caught far sideline. That's Alex Cook on the reception. Delonte Dixon, the Omaha Westside grad, makes the stop. Second down and five. Cook, the eighth different Jimmy to catch a ball tonight.
1: Yeah, Jamestown's trying to run up the score here.
0: Second down and five. Kiefer on the rollout, wants it all, thinking big. No chance at that one. That was really well covered. A little bit of hand fighting, but nothing Rosso could do about that. So the Jimmys, by the way, if you're wondering, you would think a team named Jimmy would have one or two guys named.

0: Jim, right? They have exactly one player named Jim on their roster. That's James Lewis, the quarterback who we saw play earlier. So only one Jimmy on the Jimmies.
1: Maybe that's what they need, more Jimmies, right?
0: You can tell this is a 37-point game because I'm pulling out stats like that.
1: Maybe they should go to, like, Durante is their...
0: They're down five. Way too tall. Nobody catching up with that one. It'll be fourth down.
1: Anybody under 60 is going, what are you talking
0: about? That is, even for you, Lou, that is an obscure reference.
1: Well, good night, Miss Calabas.
0: Fourth down and five, we're going to see the kicking unit come out. This is the kicker, Zach Johnson, the freshman out of Duluth, Minnesota, looking to attempt a 39-yarder. He has never kicked a field goal. It's blocked. Wayne State got paws on it. No points there. The backups do the job. I think that was Big Max Chapman who got his hand on it. We'll take a look, but Wayne State spoils the freshman's first ever field goal attempts.
1: Well, Jamestown does not get on the board on that one, and now it's time to run out the clock and enjoy the fireworks,
0: absolutely.
1: I guess, here Wayne State.
0: Let's take another look at who gets the hand on this. I think it was Chapman, big number 99. Yeah, that right hand of his got up. So first and 10, Wayne State, just going to keep it on the ground here. Here's Axman up the middle. Boy, he is opening some eyes. Obviously, he has been. They're using him on kick returns. So this is a guy that obviously this staff thinks is going to be a big player for them in the future. They are going to be Dawson Forgulis going forward after this year. So Nathan Axman might be one of those names to watch. He gets six there. Probably one more play before we get to the end of this one, the fireworks display. Our player of the game will talk to Coach Masters. And Wayne State about to get to 3-1. Axman close to first down yardage there. Third down and one. But I don't think we're going to snap this ball. Wayne State, tough loss last week. They played well, but not well enough to beat a ranked team who came to town and got a big win on the road. Had things to work on. Coach Masters talked about it in the post game about how they showed their youth last week. Well, this week, even more youth is playing, showing some things, and there's a big reason why. Because Wayne State came out today, did the job, and dominated. They got right at home. They get to 3-1 on the year with a big win in the first ever meeting of this new Northern Sun Conference rivalry. It's a new rivalry, but it's one-sided. Wayne State gets the win 44-7. Fireworks display, post-game show coming up. You're watching News Channel Nebraska.
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9: Well, it's the Wayne State Wildcats that get a big victory tonight and on the Family Day, a 44-7 win over the Jamestown Jimmies. Joined by player of the game, Alex Phelps. Hope you can hear me. That's a loud scoreboard over there. Alex, talk about the week after that loss and how, I mean, what was the practices like? I mean, were you guys really fired up after that loss heading into this game?
10: So after that week, nobody was happy at all. And because of that, people kind of figured out, you know, what it takes, you know, if we're going to be the team that we need to be. And I know Coach Masters, he's probably going to say it. That was probably the best week since I've been a Wildcat, best week of practice we've all had. So I'm really proud of it, and it shows.
9: Well, I think you had a pretty good practice because you played a heck of a ball game. Tell me about that touchdown catch. That was, you just went up and high-pointed that. You beat the defender. How did you able to do that?
10: I'm just glad my quarterback trusts me. I practice my releases. We watched a lot of film. Brady trusts me. He throws it on the money, and I go get it. That's all it is.
9: We've had a few of those. I mean, it seemed like they kept putting you in one-on-one coverage, and you kept beating them.
10: It's all about building the trust. It's all about building the trust.
9: Well, you also returned kicks in this ballgame, a couple of them. Is that something you like doing?
10: Oh, I love doing it. I think that's, there's not really much of a play. There's not much. It's kind of more down to get the ball and make somebody miss. And I love that. I feel like backyard football, back being a kid again.
9: We got a road game coming up against Southwest Minnesota State, you know, a team that's maybe not playing their best football right now, so a winnable game. How far can this team go?
10: As far as we want to go. It's all about us. We've been saying that throughout the week. We got what needs to be a championship team, and, you know, it's about us. We'll come in next week, have a better week than we did in the last week, and we'll get back to it.
9: Well, it's family night. You came a long way from, Wayne, Nebraska, right? Okay.
10: Yes, sir.
9: What kind of family? Tell me about the family. You got a bunch of people here?
10: my family is not just, you know, since I've been here since I was little, you know, my family is not just blood related. It's all the people in the community that have helped, you know, raise me, that I've hung out with since I was little, you know, and I love all of them, you know, just like I would my family. And I'm glad that they come out here and support me every night.
9: Well, absolutely. Well, we're glad you're here, Alex. What a great game you had. Four catches, 89 yards, a touchdown, two returns for 51 yards. That's a pretty good night.
10: Thank you.
9: Congratulations, you're our player of the game.
10: Thank you.
9: All right, that's Alex Phelps, our player of the game. Let's get the...
11: Okay.

0: Go Cats. Let's get Logan Masters in here now. Coach, that's a, you know, it's one of those games where it seemed like you guys got off to a little bit of a slow start, but second half you really took over and kind of dominated the game physically. Would that be kind of accurate?
1: Yeah, I mean, I don't think we played very well. I thought defense kind of had a letdown from where they were last week. We gave up way too many rushing yards that we shouldn't have, and big plays again. Like, teams can't really are having trouble driving it on us, and they have to go to trick plays. Well, we have to have discipline and stuff like that. And even if it's the backups, you never know when you're gonna get your shot. Offensively, yeah, I wish we would have ran the ball better early, but Brady made some plays, Phelps made some plays, and that's what we gotta do. We gotta be able to throw the ball.
0: We had a lot of upperclassmen. We just talked to one of them, but the guys like Lambert and Cheney that really had big games tonight on that defensive side of the ball. Talk about their leadership and how well they played tonight.
1: Yeah, our defense has got a lot of experienced guys, and they played well. I mean, having two pick sixes is awesome. And, yeah, the D-line's really old. I, to be honest, Luke's really good. I just, as a whole, we'll have to watch the film, but I feel like we gave up a little too much push than we typically do here at Wayne State College.
0: What do you think? Kind of a mixed bag. Obviously, you're going to have that with the new guys. But what'd you like about getting? Certainly, you got a chance to have some younger players get some game action.
1: Yeah, now they got it on film, and all they can go off is what they put on film. So they need to look in the mirror and have a good week of practice, be locked in, because they never know when their moment's going to come. And there was some good. I thought, minus the fumble. I mean, that's a big play. But Axman, I thought, ran the ball really well. The young O-line, we moved the ball really well at the end with them in. So I mean, there was some good stuff with young guys. Just they got to be ready to go. They never know when their number's going to get called.
0: Got to get Alex Phelps a little more excited next time.
1: Yeah, he's got juice.
0: So what do you want out of your team now in this next week of practice preparing for Southwest Minnesota State?
1: We got to keep focus on us. There's too many mental laps, too many penalties for us to get better. It has nothing to do with opponents. Those are all Wayne State self-inflicted, so we got to clean that up if we want to get to where our goals are for the end of the season.
0: Absolutely. Coach, congratulations on a big win. We'll see you next time.
1: Sounds good. Thank you. Go Cats.
0: 44-7. Wayne State gets the victory. Eric, let's send it back to you.
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1: 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It has been a rough go of things for the Jimmies to start the year. Came into the game with 9 straight scoreless quarters. Wayne State looking to bounce back after a tough loss to Minnesota Duluth last week. Wayne State gets a field goal on their opening drive. They find some offense. This play gets them deeper into the red zone. The bigger issue, though,

Dane Peterson, their starting tight end, injured on this play, injured his ankle, did not return. However, Wayne State was able to finish off the drive on the fourth down play, got the defense to jump. And how about Alex Phelps, the hometown product, Wayne High grad, high pointing it. Phelps gets the touchdown reception, letting the fans know about it. It's 10-0, Wayne State. Jamestown, it's been a struggle for their offense, and passes like that, you can't do that when Braden Chaney is on the field. 71 yards with the INTD for the Gretna High grad. 17-0, Wayne State extends their lead on the pick six. Still 17-0. Wayne State looking for more, looking for Phelps again. He was our player of the game. Look at this grab. He had four receptions on the night, all of them acrobatic catches like that. 89 yards and a touchdown for the senior out of Wayne America. That would set up Dawson Forgy. Oh, yeah, they still have him as well. His first of two rushing touchdowns on the night. Wayne State 24-0. They lead at the half. They keep pouring it on. Second half. Brady McGill wide open. Keaton Bonderson, it was his only reception of the night, but it was a good one. 30 yards to pay dirt. Wayne State rolling up 31-0 at that point. And they would just keep pouring it on. Wildcat offense over 400 yards again. Here's Dawson Forgy. Give him a little bit. He'll take a mile. His second rushing touchdown tonight at 92 yards on the ground. And that 36-yard touchdown scamper. Wayne State gets 188 yards on the ground. Jamestown, another interception. They're not going to do it again, are they? Yeah, they're going to do it again. Clyde Hinton, the second interception return for a touchdown tonight. Hinton gets in the end zone. Two defensive touchdowns for the Wildcats on the evening. Jamestown's scoreless streak would extend to 12 quarters. They would end it in the fourth. The Jimmies, little trickery. Ethan Hoffman finds Gage Solaro, the fifth-year senior, with his first receiving touchdown of the season, first in 3 years, in fact. But it's Wayne State's night. The fireworks after the game, fireworks in the offense and defense as well. They get the win 44-7 to improve to 3-1 on the year. Rivalry game in Knox County, Bloomfield. Trying to end their four-game losing streak. Welcoming Creighton. The Bulldogs haven't beaten Bloomfield in 11 years. Trying to change that tonight, but this was a game all about defense early on. Arion Barger, his first career interception, ends the opening drive for Creighton. First quarter, no score, but the Bees offense, it's been a struggle all year. This turnover doesn't help. Max Bruce, the fumble, the recovery by Cohen Horstman, the junior, his first fumble recovery of the season. But the Bulldogs can't do anything with it. They get a goal-to-go situation, but on fourth and goal, nothing doing for the quarterback, Jackson Woods. And the Bulldogs turn it over on downs. We're scoreless at the end of one. It would stay scoreless through the entirety of the first half. Another goal-to-go situation for Creighton here in the second quarter. The pass tipped away by Ozzie Ziegler, the sophomore, and the Bees get a big defensive stop again. No score, just 80 yards combined between the two teams in the first half. There's another fourth down stop by the Bloomfield defense. That time, Max Bruce applying the hit on Woods, the junior signal caller. Just nothing going offensively. But in the second half, Creighton would start to pick things up. This is Hayden Horstman, the sophomore sensation, getting in from 18 yards out, breaking the seal with 7.5 to go in the third quarter. Two-point conversion no good, though. Bulldogs just up six. Bloomfield trying to answer, folks. This is their first completed pass of the season. Barger finds Max Bruce. He goes 54 yards on the screen pass. Two-point conversion, no good. How about the Bees not going away? They tie the game at six. But Creighton's offense started to find its wheels, in particular from the sophomore. Horstman in from 3 yards out there. He had 199 yards rushing. Three touchdowns on the night. Creighton takes the 12-6 lead after that touchdown run.
fourth down play here. Bloomfield gets the interception. Aussie

0: Ziegler giving the Bees a chance. Down six as they get a drive into Creighton territory, but the Bulldogs would stop them on fourth down. Then they go back to the sophomore Horseman. 11 touchdown runs on the season already. This one, the dagger. The Bulldogs, for the first time since 2015, beat their rivals in Bloomfield. The final score, 20-6. Bulldogs improved to 3-2 on the year.
1: Well, it's the Creighton Bulldogs that come on the road here in Bloomfield and get an impressive and a hard-fought 20-6 victory over the Bloomfield Bees, joined now by Coach Wessler. Coach, that was one of those games. The first half, you guys had a couple times there. You got the ball down into the red zone, into the scoring area, and you kind of shot yourself in the foot. Played really well defensively in the first half. What was kind of going on with the offense, and then how were you able to kind of get that changed in the second half?
2: Yeah, Bloomfield's a good football team, and they came out in a front that we weren't necessarily prepared for, which we adjusted pretty well to it. But we just, we got ourselves behind the sticks a couple times, a couple fumble snaps and stuff, and got ourselves some drive killers there. So that really hurt us.
1: What'd you like about the defense? And certainly, I think that's four quarters of effort. I know Bloomfield's got some guys out and everything, but they showed a lot of heart as well. But your defense really controlled the game, really all four quarters.
2: Yeah, like I said, they come and fight hard every week. They got some good players over there. But yeah, our defense flew around the whole game. We had eight hats to the ball all night. It was really, really fun to watch.
1: Did you challenge your team at halftime? It seemed like it was a different team that came out, especially on the offensive end.
2: Yeah, I think the effort was there all night. But just some adjustments to their front and stuff like that. Really helped us have a little more success on offense, and defensively we didn't change anything because we played them pretty well on defense the whole game.
1: Helps to have a guy, maybe Hayden Hortzman, that you can give the ball to a whole bunch of times. What about his performance tonight?
2: Oh, Hayden's a heck of a runner. He might not blow you away with speed, but it's going to take three guys to get him on the ground. But he's got a good set of group, or good group in running that he gets to run behind. Got some upperclassmen there that really move bodies, but once Hayden gets through that line, it's hard to get him on the ground.
1: What is this win? You haven't beaten Bloomfield, your school, since 2015. How does this victory kind of, I guess, propel you forward?
2: It's a huge win for us. Like I said before, Bloomfield's a good football team, and they're physical. So we knew we had to come out and play physical. A little bit of a rivalry game with us being so close together and knowing each other so well. It's a big win for us. It's our best win so far, and hopefully it gives us a little momentum going through the rest of the season here.
1: Well, absolutely. Well, Coach Wessler, thanks for joining us. Congratulations on a big win. Good luck the rest of the way.
2: Thank you. Appreciate it.
1: That's Coach Hudson Wessler. Let's get Hayden Hortzman. It's a lot of H's. I don't speak very well. Hayden, let's talk a little bit. First of all, I think you had 29 carries and 199 yards, what we had you for, three touchdowns. That alone makes me tired. But you played defense, too. I mean, how are you able to maintain that level of intensity for four quarters?
3: Just got to fight. I mean, just got to push through when it burns, you got to push through. That's when you got to dig deep.
1: You had some big runs there. Tell me about the first touchdown. I think it was an 18-yard run around the corner. Do you remember that? And how was that set up?
3: Just set up by my guys up front. My guys up front do a very good job. I mean, they're some big boys, and they know how to move bodies. And I got some good receivers that block for me very, very well. And then I just got to do my part.
1: Well, that got you on the board, and then your last touchdown kind of put the game away. Tell me about that one.
3: It was a very good feeling. I mean, they brought everybody, and I knew if I got through, we were good, and I had the big boys up front do a really good job for me.
1: Well, you play defense about as well as anybody out there. You had some really big hits. How much do you like playing defense?
3: I love to hit people. It's the best part of the game.
1: Well, I'll be nice to you.
3: Thank you.
1: Well, now I asked Coach about the confidence building from a win like this. I mean, you guys still have some tough games ahead of you. You feel like this one maybe propels you a chance at a playoff opportunity?
3: Hopefully. I mean, Bloomfield's a very good team. We knew they were going to come out and play physical. We just had to be more physical and have more energy and just play as a team.
1: What do you like about this team? You're only a sophomore, so you're a young guy yet, but. Do you feel like you're one of the leaders of this team, or you still have the upperclassmen that kind of run the show?
3: I still have the other upperclassmen run the show. I mean, they're very good at it. They pick everybody up when they're down, and they do a really well job up front.
1: Well, hey, and that's a heck of a ball game. As I mentioned, 29 carries, 190 yards, 3 touchdowns, and about 1,000 tackles. Congratulations on a big win, being our player of the game.
3: Thank you. Thank you.
1: All right, that's Hayden.
4: Top 10, a Class A matchup, the Capital City hosting the Metro. Miller North, number 3, taking on number 9, Lincoln Southwest on homecoming for the Silverhawks Thursday night. It was a rainy, dreary one to start things off, but it was not indicative of the football we would see throughout the game. First quarter, 0-0. The Silverhawks, one of their bigger plays of the game. Excellent work by Thatcher Shelton, evading the rush, finding his receiver, Cam Rakowski. The running back actually came out of the backfield, a 26-yard pickup to keep the drive alive. They would get a safety off of a high punt for Miller North to get those 2 points. The Mustangs, though, take a 7-2 lead into the second. They would add to it here on the pass to Kylon Haney. A little screen goes for 25 yards on the completion from Logan Gross-Didier. Makes it 14-2 Mustangs. Gross-Didier trying to make a completion, but the great defensive effort by Jacob Terwilliger gets the pick. Was thinking 6, but Gross-Didier, he threw the interception, but he made sure to not allow that touchdown for the Silverhawks, and it proved to pay off. It remained 14-2. The Mustangs get the ball back, and they go right up the middle to the big Austin Reuter. We're calling him a fullback, but he has running back type speed. 73 yards right up the gut in the latter stages of the second quarter. That made it 21-2 Mustangs, who are rolling at this point. Still in the second, Gross-Didier going to, when you have a future Husker, you might as well throw him the ball. That's Torrey Pittman, a 29-yard touchdown, just above 1 minute to go in halftime. And it's 28-2 Millard North into the break. Coming out of the break, Silverhawks trying to negate the damage going to the air. And Pittman, we saw him make that touchdown reception. This time, the interception for Pittman. And he returns it to about the 35. And it would set up another score eventually for the Mustangs. This one with 2:26 remaining. Gross-Didier rolling out. Went to Pittman once. Why not do it again? That would be a completion in the NFL. Both feet down, 23 yards. Pittman hauls it in. That made it 42-2, and that would be your final score.
5: Lincoln, Nebraska, joined now by Coach Burrell. The Mustangs had quite a game. What are your first thoughts? Really putting it on Southwest here, 42-2.
6: I think the guys played well. You know me, I think we executed at a high level, and we practiced pretty well. Not as well as we wanted to this week, but we had great clean walkthroughs in the morning and also on our last cleanup day. So I think it came, what we prepared for, we expected, you know. Like I said, they're a hard-fought ball club. That score, you know, that doesn't diminish or take away from what they do. They are a physical team, so, and they presented some challenges, but we just executed a little bit better than they did tonight.
5: What does that say about your team's resilience? Because they were able to score first on a special teams mishap early on, and you guys bounced right back.
6: Correct. And we always talk about next play, keep working together, staying together, being selfless, right? We all get the credit when we win. We all get the credit when we do our job. So just staying as a team and bonding as a team and collaborating as a team.
5: Kind of listening to you break down the huddle there after the game. You're saying, enjoy this one, but we're going to challenge you guys next week in practice. Could you kind of expand on that message for us?
6: Oh, yeah, we're going to get after that practice a little bit. You know, it might be some old school Oklahoma, but we got to get back physical. You know, it is Miller North, and we still want to keep the, you know, that pride of Petito there with just being physical every day, practicing hard and getting after each other and competing. I think when you're competitive, you know, I mean, it makes Friday nights and Thursday nights a little easier. So our guys understand that, and they know what's ahead of them coming Sunday.
5: And what can you tell me about tonight's player of the game, Torrey Pittman? Big play after big play, not just on offense, but on defense as well.
6: Yeah, and like I said, you know, he's special. He's one of the best players in the country. I'm going to continue saying that. You know, he does things that a lot of kids can't do his age, and we push him, you know. Our expectations are high for him, and he knows that, and we put a lot on him, and he always answers the bell. So we're going to keep pushing him, and hopefully he keeps turning out these big games for us.
5: Coach, thank you for your time. Congratulations.
6: Appreciate it. Thank you.
5: All right, let's bring in our player of the game, Torrey Pittman. 3 receptions, 2 of those being touchdowns that you took to the house. Let's go to that last one and really slam the door right after a turnover. What was the play call and what were you looking for?
7: So the coach, he likes to put me backside because I know he believed in me to win against any of the DBs out there, and I know I can too. So he called me a special route just for me, and I execute.
5: What happened on that defensive play? They threw it your way. You made them pay with an interception. It's like you just stepped right in front and took it away.
7: Yeah, so they kept that guy far out there a lot, so I knew I could get to that slant or something like that. So I read the QB, and I seen, and I know I trust my corners a

0: lot. So I know if I'm not there, I know he's going to be there. So it just make it easier for me.
1: Coach was talking about this being a complete team type of win. You were even crediting your offensive line there. What did you see from the big fellas throughout this game tonight?
0: Man, they some dogs. They fought. They some dogs. The practice got them right for this game for sure because we knew it was going to put it on them. So, hey, dog fight.
1: Now, Coach said, enjoy this win, but we're going to put it on you guys. We're going to challenge you guys. What does he mean by that? He goes, they know what they got coming Sunday.
0: Coach, he works us. Yeah. He definitely prepares for the next level, so I am thankful for that.
1: You got a lot of football left in this season. What are you looking to accomplish, not just personally, but team-wise moving forward?
0: Win the rest of the games.
1: Pretty simple. Torrey, thank you for your time. Congratulations on a big game.
0: Thank you.
2: First ever meeting between Wayne State and Jamestown. It has been a rough go of things for the Jimmies to start the year. Came into the game with 9 straight scoreless quarters. Wayne State looking to bounce back after a tough loss to Minnesota Duluth last week. Wayne State gets a field goal on their opening drive. They find some offense. This play gets them deeper into the red zone. The bigger issue, though, Dane Peterson, their starting tight end, injured on this play. Injured his ankle, did not return. However, Wayne State was able to finish off the drive on the fourth down play, got the defense to jump. And how about Alex Phelps, the hometown product, Wayne High grad, high pointing it. Phelps gets the touchdown reception. Let the fans know about it. It's 10-0, Wayne State. Jamestown, it's been a struggle for their offense, and passes like that, you can't do that when Braden Chaney is on the field. 71 yards with the INTD for the Gretna High grad. 17-0, Wayne State extends their lead on the pick six. Still 17-0. Wayne State looking for more, looking for Phelps again. He was our player of the game. Look at this grab. He had 4 receptions on the night, all of them acrobatic catches like that. 89 yards and a touchdown for the senior out of Wayne America. That would set up Dawson Forkey. Oh, yeah, they still have him as well. His first of 2 rushing touchdowns on the night. Wayne State 24-0. They lead at the half. They keep pouring it on. Second half. Brady McGill wide open. Keaton Bonderson, it was his only reception of the night, but it was a good one. 30 yards to pay dirt. Wayne State rolling up 31-0 at that point. And they would just keep pouring it on. Wildcat offense over 400 yards again. Here's Dawson Forkey. Give him a little bit. He'll take a mile. His second rushing touchdown tonight at 92 yards on the ground. And that 36-yard touchdown scamper. Wayne State gets 188 yards on the ground. Jamestown, another interception. They're not going to do it again, are they? Yeah, they're going to do it again. Clyde Hinton, the second interception return for a touchdown tonight. Hinton gets in the end zone. 2 defensive touchdowns for the Wildcats on the evening. Jamestown's scoreless streak would extend to 12 quarters. They would end it in the fourth. The Jimmies, a little trickery. Ethan Hoffman finds Gage Solaro, the 5th-year senior, with his first receiving touchdown of the season. First in 3 years, in fact. But it's Wayne State's night. The fireworks after the game. Fireworks in the offense and defense as well. They get the win 44-7 to improve to 3-1 on the year.
3: Coach, that's it's one of those games where it seemed like you guys got off to a little bit of a slow start, but second half you really took over and kind of dominated the game physically. Would that be kind of accurate?
4: Yeah, I mean, I don't think we played very well. I thought defense kind of had a letdown from where they were last week. We gave up way too many rushing yards that we shouldn't have, and big plays again. Like, teams can't really are having trouble driving it on us, and they have to go to trick plays. Well, we have to have discipline and stuff like that. And even if it's the backups, you never know when you're gonna get your shot. Offensively, yeah, I wish we had ran the ball better early, but Brady made some plays, Phelps made some plays, and that's what we got to do. We got to be able to throw the ball.
3: We had a lot of upperclassmen. We just talked to one of them, but the guys like Lambert and Chaney that really had big games tonight on that defensive side of the ball. Talk about their leadership and how well they played tonight.
4: Yeah, our defense has got a lot of experienced guys, and they played well. I mean, having 2 pick sixes is awesome. The D-line is really old. I to be honest, Luke's really good. I just, as a whole, we'll have to watch a film, but I feel like we gave up a little too much push than we typically do here at Wayne State College.
3: What do you think? Kind of a mixed bag. Obviously, you're going to have that with the new guys. But what'd you like about getting? Certainly, you got a chance to have some.

0: younger players get some game action.
1: Yeah, now they got it on film, and all they can go off is what they put on film, so they need to look in the mirror and have a good week of practice, be locked in, because they never know when their moment's going to come. And there was some good, I thought, minus the fumble. I mean, that's a big play, but Axman, I thought, ran the ball really well. The young O-line, we moved the ball really well at the end with them in. So, I mean, there was some good stuff with young guys. Just they got to be ready to go. They never know when their number's going to get called.
0: Got to get Alex Phelps a little more excited next time.
1: Yeah, he's got juice.
0: So what do you want out of your team now in this next week of practice preparing for Southwest Minnesota State?
1: We got to keep focus on us. There's too many mental laps, too many penalties for us to get better. It has nothing to do with opponents. Those are all Wayne State self-inflicted. So we got to clean that up if we want to get to where our goals are for the end of the season.
0: Absolutely. Coach, congratulations on a big win. We'll see you next time.
1: Sounds good. Thank you. Go Cats.
0: State Wildcats get a big victory tonight and on the family day. 44-7 win over the Jamestown Jimmies. Joined by player of the game, Alex Phelps. Hope you can hear me. That's a loud scoreboard over there. Alex, talk about the week after that loss. And how, I mean, what was the practices like? I mean, were you guys really fired up after that loss heading into this game?
2: So after that week, nobody was happy at all. And because of that, people kind of figured out, you know, what it takes, you know, if we're going to be the team that we need to be. And I know Coach Masters, he's probably going to say it. That was probably the best week since I've been a Wildcat, best week of practice we've all had. So I'm really proud of it, and it shows.
0: Well, I think you had a pretty good practice because you played a heck of a ball game. Tell me about that touchdown catch. That was, you just went up and high-pointed that. You beat the defender. Wow, how did you able to do that?
2: I'm just glad my quarterback trusts me. I practice my releases. We watch a lot of film. Brady trusts me. He throws it on the money, and I go get it. That's all it is.
0: We've had a few of those. I mean, it seemed like they kept putting you in one-on-one coverage, and you kept beating them.
2: It's all about building the trust.
0: Well, you also returned kicks in this ballgame, a couple of them. Is that something you like doing?
2: Oh, I love doing it. I think that's, there's not really much of a play. There's not much. It's kind of more down to get the ball and make somebody miss. And I love that. I feel like backyard football, like being a kid again.
0: We got a road game coming up against Southwest Minnesota State, you know, a team that's maybe not playing their best football right now, so a winnable game. How far can this team go?
2: As far as we want to go. It's all about us. We've been saying that throughout the week. We got what needs to be a championship team. You know, it's about us. We'll come in next week, have a better week than we did in the last week, and we'll get back to it.
0: Well, it's family night. You came a long way from, Wayne, Nebraska, right? Okay.
3: Yes, sir.
0: What kind of family? Tell me about the family. You got a bunch of people here?
2: My family is not just, you know, since I've been here since I was little, you know, my family is not just blood related. It's all the people in the community that have helped, you know, raise me, that I've hung out with since I was little, you know, and I love all of them, you know, just like I would my family. And I'm glad that they come out here and support me every night.
0: Well, absolutely. Well, we're glad you're here, Alex. What a great game you had. Four catches, 89 yards, a touchdown, two returns for 51 yards. That's a pretty good night.
2: Thank you.
0: Congratulations, you're a player of the game.
2: Thank you.
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5: 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Lynn Walls even sided with the transgender extremists who vow to burn down our Capitol and openly admits she won't stop their dangerous agenda. Dangerously radical or dangerously weak, Lynn Walls failed our kids. She's unfit to be governor.
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0: another one already? 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Nice. Yeah, it does. Head shakes like a smallie. Nope, good walleye. Real good one.
1: Oh, nice.
0: It's a good one.
1: Yeah, it is. He does it, it's fun.
0: That was about as quick as possible. As soon as it dropped. Nice. It's a good keeper, isn't it?
1: We're just using bottom bouncers and slow death with a crawler and pulling anywhere from 0.7 to 1 mile an hour right now. It's the water is in the 60s, so we haven't been going too fast yet, but just the brake lines are pretty steep and we're just going up and down them until we got a bite, and then we just targeted that depth nice and easy and straightforward. So we're looking in that 12 foot range and we got a couple off of this point, and basically now we're just gonna go to another one that's just like it and see if

0: fast one or the slow death?
1: Healthy. Been caught before. Put it right back.
2: The other ones that we found like four more beds over there that were not locked. And then when we got towards the back, like towards where your dad's buddy caught that one, those ones were for sure locked. We caught quite a few of those ones. That one's pretty decent. It's not pretty small. Looked better when it jumped. Oh. Feel decent?
1: No.
0: Not bad. Well, look at that other one following it.
2: No. What the? Did it break?
3: Super muscle.
2: Damn.
3: I got a chance at him now.
2: I think it was your last hook.
3: Got one.
1: Another fun thing to do in the Fort Randall area is use a small jig like this or a tube, drop shot. Any of that stuff works really good for a smallmouth. And any spots you see on shore with rock are usually better than the ones with bare or smaller rock. And pretty simple program, and you can really catch a lot of fish too doing this.
3: Pretty nice one.
2: Net worthy?

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1: Smoke the hair jig.
2: Probably not a 3-pounder, but fun fish.
1: Fighter. Hooked where we wanted him to. And the line didn't break. It's a deadly bait out here.

0: pulled it off of a snag.
1: Yeah, that's a little better.
0: Is it?
1: Not much, but better.
0: Nice. They all feel big.
1: Yeah. Maybe it's not.

0: Yeah, it's a touch better.
1: Can't imagine those guys in the big, in the bastard that's fishing for 100 grand and not being able to get it.
0: Yeah, that'd be rough.
1: Not that one though. Sweet, a little longer. Just barely skin hooked too.
0: Hit it on the fall.

0: that a better one?
1: No, I think just a fighter.
0: Looks pretty healthy.
1: Yeah.

0: pretty one.
1: Yeah, it is. Well, my ale been shallow a long time. Pretty cool. I'd say that's about the average in here this year. Maybe a little bigger.
2: Oh, there it is. Yeah, that's a good fish.
3: Yeah, that looks pretty decent. Looking. Nosing up to it. Got it. Oh, that's a good one too.
1: Damn.
3: Before I catch it again.
1: That was fun. He's a lot more aggressive on that top side.
3: Yeah, he is.
1: Must be where the eggs are.
3: Yeah, he only wants it when it's on the top. Try the drop shot on him.

0: Yeah, that's fun.
1: Nice dark one.
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6: Gotta be all males, huh?
7: Yeah. Nice little dark male off the bed. Look at all the bite marks on him. Yeah. Right back to the bed. Maybe not. Quite a few right where I just casted too, it looks like.

0: That's a good dark one.
1: Damn, that's awesome. Probably. Be easier than flipping it.
0: Yeah,
1: definitely. That's the best one yet. Jumped right in.
0: That's not a bad one.
1: This is not my line. It's like a giant tube jig head.

0: best one we've seen that first time better?
1: Just then, yeah, yeah. Probably.
0: Nice male.
2: Well, our plan to walleye fish for a long time didn't really turn out. We did that for about 45 minutes and caught a few, and then bass fish the whole rest of the time. That was a ton of fun too. Anything that we could have just could drag across the bottom, like Ned rig, tube, air jig, drop shot, all that stuff worked really well. We could see a lot of the bass, and some were on bed, some were just swimming around, some we didn't even see. We were just, you know, cast into the rocky spots. So that's a lot of fun. And yeah, if you want to come and do it, you can book a trip with me, Thomas Larson Fishing, or come on your own, stay at the Fort Randall Hotel and Casino, and you're right there. You're just within, you know, a short 10-15 minute drive of a ton of ramps on Francis Case, or below the dam on Pickstown.

0: When the horse threw me, I hit the ground so hard that doctors weren't sure I'd ever get back up.
1: A broken back, an unbroken will. He slashed income taxes, cut record property taxes, and flat on his back, never let up.
0: I'll never stop fighting for Nebraskans. When you get fucked off, you saddle back up. That's the Nebraska way.
1: Jim Pillen for Nebraska.
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1: Well, hello there, and good morning. It's Monday, September 28th, and you're watching News Channel Nebraska. My name is Eric McKay. Thank you so much for joining us. Hope you had a great weekend. Coming up for you this hour, a downtown apartment fire requiring four different departments to come to the scene. We've got details on the way. And animals, people, and fun all coming together in Northeast Nebraska over the weekend, and it's all for a good cause, that story, and much more coming up. But first, a major weather system on the way. Some heavy rain coming to Nebraska this week. Michael J. Anthony has the details now in your AccuWeather forecast.
2: Well, the big story this week is going to be rain and lots of it. In fact, there could be a few what they call washout days, like Wednesday and Thursday, where we're seeing rain all day long and heavy downpours with maybe some flooding. That's coming later this week. Today, just a nice cool one there. Highs in the 70s all across the state. A little warmer out in the panhandle. And then, of course, we do our flip

0: flip-flop, where the West is going to be the coolest part tonight with lows in the 50s, lows in the 60s for rest of the state. And yes, as the song says, here comes that rain again all across Nebraska tonight with a few thunder showers in the east as well. Tomorrow, temps staying relatively close to where they are, maybe a little bit cooler. 60s for a lot of the state, warming up a little bit in the southeast, staying in the 70s out in the west. And yes, more showers and storms all across Nebraska, even heavier rain coming Wednesday and Thursday.
1: We'll have your full forecast coming up later this hour. First, though, let's take a look at our top headlines today. A downtown apartment fire in eastern Nebraska required four different departments to come to the scene to assist. This happened Saturday evening at 26th Avenue and 12th Street in Columbus. Columbus fire officials say they encountered high heat and zero visibility when they arrived at the scene of the two-story building. Columbus Fire says a door to an apartment was blocked by the stuff inside. They were able to get in and put out the flames. Firefighters say they kept the blaze to the original department, although smoke damage did happen in other parts of the building. No one was injured. The fire was attributed to a malfunctioning air conditioner mounted in a window. Two adults have been displaced. They're being assisted by the Red Cross. Volunteer fire departments from nearby Duncan, Bellwood, and David City were all sent in to assist. An Omaha woman pleading not guilty to charges after being accused of spending almost $770,000 of her father's money. 60-year-old Patricia Deasy pleading not guilty in Douglas County District Court. Authorities say Deasy misspent at least $766,000 out of her father's living trust while he was residing in a memory care facility. Authorities allege she spent the money on real estate, boats, vehicles, repairs, travel, credit card payments, and several other items. She's scheduled for a pretrial hearing next month. The music was filling the air in Grand Island for three straight days as part of the annual 4th Street Festival. The event providing a wealth of opportunities to dabble in Hispanic culture, learn about the people and the businesses along the 4th Street corridor and beyond. The event shut down 4th Street for 3 days to line up all the different vendors. It's organized by Tacos Los Hermanos and Here GI. It started back in 2015 with a few food trucks. It's since grown to be a major festival. They even brought in some semi-pro wrestling, which saw a huge crowd. The three-day showcase came to a close yesterday. Animals and people came together for a fun fundraiser in Northeast Nebraska. The Animal Shelter of Northeast Nebraska hosted its annual Nebraska Barbecue yesterday. It's the Norfolk organization's largest fundraiser. It brings awareness and support to the shelter. Among the variety of different entertainment options, nothing more popular than the high-speed action that happened just outside the Warhorse Event Center. The Corgi Race is expected to return because of the high popularity.
2: We just want to share with the community, show them what we do, give them a good time, free to the public, just come out and have a great time, and hopefully just help out more of the community. Definitely the Corgi races will be back. I'm expecting potentially double. We even had a person come from South Carolina today, so we're super excited about that.
1: Stapp says there were some 50 Corgis who entered in the race, many of them lasting mere seconds. In at least one case, no word on the race ever finishing, as all three of the dogs seem to be stuck at the starting gate. More news next. You're watching News Channel Nebraska.
3: Democrat Dan Osborne is at it again. He claims to be independent, but here are three facts. National Democrats got caught spending nearly $10 million to help elect Osborne after they tried to hide it. This summer, the Democrat nominee dropped out to help Osborne, and Osborne was caught on tape admitting he would support the Democrats in the Senate. Do you really want a senator who supports all their crazy far-left ideas? Cornhusker Majority is responsible for the content of this advertising.
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5: An early morning altercation in a garage led to one teenager being stabbed by another in northeast Nebraska. This happened yesterday. Police in Norfolk say a 17-year-old boy found in the street with numerous stab wounds to his back. The victim was hospitalized. He is expected to survive. Later in the day, authorities say officers went to a different address on reports of a 16-year-old boy who told others that he'd stabbed someone. Authorities say they believe a fight at the first address resulted in the 16-year-old stabbing the victim, then leaving. The suspect has since been taken into custody and housed at the Madison County Juvenile Detention Center. Police say the weapon is still unaccounted for. They're asking anyone who potentially finds it on the ground to contact authorities. A Southeast Nebraska theater commemorated a major milestone over the weekend, celebrating its centennial. Tim Hackett has more from Fairbury.
6: For the last 100 years, people in and around Fairbury have opened these doors, acquired some concessions, and sat in these seats to view vaudeville acts, stage shows, appliance auctions, and feature films inside the Bonham Theater, which this weekend celebrated a century since it first began welcoming people inside in 1926.
7: Pretty much all wanted to be on this board just to keep the community alive and have a place for everyone to congregate and enjoy themselves. And I just want to say thank you for all the support we've had through all the years to keep this place going. And it's been a lot of enjoyment for all of us to see the people happy and having a good time.
6: And the Bonham Theater in 2026 is a unique marriage of modernity and history. Much of the ground level has been modernized with some original or replica fixtures mixed in, but the real history of the building is uncovered one story above, in the balcony level it's no longer safe to sit in, or below, the former home of dressing rooms for the venue's live performers and evidence of former volunteers.
8: Even though the Bonham Theater is celebrating 100 years since people were first able to come sit in these seats, it actually hasn't been open for 100 years nonstop. The theater was closed for a period of about 5 years starting in 2012 before a small group of dedicated locals joined forces to make sure that the theater remained open for many years to come.
9: I grew up coming to this theater, and then in 2012 with the it's going to be shut down, what are we going to do? You know, I wanted my children to be able to still keep coming here and not have to travel to go to the movies, and just the experience of coming to the Bonham, because I grew up doing it. I wanted my kids to be able to grow up doing it, and you know, we had other activities in town that were, you know, disappearing, and just didn't want to lose this.
6: A small theater in small town America in 2026 has to tackle its share of obstacles, including more ways to watch movies outside of a theater than ever before. But for the people in charge of the production of the Bonham Theater, the effort is worth it to ensure a place that has meant so much to so many for the last 100 years can ensure the show goes on for another century or more.
10: My personal feeling is there's no other place I'd rather be than sitting in a movie theater watching the movie, because I think that's the best experience ever for movies. As the manager here, that's my goal always, is to make sure that this is the best experience somebody can have watching the movies.
6: In Fairbury, Tim Hackett, News Channel Nebraska.
5: We've got some widespread rain, thunderstorms coming to the state this week. Details on the way in your AccuWeather forecast. 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
11: Club Nebraska, who lives next door to the Trump store as you pull into town. Billy Bob and his wife Mary Jane, or Mary Jo, their lives probably suck so f***ing.
12: 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Our lives don't suck. We won't let Dan Osborne keep backstabbing us.
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5: Well, if you have any outdoor plans, get out and do it today, because this will be the only really warm, dry day of the week. After that, it's going to be very Forrest Gumpish, as in it just rained and rained and rained and rained. That's going to be, it's going to be all week long starting tonight. Today, though, very nice. Highs in the 70s all across the state. Your warmest spot's going to be in the southwest and out in the panhandle. And then the west will be the coolest spot tonight with lows in the 50s, 60s across the rest of the state. As the rain comes back in and it sweeps, as the song says, all across the plains there, all of Nebraska going to be seeing showers and maybe even a few thunder showers in the east. It'll continue into tomorrow with some slightly cooler temps, with the exception of the southeast, where it will warm up a bit into the upper 70s, otherwise 60s and low 70s for the rest of the state. And yes, more rain all across Nebraska with a few thunder showers. And that's just the amuse-bouche. That's just the appetizer, because Wednesday and Thursday, we could see what they call washout days, where when the moisture that is coming up from Hurricane Polo is going to mix with another storm system coming in from the west, and that means just rain all day long, heavy downpours. Flooding could certainly be a concern. The soil is already moist. We'll have more of that coming up in your extended forecast, but ready for a cool, rainy week? It's coming.
11: Nebraska beef. In Washington, they give this beef discounts. That hurts our farmers. This Congress, it's too chicken to stand up to the corporations who bought them off. And this Nebraskan, they'll meet their match. I'll cut the pork. That's wasting our money, making them rich. Take on the coastal shrimps in both parties. I'm Dan Osborne, lifelong independent, unbought. Which is rare, but that's just how I like it. I approve this message.
18: My name is Ann Zimmerman. I'm an occupational therapist, and I've been working at Faith Health for over 20 years. My work as an occupational therapist really works with patients to figure out what their goals are, to be able to maybe do something they weren't able to do due to a diagnosis or an illness or an injury. Being able to listen to them and really hear what they have to say, finding out their story, because everyone has a story. And So it's really a pleasure and a blessing to be able to work with my patients here. Having Faith Health with the amount of specialties really does make a huge

0: difference. The fact that we don't have to travel to Omaha. In fact, that was the case with my husband's shoulder surgery. We didn't have to go to Omaha. That was an option, but we could stay here to do it. When I think of Faith Health, the first thing that comes to mind is the spiritual aspect that's always been a part of it. That was very important to me when I first started 20 years ago. Still is very important. Faith is just an integral part of our whole hospital system. Compassion and a place of growth is what Faith Health means to me.
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5: Stories from around the state today. Some familiar artwork returning to a big culvert in honor of Breast Cancer Awareness Month. The fifth annual Build the Ribbon was held yesterday in Kearney, and as Dave Greek shows us, thousands of tiny pink flags are poked into the ground, building a large pink ribbon, the symbol for those battling or even bereaving breast cancer.
6: My family has a history of breast cancer, and I was diagnosed at 33. I had a four-year-old and an eight-month-old at home. Advocated for myself because, as you said, I'm too young to have breast cancer, especially in the insurance world.
7: Casey Danielson going through an unfortunate and, at times, all too familiar situation for some women. She was diagnosed with breast cancer at the age of 33. A similar scenario played out for Tanya Wagner, so she decided to form the Forever Pink Foundation to ensure others in the area would not have to go through the same trials she and Danielson did.
8: She founded it because when she went in for a diagnostic mammogram, she found out her insurance would not pay for it. So she, in turn, didn't want that to happen to any other patients.
7: Fittingly enough, Danielson and her family became Kearney residents in 2024, as she was already battling her own diagnosis.
6: Actually, the first year that we moved to Kearney, we drove by this ribbon, and I thought, what a cool thing.
7: This marks the fifth year where the ribbon has been constructed on the west side of 2nd Avenue.
8: October is Breast Cancer Awareness, and so right here represents over 42,000 flags, and that represents how many will lose their battle with breast cancer this year across the United States, 500 of them being men.
7: The flags forming the most recognizable symbol for breast cancer. Getting the community to support the effort has continued to grow over the years.
8: It started last year. UNK Wrestling is here today. The UNK Wrestling coach has a family member that has gone through breast cancer, so it means something to him. Pleasanton is here with us. This year, we are branching out into Amherst and Pleasanton for basketball, and we're doing a pink out game with them. So it'll be Battle of the Pink of the two cities that are big rivals.
7: It's even dipped into the regional law enforcement. Beginning with the Kearney Police Department and Buffalo County Sheriff's Office, authorities around the area are showing their support to this effort and awareness as a whole.
9: Started a new thing this year where we're trying to get businesses to buy in and purchase window stickers that they can display on a window on the outside of their business.
6: It just boggles my mind, honestly, how much the community and the surrounding communities care about breast cancer and cancer in general.
7: As for Danielson, her early efforts in stifling cancer have led to a clean bill of health.
6: I went through 6 rounds of intense chemotherapy. I had a double mastectomy, 16 rounds of radiation, and now I'm just on maintenance treatments. And I am just, in August, I was 2 years cancer-free.
5: 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Details next in your AccuWeather forecast. 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
10: form of heart failure caused by a rare

0: 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Jalen needed an experimental treatment to save his life, but it wasn't FDA approved. 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
6: If Epstein taught us anything, it's that there is an elite class of people running this country who think they're above the law. 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Ricketts opposed every serious attempt to ban congressional stock trading. At the same time, he invested in opioids, tobacco companies. He even invested millions in a private equity fund controlled by the Chinese Communist Party. Now he's the third richest senator in the country. Pete Ricketts, another Epstein class elite. Getting rich while Nebraskans get screwed. 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
7: One big washout of a week, with the exception of today. Heavy rains all week long. This will be your only break, so you got outdoor plans, better do them today, as we will see highs in the 70s all across the state. Your warmest spots are going to be in the southwest and out in the panhandle, and then we'll do the old flipper flopper, as that will be the coolest spot of the state out west, with lows in the 50s tonight, 60s for the rest of the state. One thing all of Nebraska will have in common: rain, and a whole lot of it. Yes, showers all across the state, even maybe a few thunder showers in the east. And that's just the tip of, well, not the iceberg, but the tip of the rain gauge, because it's going to be full, I guarantee you, pretty much the entire week. Tomorrow, it'll actually warm up in the southeast with highs in the upper 70s, 60s and 70s for the rest of the state. But once again, rain and maybe even a few thunderstorms, not severe, but certainly going to be seeing, as we mentioned, that heavy rain starting tonight and lasting throughout the week, and only going to get heavier as we look at your extended forecast. Things will stay temperature-wise very consistent, mid to upper 60s for the northeast. Things will finally start to dry out as we head into the weekend, but we will be super soaked by then. These are going to be the two heaviest days, Wednesday and Thursday. Believe it or not, Hurricane Polo out there in the east having an effect. The moisture that's coming in from that is going to combine with a storm system that rolls in from the west, and that's going to mean continuous periods of rain. Those days like Wednesday and Thursday, it's just going to rain all day long. As we look at the southeast, again, we start off a little warmer and then it settles down into the 60s. I mean, it is going to be October by the end of the week, so it's what you would expect. But after those first few days, we'll finally get a little dry out for the weekend. Central also seeing consistent temps for the most part after a warm start to the week. 60s for the rest of the week there with those heaviest rain days Wednesday and Thursday. Northwest gets a little break from the rain early. Tonight and tomorrow you'll be seeing some downpours, and you'll be seeing a nice big warm up next weekend. Look at that, gorgeous, sunny and 80s. And the southwest not quite as warm, and certainly a lot wetter there. You'll be seeing showers all the way through Thursday before you get, I mean, a very nice first October weekend there. Perfect pumpkin patch weather, right around 70 or upper 60s, low 70s. But again, the main concern

0: concern is going to be the heavy rain starting tonight and really getting into the downpour region Wednesday and Thursday. So with the soil already being moist from a lot of the rain that we've seen combined with what's coming there, localized flooding could be an issue. Make sure you have ways to stay alert in your area. And as always, don't drive into flooded areas. Turn around, don't drown.
1: Jim Pillen announced a pair of executive orders aimed at making harvest a little less costly for ag producers. Michael Shively sat down with the governor for more details.
2: Pleased to be joined by Governor Jim Pillen. And Governor, you're coming off of issuing a couple of executive orders. This is related to the ag industry. I'm curious about the situation that led to this. What have you been hearing from farmers? What has your Department of Agriculture been telling you about what farmers and ranchers are experiencing?
3: Yeah. Well, I'm out everywhere every single day. And obviously a couple different things where I've been fully engaged, whether it's at the Nebraska State Fair, spent two of the three days at the Husker Harvest, obviously $6 diesel fuel. I'm the first farmer governor in 100 years in Nebraska. I understand the economics as well as anyone else. Our fuel prices are a killer. It's hurting every Nebraskan. We're all frustrated. We're all frustrated with government decisions, but it's an opportunity for us, the state, to provide leadership for the state and try to help out. And so most people don't understand it, but those of us in agriculture understand red diesel. And so red diesel is really simple. Everybody in agriculture that's hauling grains, hauling feed, hauling byproducts from our ethanol plants, for the next 90 days, can put in your trucks, wherever they go, you can put red diesel fuel, which means they have no taxation, number one. Number two, the other thing that's really important is we call it the 20,000 pound axle, but the hardcore reality is nobody has to worry exactly how many pounds you put in your semi, in your truck. You can fill it to the brim, and we've taken the weight restrictions off for the next 90 days. those are two big deals. They're not a drop in the bucket. They're big impacts on helping. Every little thing we can do, I learned a long time ago from my father that you treat every nickel like a manhole cover. These are some big manhole covers.
2: Yeah, so the diesel tax, how much of an impact are we talking here? If you know the price per gallon on that?
3: So it's real simple. The state tax is 31 cents. The federal tax is 24 cents. If you fill your truck up at a fuel station, you will be able to take the receipt. You will get a state rebate back of 31 cents. The name of the game is the red fuel because there's no federal or state tax. So we're working very hard today and tomorrow and the next days to make sure we'll be working with all the co-ops, we'll be working with all the distributors. We got to get a lot of red diesel. The red diesel is the name of the game. That's a big deal. It's 55 cents. Easy math, Mike. It's obviously a little over $6, but close to 10% savings on our diesel. That's a big deal. And then the other, I don't yell and scream. Those in politics that do that, it makes no sense to me. I go eyeball to eyeball to have conversations, which I've done with the president. Haven't been able to speak specifically to him, but I've sent a letter that we sent off yesterday saying, Mr. President, please stop exporting diesel fuel from our country. We need to get our reserves up. We need to make sure we have enough supply so that we can get our harvest across this country, our harvest taken care of in Nebraska, and that it'll have an impact on the price that consumers pay because we can decrease our transportation costs for everything that we buy.
2: Well, Governor, always appreciate your visit and sharing some information about these executive orders.
3: Yeah, thank you for having me on, and I think it's really, really important. This obviously helps agriculture, but it helps all Nebraskans because the trickle down is significant, and every little bit makes a big difference.
2: It's time to get to harvest.
3: It's time to get

0: to harvest. We're all getting anxious.
1: It seems like everyone's dealing with too much rain. Details on a nor'easter causing damage out east next. First, Michael J. Anthony in your AccuWeather forecast.
2: Well, the big story this week is going to be rain and lots of it. In fact, there could be a few what they call washout days, like Wednesday and Thursday, where we're seeing rain all day long and heavy downpours with maybe some flooding. That's coming later this week. Today, just a nice cool one there. Highs in the 70s all across the state. A little warmer out in the panhandle. And then, of course, we do our flip-flop, where the west is going to be the coolest part tonight with lows in the 50s, lows in the 60s for rest of the state. And yes, as the song says, here comes that rain again all across Nebraska tonight with a few thunder showers in the east as well. Tomorrow, temps staying relatively close to where they are, maybe a little bit cooler. 60s for a lot of the state, warming up a little bit in the southeast, staying in the 70s out in the west. And yes, more showers and storms all across Nebraska, even heavier rain coming Wednesday and Thursday.
1: Communities across the Northeast recovering from a massive storm system that hit over the weekend. The remnants of the rare early fall nor'easter expected to linger into today. Reed Binion has more.
3: To be clear, we're not out of the woods just yet.
4: New Jersey Governor Mikey Sherrill on Sunday warning residents not to let their guard down as a massive early season nor'easter storm finally began to weaken.
3: I ask that you stay vigilant and continue to watch for updates so you're prepared if conditions change.
4: The storm battered communities across the Northeast over the weekend with torrential rain, damaging high winds, massive waves, and coastal flooding. In Atlantic City, New Jersey, water levels hit the highest point since Superstorm Sandy in 2012, prompting evacuations and rescues along the Jersey shore. The severe weather turning deadly in New York City. According to police, a city housing authority employee died after a report of a fallen tree. The man was taken to a Brooklyn hospital where he was later pronounced dead. Even as the storm weakens, crews are working to restore electrical service, with tens of thousands of customers across the Northeast still without power on Sunday. The rare timing of this nor'easter in early fall made power outage challenges a different beast for officials.
5: The unique nature of this storm is the strength of the wind and the duration, and the fact that the leaves are still green on the trees.
4: Nor'easter storms usually happen in winter.
5: Typically a nor'easter, we have frozen ground. The leaves are gone off the trees, and it's not as significant.
4: I'm Reed Binion reporting.
1: One person has died following a weekend crash in central Nebraska. The Merrick County Sheriff's Office says they got a call to Highway 30 about 2 miles west of Chapman. Authorities say the initial investigation shows a van was heading west when it crossed the center line, scraped a semi going east, then ran into a heavy-duty pickup trailing the semi, resulting in a head-on collision. The driver of the van, 64-year-old Daniel Zagers of Fullerton, was pronounced dead at the scene. The driver and passenger in the pickup were treated for what were called minor injuries. The semi-driver was not hurt. Heartland Pet Connection has ended its contract with the city of Hastings years before the agreement was set to expire. The nonprofit had been paid by the city to care for animals brought in by police under a contract that ran through September of 2028. But Heartland told the city earlier this year it's facing financial hardship and it asked for more funding. Back in February, the shelter requested $80,000, saying it was handling nearly 800 animals a year, most brought in by police. The city later delayed a decision on additional funding until January, saying it wanted to renegotiate the contract. Heartland has now chosen to terminate the agreement. It's not clear yet when that takes effect. The city of Hastings says it's exploring its options. Nebraska producers affected by this summer's wildfires getting some extra help from the Central Platte Natural Resources District. The CPNRD Board of Directors voted this week to donate 116 round hay bales to producers in the western part of their district impacted by the fires. The hay was harvested from the district's flood reduction sites. The donation was approved during the board's most recent meeting last week. American farmers facing rising

0: Rising costs, unpredictable weather, and tighter profit margins. Now, Airbnb and a farming nonprofit group have teamed together to help farmers tap into a growing source of extra income, agritourism. Carolina Hassett has more.
1: It's been a rough year for farmers.
2: We've all seen the pressures of rising fuel prices and just every single thing cost a little bit more. Add in that an unprecedented drought, wildfire issues, recent hailstorms.
1: With many farmers losing their crops to these conditions, Caroline Scheidel with the Utah Department of Agriculture says it takes a huge toll financially.
2: And it really takes everything going right to stay profitable. We're noticing a lot of farmers really struggling this year, and it's something we're really concerned about.
1: But there could be one solution that helps farmers get more money in their pockets: agritourism.
2: Anything that could draw visitors to a farm, whether it's, you know, this is the season for corn mazes and pumpkin patches.
1: But if certain crops were lost, companies like Airbnb are encouraging farmers to use the property itself as a way to make money. In collaboration with American Farmland Trust, Airbnb is funding a new Farm to Stay grant program where for-profit farms can apply and get up to $10,000 if they qualify.
3: We can look specifically at Utah, where in 2025, the typical farm stay host earned approximately $8,900. And so that's a really great opportunity for, again, folks to have that additional cushion.
2: I think farm stays are one of the most interesting things that producers could do to draw people onto their farms. I think it's such a great way to support visitors both in-state and to draw out-of-state and international guests.
1: And while some farms are no stranger to Airbnbs, the hope is that the grant program gets farmers back on their feet financially.
3: I don't know of a single farmer out there who isn't so proud to share the work that they do.
1: More qualifications will be listed over on our website, fox13now.com.
0: Thousands of volunteers across the country spent the past weekend giving back to the public lands they enjoy. That included the Niobrara National Scenic River, where volunteers took to the water to clean up trash. Casey Wannenberg shows us how they're helping preserve one of Nebraska's natural treasures.
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7: Having access and experience with these public places is obviously a right and a privilege that we have here in this country. And so people going out and being able to enjoy these places and give back is just like really something we, as, you know, an agency, get behind.
4: The Niobrara is one of more than 220 rivers designated as wild and scenic. 76 miles of the river received that special designation in 1991.
8: I just love coming out here. It's my third year here.
4: Ethan Tai is a UNL engineering student and learning community peer mentor. His learning community is taking part in this cleanup.
8: It's like a live-in learn community for first-year students that are coming to UNL. They got the opportunity, specifically for mine, into the outdoors. They get the opportunity to just learn and connect with nature, explore the outdoors.
7: Like one of the students said, you know, to disconnect, to be able to put the phone down and come out here and experience these wonderful places throughout this country. And, you know, this corner in Nebraska has that.
4: It's an experience Mike and Julie Watts of Hot Springs, South Dakota, have enjoyed for decades. Mike has been navigating the Niobrara since the 1980s and helping clean it up since the 90s.
5: We've floated most of it, most of the 76 miles at one time or another. And every part of it's a little bit different.
9: There's multiple waterfalls, one of my favorite things. And the two tallest falls in Nebraska are on the first stretch of the river here.
4: A scenic river whose beauty is preserved through efforts like this. Near Valentine, Casey Wannenberg, News Channel, Nebraska.
0: Oh, we're expecting a lot more rain to hit the state this week. Details on the way in your AccuWeather forecast. 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
2: Get out and do it today, because this will be the only really warm, dry day of the week. After that, it's going to be very Forrest Gumpish, as in it just rained and rained and rained and rained. That's going to be, it's going to be all week long starting tonight. Today, though, very nice. Highs in the 70s all across the state. Your warmest spot's going to be in the southwest and out in the panhandle. And then the west will be the coolest spot tonight, with lows in the 50s, 60s across the rest of the state as the rain comes back in and it sweeps, as the song says, all across the plains there. All of Nebraska going to be seeing showers and maybe even a few thunder showers in the east. It'll continue into tomorrow with some slightly cooler temps, with the exception of the southeast, where it will warm up a bit into the upper 70s, otherwise 60s and low 70s for the rest of the state. And yes, more rain all across Nebraska with a few thunder showers. And that's just the amuse-bouche. That's just the appetizer, because Wednesday and Thursday, we could see what they call washout days, where when the moisture that is coming up from Hurricane Polo is going to mix with another storm system coming in from the west. And that means just rain all day long, heavy downpours. Flooding could certainly be a concern. The soil is already moist. We'll have more of that coming up in your extended forecast, but ready for a cool, rainy week? It's coming.
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1: When you get the call, nothing else matters. 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

0: back to News Channel Nebraska. Let's take another look at our top stories today. A downtown apartment fire in eastern Nebraska required four different departments to come to the scene to assist. This happened Saturday evening at 26th Avenue and 12th Street in Columbus. Columbus fire officials say they encountered high heat and zero visibility when they arrived at the scene of the two-story building. Columbus Fire says a door to an apartment was blocked by the stuff inside. They were able to get in and put out the flames. Firefighters say they kept the blaze to the original department, although smoke damage did happen in other parts of the building. No one was injured. The fire was attributed to a malfunctioning air conditioner mounted in a window. Two adults have been displaced. They're being assisted by the Red Cross. Volunteer fire departments from nearby Duncan, Bellwood, and David City were all sent in to assist. An Omaha woman pleading not guilty to charges after being accused of spending almost $770,000 of her father's money. 60-year-old Patricia Deasy pleading not guilty in Douglas County District Court. Authorities say Deasy misspent at least $766,000 out of her father's living trust while he was residing in a memory care facility. Authorities allege she spent the money on real estate, boats, vehicles, repairs, travel, credit card payments, and several other items. She's scheduled for a pretrial hearing next month. The music was filling the air in Grand Island for three straight days as part of the annual 4th Street Festival. The event providing a wealth of opportunities to dabble in Hispanic culture, learn about the people and the businesses along the 4th Street corridor and beyond. The event shut down 4th Street for 3 days to line up all the different vendors. It's organized by Tacos Los Hermanos and Here GI. It started back in 2015 with a few food trucks. It's since grown to be a major festival. They even brought in some semi-pro wrestling, which saw a huge crowd. The three-day showcase came to a close yesterday. The U.S. is once again on top of the golf world. We've got highlights next in sports. You're watching News Channel Nebraska.
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2: Big washout of a week with the exception of today. Heavy rains all week long. This will be your only break. So you got outdoor plans, better do them today. As we will see highs in the 70s all across the state, your warmest spots are going to be in the southwest and out in the panhandle. And then we'll do the old flipper flopper as that will be the coolest spot of the state. Out west with lows in the 50s tonight, 60s for the rest of the state. One thing all of Nebraska will have in common, rain and a whole lot of it. Yes, showers all across the state, even maybe a few thunder showers in the east. And that's just the tip of, well, not the iceberg, but the tip of the rain gauge, because it's going to be full, I guarantee you, pretty much the entire week. Tomorrow it'll actually warm up in the southeast with highs in the upper 70s, 60s and 70s for the rest of the state. But once again, rain and maybe even a few thunderstorms, not severe, but certainly going to be seeing, as we mentioned, that heavy rain starting tonight and lasting throughout the week and only going to get heavier. As we look at your extended forecast, things will stay temperature-wise very consistent, mid to upper 60s for the northeast. Things will finally start to dry out as we head in to the weekend, but we will be super soaked by then. These are going to be the two heaviest days, Wednesday and Thursday. Believe it or not, Hurricane Polo out there in the east having an effect. The moisture that's coming in from that is going to combine with a storm system that rolls in from the west, and that's going to mean continuous periods of rain. Those days like Wednesday and Thursday, it's just going to rain all day long. As we look at the southeast, again, we start off a little warmer and then it settles down into the 60s. I mean, it is going to be October by the end of the week, so it's what you would expect. But after those first few days, we'll finally get a little dry out for the weekend. Central also seeing consistent temps for the most part after a warm start to the week. 60s for the rest of the week there with those heaviest rain days Wednesday and Thursday. Northwest gets a little break from the rain early. Tonight and tomorrow, you'll be seeing some downpours, and you'll be seeing a nice

0: Big warm up next weekend. Look at that, gorgeous, sunny and 80s. And the Southwest, not quite as warm, and certainly a lot wetter there. You'll be seeing showers all the way through Thursday before you get, a very nice first October weekend there. Perfect pumpkin patch weather, right around 70 or upper 60s, low 70s. But again, the main concern is going to be the heavy rain starting tonight and really getting into the downpour region Wednesday and Thursday. So with the soil already being moist from a lot of the rain that we've seen, combined with what's coming there, localized flooding could be an issue. Make sure you have ways to stay alert in your area. And as always, don't drive into flooded areas. Turn around, don't drown.
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7: What is Nebraska? 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It is 147 cities. It is 382 villages. It is 2 time zones and 3 area codes. It is Cook and Gurley, Palisade and Osmond, Wymore, Sydney, and everywhere in between. Nebraska is what we do. News Channel Nebraska. 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
8: Sports, after a dramatic rally, America once again on top of the golf world. The Americans have won the President's Cup for the 11th straight time with another turnaround at Medina. The Americans leaned on their strength in singles to rally from a 3-point deficit. One of the key matches came from 21-year-old Jackson Koivun. He rallied from 2 down on the back 9 to beat Siwoo Kim. The Americans got early wins as well from Cameron Young and Justin Thomas, along with a key win from Colin Morikawa. To the NFL, where Bo Nix's keeper from inches outside the goal line with 47 seconds left powered the Broncos past the Rams 30-26. It capped a wild final 5 minutes that included a 66-yard pick six by Denver and a quick touchdown response by Los Angeles. After Nix put the Broncos in front, Matthew Stafford drove the Rams to the Denver 14. A false start moved them back 5 yards, though. The Rams sent out 5 receivers, but safety Talanoa Hufanga secured his second interception, this time in the end zone.

Meanwhile, Lamar Jackson completed a 27-yard pass to Zay Flowers and called a timeout with just 1 second left. That set up Tyler Loop's 56-yard field goal to cap a stunning last-second drive that gave the Baltimore Ravens a 34-31 victory over the Dallas Cowboys in Brazil. The Ravens and Cowboys put on quite a show in front of an announced crowd of over 72,000 during the NFL's third game in Brazil. It was the first, though, in the city of Rio de Janeiro. And Florida made a massive jump in the Associated Press Top 25, landing in the top 10 for the first time in 5 years. The Gators' 24-point win over Mississippi on Saturday earned them a 13-rung promotion to number 8. That's their highest ranking since 2020. Texas, Georgia, Notre Dame all continued to hold on to the top 3 spots. Miami, a season-high number 4, while Ohio State moved up 2 spots to number 5. Indiana, Alabama, Florida, Mississippi, BYU rounded out the top 10. Nebraska received more votes, but still fell outside the top 25 at 33rd. And that's sports for your Monday. Stick around. We've got more news and weather on the way. Thanks for joining us. Have a great day. You're watching News Channel Nebraska.

0: Well, hello there and good morning. It's Monday, September 28th, and you're watching News Channel Nebraska. My name is Eric McKay. Thank you so much for joining us. Hope you had a great weekend. Coming up for you this hour, a downtown apartment fire requiring four different departments to come to the scene. We've got details on the way. And animals, people, and fun all coming together in Northeast Nebraska over the weekend. And it's all for a good cause, that story, and much more coming up. But first, a major weather system on the way. Some heavy rain coming to Nebraska this week. Michael J. Anthony has the details now in your AccuWeather forecast.
1: Well, the big story this week is going to be rain and lots of it. In fact, there could be a few what they call washout days, like Wednesday and Thursday, where we're seeing rain all day long and heavy downpours with maybe some flooding. That's coming later this week. Today, just a nice cool one there. Highs in the 70s all across the state. A little warmer out in the panhandle. And then, of course, we do our flip-flop, where the west is going to be the coolest part tonight with lows in the 50s, lows in the 60s for rest of the state. And yes, as the song says, here comes that rain again all across Nebraska tonight with a few thunder showers in the east as well. Tomorrow, temps staying relatively close.

0: close to where they are, maybe a little bit cooler. 60s for a lot of the state, warming up a little bit in the southeast, staying in the 70s out in the west. And yes, more showers and storms all across Nebraska, even heavier rain coming Wednesday and Thursday.
1: We'll have your full forecast coming up later this hour. First, though, let's take a look at our top headlines today. A downtown apartment fire in eastern Nebraska required four different departments to come to the scene to assist. This happened Saturday evening at 26th Avenue and 12th Street in Columbus. Columbus fire officials say they encountered high heat and zero visibility when they arrived at the scene of the two-story building. Columbus Fire says a door to an apartment was blocked by the stuff inside. They were able to get in and put out the flames. Firefighters say they kept the blaze to the original department, although smoke damage did happen in other parts of the building. No one was injured. The fire was attributed to a malfunctioning air conditioner mounted in a window. Two adults have been displaced. They're being assisted by the Red Cross. Volunteer fire departments from nearby Duncan, Bellwood, and David City were all sent in to assist. An Omaha woman pleading not guilty to charges after being accused of spending almost $770,000 of her father's money. 60-year-old Patricia Deasy pleading not guilty in Douglas County District Court. Authorities say Deasy misspent at least $766,000 out of her father's living trust while he was residing in a memory care facility. Authorities allege she spent the money on real estate, boats, vehicles, repairs, travel, credit card payments, and several other items. She's scheduled for a pretrial hearing next month. The music was filling the air in Grand Island for three straight days as part of the annual 4th Street Festival. The event providing a wealth of opportunities to dabble in Hispanic culture, learn about the people and the businesses along the 4th Street corridor and beyond. The event shut down 4th Street for 3 days to line up all the different vendors. It's organized by Tacos Los Hermanos and Here GI. It started back in 2015 with a few food trucks. It's since grown to be a major festival. They even brought in some semi-pro wrestling, which saw a huge crowd. The three-day showcase came to a close yesterday. A first-of-its-kind championship barbecue event was held on the grounds of a Western Nebraska brewery. The Sand Hills Smoke Show held the inaugural cook-off at Pal's Brewing in North Platte over the weekend. Among the organizers, the Kansas City Barbecue Society, considered one of the foremost authorities on being home to the best barbecue. There were a variety of different categories competitors asked to cook in. Having an event of this stature, a big win for North Platte.
2: Barbecue is kind of in all of our blood. We all like that, and saw potential to, there's not many in the Midwest, so there's a need to grow this event in our area of the United States.
1: The Smokin' Outlaws were listed as the grand champion, posting a score of over 704 points. There was $7,000 in prize money awarded over the two-day event. Animals and people came together for a fun fundraiser in Northeast Nebraska. The Animal Shelter of Northeast Nebraska hosted its annual Nebraska Barbecue yesterday. It's the Norfolk organization's largest fundraiser. It brings awareness and support to the shelter. Among the variety of different entertainment options, nothing more popular than the high-speed action that happened just outside the Warhorse Event Center. The Corgi Race is expected to return because of the high popularity.
3: We just want to share with the community, show them what we do, give them a good time, free to the public, just come out and have a great time, and hopefully just help out more of the community. Definitely the Corgi races will be back. I'm expecting potentially double. We even had a person come from South Carolina today, so we're super excited about that.
1: Stapp says there were some 50 corgis who entered in the race, many of them lasting mere seconds. In at least one case, no word on the race ever finishing, as all three of the

0: Dog seemed to be stuck at the starting gate. More news next. 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
1: Democrat Dan Osborne is at it again. He claims to be independent, but here are three facts. National Democrats got caught spending nearly $10 million to help elect Osborne after they tried to hide it. This summer, the Democrat nominee dropped out to help Osborne, and Osborne was caught on tape admitting he would support the Democrats in the Senate. Do you really want a senator who supports all their crazy far-left ideas? Cornhusker Majority is responsible for the content of this advertising.
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0: An altercation in a garage led to one teenager being stabbed by another in northeast Nebraska. This happened yesterday. Police in Norfolk say a 17-year-old boy found in the street with numerous stab wounds to his back. The victim was hospitalized. He is expected to survive. Later in the day, authorities say officers went to a different address on reports of a 16-year-old boy who told others that he'd stabbed someone. Authorities say they believe a fight at the first address resulted in the 16-year-old stabbing the victim, then leaving. The suspect has since been taken into custody and housed at the Madison County Juvenile Detention Center. Police say the weapon is still unaccounted for. They're asking anyone who potentially finds it on the ground to contact authorities. A Southeast Nebraska theater commemorated a major milestone over the weekend, celebrating its centennial. Tim Hackett has more from Fairbury.
4: For the last 100 years, people in and around Fairbury have opened these doors, acquired some concessions, and sat in these seats to view vaudeville acts, stage shows, appliance auctions, and feature films inside the Bonham Theater, which this weekend celebrated a century since it first began welcoming people inside in 1926.
5: Pretty much all wanted to be on this board just to keep the community alive and have a place for everyone to congregate and enjoy themselves. And I just want to say thank you for all the support we've had through all the years to keep this place going. And it's been a lot of enjoyment for all of us to see the people happy and having a good time.
4: And the Bonham Theater in 2026 is a unique marriage of modernity and history. Much of the ground level has been modernized with some original or replica fixtures mixed in, but the real history of the building is uncovered one story above. In the balcony level, it's no longer safe to sit in, or below, the former home of dressing rooms for the venue's live performers and evidence of former volunteers. Even though the Bonham Theater is celebrating 100 years since people were first able to come sit in these seats, it actually hasn't been open for 100 years nonstop. The theater was closed for a period of about 5 years starting in 2012 before a small group of dedicated locals joined forces to make sure that the theater remained open for many years to come.
6: I grew up coming to this theater, and then in 2012 with the it's going to be shut down, what are we going to do? You know, I wanted my children to be able to still keep coming here and not have to travel to go to the movies, and just the experience of coming to the Bonham, because I grew up doing it. I wanted my kids to be able to grow up doing it, and you know, we had other activities in town that were, you know, disappearing, and just didn't want to lose this.
4: A small theater in small town America in 2026 has to tackle its share of obstacles, including more ways to watch movies outside of a theater than ever before. But for the people in charge of the production of the Bonham Theater, the effort is worth it to ensure a place that has meant so much to so many for the last 100 years can ensure the show goes on for another century or more.

0: more.
1: My personal feeling is there's no other place I'd rather be than sitting in a movie theater watching the movie, because I think that's the best experience ever for movies. As the manager here, that's my goal always, is to make sure that this is the best experience somebody can have watching the movies.
0: In Fairbury, Tim Hackett, News Channel Nebraska.
2: We've got some widespread rain, thunderstorms coming to the state this week. 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
3: Red Cloud, Nebraska, who lives next door to the f***ing Trump store as you pull into town. Billy Bob and his wife Mary Jane, or Mary Jo, their lives probably suck so f***ing.
4: I guess I'm Billy Bob. That's how Dan Osborne talks about us to his rich liberal donors. Dan, Nebraskans aren't stupid. Our lives don't suck. We won't let Dan Osborne keep backstabbing us.
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12: When sex change extremists fought to transform Nebraska kids, Lynn Walls stood with them. Walls voted to allow experimental child sex change surgeries instead of protecting Nebraska children. Lynn Walls even sided with the transgender extremists who vowed to burn down our Capitol and openly admits she won't stop their dangerous agenda. Dangerously radical or dangerously weak, Lynn Walls failed our kids. She's unfit to be governor.
13: Your spot.
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15: Well, if you have any outdoor plans, get out and do it today, because this will be the only really warm, dry day of the week. After that, it's going to be very Forrest Gumpish, as in it just rained and rained and rained and rained. That's going to be, it's going to be all week long starting tonight. Today, though, very nice. Highs in the 70s all across the state. Your warmest spot's going to be in the southwest and out in the panhandle. And then the west will be the coolest spot tonight with lows in the 50s, 60s across the rest of the state. As the rain comes back in and it sweeps, as the song says, all across the plains there, all of Nebraska going to be seeing showers and maybe even a few thunder showers in the east. It'll continue into tomorrow with some slightly cooler temps, with the exception of the southeast, where it will warm up a bit into the upper 70s, otherwise 60s and low 70s for the rest of the state. And yes, more rain all across Nebraska with a few thunder showers. And that's just the amuse-bouche. That's just the appetizer, because Wednesday and Thursday, we could see what they call washout days, where when the moisture that is coming up from Hurricane Polo is going to mix with another storm system coming in from the west, and that means just rain all day long, heavy downpours. Flooding could certainly be a concern. The soil is already moist. We'll have more of that coming up in your extended forecast, but

0: Ready for a cool rainy week? It's coming.
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5: If Epstein taught us anything, it's that there is an elite class of people running this country who think they're above the law. That's Pete Ricketts. Ricketts opposed every serious attempt to ban congressional stock trading. At the same time, he invested in opioids, tobacco companies. He even invested millions in a private equity fund controlled by the Chinese Communist Party. Now he's the third richest senator in the country. Pete Ricketts, another Epstein class elite. Getting rich while Nebraskans get screwed. Nebraska Values Pack is responsible for the content of this advertising.
6: To NCN, let's take a look at some other top stories from around the state today. Some familiar artwork returning to a big culvert in honor of Breast Cancer Awareness Month. The 5th annual Build the Ribbon was held yesterday in Kearney, and as Dave Greek shows us, thousands of tiny pink flags are poked into the ground, building a large pink ribbon, the symbol for those battling or even bereaving breast cancer.
7: My family has a history of breast cancer, and I was diagnosed at 33. I had a 4-year-old and an 8-month-old at home. Advocated for myself because, as you said, I'm too young to have breast cancer, especially in the insurance world.
8: Casey Danielson going through an unfortunate and, at times, all too familiar situation for some women. She was diagnosed with breast cancer at the age of 33. A similar scenario played out for Tanya Wagner, so she decided to form the Forever Pink Foundation to ensure others in the area would not have to go through the same trials she and Danielson did.
9: She founded it because when she went in for a diagnostic mammogram, she found out her insurance would not pay for it. So she, in turn, didn't want that to happen to any other patients.
8: Fittingly enough, Danielson and her family became Kearney residents in 2024, and she was already battling her own diagnosis.
7: Actually, the first year that we moved to Kearney, we drove by this ribbon, and I thought, what a cool thing.
8: This marks the 5th year where the ribbon has been constructed on the west side of 2nd Avenue.
9: October is breast cancer awareness, and so right here represents over 42,000 flags, and that represents how many will lose their battle with breast cancer this year across the United States, 500 of them being men.
8: The flags forming the most recognizable symbol for breast cancer. Getting the community to support the effort has continued to grow over the years.
9: It started last year. UNK Wrestling is here today. The UNK Wrestling coach has a family member that has gone through breast cancer, so it means something to him. Pleasanton is here with us. This year, we are branching out into Amherst and Pleasanton for basketball, and we're doing a pink out game with them. So it'll be Battle of the Pink of the two cities that are big rivals.
8: It's even dipped into the regional law enforcement, beginning with the Kearney Police.

0: Department and Buffalo County Sheriff's Office, authorities around the area are showing their support to this effort and awareness as a whole.
1: Started a new thing this year where we're trying to get businesses to buy in and purchase window stickers that they can display on a window on the outside of their business.
2: It just boggles my mind, honestly, how much the community and the surrounding communities care about breast cancer and cancer in general.
0: As for Danielson, her early efforts in stifling cancer have led to a clean bill of health.
2: I went through 6 rounds of intense chemotherapy. I had a double mastectomy, 16 rounds of radiation, and now I'm just on maintenance treatments, and I am just, in August, I was 2 years cancer-free.
3: The ground's already pretty soggy, and it's going to get more rain over the next few days. Details next in your AccuWeather forecast. This is News Channel Nebraska.
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10: The best place for me over any other options that I had. 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This has been a good spot for me that I needed the physical therapy. I needed the nutrition. 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
3: Well, get ready for one big washout of a week. With the exception of today, heavy rains all week long. This will be your only break, so you got outdoor plans, better do them today, as we will see highs in the 70s all across the state. Your warmest spots are going to be in the southwest and out in the panhandle, and then we'll do the old flipper flopper, as that will be the coolest spot of the state out west, with lows in the 50s tonight, 60s for the rest of the state. One thing all of Nebraska will have in common, rain and a whole lot of it. Yes, showers all across the state, even maybe a few thunder showers in the east. And that's just the tip of, well, not the iceberg, but the tip of the rain gauge, because it's going to be full, I guarantee you, pretty much the entire week. Tomorrow it'll actually warm up in the southeast with highs in the upper 70s, 60s and 70s for the rest of the state. But once again, rain and maybe even a few thunderstorms, not severe, but certainly going to be seeing

0: as we mentioned, that heavy rain starting tonight and lasting throughout the week and only going to get heavier. As we look at your extended forecast, things will stay temperature-wise very consistent, mid to upper 60s for the northeast. Things will finally start to dry out as we head into the weekend, but we will be super soaked by then. These are going to be the two heaviest days, Wednesday and Thursday. Believe it or not, Hurricane Polo out there in the east having an effect. The moisture that's coming in from that is going to combine with a storm system that rolls in from the west, and that's going to mean continuous periods of rain. Those days like Wednesday and Thursday, it's just going to rain all day long. As we look at the southeast, again, we start off a little warmer and then it settles down into the 60s. I mean, it is going to be October by the end of the week, so it's what you would expect. But after those first few days, we'll finally get a little dry out for the weekend. Central also seeing consistent temps for the most part after a warm start to the week. 60s for the rest of the week there with those heaviest rain days Wednesday and Thursday. Northwest gets a little break from the rain early. Tonight and tomorrow you'll be seeing some downpours, and you'll be seeing a nice big warm-up next weekend. Look at that, gorgeous, sunny and 80s. And the southwest not quite as warm, and certainly a lot wetter there. You'll be seeing showers all the way through Thursday before you get, I mean, a very nice first October weekend there. Perfect pumpkin patch weather right around 70 or upper 60s, low 70s. But again, the main concern is going to be the heavy rain starting tonight and really getting into the downpour region Wednesday and Thursday. So with the soil already being moist from a lot of the rain that we've seen combined with what's coming there, localized flooding could be an issue. Make sure you have ways to stay alert in your area. And as always, don't drive into flooded areas. Turn around, don't drown.
1: Last week, Governor Jim Pillen announced a pair of executive orders aimed at making harvest a little less costly for ag producers. Michael Shively sat down with the governor for more details.
2: Pleased to be joined by Governor Jim Pillen. And Governor, you're coming off of issuing a couple of executive orders. This is related to the ag industry. I'm curious about the situation that led to this. What have you been hearing from farmers? What has your Department of Agriculture been telling you about what farmers and ranchers are experiencing?
3: Yeah, well, I'm out everywhere, every single day. And obviously a couple different things where I've been fully engaged, whether it's at the Nebraska State Fair, spent two of the three days at the Husker Harvest, obviously $6 diesel fuel. I'm the first farmer governor in 100 years in Nebraska. I understand the economics as well as anyone else. Our fuel prices are a killer. It's hurting every Nebraskan. We're all frustrated. We're all frustrated with government decisions, but it's an opportunity for us, the state, to provide leadership for the state and try to help out. And so most people don't understand it, but those of us in agriculture understand red diesel. And so red diesel is really simple. Everybody in agriculture that's hauling grains, hauling feed, hauling byproducts from our ethanol plants, for the next 90 days, can put in your trucks, wherever they go, you can put red diesel fuel, which means they have no taxation, number one. Number two, the other thing that's really important is we call it the 20,000 pound axle, but the hardcore reality is nobody has to worry exactly how many pounds you put in your semi, in your truck. You can fill it to the brim, and we've taken the weight restrictions off for the next 90 days. those are two big deals. They're not a drop in the bucket. They're big impacts on helping. Every little thing we can do, I learned a long time ago from my father that you treat every nickel like a manhole cover. These are some big manhole covers.
2: Yeah, so the diesel tax, how much of an impact are we talking here? If you know the price per gallon on that?
3: It's real simple. The state tax is 31 cents. The federal tax is 24 cents. If you fill your truck up at a fuel station, you will be able to take the receipt. You will get a state rebate back of 31 cents. The name of the game is the red fuel because there's no federal or state tax. So we're

0: working very hard today and tomorrow and the next days to make sure we'll be working with all the co-ops, we'll be working with all the distributors. We got to get a lot of red diesel. The red diesel is the name of the game. That's a big deal. It's 55 cents. You know, easy math, Mike. It's obviously a little over $6, but close to 10% savings on our diesel. That's a big deal. And then the other, I don't yell and scream. Those in politics that do that, it makes no sense to me. I go eyeball to eyeball to have conversations, which I've done with the president. Haven't been able to speak specifically to him, but I've sent a letter that we sent off yesterday saying, Mr. President, please stop exporting diesel fuel from our country. We need to get our reserves up. We need to make sure we have enough supply so that we can get our harvest across this country, our harvest taken care of in Nebraska, and that it'll have an impact on the price that consumers pay because we can decrease our transportation costs for everything that we buy.
1: Well, Governor, always appreciate your visit and sharing some information about these executive orders.
0: Yeah, thank you for having me on, and I think it's really, really important. This obviously helps agriculture, but it helps all Nebraskans because the trickle down is significant, and every little bit makes a big difference.
1: It's time to get to harvest.
0: We're all getting anxious.
2: It seems like everyone's dealing with too much rain. Details on a nor'easter causing damage out east next. First, Michael J. Anthony in your AccuWeather forecast.
3: Well, the big story this week is going to be rain and lots of it. In fact, there could be a few what they call washout days, like Wednesday and Thursday, where we're seeing rain all day long and heavy downpours with maybe some flooding. That's coming later this week. Today, just a nice cool one there. Highs in the 70s all across the state. Little warmer out in the panhandle, and then of course we do our flip-flop where the west is going to be the coolest part tonight with lows in the 50s, lows in the 60s for rest of the state. And yes, as the song says, here comes that rain again all across Nebraska tonight with a few thunder showers in the east as well. Tomorrow, temps staying relatively close to where they are, maybe a little bit cooler. 60s for a lot of the state, warming up a little bit in the southeast, staying in the 70s out in the west. And yes, more showers and storms all across Nebraska, even heavier rain coming Wednesday and Thursday.
2: Communities across the Northeast recovering from a massive storm system that hit over the weekend. The remnants of the rare early fall nor'easter expected to linger into today. Reed Binion has more.
4: To be clear, we're not out of the woods just yet.
5: New Jersey Governor Mikey Sherrill on Sunday warning residents not to let their guard down as a massive early season nor'easter storm finally began to weaken.
4: I ask that you stay vigilant and continue to watch for updates so you're prepared if conditions change.
5: The storm battered communities across the Northeast over the weekend with torrential rain, damaging high winds, massive waves, and coastal flooding. In Atlantic City, New Jersey, water levels hit the highest point since Superstorm Sandy in 2012, prompting evacuations and rescues along the Jersey shore. The severe weather turning deadly in New York City. According to police, a city housing authority employee died after a report of a fallen tree. The man was taken to a Brooklyn hospital where he was later pronounced dead. Even as the storm weakens, crews are working to restore electrical service, with tens of thousands of customers across the Northeast still without power on Sunday. The rare timing of this nor'easter in early fall made power outage challenges a different beast for officials.
6: The unique nature of this storm is the strength of the wind and the duration, and the fact that the leaves are still green on the trees.
5: Nor'easter storms usually happen in winter.
6: Typically a nor'easter, we have frozen ground. The leaves are gone off the trees, and it's not as significant.
5: I'm Reed Binion reporting.
2: One person has died following a weekend crash in central Nebraska. The Merrick County Sheriff's Office says they got a call to Highway 30 about 2 miles west of Chapman. Authorities say the initial investigation shows a van was heading west when it crossed the center line, scraped a semi going east, then ran into a heavy-duty pickup trailing the semi, resulting in a head-on collision. The driver of the van, 64-year-old Daniel Zagers of Fullerton, was pronounced dead at the scene. The driver and passenger in the pickup were treated for what were called minor injuries. The semi driver was not hurt. Heartland Pet Connection has ended its contract with the city of Hastings years before the agreement was set to expire. The nonprofit had been paid by the city to care for animals brought in by police under a contract that ran through September of 2028. But Heartland told the city earlier this year it's facing financial hardship and it asked for more funding. Back in February, the shelter requested $80,000, saying it was handling nearly 800 animals a year, most brought in by police. The city later delayed a decision on additional funding until January, saying it wanted to renegotiate the contract. Heartland has now chosen to terminate the agreement. It's not clear yet when that takes effect. The city of Hastings says it's exploring its options. Nebraska producers affected by this summer's wildfires getting some extra help from the Central Platte Natural Resources District. The CPNRD Board of Directors voted this week to donate 116 round hay bales to producers in the western part of their district impacted by the fires. The hay was harvested from the district's flood reduction sites. The donation was approved during the board's most recent meeting last week. American farmers facing rising costs, unpredictable weather, and tighter profit margins. Now, Airbnb and a farming nonprofit group have teamed together to help farmers tap into a growing source of extra income, agritourism. Carolina Hassett has more.
7: It's been a rough year for farmers.
8: We've all seen the pressures of rising fuel prices and just every single thing cost a little bit more. Add in that an unprecedented drought, wildfire issues, recent hailstorms.
7: With many farmers losing their crops to these conditions, Caroline Scheidel with the Utah Department of Agriculture says it takes a huge toll financially.
8: And it really takes everything going right to stay profitable. We're noticing a lot of farmers really struggling this year, and it's something we're really concerned about.
7: But there could be one solution that helps farmers get more money in their pockets: agritourism.
8: Anything that could draw visitors to a farm, whether it's, you know, this is the season for corn mazes and pumpkin patches.
7: But if certain crops were lost, companies like Airbnb are encouraging farmers to use the property itself as a way to make money. In collaboration with American Farmland Trust, Airbnb is funding a new Farm to Stay grant program where for-profit farms can apply and get up to $10,000 if they qualify.
9: We can look specifically at Utah, where in 2025, the typical farm stay host earned approximately $8,900. And so that's a really great opportunity for, again, folks to have that additional cushion.
8: I think farm stays are one of the most interesting things that producers could do to draw people onto their farms. I think it's such a great way to support visitors both in-state and to draw out-of-state and international guests.
7: And while some farms are no stranger to Airbnbs, the hope is that the grant program gets farmers back on their feet financially.
9: I don't know of a single farmer out there who isn't so proud to share the work that they do.
7: More qualifications will be listed over on our website, fox13now.com.
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13: Having access and experience with these public places is obviously a right and a privilege that we have here in this country. And so people going out and being able to enjoy these places and give back is just like really something we, as you know, an agency, get behind.
10: The Niobrara is one of more than 220 rivers designated as wild and scenic. 76 miles of the river received that special

0: designation in 1991.
1: I just love coming out here. It's my third year here.
0: Ethan Tai is a UNL engineering student and learning community peer mentor. His learning community is taking part in this cleanup.
1: It's like a live-in learn community for first-year students that are coming to UNL. They got the opportunity specifically for mine into the outdoors. They get the opportunity to just learn and connect with nature, explore the outdoors.
2: Like one of the students said, you know, to disconnect, to be able to put the phone down and come out here and experience these wonderful places throughout this country. And, you know, this corner in Nebraska has that.
0: It's an experience Mike and Julie Watts of Hot Springs, South Dakota have enjoyed for decades. Mike has been navigating the Niobrara since the 1980s and helping clean it up since the 90s.
3: We've floated most of the 76 miles at one time or another. And every part of it's a little bit different.
4: There's multiple waterfalls, one of my favorite things. And the two tallest falls in Nebraska are on the first stretch of the river here.
0: A scenic river whose beauty is preserved through efforts like this. Near Valentine, Casey Wunnenberg, News Channel, Nebraska.
5: We're expecting a lot more rain to hit the state this week. Details on the way in your AccuWeather forecast. 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
6: Your plans, get out and do it today, because this will be the only really warm, dry day of the week. After that, it's going to be very Forrest Gumpish, as in it just rained and rained and rained and rained. That's going to be, it's going to be all week long starting tonight. Today, though, very nice. Highs in the 70s all across the state. Your warmest spot's going to be in the southwest and out in the panhandle. And then the west will be the coolest spot tonight with lows in the 50s. 60s across the rest of the state as the rain comes back in and it sweeps, as the song says, all across the plains there. All of Nebraska going to be seeing showers and maybe even a few thunder showers in the east. It'll continue into tomorrow with some slightly cooler temps, with the exception of the southeast, where it will warm up a bit into the upper 70s, otherwise 60s and low 70s for the rest of the state. And yes, more rain all across Nebraska with a few thunder showers. And that's just the amuse-bouche. That's just the appetizer, because Wednesday and Thursday, we could see what they call washout days, where when the moisture that is coming up from Hurricane Polo is going to mix with another storm system coming in from the west, and that means just rain all day long, heavy downpours. Flooding could certainly be a concern. The soil is already moist. We'll have more of that coming up in your extended forecast, but ready for a cool, rainy week? It's coming.
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5: A downtown apartment fire in eastern Nebraska required four different departments to come to the scene to assist. This happened Saturday evening at 26th Avenue and 12th Street in Columbus. Columbus fire officials say they encountered high heat and zero visibility when they arrived at the scene of the two-story building. Columbus Fire says a door to an apartment was blocked by the stuff inside. They were able to get in and put out the flames. Firefighters say they kept the blaze to the original department, although smoke damage did happen in other parts of the building. No one was injured. The fire was attributed to a malfunctioning air conditioner mounted in a window. Two adults have been displaced. They're being assisted by the Red Cross. Volunteer fire departments from nearby Duncan, Bellwood, and David City were all sent in to assist. An Omaha woman pleading not guilty to charges after being accused of spending almost $770,000 of her father's money. 60-year-old Patricia Deasy pleading not guilty in Douglas County District Court. Authorities say Deasy misspent at least $766,000 out of her father's living trust while he was residing in a memory care facility. Authorities allege she spent the money on real estate, boats, vehicles, repairs, travel, credit card payments, and several other items. She's scheduled for a pretrial hearing next month. The music was filling the air in Grand Island for three straight days as part of the annual 4th Street Festival. The event providing a wealth of opportunities to dabble in Hispanic culture, learn about the people and the businesses along the 4th Street corridor and beyond. The event shut down 4th Street for 3 days to line up all the different vendors. It's organized by Tacos Los Hermanos and Here GI. It started back in 2015 with a few food trucks. It's since grown to be a major festival. They even brought in some semi-pro wrestling, which saw a huge crowd. The three-day showcase came to a close yesterday.
6: One big washout of a week, with the exception of today. Heavy rains all week long. This will be your only break, so you got outdoor plans, better do them today, as we will see highs in the 70s all across the state. Your warmest spots are going to be in the southwest and out in the panhandle, and then we'll do the old flipper flopper, as that will be the coolest spot of the state out west, with lows in the 50s tonight, 60s for the rest of the state. One thing all of Nebraska will have in common: rain, and a whole lot of it. Yes, showers all across the state, even maybe a few thunder showers in the east, and that's just the tip of, well, not the iceberg, but the tip of the rain gauge, because it's going to be full, I guarantee you, pretty much the entire week. Tomorrow it'll actually warm up in the southeast with highs in the upper 70s, 60s and 70s for the rest of the state, but once again, rain and maybe even a few thunderstorms, not

0: severe, but certainly going to be seeing, as we mentioned, that heavy rain starting tonight and lasting throughout the week, and only going to get heavier. As we look at your extended forecast, things will stay temperature-wise very consistent, mid to upper 60s for the northeast. Things will finally start to dry out as we head into the weekend, but we will be super soaked by then. These are going to be the two heaviest days, Wednesday and Thursday. Believe it or not, Hurricane Polo out there in the east having an effect. The moisture that's coming in from that is going to combine with a storm system that rolls in from the west, and that's going to mean continuous periods of rain. Those days like Wednesday and Thursday, it's just going to rain all day long. As we look at the southeast, again, we start off a little warmer and then it settles down into the 60s. I mean, it is going to be October by the end of the week, so it's what you would expect. But after those first few days, we'll finally get a little dry out for the weekend. Central also seeing consistent temps for the most part after a warm start to the week. 60s for the rest of the week there with those heaviest rain days Wednesday and Thursday. Northwest gets a little break from the rain early. Tonight and tomorrow, you'll be seeing some downpours, and you'll be seeing a nice big warm-up next weekend. Look at that, gorgeous, sunny, and 80s. And the southwest, not quite as warm, and certainly a lot wetter there. You'll be seeing showers all the way through Thursday before you get, a very nice first October weekend there. Perfect pumpkin patch weather, right around 70 or upper 60s, low 70s. But again, the main concern is going to be the heavy rain starting tonight and really getting into the downpour region Wednesday and Thursday. So with the soil already being moist from a lot of the rain that we've seen, combined with what's coming there, localized flooding could be an issue. Make sure you have ways to stay alert in your area. And as always, don't drive into flooded areas. Turn around, don't drown.
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0: sports, after a dramatic rally, America once again on top of the golf world. The Americans have won the President's Cup for the 11th straight time with another turnaround at Medina. The Americans leaned on their strength in singles to rally from a three-point deficit. One of the key matches came from 21-year-old Jackson Koivun. He rallied from two down on the back nine to beat Siwoo Kim. The Americans got early wins as well from Cameron Young and Justin Thomas, along with a key win from Colin Morikawa. To the NFL, where Bo Nix's keeper from inches outside the goal line with 47 seconds left powered the Broncos past the Rams 30-26. It capped a wild final 5 minutes that included a 66-yard pick six by Denver and a quick touchdown response by Los Angeles. After Nix put the Broncos in front, Matthew Stafford drove the Rams to the Denver 14. A false start moved them back 5 yards, though. The Rams sent out five receivers, but safety Talanoa Hufanga secured his second interception, this time in the end zone. Meanwhile, Lamar Jackson completed a 27-yard pass to Zay Flowers and called a timeout with just 1 second left. That set up Tyler Loop's 56-yard field goal to cap a stunning last-second drive that gave the Baltimore Ravens a 34-31 victory over the Dallas Cowboys in Brazil. The Ravens and Cowboys put on quite a show in front of an announced crowd of over 72,000 during the NFL's third game in Brazil. It was the first, though, in the city of Rio de Janeiro. And Florida made a massive jump in the Associated Press Top 25, landing in the top 10 for the first time in 5 years. The Gators' 24-point win over Mississippi on Saturday earned them a 13-rung promotion to number 8. That's their highest ranking since 2020. Texas, Georgia, Notre Dame all continued to hold on to the top 3 spots. Miami, a season-high number 4, while Ohio State moved up 2 spots to number 5. Indiana, Alabama, Florida, Mississippi, BYU rounded out the top 10. Nebraska received more votes, but still fell outside the top 25 at 33rd. And that's sports for your Monday. Stick around. We've got more news and weather on the way. Thanks for joining us. Have a great day. You're watching News Channel Nebraska. Well, hello there and good morning. It's 8 o'clock Central Time, 7 o'clock Mountain on a Monday, September 28th, and you're watching News Channel Nebraska. My name's Eric McKay. Thank you so much for joining us. Hope your day's off to a good start. Coming up for you this hour, an apartment fire requiring 4 different departments to help out at the scene. We've got the details on the way. And animals, people, and fun all coming together for a good cause over the weekend. We'll give you a look and have much more coming up. But first, we've got a weather system that's going to once again bring heavy rain to Nebraska this week. Michael J. Anthony has the details now in your AccuWeather forecast.
1: Well, the big story this week is going to be rain and lots of it. In fact, there could be a few what they call washout days, like Wednesday and Thursday, where we're seeing rain all day long and heavy downpours with maybe some flooding. That's coming later this week. Today, just a nice cool one there. Highs in the 70s all across the state. A little warmer out in the panhandle. And then, of course, we do our flip-flop, where the west is going to be the coolest part tonight, with lows in the 50s, lows in the 60s for rest of the state. And yes, as the song says, here comes that rain again all across Nebraska tonight, with a few thunder showers in the east as well. Tomorrow, temps staying relatively close to where they are, maybe a little bit cooler, 60s for a lot of the state, warming up a little bit in the southeast, staying in the 70s out in the west. And yes, more showers and storms all across Nebraska, even heavier rain coming Wednesday and Thursday.
0: And as we look at your Moody Motor Sky Cam up at Crofton Lakeview Golf Course, seeing cloudy conditions once again. 63 is the temperature currently at Crofton. Not going to get a whole lot warmer than that today. Low 70s expected, but today might see the sun peek out here and there, which will be nice, because you're not going to see a lot of sunshine the rest of this week. We will be seeing some moisture, that's for sure. Those details coming.

0: up in your full AccuWeather forecast. On the way later this hour, your live mass is on the way in just a few minutes. First, though, let's get you back to news. We begin in central Nebraska, where a man is in custody after a vehicle pursuit prompted a public safety alert overnight. The Merritt County Sheriff's Office said they took the man into custody just after 2 o'clock this morning. They'd been asking residents east of Central City to stay indoors. That was after a suspect fled on foot from a vehicle that authorities say was involved in a vehicle pursuit. The sheriff's office hasn't yet said what led to the pursuit, nor have they identified the man taken into custody. A downtown apartment fire in eastern Nebraska required four different departments to come in and help out. The call came in Saturday for a blaze at 26th Avenue and 12th Street in Columbus. Columbus fire officials say they encountered high heat, very little visibility when they arrived at the scene of the two-story building. Fire officials say the door was initially blocked. They were able to get in and put out the flames. Fire officials keeping the blaze to the original apartment, although smoke damage did occur in other parts of the building. No one was injured. The fire attributed to a malfunctioning air conditioner mounted in a window. Two people have been displaced. They're being helped out by the Red Cross. Duncan, Bellwood, and David City's fire departments all were called in to help. Well, animals, people, and fun all came together for a good cause in Northeast Nebraska yesterday. The Animal Shelter of Northeast Nebraska hosted its annual BarkBQ. It's the Norfolk organization's largest fundraiser for the year. Organizers say it brings awareness and support to the shelter. Among the variety of different options for entertainment this year, nothing was more popular then the Corgi races, which happened just outside the Warhorse Event Center. Organizers say they're expecting that to return next year.
1: We just want to share with the community, show them what we do, give them a good time, free to the public, just come out and have a great time, and hopefully just help out more of the community. Definitely the Corgi races will be back. I'm expecting potentially double. We even had a person come from South Carolina today, so we're super excited about that.
0: Stapp says there were about 50 Corgis entered in the race. Many of them didn't quite last the entire race. In one case, there's no word on a race ever being finished, as all three of the dogs ended up stuck at the starting gate. Well, a first of its kind championship barbecue event was held on the grounds of a Western Nebraska brewery over the weekend. The Sandhill Smoke Show was held at the inaugural cook-off at Powell's Brewing in North Platte. Among the organizers, the Kansas City Barbecue Society, often considered one of the foremost authorities on barbecue. And there were a variety of categories competitors were asked to cook in. Having an event of this stature, a big win for North Platte.
2: Barbecue is kind of in all of our blood. We all like that and saw potential to. There's not many in the Midwest, so there's a need to grow this event in our area of the United States.
0: The Smokin' Outlaws won grand champion, posting a score of over 704 points. $7,000 in prize money was awarded over the two-day event. It was music filling the air in Grand Island for three straight days at the annual 4th Street Festival. There were a wealth of opportunities to dabble in Hispanic culture, learn about the people and the businesses on the 4th Street corridor and beyond in Grand Island. The event shut down 4th Street for 3 days to line up all the different vendors. It's organized by Tacos Los Hermanos and Here GI. Started back in 2015 with a few food trucks, it has since grown to become a major festival. They even brought in some semi-pro wrestling, which saw a huge crowd. The three-day showcase came to a close yesterday. And hundreds gathered over the weekend to take part in an annual event that raises awareness for breast cancer. Sydney Babb has more on why this year's walk carries a personal meaning for some participants.
3: Awana Hankerson has walked this route 17 years in a row.
4: Because I was diagnosed with breast cancer, it was so bad that they say I only had 6 months to live.
3: Another woman marks a milestone of her own today. Margie Smith is 15 years cancer-free.

0: the exact date.
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2: Today?
1: Actually, yes. I had my last radiation treatment 15 years ago.
0: Margie found out on St. Patrick's Day, on her way to meet with friends at happy hour.
1: My doctor said, congratulations, you've got to come in to see me. And I said, oh, I just bought new bras. What am I going to do?
0: But the reality sank in.
1: It did come as a shock. Again, but you know, I knew that I would have wonderful treatment, and I knew that, okay, it's a hurdle, but you can get over this.
0: For Awana, the diagnosis was even more dire. Stage 4, with 2 young children at home.
3: To plan for it, not knowing that you're going to be here for your children, it was devastating and very heartbreaking. It was just like I just lost all hope, and I just lost everything. And at that point, I didn't even feel like living anymore myself because of what I was dealing with and what I was going through.
0: Both women said the hardest part wasn't just the diagnosis. It was what came next.
1: In rounds of chemo and radiation. Challenging, not pleasant, but very necessary.
3: 17 years later, I'm still standing, and 33 surgeries.
0: Awana says she leaned on her faith. Margie leaned on her daughters and her closest friends.
1: It brought my family to tears. Those 4 got me through it. Plus my wonderful girlfriends. Women need their girlfriends.
0: Now both women show up every year, not just for themselves, but for everyone still fighting.
3: I just come to walk to let other people know, like, I've too been through this. You're not by yourself.
1: Take a look at everybody that walked today. We will all help.
0: 2 survivors, 1 message. No one has to face this alone.
3: It's family. And we just embrace them because we all one big happy family.
0: In Omaha, I'm Sydney Babb, First Alert 6.
4: Much more to come on NCN. We've got more news on the way later this hour. Your full AccuWeather forecast coming up as well. Yeah, there's more rain coming. It's about to get pretty soggy around the state of Nebraska the rest of this week. Those details and more coming your way. First, though, let's take you to Columbus. Time for today's live daily mass at St. Isidore's Catholic Church. Thank you so much for joining us. Have a great day. This is News Channel Nebraska.
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0: In the name of the Father, and of the Son, and of the Holy Spirit, the grace and peace of God our Father and the Lord Jesus be with you. As we gather this morning to celebrate the Eucharist, we pause and ask Jesus to forgive us our sins.
1: Lord Jesus, you came to reconcile us to one another and to the Father. Lord, have mercy.
0: Lord, have mercy.
1: Lord Jesus, you heal the wounds of sin and division. Christ, have mercy.
0: Christ, have mercy.
1: Lord Jesus, you intercede for us with your Father. Lord, have mercy.
0: Lord, have mercy. May Almighty God have mercy on us, forgive us our sins, bring us to life everlasting. Let us pray.

O God, who for the relief of the poor and the formation of the clergy, you endowed the priest St. Vincent de Paul with apostolic virtues, grant, we pray, that afire with that same spirit, we may love what he loved and put into practice what he taught. Through our Lord Jesus Christ, your Son, who lives and reigns with you in the unity of the Holy Spirit, one God forever and ever. Amen.

0: A reading from the book of Job. One day when the angels of God came to present themselves before the Lord, Satan also came among them. And the Lord said to Satan, "Whence do you come?" Then Satan answered the Lord and said, "From roaming the earth and patrolling it." And the Lord said to Satan, "Have you noticed my servant Job? And that there is no one on earth like him, blameless and upright, fearing God and avoiding evil?" But Satan answered the Lord and said, "Is it for nothing that Job is God-fearing? Have you not surrounded him and his family and all that he has with your protection? You have blessed the work of his hands and his livestock are spread over the land. But now you put forth your hand and touch anything that he has, and surely he will blaspheme you to your face." And the Lord said to Satan, "Behold, all that he has in your power is in your power. Only do not lay a hand upon his person." So Satan went forth from the presence of the Lord. And so one day, while his sons and his daughters were eating and drinking wine in the house of their eldest brother, a messenger came to Job and said, "The oxen were plowing and the asses grazing beside them, and the Sabaeans carried them off in a raid. They put the herdsmen to the sword, and I alone have escaped to tell you." While he was yet speaking, another came and said, "Lightning has fallen from heaven and struck the sheep and their shepherds and consumed them, and I alone have escaped to tell you." While he was yet speaking, another messenger came and said, "The Chaldeans formed three columns, seized the camels, carried them off, and put those tending them to the sword, and I alone have escaped to tell you." While he was yet speaking, another came and said, "Your sons and daughters were eating and drinking wine in the house of their eldest brother, when suddenly a great wind came across the desert and smote the four corners of the house. It fell upon the young people, and they are dead. And I alone have escaped to tell you." Then Job began to tear his cloak and cut off his hair. He cast himself prostrate upon the ground and said, "Naked I came forth from my mother's womb, and naked shall I go back again. The Lord gave, and the Lord has taken away. Blessed be the name of the Lord." In all this, Job did not sin, nor did he say anything disrespectful of God. The word of the Lord.
1: Thanks be to God.
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0: From you let my judgment come. 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
1: Incline my ear to me and hear my word.
0: I call upon you, for you will answer me, O God. Incline your ear to me, hear my word. Show your wondrous mercies, O Savior of those who flee from their foes to refuge at your right hand. Incline your ear to me and hear

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Alleluia. May the Lord be in your heart and on your lips, that you may worthily and fittingly proclaim his holy gospel. In the name of the Father, the Son, and the Holy Spirit.

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1: Glory to you, O Lord.
0: An argument arose among the disciples about which of them was the greatest. Jesus realized the intention of their hearts and took a child and placed it by his side and said to them, "Whoever receives this child in my name receives me, and whoever receives me receives the one who sent me. For the one who is least among all of you is the one who is greatest." Then John said in reply, "Master, we saw someone casting out demons in your name, and we tried to prevent him, because he does not follow in our company." Jesus said to him, "Do not prevent him, for whoever is not against you is for you." The Gospel of the Lord. How many people have had a bad day? Whenever I have a bad day or something, I often think of the book of Job and what he had went through and handled that. If you think about your own lives, there's many times it may be illness, it may be the death of a loved one, it may be a child that is sick, that really challenges you. It challenges you in your faith, and it challenges you in your belief that God is really there for us. But if we go back and reflect on this reading, this beautiful reading from the book of Job, it gives us solace to remember that God is there no matter whatever happens. Those bad things that happen in our life are those little slings and arrows from Satan coming at us. We have to trust in God and trust in his love for us. Oftentimes, it's easy to have a pity party or fall into this, "Why me, Lord? Why am I given this cross to bear or this burden?" But yet, as we read in Job, he said, "Whatever the Lord gives, I accept, even that loss of loved ones." But that doesn't mean we have to stop just there with the belief. We can take those same words and remember, as Job said, "Naked I came from my mother's tomb, and naked again I will go back. The Lord gave, and the Lord has taken away. Blessed be the name of the Lord." And that's really what it's all about. We have to trust in the Lord. We have to trust that his will is so much more in control of our lives than we really realize. There was a period of time in my life where I thought I was in control. I thought I knew everything. It took basically the loss of a brother, a sister, two brothers and a sister, and my own father, and my mom was dying of cancer before I finally came to the realization I'm not in control. I remember sitting out on a lonely country road saying, "Lord, I can't do this anymore," at 4 o'clock in the morning. And I turned my life over to Jesus at that point in time. And my life changed. It grew. It led me to the diaconate here today. But even though I stand up here as a deacon before you, I also remember that message in the gospel where we need to always remember that the least among us will be the greatest. As clergy, we have a great responsibility to try to encourage each and every one of you to grow in your faith and to grow in your love for God. But we struggle with that. We struggle because there's times where even our own family, at least in my case, even my own family members will turn their head and walk away and seem distant from religion. But all I can do at that point in time is pray for them, as I do for each and every one of you every day. I pray that we continue to grow strong in our faith in the Lord and continue to remember the message that Job shared with us, that God is in control.
1: Let us pray. O God, our Heavenly Father, when we have bad days in our lives, help us reflect upon the suffering of Jesus on the cross and how he endured his suffering, and even pray for those who are mocking him, asking God to forgive them. Help us in some small way to imitate his example. Grant us this and the favors we ask in Jesus' name.
0: For Pope Leo XIV, Archbishop Michael McGovern, and for all of us, that we may be guided by the Holy Spirit on our journey through life, on our way to eternal life, we pray to the Lord.
1: Lord, hear our prayer.
0: For all of us, that we may grow in our appreciation and understanding of the presence of Jesus in the Eucharist, and strengthened by his presence, proclaim his love to others by what we say and do, we pray to the Lord.
1: Lord, hear our prayer.
0: On this weekend designated as Priesthood Sunday, we pray for Caleb Koch, Andrew Mellinger, Ryan Allen, and Jack DeMuth Columbus, and all the seminarians as they continue their journey on the road to priesthood. We pray to the Lord.
1: Lord, hear our prayer.
0: And thanksgiving to God for our priests that bring the Eucharist to us, and offer his pardon and forgiveness in the sacrament of reconciliation, we pray to the Lord.
1: Lord, hear our prayer.
0: We pray for our priests who now sleep in the peace of resurrection, we pray to the Lord.
1: Lord, hear our prayer.
0: And we pray for all who are ill, that they may experience the healing presence of Jesus, we pray to the Lord.
1: Lord, hear our prayer.
0: And for all of our departed loved ones, that they may share in Christ's risen glory, we pray to the Lord.
1: Lord, hear our prayer. We offer this Mass this morning for Don Cunningham. We pray to the Lord.
0: Lord, hear our prayer.
1: O God, our Father in heaven, please grant us these and all our needs, for which we pray to you today in Jesus' name. For he is Lord forever and ever.
0: Amen.

Blessed are you, Lord God of all creation. Through your goodness we have this bread to offer, which earth has given and human hands have made. It will become for us the bread of life. Blessed are you, Lord God of all creation. Through your goodness we have this wine to offer, fruit of the vine and work of human hands. It will become our spiritual drink. Lord God, we ask you to receive us and be pleased with the sacrifice we offer with humble and contrite hearts. Wash away my iniquity, cleanse me of my sins. Thank you. Pray, my brothers and sisters, that my sacrifice and yours may be acceptable to God, the Almighty Father. O God, who enabled St. Vincent to imitate what he celebrated in the divine mysteries, grant that by the power of his sacrifice, we too may be transformed in an oblation acceptable to you, through Christ our Lord. Amen.

words. Let us give thanks to the Lord our God. It is truly right to give you thanks, truly just to give you glory, Father most holy, for you are the one God living and true, existing before all ages and abiding for all eternity, dwelling in unapproachable light. Yet you who alone are good, the source of life, have made all that is, so that you might fill your creatures with every blessing and bring joy to many of them by the glory of your light. And so in the presence of countless hosts of angels who serve you day and night, and gazing upon the glory of your face, glorify you without ceasing. With them too we confess your name in exaltation, giving voice to every creature under the heavens,

0: We give you praise, Father, most holy, for you are great, and have fashioned all your works in wisdom and love. You form man in your own image and entrust the whole world to his care, so that in serving you alone, the Creator, he might have dominion over all creatures. And when through disobedience he had lost your friendship, you did not abandon him to the domain of death, for you came in mercy to the aid of all, so that those who might seek you might find you. Time and time again, you offered them covenants, and through the prophets, taught them to look forward to salvation. And you so loved the world, Father, most holy, that in the fullness of time, you sent your only beloved Son to be our Savior, made incarnate by the Holy Spirit, and born of the Virgin Mary. He shared our human nature in all things but sin. To the poor, he proclaimed the good news of salvation, to prisoners freedom, to the sorrowful of heart joy. To accomplish your plan, he gave himself up to death, and rising from the dead, he destroyed death and restored life, that we might live no longer for ourselves, but for him who died and rose again for us. He sent the Holy Spirit from you, Father, as the first fruits of those who believe, so that bringing to perfection his work in the world, he might sanctify creation to the full. And therefore, Lord, we pray, may the same Holy Spirit sanctify these gifts by the outpouring of the Spirit, that they may become the body and blood of our Lord Jesus Christ, for the celebration of this great mystery, which he himself left us as an eternal covenant. For when the hour had come for him to be glorified by you, Father most holy, having loved those who were born in the world, he loved them to the end. While they were at supper, he took bread and gave it to his disciples, saying, "Take this, all of you, and eat of it, for this is my body, which will be given up for you." In a similar way, taking the chalice filled with the fruit of the vine, he gave thanks and gave the chalice to his disciples, saying, "Take this, all of you, and drink from it, for this is the chalice of my blood, the blood of the new and eternal covenant, which will be poured out for you and for many for the forgiveness of sins. Do this in memory of me." The mystery of faith. We proclaim your death, O Lord, and for your resurrection until you come again. And therefore, Lord, as we celebrate the memorial of our redemption, we remember Christ's death, his descent to the realm of the dead. We proclaim his resurrection and his ascension to your right hand. And as we await his coming in glory, we offer you his body and blood, the sacrifice acceptable to you, which brings salvation to the whole world. Look, O Lord, upon the sacrifice which you yourself have provided for your church, and grant in your loving kindness to all who partake of this one bread and this one chalice, that gathered into one body by the Holy Spirit, they may truly become a living sacrifice in Christ to the praise of your glory. Therefore, Lord, remember now all those for whom we offer this Mass. We have so many people who are sick these days, we're praying for all of them and for those who have died. Especially your servant Leo, our Pope, Michael, our Bishop, the Order, Bishop, all the clergy, and those who take part in this offering, those gathered here before you, your entire people, and all who seek you with a sincere heart. Remember also those who died in the peace of Christ, and all the dead whose faith is known to you alone. To all of us, your children, grant, O merciful Father, that we may enter into a heavenly inheritance with the Blessed Virgin Mary, Mother of God, Blessed Joseph, her spouse, Isidore, and all your saints. Bear with the whole of creation, freed from the corruption of sin and death, may we glorify you through Christ our Lord, through whom we bestow in the world all that is good. Through him, with him, and in him, O God, Almighty Father, in the unity of the Holy Spirit, all glory and honor is yours forever and ever. Amen. At the Savior's command and formed by divine teaching, we dare to say, Our Father, who art in heaven, hallowed be thy name. Thy kingdom come, thy will be done, on earth as it is in heaven. Give us this day our daily bread, and forgive us our trespasses, as we forgive those who trespass against us. And lead us not into temptation, but deliver us from evil. Deliver us, Lord, we pray, from every evil. Graciously grant peace in our days, that by the help of your mercy, we may be always free from sin and safe from all distress, as we await the blessed hope and coming of our Savior, Jesus Christ.
1: Power and glory are yours.
0: Lord Jesus Christ, you said to your apostles, Peace I leave you, my peace I give you. 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

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My Jesus, I believe you are present in the most holy sacrament. I love you above all things, and I desire to receive you into my soul. Since I cannot at this moment receive you sacramentally, come at least spiritually to my heart. 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Never permit me to be separated from you. Amen. 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

después de

0: Let us pray. Renewed by the heavenly sacrament, O Lord, we implore you that just as we are prompted by St. Vincent's example to imitate your Son in his preaching of the gospel to the poor, so too we may be sustained by his prayers through Christ our Lord. Please be seated for a few moments. Jeanette would like to talk to you.
1: Thank you, Father. Tomorrow is our 55 and over potluck. Everything is at the parish center. We start at 11:30 with a chaplet. We pray for intentions, and we try to eat by noon. All plates, cups, silverware, all of that is provided. You do not need to be from St. Isidore's. You do not need to be from Columbus. We have a guest that comes from Holdridge to our potlucks. She enjoys it that much. It's not just for women, it's for men also. If you are not able to bring something to share with the potluck, that's okay. We always have plenty of food. Come anyway. Our speaker tomorrow is Father Michael N. Dew. I forget where he's from, north here. And he speaks perfect English. I've spoken to him several times on the phone and understand him very, very well. And he's going to talk to us about his life's journey, and particularly his life journey into the priesthood. A parishioner here recommended me to contact him to be a part of the potluck, and I did, and he said yes. I know tomorrow is predicted rain. Yesterday it was 90%. Tomorrow it's supposed to be 80%. So we will meet you at the door. We will help you with parking your car, bringing your food in. So don't let that rain stop you from coming. And if you had a bad day, or a lot of bad days, come to the potluck. I think the people there will help you get through your bad day. Thank you.
0: And folks from other parishes and your surrounding areas are also invited to join us. The Lord be with you.
2: And with your spirit.
0: May Almighty God bless you and grant you his peace. In the name of the Father, and of the Son, and of the Holy Spirit.
2: Amen. Go in peace. Glorifying the Lord by your life.
0: Thanks be to God. So even when you're having a bad day, know that God loves you, and we'll sing number 595, I Have Loved You.

0: just in love I have called you, and you are mine. I have loved you with an everlasting love.
1: Today's morning mass is brought to you in part by these sponsors.
0: You are mine. May Almighty God bless you in the name of the Father, Son, and the Holy Spirit. Amen. He ran away before I could get.
2: Welcome back to News Channel Nebraska. Good morning. Thank you so much for joining us. It's 8:49 Central Time, 7:49 Mountain on a Monday. Might see a little bit of sun around the state today. Enjoy it if you can, because we're not going to see much of any sunshine the rest of this week. Those details on the way in your full AccuWeather forecast in just a few minutes. First, though, let's get you back to news. It's not just Nebraska dealing with rain. Communities across the Northeast recovering from a massive storm system that hit over the weekend. The remnants of the rare early fall nor'easter are expected to linger into today. Reed Binion has more.
3: To be clear, we're not out of the woods just yet.
4: New Jersey Governor Mikey Sherrill on Sunday warning residents not to let their guard down as a massive early season nor'easter storm finally began to weaken.
3: I ask that you stay vigilant and continue to watch for updates so you're prepared if conditions change.
4: The storm battered communities across the Northeast over the weekend with torrential rain, damaging high winds, massive waves, and coastal flooding. In Atlantic City, New Jersey, water levels hit the highest point since Superstorm Sandy in 2012, prompting evacuations and rescues along the Jersey shore. The severe weather turning deadly in New York City. According to police, a city housing authority employee died after a report of a fallen tree. The man was taken to a Brooklyn hospital where he was later pronounced dead. Even as the storm weakens, crews are working to restore electrical service, with tens of thousands of customers across the Northeast still without power on Sunday. The rare timing of this nor'easter in early fall made power outage challenges a different beast for officials.
5: The unique nature of this storm is the strength of the wind and the duration, and the fact that the leaves are still green on the trees.
4: Nor'easter storms usually happen in winter.
5: Typically a nor'easter, we have frozen ground. The leaves are gone off the trees, and it's not as significant.
4: I'm Reed Binion reporting.
2: And a familiar piece of artwork returning to a big culvert in honor of Breast Cancer Awareness Month. It was the fifth annual Build the Ribbon yesterday in Kearney, and as Dave Greek shares, thousands of tiny pink flags got poked into the ground to build a large pink ribbon, the symbol for those battling, beating, and even bereaving breast cancer.
6: My family has a history of breast cancer, and I was diagnosed at 33. I had a four-year-old and an eight-month-old at home. Advocated for myself because, as you said, I'm too young to have breast cancer, especially in the insurance world.
7: Casey Danielson going through an unfortunate and, at times, all too familiar situation for some women. She was diagnosed with breast cancer at the age of 33. A similar scenario played out for Tanya Wagner, so she decided to form the Forever Pink Foundation to ensure others in the area would not have to go through the same trials she and Danielson did.
8: She founded it because when she went in for a diagnostic mammogram, she found out her insurance would not pay for it. So she, in turn, didn't want that to happen to any other patients.
7: Fittingly enough, Danielson and her family became Kearney residents in 2024, and she was already battling her own diagnosis.
6: Actually, the first year that we

0: moved to Kearney, we drove by this ribbon, and I thought, what a cool thing.
1: This marks the fifth year where the ribbon has been constructed on the west side of 2nd Avenue.
2: October is breast cancer awareness, and so right here represents over 42,000 flags, and that represents how many will lose their battle with breast cancer this year across the United States, 500 of them being men.
1: The flags forming the most recognizable symbol for breast cancer. Getting the community to support the effort has continued to grow over the years.
2: It started last year. UNK Wrestling is here today. The UNK Wrestling coach has a family member that has gone through breast cancer, so it means something to him. Pleasanton is here with us. This year, we are branching out into Amherst and Pleasanton for basketball, and we're doing a pink out game with them. So it'll be Battle of the Pink of the two cities that are big rivals.
1: It's even dipped into the regional law enforcement, beginning with the Kearney Police Department and Buffalo County Sheriff's Office. Authorities around the area are showing their support to this effort and awareness as a whole.
3: Started a new thing this year where we're trying to get businesses to buy in and purchase window stickers that they can display on a window on the outside of their business.
0: It just boggles my mind, honestly, how much the community and the surrounding communities care about breast cancer and cancer in general.
1: As for Danielson, her early efforts in stifling cancer have led to a clean bill of health.
0: I went through 6 rounds of intense chemotherapy. I had a double mastectomy, 16 rounds of radiation, and now I'm just on maintenance treatments, and I am just, in August, I was 2 years cancer-free.
4: We've got much more to come on NCN, more news on the way, but now we need to talk about all the rain that's likely to hit the state this week. Now keep those umbrellas handy. Michael J. Anthony has the details now in your AccuWeather forecast.
5: Well, get ready for one big washout of a week with the exception of today. Heavy rains all week long. This will be your only break, so you got outdoor plans? Better do them today, as we will see highs in the 70s all across the state. Your warmest spots are going to be in the southwest and out in the panhandle, and then we'll do the old flipper flopper, as that will be the coolest spot of the state out west, with lows in the 50s tonight, 60s for the rest of the state. One thing all of Nebraska will have in common: rain, and a whole lot of it. Yes, showers all across the state, even maybe a few thunder showers in the east. And that's just the tip of, well, not the iceberg, but the tip of the rain gauge, because it's going to be full, I guarantee you, pretty much the entire week. Tomorrow, it'll actually warm up in the southeast with highs in the upper 70s, 60s and 70s for the rest of the state. But once again, rain and maybe even a few thunderstorms, not severe, but certainly going to be seeing, as we mentioned, that heavy rain starting tonight and lasting throughout the week, and only going to get heavier. As we look at your extended forecast, things will stay temperature-wise very consistent, mid to upper 60s for the northeast. Things will finally start to dry out as we head into the weekend, but we will be super soaked by then. These are going to be the two heaviest days, Wednesday and Thursday. Believe it or not, Hurricane Polo out there in the east having an effect. The moisture that's coming in from that is going to combine with a storm system that rolls in from the west, and that's going to mean continuous periods of rain. Those days like Wednesday and Thursday, it's just going to rain all day long. As we look at the southeast, again, we start off a little warmer and then it settles down into the 60s. I mean, it is going to be October by the end of the week, so it's what you would expect. But after those first few days, we'll finally get a little dry out for the weekend. Central also seeing consistent temps for the most part after a warm start to the week. 60s for the rest of the week there with those heaviest rain days Wednesday and Thursday. Northwest gets a little break from the rain early. Tonight and tomorrow you'll be seeing some downpours, and you'll be seeing a nice big warm-up next weekend. Look at that, gorgeous, sunny and 80s. And the southwest not quite as warm, and certainly a lot wetter there. You'll be seeing showers all the way through Thursday before you get, I mean, a very nice first October weekend there. Perfect pumpkin patch weather right around 70 or upper 60s, low 70s. But again, the main concern is going to be the heavy rain starting tonight and really getting into the downpour region Wednesday and Thursday. So with the soil already being moist from a lot of the rain that we've seen combined with what's coming there, localized flooding could be an issue. Make sure you have ways to stay alert in your area. And as always, don't drive into flooded areas. Turn around, don't drown.
4: cloudiness, that's all we're seeing right now.

0: up at Crofton Lakeview Golf Course. You're seeing the Moody Motors SkyCam where things are in the low 60s right now. Not a lot of rain expected today, maybe some sprinkles here and there. In general, though, today probably going to be the best chance to see any type of sunshine this week. Certainly not seeing it in South Central Nebraska this morning, though. Dense fog advisory is in effect until 11 a.m. This is down by Holdridge, but South Central Nebraska pretty much looking like that all over the place. Make sure you got the lights on and are taking it slow this morning. Not a lot of rain yesterday, just a lot of cloudiness, although parts of western Cherry County did see pockets of heavy rain in some of the rural parts of the county over there. The rest of this week, though, more rain is coming, and it could be fairly widespread, certainly much more so than we've seen. The potential for flooding is there. Let's start with today. Not a lot expected today. Eastern Nebraska expected to miss out on most of the precipitation. Might see a little bit fall in the Sand Hills this afternoon and evening. But after that, it gets pretty rough in terms of rainfall. Pretty good risk of excessive rainfall for much of the state, not just Tuesday, but also Wednesday in places as far west as Imperial, all the way up through northeast Nebraska. Wednesday even has a chance for severe weather, a non-zero chance of severe weather in south central Nebraska. But the main hazard forecasters are telling us is going to be the rain. By the time we get to the end of this week, widespread 3, maybe even 4 inches of rain expected to fall over the next 48 hours or so. That brings with it the potential for some flooding. Flood watches, could see some flood advisories in effect later this week as that rain adds on top of the sogginess that we've already seen around the state. Could make things rough out there. Again, if you see any standing water, certainly don't try to drive through it. In the meantime, we've got more news and weather coming your way next. Thank you so much for joining us. Have a great day. You're watching News Channel Nebraska. Well, hello there and good morning. It's Monday, September 28th. And you're watching News Channel Nebraska. My name is Eric McKay. Thank you so much for joining us. Hope you had a great weekend. Coming up for you this hour, a downtown apartment fire requiring 4 different departments to come to the scene. We've got details on the way. And animals, people, and fun all coming together in northeast Nebraska over the weekend. And it's all for a good cause, that story, and much more coming up. But first, a major weather system on the way. Some heavy rain coming to Nebraska this week. Michael J. Anthony has the details now in your AccuWeather forecast.
1: Well, the big story this week is going to be rain and lots of it. In fact, there could be a few what they call washout days, like Wednesday and Thursday, where we're seeing rain all day long and heavy downpours with maybe some flooding. That's coming later this week. Today, just a nice cool one there. Highs in the 70s all across the state. Little warmer out in the panhandle, and then of course we do our flip-flop where the west is going to be the coolest part tonight with lows in the 50s, lows in the 60s for rest of the state. And yes, as the song says, here comes that rain again all across Nebraska tonight with a few thunder showers in the east as well. Tomorrow, temps staying relatively close to where they are, maybe a little bit cooler. 60s for a lot of the state, warming up a little bit in the southeast, staying in the 70s out in the west. And yes, more showers and storms all across Nebraska, even heavier rain coming Wednesday and Thursday.
0: We'll have your full forecast coming up later this hour. First, though, let's take a look at our top headlines today. A downtown apartment fire in eastern Nebraska required 4 different departments to come to the scene to assist. This happened Saturday evening at 26th Avenue and 12th Street in Columbus. Columbus fire officials say they encountered high heat and zero visibility when they arrived at the scene of the 2-story building. Columbus Fire says a door to an apartment was blocked by the stuff inside. They were able to get in and put out the flames. Firefighters say they kept the blaze to the original department, although smoke damage did happen in other parts of the building. No one was injured. The fire was attributed to a malfunction.

0: a functioning air conditioner mounted in a window. Two adults have been displaced. They're being assisted by the Red Cross. Volunteer fire departments from nearby Duncan, Bellwood, and David City were all sent in to assist. An Omaha woman pleading not guilty to charges after being accused of spending almost $770,000 of her father's money. 60-year-old Patricia Deasy pleading not guilty in Douglas County District Court. Authorities say Deasy misspent at least $766,000 out of her father's living trust while he was residing in a memory care facility. Authorities allege she spent the money on real estate, boats, vehicles, repairs, travel, credit card payments, and several other items. She's scheduled for a pretrial hearing next month. The music was filling the air in Grand Island for three straight days as part of the annual 4th Street Festival. The event providing a wealth of opportunities to dabble in Hispanic culture, learn about the people and the businesses along the 4th Street corridor and beyond. The event shut down 4th Street for 3 days to line up all the different vendors. It's organized by Tacos Los Hermanos and Here GI. It started back in 2015 with a few food trucks. It's since grown to be a major festival. They even brought in some semi-pro wrestling, which saw a huge crowd. The three-day showcase came to a close yesterday. A first-of-its-kind championship barbecue event was held on the grounds of a Western Nebraska brewery. The Sand Hills Smoke Show held the inaugural cook-off at Pal's Brewing in North Platte over the weekend. Among the organizers, the Kansas City Barbecue Society, considered one of the foremost authorities on being home to the best barbecue. There were a variety of different categories competitors asked to cook in. Having an event of this stature, a big win for North Platte.
1: Barbecue is kind of in all of our blood. We all like that, and saw potential to, there's not many in the Midwest, so there's a need to grow this event in our area of the United States.
0: The Smokin' Outlaws were listed as the grand champion, posting a score of over 704 points. There was $7,000 in prize money awarded over the two-day event. Animals and people came together for a fun fundraiser in Northeast Nebraska. The Animal Shelter of Northeast Nebraska hosted its annual Nebraska Barbecue yesterday. It's the Norfolk organization's largest fundraiser. It brings awareness and support to the shelter. Among the variety of different entertainment options, nothing more popular than the high-speed action that happened just outside the Warhorse Event Center. The Corgi Race is expected to return because of the high popularity.
2: We just want to share with the community, show them what we do, give them a good time, free to the public, just come out and have a great time, and hopefully just help out more of the community. Definitely the Corgi races will be back. I'm expecting potentially double. We even had a person come from South Carolina today, so we're super excited about that.
0: Stapp says there were some 50 corgis who entered in the race, many of them lasting mere seconds. In at least one case, no word on the race ever finishing, as all three of the dogs seemed to be stuck at the starting gate. More news next. You're watching News Channel Nebraska.
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0: An early morning altercation in a garage led to one teenager being stabbed by another in northeast Nebraska. This happened yesterday. Police in Norfolk say a 17-year-old boy found in the street with numerous stab wounds to his back. The victim was hospitalized. He is expected to survive. Later in the day, authorities say officers went to a different address on reports of a 16-year-old boy who told others that he'd stabbed someone. Authorities say they believe a fight at the first address resulted in the 16-year-old stabbing the victim, then leaving. The suspect has since been taken into custody and housed at the Madison County Juvenile Detention Center. Police say the weapon is still unaccounted for. They're asking anyone who potentially finds it on the ground to contact authorities. A Southeast Nebraska theater commemorated a major milestone over the weekend, celebrating its centennial. Tim Hackett has more from Fairbury.
1: For the last 100 years, people in and around Fairbury have opened these doors, acquired some concessions, and sat in these seats to view vaudeville acts, stage shows, appliance auctions, and feature films inside the Bonham Theater, which this weekend celebrated a century since it first began welcoming people inside in 1926.
2: Pretty much all wanted to be on this board just to keep the community alive and have a place for everyone to congregate and enjoy themselves. And I just want to say thank you for all the support we've had through all the years to keep this place going. And it's been a lot of enjoyment for all of us to see the people happy and having a good time.
1: And the Bonham Theater in 2026 is a unique marriage of modernity and history. Much of the ground level has been modernized with some original or replica fixtures mixed in, but the real history of the building is uncovered one story above. In the balcony level, it's no longer safe to sit in, or below, the former home of dressing rooms for the venue's live performers and evidence of former volunteers. Even though the Bonham Theater is celebrating 100 years since people were first able to come sit in these seats, it actually hasn't been open for 100 years nonstop. The theater was closed for a period of about 5 years starting in 2012 before a small group of dedicated locals joined forces to make sure that the theater remained open for many years to come.
3: I grew up coming to this theater, and then in 2012 with the it's going to be shut down, what are we going to do? You know, I wanted my children to be able to still keep coming here and not have to travel to go to the movies, and just the experience of coming to the Bonham, because I grew up doing it. I wanted my kids to be able to grow up doing it, and you know, we had other activities in town that were, you know, disappearing, and just didn't want to lose this.
1: A small theater in small town America in 2026 has to tackle its share of obstacles, including more ways to watch movies outside of a theater than ever before. But for the people in charge of the production of the Bonham Theater, the effort is worth it to ensure a place that has meant so much to so many for the last 100 years can ensure the show goes on for another century or more.
4: My personal feeling is there's no other place I'd rather be than sitting in a movie theater watching the movie, because I think that's the best experience ever for movies. As the manager here, that's my goal always, is to make sure that this is the best experience somebody can have watching the movies.
1: In Fairbury, Tim Hackett, News Channel Nebraska.
0: We've got some widespread rain, thunderstorms coming to the state this week. Details on the way in your AccuWeather forecast. 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
5: It's that there is an elite class of people running this country who think they're above the law. That's Pete Ricketts. Ricketts opposed every serious attempt to ban congressional stock trading. At the same time, he invested in opioids, tobacco companies. He even invested millions in a private equity fund controlled by the Chinese Communist Party. Now he's the third richest senator in the country. Pete Ricketts, another Epstein class elite. Getting rich while Nebraskans get screwed. Nebraska values.

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5: Plans, get out and do it today, because this will be the only really warm, dry day of the week. After that, it's going to be very Forrest Gumpish, as in it just rained and rained and rained and rained. That's going to be, it's going to be all week long starting tonight. Today, though, very nice. Highs in the 70s all across the state. Your warmest spot's going to be in the southwest and out in the panhandle. And then the west will be the coolest spot tonight with lows in the 50s. 60s across the rest of the state as the rain comes back in and it sweeps, as the song says, all across the plains there. All of Nebraska going to be seeing showers and maybe even a few thunder showers in the east. It'll continue into tomorrow with some slightly cooler temps, with the exception of the southeast, where it will warm up a bit into the upper 70s, otherwise 60s and low 70s for the rest of the state. And yes, more rain all across Nebraska with a few thunder showers. And that's just the amuse-bouche. That's just the appetizer, because Wednesday and Thursday, we could see what they call washout days, where when the moisture that is coming up from Hurricane Polo is going to mix with another storm system coming in from the west. And that means just rain all day long, heavy downpours. Flooding could certainly be a concern. The soil is already moist. We'll have more of that coming up in your extended forecast. But ready for a cool, rainy week? It's coming.
6: I'm Brownfield Commodity Market Reporter John Perkins with the Morning Market Minute for Monday, September 28th. Grains and oil seeds were lower in overnight business, with soybeans leading the way down. Starting to get some more details out of the U.S.-China trade meeting from last week and what that means for tariffs. It does look like China will be reducing tariffs on a number of U.S. agricultural products. We just don't really know how much those tariffs are going to be reduced by and when those reductions are going to start. And it seems like soybeans for seed are going to be a part of it, along with some soybean products, but not soybeans for import specifically. A lot more details probably going to be coming out on that in the next few days. Past that, soybeans and corn are looking at harvest delays. Winter wheat's looking at planting delays with some rain in parts of the Midwest and plains here over the next few days. USDA's small grain summary and quarterly grain stocks numbers are out on Wednesday. But first, this afternoon, we'll get the USDA's weekly crop progress and condition update. At the Chicago Mercantile Exchange, live and feeder cattle will be digesting last week's late-to-develop direct cash cattle business. It does look like some of those late trades on Friday were down about a dollar from the previous week on the live basis and about five lower for dressed. Still have a lot more numbers to look at, though, as the receipts continue to come in. Traders will also be watching the distribution of this week's new direct cash cattle show list. And additionally, they're

0: to be waiting to see if some of last week's slaughter shortfall is made up for this week. And as for the hogs, they are close to support, but that's just on a technical basis, not finding a lot of real fundamental backing here lately. Pork was higher on Friday, but that's been pretty inconsistent as of late. With the morning market minute for Monday, September 28th, I'm Brownfield Commodity Market reporter John Perkins. Stay tuned for this afternoon's update.
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3: Back to NCN, let's take a look at some other top stories from around the state today. Some familiar artwork returning to a big culvert in honor of Breast Cancer Awareness Month. The fifth annual Build the Ribbon was held yesterday in Kearney, and as Dave Greek shows us, thousands of tiny pink flags are poked into the ground, building a large pink ribbon, the symbol for those battling or even bereaving breast cancer.
4: My family has a history of breast cancer, and I was diagnosed at 33. I had a four-year-old and an eight-month-old at home. Advocated for myself because, as you said, I'm too young to have breast cancer, especially in the insurance world.
5: Casey Danielson going through an unfortunate and, at times, all too familiar situation for some women. She was diagnosed with breast cancer at the age of 33. A similar scenario played out for Tanya Wagner, so she decided to form the Forever Pink Foundation to ensure others in the area would not have to go through the same trials she and Danielson did.
6: She founded it because when she went in for a diagnostic mammogram, she found out her insurance would not pay for it. So she, in turn, didn't want that to happen to any other patients.
5: Fittingly enough, Danielson and her family became Kearney residents in 2024, as she was already battling her own diagnosis.
4: Actually, the first year that we moved to Kearney, we drove by this ribbon, and I thought, what a cool thing.
5: This marks the fifth year where the ribbon has been constructed on the west side of 2nd Avenue.
6: October is Breast Cancer Awareness, and so right here represents over 42,000 flags, and that represents how many will lose their battle with breast cancer this year across the United States, 500 of them being men.
5: The flags forming the most recognizable symbol for breast cancer. Getting the community to support the effort has continued to grow over the years.
6: It started last year. UNK Wrestling is here today. The UNK Wrestling coach has a family member that has gone through breast cancer, so it means something to him. Pleasanton is here with us. This year, we are branching out into Amherst and Pleasanton for basketball, and we're doing a pink out game with them. So it'll be Battle of the Pink of the two cities that are big rivals.
5: It's even dipped into the regional law enforcement. Beginning with the Kearney Police Department and Buffalo County Sheriff's Office, authorities around the area are showing their support to this effort and awareness as a whole.
7: Started a new thing this year where we're trying to get businesses to buy in and purchase window stickers that they can display on a window on the outside of their business.
4: It just boggles my mind, honestly, how much the community and the surrounding communities care about breast cancer and cancer in general.
5: As for Danielson, her early efforts in stifling cancer have led to a clean bill of health.
4: I went through 6 rounds of intense chemotherapy. I had a double mastectomy, 16 rounds of radiation, and now I'm just on maintenance treatments. And I am just, in August, I was 2 years cancer-free.
3: 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Details next in your AccuWeather forecast. 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

0: people into town. Billy Bob and his wife Mary Jane, or Mary Jo, their lives probably suck so f***.
1: I guess I'm Billy Bob. That's how Dan Osborne talks about us to his rich liberal donors. Dan, Nebraskans aren't stupid. Our lives don't suck. We won't let Dan Osborne keep backstabbing us.
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10: One big washout of a week, with the exception of today. Heavy rains all week long. This will be your only break, so you got outdoor plans, better do them today, as we will see highs in the 70s all across the state. Your warmest spots are going to be in the southwest and out in the panhandle, and then we'll do the old flipper flopper, as that will be the coolest spot of the state out west, with lows in the 50s tonight, 60s for the rest of the state. One thing all of Nebraska will have in common: rain, and a whole lot of it. Yes, showers all across the state, even maybe a few thunder showers in the east. And that's just the tip of, well, not the iceberg, but the tip of the rain gauge, because it's going to be full, I guarantee you, pretty much the entire week. Tomorrow it'll actually warm up in the southeast with highs in the upper 70s, 60s and 70s for the rest of the state. But once again, rain and maybe even a few thunderstorms, not severe, but certainly going to be seeing, as we mentioned, that heavy rain starting tonight and lasting throughout the week, and only going to get heavier as we look at your extended forecast. Things will stay temperature-wise very consistent, mid to upper 60s for the northeast. Things will finally start to dry out as we head into the weekend, but we will be super soaked by then. These are going to be the two heaviest days, Wednesday and Thursday. Believe it or not, Hurricane Polo out there in the east having an effect. The moisture that's coming in from that is going to combine with a storm system that rolls in from the west, and that's going to mean continuous periods of rain. Those days like Wednesday and Thursday, it's just going to rain all day long. As we look at the southeast, again, we start off a little warmer and then it settles down into the 60s. I mean, it is going to be October by the end of the week, so it's what you would expect. But after those first few days, we'll finally get a little dry out for the weekend. Central also seeing consistent temps for the most part after a warm start to the week. 60s for the rest of the week there with those heaviest rain days Wednesday and Thursday. Northwest gets a little break from the rain early. Tonight and tomorrow you'll be seeing some downpours, and you'll be seeing a nice big warm up next weekend. Look at that, gorgeous, sunny and 80s. And the southwest not quite as warm, and certainly a lot wetter there. You'll be seeing showers all the way through Thursday before you get, I mean, a very nice first October weekend there. Perfect pumpkin patch weather, right around 70 or upper 60s, low 70s. But again, The main concern is going to be the heavy rain starting

0: tonight and really getting into the downpour region Wednesday and Thursday. So with the soil already being moist from a lot of the rain that we've seen, combined with what's coming there, localized flooding could be an issue. Make sure you have ways to stay alert in your area. And as always, don't drive into flooded areas. Turn around, don't drown.
1: Last week, Governor Jim Pillen announced a pair of executive orders aimed at making harvest a little less costly for ag producers. Michael Shively sat down with the governor for more details.
2: Pleased to be joined by Governor Jim Pillen. And Governor, you're coming off of issuing a couple of executive orders. This is related to the ag industry. I'm curious about the situation that led to this. What have you been hearing from farmers? What has your Department of Agriculture been telling you about what farmers and ranchers are experiencing?
3: Yeah. Well, I'm out everywhere every single day. And obviously a couple different things where I've been fully engaged, whether it's at the Nebraska State Fair, spent two of the three days at the Husker Harvest, obviously $6 diesel fuel. I'm the first farmer governor in 100 years in Nebraska. I understand the economics as well as anyone else. Our fuel prices are a killer. It's hurting every Nebraskan. We're all frustrated. We're all frustrated with government decisions, but it's an opportunity for us, the state, to provide leadership for the state and try to help out. And so most people don't understand it, but those of us in agriculture understand red diesel. And so red diesel is really simple. Everybody in agriculture that's hauling grains, hauling feed, hauling byproducts from our ethanol plants for the next 90 days can put in your trucks, wherever they go, you can put red diesel fuel, which means they have no taxation, number one. Number two, the other thing that's really important is we call it the 20,000 pound axle, but the hardcore reality is nobody has to worry exactly how many pounds you put in your semi, in your truck. You can fill it to the brim, and we've taken the weight restrictions off for the next 90 days. Those are two big deals. They're not a drop in the bucket. They're big impacts on helping. Every little thing we can do, I learned a long time ago from my father that you treat every nickel like a manhole cover. These are some big manhole covers.
2: Yeah, so the diesel tax, how much of an impact are we talking here? If you know the price per gallon on that?
3: So it's real simple. The state tax is 31 cents. The federal tax is 24 cents. If you fill your truck up at a fuel station, you will be able to take the receipt. You will get a state rebate back of 31 cents. The name of the game is the red fuel because there's no federal or state tax. So we're working very hard today and tomorrow and the next days to make sure we'll be working with all the co-ops, we'll be working with all the distributors. We got to get a lot of red diesel. The red diesel is the name of the game. That's a big deal. It's 55 cents. Easy math, Mike. It's obviously a little over $6, but close to 10% savings on our diesel. That's a big deal. And then the other, I don't yell and scream. Those in politics that do that, it makes no sense to me. I go eyeball to eyeball to have conversations, which I've done with the president. Haven't been able to speak specifically to him, but I've sent a letter that we sent off yesterday saying, Mr. President, please stop exporting diesel fuel from our country. We need to get our reserves up. We need to make sure we have enough supply so that we can get our harvest across this country, our harvest taken care of in Nebraska, and that it'll have an impact on the price that consumers pay because we can decrease our transportation costs for everything that we buy.
2: Well, Governor, always appreciate your visit and sharing some information about these executive orders.
3: Yeah, thank you for having me on, and I think it's really, really important. This obviously helps agriculture, but it helps all Nebraskans because the trickle down is significant, and every little bit makes a big difference.
2: It's time to get to harvest.
3: We're all getting anxious.

0: dishes.
1: It seems like everyone's dealing with too much rain. Details on a nor'easter causing damage out east next. First, Michael J. Anthony in your AccuWeather forecast.
2: Well, the big story this week is going to be rain and lots of it. In fact, there could be a few what they call washout days, like Wednesday and Thursday, where we're seeing rain all day long and heavy downpours with maybe some flooding. That's coming later this week. Today, just a nice cool one there. Highs in the 70s all across the state. A little warmer out in the panhandle. And then, of course, we do our flip-flop, where the west is going to be the coolest part tonight with lows in the 50s, lows in the 60s for rest of the state. And yes, as the song says, here comes that rain again all across Nebraska tonight with a few thunder showers in the east as well. Tomorrow, temps staying relatively close to where they are, maybe a little bit cooler. 60s for a lot of the state, warming up a little bit in the southeast, staying in the 70s out in the west. And yes, more showers and storms all across Nebraska, even heavier rain coming Wednesday and Thursday.
1: Communities across the Northeast recovering from a massive storm system that hit over the weekend. The remnants of the rare early fall nor'easter expected to linger into today. Reed Binion has more.
3: To be clear, we're not out of the woods just yet.
4: New Jersey Governor Mikey Sherrill on Sunday warning residents not to let their guard down as a massive early season nor'easter storm finally began to weaken.
3: I ask that you stay vigilant and continue to watch for updates so you're prepared if conditions change.
4: The storm battered communities across the Northeast over the weekend with torrential rain, damaging high winds, massive waves, and coastal flooding. In Atlantic City, New Jersey, water levels hit the highest point since Superstorm Sandy in 2012, prompting evacuations and rescues along the Jersey shore. The severe weather turning deadly in New York City. According to police, a city housing authority employee died after a report of a fallen tree. The man was taken to a Brooklyn hospital where he was later pronounced dead. Even as the storm weakens, crews are working to restore electrical service, with tens of thousands of customers across the Northeast still without power on Sunday. The rare timing of this nor'easter in early fall made power outage challenges a different beast for officials.
5: The unique nature of this storm is the strength of the wind and the duration, and the fact that the leaves are still green on the trees.
4: Nor'easter storms usually happen in winter.
5: Typically a nor'easter, we have frozen ground. The leaves are gone off the trees, and it's not as significant.
4: I'm Reed Binion reporting.
1: One person has died following a weekend crash in central Nebraska. The Merritt County Sheriff's Office says they got a call to Highway 30 about 2 miles west of Chapman. Authorities say the initial investigation shows a van was heading west when it crossed the center line, scraped a semi going east, then ran into a heavy-duty pickup trailing the semi, resulting in a head-on collision. The driver of the van, 64-year-old Daniel Zagers of Fullerton, was pronounced dead at the scene. The driver and passenger in the pickup were treated for what were called minor injuries. The semi-driver was not hurt. Heartland Pet Connection has ended its contract with the city of Hastings years before the agreement was set to expire. The nonprofit had been paid by the city to care for animals brought in by police under a contract that ran through September of 2028. But Heartland told the city earlier this year it's facing financial hardship and it asked for more funding. Back in February, the shelter requested $80,000, saying it was handling nearly 800 animals a year, most brought in by police. The city later delayed a decision on additional funding until January, saying it wanted to renegotiate the contract. Heartland has now chosen to terminate the agreement. It's not clear yet when that takes effect. The city of Hastings says it's exploring its options. Nebraska producers affected by this summer's wildfires getting some extra help from the Central Platte Natural Resources District. The CPNRD Board of Directors voted this week to donate 116 round hay bales to producers in the western part of their district impacted by the fires. The hay was harvested from the district's flood reduction sites. The donation was approved during the board's most recent meeting last week. American farmers facing rising costs, unpredictable weather, and tighter profit margins.

0: margins. Now, Airbnb and a farming nonprofit group have teamed together to help farmers tap into a growing source of extra income, agritourism. Carolina Hassett has more.
1: It's been a rough year for farmers.
2: We've all seen the pressures of rising fuel prices and just every single thing cost a little bit more. Add in that an unprecedented drought, wildfire issues, recent hailstorms.
1: With many farmers losing their crops to these conditions, Caroline Scheidel with the Utah Department of Agriculture says it takes a huge toll financially.
2: And it really takes everything going right to stay profitable. We're noticing a lot of farmers really struggling this year, and it's something we're really concerned about.
1: But there could be one solution that helps farmers get more money in their pockets: agritourism.
2: Anything that could draw visitors to a farm, whether it's, you know, this is the season for corn mazes and pumpkin patches.
1: But if certain crops were lost, companies like Airbnb are encouraging farmers to use the property itself as a way to make money. In collaboration with American Farmland Trust, Airbnb is funding a new farm to stay grant program where for-profit farms can apply and get up to $10,000 if they qualify.
3: We can look specifically at Utah, where in 2025, the typical farm stay host earned approximately $8,900. And so that's a really great opportunity for, again, folks to have that additional cushion.
2: I think farm stays are one of the most interesting things that producers could do to draw people onto their farms. I think it's such a great way to support visitors both in-state and to draw out-of-state and international guests.
1: And while some farms are no stranger to Airbnbs, the hope is that the grant program gets farmers back on their feet financially.
3: I don't know of a single farmer out there who isn't so proud to share the work that they do.
1: More qualifications will be listed over on our website, fox13now.com.
0: Thousands of volunteers across the country spent the past weekend giving back to the public lands they enjoy. That included the Niobrara National Scenic River, where volunteers took to the water to clean up trash. Casey Wannenberg shows us how they're helping preserve one of Nebraska's natural treasures.
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7: Having access and experience with these public places is obviously a right and a privilege that we have here in this country. And so people going out and being able to enjoy these places and give back is just like really something we, as you know, an agency, get behind.
4: The Niobrara is one of more than 220 rivers designated as wild and scenic. 76 miles of the river received that special designation in 1991.
8: I just love coming out here. It's my third year here.
4: Ethan Tai is a UNL engineering student and learning community peer mentor. His learning community is taking part in this cleanup.
8: It's like a live-in, learn community for first-year students that are coming to UNL. They got the opportunity specifically for mine into the outdoors. They get the opportunity to just learn and connect with nature, explore the outdoors.
7: Like one of the students said, you know, to disconnect, to be able to put the phone down and come out here and experience these wonderful places throughout this country. And, you know, this corner in Nebraska has that.
4: It's an experience Mike and Julie Watts of Hot Springs, South Dakota have enjoyed for decades. Mike has been navigating the Niobrara since the 1980s and helping clean it up since the 90s.
5: We've floated most of it, most of the 76 miles at one time or another. And every part of it's a little bit different.
9: There's multiple waterfalls, one of my favorite things. And the two tallest falls in Nebraska are on the first stretch of the river here.
4: A scenic river whose beauty is preserved through efforts like this. Near Valentine, Casey Wannenberg, News Channel, Nebraska.
0: Oh, we're expecting a lot more rain to hit the state this week. Details on the way in your AccuWeather forecast. 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
1: Out and do it today, because this will be the only really warm, dry day of the week. After that, it's going to be very Forrest Gumpish, as in it just rained and rained and rained and rained. That's going to be, it's going to be all week long starting tonight. Today, though, very nice. Highs in the 70s all across the state. Your warmest spot's going to be in the southwest and out in the panhandle. And then the west will be the coolest spot tonight with lows in the 50s. 60s across the rest of the state as the rain comes back in and it sweeps, as the song says, all across the plains there. All of Nebraska going to be seeing showers and maybe even a few thunder showers in the east. It'll continue into tomorrow with some slightly cooler temps, with the exception of the southeast, where it will warm up a bit into the upper 70s, otherwise 60s and low 70s for the rest of the state. And yes, more rain all across Nebraska with a few thunder showers. And that's just the amuse-bouche. That's just the appetizer, because Wednesday and Thursday, we could see what they call washout days, where when the moisture that is coming up from Hurricane Polo is going to mix with another storm system coming in from the west, and that means just rain all day long, heavy downpours. Flooding could certainly be a concern. The soil is already moist. We'll have more of that coming up in your extended forecast, but ready for a cool, rainy week? It's coming.
2: I'm Brownfield Commodity Market Reporter John Perkins with the Morning Market Minute for Monday, September 28th. Grains and oil seeds were lower in overnight business, with soybeans leading the way down. Starting to get some more details out of the U.S.-China trade meeting from last week and what that means for tariffs. It does look like China will be reducing tariffs on a number of U.S. agricultural products. We just don't really know how much those tariffs are going to be reduced by and when those reductions are going to start. And it seems like soybeans for seed are going to be a part of it, along with some soybean products, but not soybeans for import specifically. A lot more details probably going to be coming out on that in the next few days. Past that, soybeans and corn are looking at harvest delays. Winter wheat's looking at planting delays with some rain in parts of the Midwest and plains here over the next few days. USDA's small grain summary and quarterly grain stocks numbers are out on Wednesday. But first, this afternoon, we'll get the USDA's weekly crop progress and condition update. At the Chicago Mercantile Exchange, live and feeder cattle will be digesting last week's late-to-develop direct cash cattle business. It does look like some of those late trades on Friday were down about a dollar from the previous week on the live basis and about five lower for dressed. Still have a lot more numbers to look at, though, as the receipts continue to come in. Traders will also be watching the distribution of this week's new direct cash cattle show list. And additionally, they're going to be waiting to see if some of last week's slaughter shortfall is made up for this week. And as for the hogs, they are close to support, but that's just on a technical basis, not finding a lot of real fundamental backing here lately. Pork was higher on Friday, but that's been pretty inconsistent as of late. With the Morning Market Minute for Monday, September 28th, I'm Brownfield Commodity Market Reporter John Perkins. Stay tuned for this afternoon's update.
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0: day of great music and fun for the whole family. 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
3: Welcome back to News Channel Nebraska. Let's take another look at our top stories today. A downtown apartment fire in eastern Nebraska required four different departments to come to the scene to assist. This happened Saturday evening at 26th Avenue and 12th Street in Columbus. Columbus fire officials say they encountered high heat and zero visibility when they arrived at the scene of the two-story building. Columbus Fire says a door to an apartment was blocked by the stuff inside. They were able to get in and put out the flames. Firefighters say they kept the blaze to the original department, although smoke damage did happen in other parts of the building. No one was injured. The fire was attributed to a malfunctioning air conditioner mounted in a window. Two adults have been displaced. They're being assisted by the Red Cross. Volunteer fire departments from nearby Duncan, Bellwood, and David City were all sent in to assist. An Omaha woman pleading not guilty to charges after being accused of spending almost $770,000 of her father's money. 60-year-old Patricia Deasy pleading not guilty in Douglas County District Court. Authorities say Deasy misspent at least $766,000 out of her father's living trust while he was residing in a memory care facility. Authorities allege she spent the money on real estate, boats, vehicles, repairs, travel, credit card payments, and several other items. She's scheduled for a pretrial hearing next month. The music was filling the air in Grand Island for three straight days as part of the annual 4th Street Festival. The event providing a wealth of opportunities to dabble in Hispanic culture, learn about the people and the businesses along the 4th Street corridor and beyond. The event shut down 4th Street for 3 days to line up all the different vendors. It's organized by Tacos Los Hermanos and Here GI. It started back in 2015 with a few food trucks. It's since grown to be a major festival. They even brought in some semi-pro wrestling, which saw a huge crowd. The three-day showcase came to a close yesterday. The U.S. is once again on top of the golf world. We've got highlights next in sports. You're watching News Channel Nebraska.
4: Ready for one big washout of a week with the exception of today. Heavy rains all week long. This will be your only break, so you got outdoor plans, better do them today as we will see highs in the 70s all across the state. Your warmest spots are going to be in the southwest and out in the panhandle, and then we'll do the old flipper flopper as that will be the coolest spot of the state out west with lows in the 50s tonight, 60s for the rest of the state. One thing all of Nebraska will have in common, rain and a whole lot of it. Yes, showers all across the state, even maybe a few thunder showers in the east. And that's just the tip of, well, not the iceberg, but the tip of the rain gauge, because it's going to be full, I guarantee you, pretty much the entire week. Tomorrow it'll actually warm up in the southeast with highs in the upper 70s, 60s and 70s for the rest of the state. But once again, rain and maybe even a few thunderstorms, not severe, but certainly going to be seeing, as we mentioned, that heavy rain starting tonight and lasting throughout the week and only going to get heavier as we look at your extended forecast. Things will stay temperature-wise very consistent, mid to upper 60s for the northeast. Things will finally start to dry out as we head in to the weekend, but we will be super soaked by then. These are going to be the two heaviest days, Wednesday and Thursday. Believe it or not, Hurricane Polo out there in the east having an effect. The moisture that's coming in from that is going to combine with a storm system that rolls in from the west, and that's going to mean continuous periods of rain. Those days like Wednesday and Thursday, it's just going to rain all day long. As we look at the southeast, again, We start off a little warmer and then it settles down into the 60s. I mean, it is going to be October by the end of the week, so it's what you would expect.

0: But after those first few days, we'll finally get a little dry out for the weekend. Central also seeing consistent temps for the most part after a warm start to the week. 60s for the rest of the week there with those heaviest rain days Wednesday and Thursday. Northwest gets a little break from the rain early. Tonight and tomorrow, you'll be seeing some downpours, and you'll be seeing a nice big warm-up next weekend. Look at that, gorgeous, sunny, and 80s. And the Southwest, not quite as warm, and certainly a lot wetter there. You'll be seeing showers all the way through Thursday before you get, a very nice first October weekend there. Perfect pumpkin patch weather, right around 70 or upper 60s, low 70s. But again, the main concern is going to be the heavy rain starting tonight and really getting into the downpour region Wednesday and Thursday. So with the soil already being moist from a lot of the rain that we've seen combined with what's coming there, localized flooding could be an issue. Make sure you have ways to stay alert in your area. And as always, don't drive into flooded areas. Turn around, don't drown.
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3: In sports, after a dramatic rally, America once again on top of the golf world. The Americans have won the President's Cup for the 11th straight time with another turnaround at Medina. The Americans leaned on their strength in singles to rally from a three-point deficit. One of the key matches came from 21-year-old Jackson Koivun. He rallied from two down on the back nine to beat Siwoo Kim. The Americans got early wins as well from Cameron Young and Justin Thomas, along with a key win from Colin Morikawa. To the NFL, where Bo Nix's keeper from inches outside the goal line with 47 seconds left powered the Broncos past the Rams 30-26. It capped a wild final 5 minutes that included a 66-yard pick six.

6 by Denver and a quick touchdown response by Los Angeles. After Knicks put the Broncos in front, Matthew Stafford drove the Rams to the Denver 14. A false start moved them back 5 yards, though. The Rams sent out 5 receivers, but safety Talanoa Hufanga secured his 2nd interception, this time in the end zone. Meanwhile, Lamar Jackson completed a 27-yard pass to Zay Flowers and called a timeout with just 1 second left. That set up Tyler Loop's 56-yard field goal to cap a stunning last-second drive that gave the Baltimore Ravens a 34-31 victory over the Dallas Cowboys in Brazil. The Ravens and Cowboys put on quite a show in front of an announced crowd of over 72,000 during the NFL's 3rd game in Brazil. It was the first, though, in the city of Rio de Janeiro. And Florida made a massive jump in the Associated Press Top 25, landing in the top 10 for the first time in 5 years. The Gators' 24-point win over Mississippi on Saturday earned them a 13-rung promotion to number 8. That's their highest ranking since 2020. Texas, Georgia, Notre Dame all continued to hold on to the top 3 spots. Miami, a season high number 4, while Ohio State moved up 2 spots to number 5. Indiana, Alabama, Florida, Mississippi, BYU rounded out the top 10. Nebraska received more votes, but still fell outside the top 25 at 33rd. And that's sports for your Monday. Stick around. We've got more news and weather on the way. Thanks for joining us. Have a great day. You're watching News Channel Nebraska.

0: Well, hello there and good morning. It's Monday, September 28th, and you're watching News Channel Nebraska. My name is Eric McKay. Thank you so much for joining us. Hope you had a great weekend. Coming up for you this hour, a downtown apartment fire requiring four different departments to come to the scene. We've got details on the way. And animals, people, and fun all coming together in Northeast Nebraska over the weekend. And it's all for a good cause, that story, and much more coming up. But first, a major weather system on the way. Some heavy rain coming to Nebraska this week. Michael J. Anthony has the details now in your AccuWeather forecast.
1: Well, the big story this week is going to be rain and lots of it. In fact, there could be a few what they call washout days, like Wednesday and Thursday, where we're seeing rain all day long and heavy downpours with maybe some flooding. That's coming later this week. Today, just a nice cool one there. Highs in the 70s all across the state. A little warmer out in the panhandle.

0: And then, of course, we do our flip-flop, where the West is going to be the coolest part tonight with lows in the 50s, lows in the 60s for rest of the state. And yes, as the song says, here comes that rain again all across Nebraska tonight with a few thunder showers in the east as well. Tomorrow, temps staying relatively close to where they are, maybe a little bit cooler. 60s for a lot of the state, warming up a little bit in the southeast, staying in the 70s out in the west. And yes, more showers and storms all across Nebraska, even heavier rain coming Wednesday and Thursday.
1: We'll have your full forecast coming up later this hour. First, though, let's take a look at our top headlines today. A man is in custody after a vehicle pursuit prompted a public safety alert overnight in central Nebraska. The Merritt County Sheriff's Office said they took the man into custody just after 2 this morning. They'd been asking residents east of Central City to stay indoors. That was after a suspect fled on foot from a vehicle that authorities say was involved in a vehicle pursuit. The sheriff's office hasn't released any additional information yet about what led to the pursuit or the man's identity. A downtown apartment fire in eastern Nebraska required 4 different departments to come to the scene to assist. This happened Saturday evening at 26th Avenue and 12th Street in Columbus. Columbus fire officials say they encountered high heat and zero visibility when they arrived at the scene of the 2-story building. Columbus Fire says a door to an apartment was blocked by the stuff inside. They were able to get in and put out the flames. Firefighters say they kept the blaze to the original department, although smoke damage did happen in other parts of the building. No one was injured. The fire was attributed to a malfunctioning air conditioner mounted in a window. 2 adults have been displaced. They're being assisted by the Red Cross. Volunteer fire departments from nearby Duncan, Bellwood, and David City were all sent in to assist. The music was filling the air in Grand Island for 3 straight days as part of the annual 4th Street Festival. The event providing a wealth of opportunities to dabble in Hispanic culture, learn about the people and the businesses along the 4th Street corridor and beyond. The event shut down 4th Street for 3 days to line up all the different vendors. It's organized by Tacos Los Hermanos and Here GI. It started back in 2015 with a few food trucks. It's since grown to be a major festival. They even brought in some semi-pro wrestling, which saw a huge crowd. The 3-day showcase came to a close yesterday. A first-of-its-kind championship barbecue event was held on the grounds of a Western Nebraska brewery. The Sandhill Smoke Show held the inaugural cook-off at Pal's Brewing in North Platte over the weekend. Among the organizers, the Kansas City Barbecue Society, considered one of the foremost authorities on being home to the best barbecue. There were a variety of different categories competitors asked to cook in. Having an event of this stature, a big win for North Platte.
2: Barbecue is kind of in all of our blood. We all like that, and saw potential to, there's not many in the Midwest, so there's a need to grow this event in our area of the United States.
1: The Smokin' Outlaws were listed as the grand champion, posting a score of over 704 points. There was $7,000 in prize money awarded over the 2-day event. Animals and people came together for a fun fundraiser in Northeast Nebraska. The Animal Shelter of Northeast Nebraska hosted its annual Nebraska Barbecue yesterday. It's the Norfolk organization's largest fundraiser. It brings awareness and support to the shelter. Among the variety of different entertainment options, nothing more popular than the high-speed action that happened just outside the Warhorse Event Center. The Corgi Race is expected to return because of the high popularity.
3: We just want to share with the community, show them what we do, give them a good time, free to the public, just come out and have a great time, and hopefully just help out more of the community. Definitely the Corgi races will be back. I'm expecting potentially double. We even had a person come from South Carolina today, so we're super excited about that.

0: Stapp says there were some 50 corgis who entered in the race, many of them lasting mere seconds. In at least one case, no word on the race ever finishing, as all three of the dogs seemed to be stuck at the starting gate. More news next. You're watching News Channel Nebraska.
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2: My name is Ann Zimmerman. I'm an occupational therapist, and I've been working at Faith Health for over 20 years. My work as an occupational therapist really works with patients to figure out what their goals are, to be able to maybe do something they weren't able to do due to a diagnosis or an illness or an injury. Being able to listen to them and really hear what they have to say, finding out their story, because everyone has a story. So it's really a pleasure and a blessing to be able to work with my patients here. Having Faith Health with the amount of specialties really does make a huge difference. The fact that we don't have to travel to Omaha. In fact, that was the case with my husband's shoulder surgery. We didn't have to go to Omaha. That was an option, but we could stay here to do it. When I think of Faith Health, the first thing that comes to mind is the spiritual aspect that's always been a part of it. That was very important to me when I first started 20 years ago. Still is very important. Faith is just an integral part of our whole hospital system. Compassion and a place of growth is what Faith Health means to me.
0: An Omaha woman pleading not guilty to charges after being accused of spending almost $770,000 of her father's money. 60-year-old Patricia Deasy pleading not guilty in Douglas County District Court. Authorities say Deasy misspent at least $766,000 out of her father's living trust while he was residing in a memory care facility. Authorities allege she spent the money on real estate, boats, vehicles, repairs, travel, credit card payments, and several other items. She's scheduled for a pretrial hearing next month. Hundreds gathered over the weekend to take part in an annual event that raises awareness for breast cancer. Sydney Babb has more on why this year's walk carries a personal meaning for some participants.
3: Awana Hankerson has walked this route 17 years in a row.
4: Because I was diagnosed with breast cancer, it was so bad that they say I only had 6 months to live.
3: Another woman marks a milestone of her own today. Margie Smith is 15 years cancer-free, to the exact date.
5: Today celebrates my 15th year.
6: Today?
5: Actually, yes. I had my last radiation treatment 15 years ago.
3: Margie found out on St. Patrick's Day, on her way to meet with friends at happy hour.
5: My doctor said, congratulations, you've got to come in to see me. And I said, oh, I just bought new bras. What am I going to do?
3: But the reality sank in.
5: It did come as a shock again, but you know, I knew that I would have wonderful treatment, and I knew that, okay, it's a hurdle, but you can get over this.
3: For Awana, the diagnosis was even more dire. Stage 4, with 2 young children at home.
4: To plan for it, not knowing that you're going to be here for your children, it was devastating. And very heartbreaking. It was just like I just lost all hope, and I just lost everything. And at that point, I didn't even feel like living anymore myself because of what I was dealing with and what I was going through.
3: Both women said the hardest part wasn't just the diagnosis. It was what came next.
5: In rounds of chemo and radiation, challenging, not pleasant. But very necessary.
4: 17 years later, I'm still standing, and 33 surgeries.
3: Awana says she leaned on her faith. Margie leaned on her daughters and her closest friends.
5: It brought my family to tears. Those 4 got me through it. Plus my wonderful girlfriends. Women need their girlfriends.

0: Now, both women show up every year, not just for themselves, but for everyone still fighting.
1: 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You're not by yourself.
2: 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We will all help.
0: Two survivors, one message. No one has to face this alone.
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0: In Omaha, I'm Sydney Babb, First Alert 6.
3: We've got some widespread rain, thunderstorms coming to the state this week. Details on the way in your AccuWeather forecast. 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
5: 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It could be 11-man football down to six-man. It could be softball, volleyball, basketball.
7: Another three.
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9: Well, not a lot of folks getting their swings in at the Crofton Lakeview Golf Course. You see the Moody Motor Skycam showing cloudy conditions today. If you're going to get any golf in today, honestly, might be the day to do it. Might see a little bit of sunshine, especially in eastern Nebraska today. That'll be vanishing the rest of this week. Folks in south central Nebraska, meanwhile, couldn't see much of anything this morning. This was the view out by Axtell. This was earlier this morning, but dense fog advisories in effect through 11 a.m. in south central Nebraska. That's later than normal. Usually those are lifted by 9 or 10. So obviously visibility an issue with all the moisture that's been lingering in the air. And that moisture going to be making its mark on Nebraska this week. Yesterday felt fairly quiet, except western Cherry County, which saw pockets of heavy rainfall in some of the rural parts there south of Gordon and Rushville. We got more rain coming, though. It's going to start tomorrow, the heaviest stuff. Tomorrow, though, not expecting a ton by the time we get to the early parts of tomorrow morning. Today, just shy of an inch, maybe in parts of the sand hills, but generally things staying pretty calm. It's the rest of the week that we're really looking at the heavy rain. At least 15% chance of excessive rainfall through the majority of the state on Tuesday, and then again on Wednesday. Wednesday, we even have the chance for severe weather. That's a level one risk of severe weather in south central Nebraska Wednesday afternoon and evening. There will be some thunderstorms associated with this system, but the big deal is going to be the rain. In particular, 2-3, maybe even 4 inches of rainfall expected over the next 48 to 72 hours. If you're in, you know, parts of Boone County, parts of northeast Nebraska, some areas there between Superior and Beatrice, upwards of 4 inches of rain could be possible. Now, this is on top of everything that we've already seen over the last couple of weeks. Remember the National Weather Service telling us this has been one of the cloudiest Septembers on record. All that rain's going to add up, and there is the potential that you could see a lot of standing water this week. The biggest key, if you see standing water on the roads, don't try to drive through it. You can wash away vehicles very easily. And given how soggy the ground has been, I would not be surprised if we get some flood alerts later this week. On this September the 28th, let's take a look back at this date in history. It was on this date, the 28th of 1928, that a major medical milestone was reached by accident. Scottish scientist was studying

0: studying bacteria and discovered penicillin. Alexander Fleming's discovery of the life-saving antibiotic completely on accident. There was a petri dish that he had bacteria in it, but it became contaminated with mold. Well, Fleming noticed that the bacteria that was closest to the mold was dying. He realized that that mold could be made into an antibacterial compound. His accidental discovery led him to winning the Nobel Prize in Medicine in 1945. A lot of history on this date having to do with Ted Williams. It was on this date in 1941 that the Boston Red Sox hitter got 6 hits in 8 at-bats during a doubleheader. He finished the season that year with a batting average of .406. No major leaguer has since finished a year over .400. George Brett got the closest, hit .390 back in 1980. And then again on this date in 1960, more Ted Williams history. He played his final game and hit a home run in his final at-bat. You see it there. The Splendid Splinter, as he was sometimes called, played his entire career for the Boston Red Sox. He was inducted into the Baseball Hall of Fame in 1966. His number 9 jersey was retired by the Red Sox in 1984. Hey, stick around. We've got more news and weather coming your way next. Thank you so much for joining us. Have a great day. You're watching News Channel Nebraska.
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8: For one big washout of a week, with the exception of today, heavy rains all week long. This will be your only break, so you got outdoor plans, better do them today, as we will see highs in the 70s all across the state. Your warmest spots are going to be in the southwest and out in the panhandle, and then we'll do the old flipper flopper, as that will be the coolest spot of the state out west, with lows in the 50s tonight, 60s for the rest of the state. One thing all of Nebraska will have in common: rain, and a whole lot of it. Yes, showers all across the state, even maybe a few thunder showers in the east. And that's just the tip of, well, not the iceberg, but the tip of the rain gauge, because it's going to be full, I guarantee you, pretty much the entire week. Tomorrow it'll actually warm up in the southeast with highs in the upper 70s, 60s and 70s for the rest of the state. But once again, rain and maybe even a few thunderstorms, not severe, but certainly going to be seeing, as we mentioned, that heavy rain starting tonight and lasting throughout the week, and only going to get heavier as we look at your extended forecast. Things will stay temperature-wise very consistent, mid to upper 60s for the northeast. Things will finally start to dry out as we head into the weekend, but we will be super soaked by then. These are going to be the two heaviest days, Wednesday and Thursday. Believe it or not, Hurricane Polo out there in the east having an effect. The moisture that's coming in from that is going to combine with a storm system that rolls in from the west, and that's going to mean continuous periods of rain. Those days like Wednesday and Thursday, it's just going to rain all day long. As we look at the southeast, again, we start off a little warmer and then it settles down into the 60s. I mean, it is going to be October by the end of the week, so it's what you would expect. But after those first few days, we'll finally get a little dry out for the weekend. Central also seeing consistent temps for the most part after a warm start to the week. 60s for the rest of the week there with those heaviest rain days Wednesday and Thursday. Northwest gets a little break from the rain early. Tonight and tomorrow you'll be seeing some downpours, and you'll be seeing a nice big warm-up next weekend. Look at that, gorgeous, sunny and 80s. And the southwest not quite as warm, and certainly a lot wetter there. You'll be seeing showers all the way through Thursday before you get, I mean, a very nice first October weekend there. Perfect pumpkin patch weather right around 70 or upper 60s, low 70s. But again, the main concern is going to be the heavy rain starting tonight and really getting into the downpour region Wednesday and Thursday. So with the soil already being moist from a lot of the rain that we've seen, combined with what's coming there, localized flooding could be an issue. Make sure you have ways to stay alert in your area. And as always, don't drive into flooding areas. Turn around, don't drown.
0: One person has died following a weekend crash in central Nebraska. The Merrick County Sheriff's Office says they got a call to Highway 30 about 2 miles west of Chapman. Authorities say the initial investigation shows a van was heading west when it crossed the center line, scraped a semi going east, then ran into a heavy-duty pickup trailing the semi, resulting in a head-on collision. The driver of the van, 64-year-old Daniel Zagers of Fullerton, was pronounced dead at the scene. The driver and passenger in the pickup were treated for what were called minor injuries. The semi driver was not hurt. Last week, Governor Jim Pillen announced a pair of executive orders aimed at making harvest a little less costly for ag producers. Michael Shively sat down with the governor for more details.
4: Pleased to be joined by Governor Jim Pillen. And Governor, you're coming off of issuing a couple of executive orders. This is related to the ag industry. I'm curious about the situation that led to this. What have you been hearing from farmers? What has your Department of Agriculture been telling you about what farmers and ranchers are experiencing?
7: Yeah. Well, I'm out everywhere every single day. And obviously a couple different things where I've been fully engaged, whether it's at the Nebraska State Fair, spent two of the three days at the Husker Harvest. Obviously, $6 diesel fuel. I'm the first farmer governor in 100 years in Nebraska. I understand the economics as well as anyone else. Our fuel prices are a killer. It's hurting every Nebraskan. We're all frustrated. We're all frustrated with government decisions, but it's an opportunity for us, the state, to provide leadership for the state and try to help out. And so most people don't understand it, but those of us in agriculture understand red diesel. And so red diesel is really simple. Everybody in agriculture that's hauling grains, hauling feed, hauling byproducts from our ethanol plants for the next 90 days can put in your trucks, wherever they go, you can put red diesel fuel, which means they have no taxation, number one. Number two, the other thing that's really important is we call it the 20,000 pound axle, but the hardcore reality is nobody has to worry exactly how many pounds you put in your semi, in your truck. You can fill it to the brim, and we've taken the weight restrictions off for the next 90 days. Those are two big deals. They're not a drop in the bucket. They're big impacts on helping every little thing we can do.

0: I learned a long time ago from my father that you treat every nickel like a manhole cover. These are some big manhole covers.
1: Yeah, so the diesel tax, how much of an impact are we talking here? If you know the price per gallon on that?
0: So it's real simple. The state tax is 31 cents. The federal tax is 24 cents. If you fill your truck up at a fuel station, you will get be able to take the receipt. You will get a state rebate back of 31 cents. The name of the game is the red fuel because there's no federal or state tax. So we're working very hard today and tomorrow and the next days to make sure we'll be working with all the co-ops, we'll be working with all the distributors. We got to get a lot of red diesel. The red diesel is the name of the game. That's a big deal. It's 55 cents. You know, easy math, Mike. It's obviously a little over $6, but close to 10% savings on our diesel. That's a big deal. And then the other, I don't yell and scream. Those in politics that do that, it makes no sense to me. I go eyeball to eyeball to have conversations, which I've done with the president. Haven't been able to speak specifically to him, but I've sent a letter that we sent off yesterday saying, Mr. President, please stop exporting diesel fuel from our country. We need to get our reserves up. We need to make sure we have enough supply so that we can get our harvest across this country, our harvest taken care of in Nebraska, and that it'll have an impact on the price that consumers pay because we can decrease our transportation costs for everything that we buy.
1: Well, Governor, always appreciate your visit and sharing some information about these executive orders.
0: Yeah, thank you for having me on, and I think it's really, really important. This obviously helps agriculture, but it helps all Nebraskans because the trickle down is significant, and every little bit makes a big difference.
1: It's time to get to harvest.
0: It's time to get to harvest. We're all getting anxious.
2: It seems like everyone's dealing with too much rain. Details on a nor'easter causing damage out east next. First, Michael J. Anthony in your AccuWeather forecast.
3: Well, the big story this week is going to be rain and lots of it. In fact, there could be a few what they call washout days like Wednesday and Thursday where we're seeing rain all day long and heavy downpours with maybe some flooding. That's coming later this week. Today, just a nice cool one there. Highs in the 70s all across the state. Little warmer out in the panhandle, and then of course we do our flip-flop where the west is going to be the coolest part tonight with lows in the 50s, lows in the 60s for rest of the state. And yes, as the song says, here comes that rain again all across Nebraska tonight with a few thunder showers in the east as well. Tomorrow, temps staying relatively close to where they are, maybe a little bit cooler. 60s for a lot of the state, warming up a little bit in the southeast, staying in the 70s out in the west. And yes, more showers and storms all across Nebraska, even heavier rain coming Wednesday and Thursday.
2: Communities across the Northeast recovering from a massive storm system that hit over the weekend. The remnants of the rare early fall nor'easter expected to linger into today. Reed Binion has more.
4: To be clear, we're not out of the woods just yet.
5: New Jersey Governor Mikey Sherrill on Sunday warning residents not to let their guard down as a massive early season nor'easter storm finally began to weaken.
4: I ask that you stay vigilant and continue to watch for updates so you're prepared if conditions change.
5: The storm battered communities across the Northeast over the weekend with torrential rain, damaging high winds, massive waves, and coastal flooding. In Atlantic City, New Jersey, water levels hit the highest point since Superstorm Sandy in 2012, prompting evacuations and rescues along the Jersey shore. The severe weather turning deadly in New York City. According to police, a city housing authority employee died after a report of a fallen tree. The man was taken to a Brooklyn hospital where he was later pronounced dead. Even as the storm weakens, crews are working to restore electrical service, with tens of thousands of customers across the Northeast still without power on Sunday. The rare timing of this nor'easter in early fall made power outage challenges a different beast for officials.
6: The unique nature of this storm is the strength of the wind and the duration, and the fact that the leaves are still green on the trees.
5: Nor'easter storms usually

0: typically happen in winter.
1: Typically a nor'easter, we have frozen ground, the leaves are gone off the trees, and it's not as significant.
0: I'm Reed Bingen reporting.
2: An early morning altercation in a garage led to one teenager being stabbed by another in northeast Nebraska. This happened yesterday. Police in Norfolk say a 17-year-old boy found in the street with numerous stab wounds to his back. The victim was hospitalized. He is expected to survive. Later in the day, authorities say officers went to a different address on reports of a 16-year-old boy who told others that he'd stabbed someone. Authorities say they believe a fight at the first address resulted in the 16-year-old stabbing the victim, then leaving. The suspect has since been taken into custody and housed at the Madison County Juvenile Detention Center. Police say the weapon is still unaccounted for. They're asking anyone who potentially finds it on the ground to contact authorities. A Southeast Nebraska theater commemorated a major milestone over the weekend, celebrating its centennial. Tim Hackett has more from Fairbury.
3: For the last 100 years, people in and around Fairbury have opened these doors, acquired some concessions, and sat in these seats to view vaudeville acts, stage shows, appliance auctions, and feature films inside the Bonham Theater, which this weekend celebrated a century since it first began welcoming people inside in 1926.
4: Pretty much all wanted to be on this board just to keep the community alive and have a place for everyone to congregate and enjoy themselves. And I just want to say thank you for all the support we've had through all the years to keep this place going. And it's been a lot of enjoyment for all of us to see the people happy and having a good time.
3: And the Bonham Theater in 2026 is a unique marriage of modernity and history. Much of the ground level has been modernized with some original or replica fixtures mixed in, but the real history of the building is uncovered one story above. In the balcony level, it's no longer safe to sit in, or below, the former home of dressing rooms for the venue's live performers and evidence of former volunteers. Even though the Bonham Theater is celebrating 100 years since people were first able to come sit in these seats, it actually hasn't been open for 100 years nonstop. The theater was closed for a period of about 5 years starting in 2012 before a small group of dedicated locals joined forces to make sure that the theater remained open for many years to come.
4: I grew up coming to this theater, and then in 2012 with the it's going to be shut down, what are we going to do? You know, I wanted my children to be able to still keep coming here and not have to travel to go to the movies, and just the experience of coming to the Bonham, because I grew up doing it. I wanted my kids to be able to grow up doing it. And, you know, we had other activities in town that were, you know, disappearing, and just didn't want to lose this.
3: A small theater in small town America in 2026 has to tackle its share of obstacles, including more ways to watch movies outside of a theater than ever before. But for the people in charge of the production of the Bonham Theater, the effort is worth it to ensure a place that has meant so much to so many for the last 100 years can ensure the show goes on for another century or more.
5: My personal feeling is there's no other place I'd rather be than sitting in a movie theater watching the movie, because I think that's the best experience ever for movies. As the manager here, that's my goal always, is to make sure that this is the best experience somebody can have watching the movies.
3: In Fairbury, Tim Hackett, News Channel Nebraska.
2: The ground's already pretty soggy, and it's going to get more rain over the next few days. Details next in your AccuWeather forecast. 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
6: Your plans, get out and do it today, because this will be the only really warm, dry day of the week. After that, it's going to be very Forrest Gumpish, as in it just rained and rained and rained and rained. That's going to be, it's going to be all week long starting tonight. Today, though, very nice. Highs in the 70s all across the state. Your warmest spot's going to be in the southwest and out in the panhandle, and then the west will be the coolest spot tonight with lows in the 50s, 60s across the rest of the state as the rain comes back in and it sweeps, as the song says, all across the plains there. All of Nebraska going to be seeing showers and maybe even a few thunder showers in the east. It'll continue into tomorrow with some slightly cooler temps, with the exception of the southeast, where it will warm up a bit into the upper 70s, otherwise 60s and low 70s for the rest of the state.

0: Yes, more rain all across Nebraska with a few thunder showers. And that's just the amuse-bouche. That's just the appetizer, because Wednesday and Thursday, we could see what they call washout days, where when the moisture that is coming up from Hurricane Polo is going to mix with another storm system coming in from the west. And that means just rain all day long, heavy downpours. Flooding could certainly be a concern. The soil is already moist. We'll have more of that coming up in your extended forecast, but ready for a cool, rainy week? It's coming.
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15: Welcome back to NCN. Let's take a look at some other top stories from around the state today. Some familiar artwork returning to a big culvert in honor of Breast Cancer Awareness Month. The 5th annual Build the Ribbon was held yesterday in Kearney, and as Dave Greek shows us, thousands of tiny pink flags are poked into the ground, building a large pink ribbon, the symbol

0: for those battling or even bereaving breast cancer.
1: My family has a history of breast cancer, and I was diagnosed at 33. I had a 4-year-old and an 8-month-old at home.

0: So she decided to form the Forever Pink Foundation to ensure others in the area would not have to go through the same trials she and Danielson did.
1: She founded it because when she went in for a diagnostic mammogram, she found out her insurance would not pay for it. So she, in turn, didn't want that to happen to any other patients.
0: Fittingly enough, Danielson and her family became Kearney residents in 2024, and she was already battling her own diagnosis.
2: Actually, the first year that we moved to Kearney, we drove by this ribbon, and I thought, what a cool thing.
0: This marks the fifth year where the ribbon has been constructed on the west side of 2nd Avenue.
1: October is breast cancer awareness, and so right here represents over 42,000 flags, and that represents how many will lose their battle with breast cancer this year across the United States, 500 of them being men.
0: The flags forming the most recognizable symbol for breast cancer. Getting the community to support the effort has continued to grow over the years.
1: It started last year. UNK Wrestling is here today. The UNK Wrestling coach has a family member that has gone through breast cancer, so it means something to him. Pleasanton is here with us. This year, we are branching out into Amherst and Pleasanton for basketball, and we're doing a pink out game with them. So it'll be Battle of the Pink of the two cities that are big rivals.
0: It's even dipped into the regional law enforcement, beginning with the Kearney Police Department and Buffalo County Sheriff's Office. Authorities around the area are showing their support to this effort and awareness as a whole.
3: Started a new thing this year where we're trying to get businesses to buy in and purchase window stickers that they can display on a window on the outside of their business.
2: It just boggles my mind, honestly, how much the community and the surrounding communities care about breast cancer and cancer in general.
0: As for Danielson, her early efforts in stifling cancer have led to a clean bill of health.
2: I went through 6 rounds of intense chemotherapy. I had a double mastectomy, 16 rounds of radiation, and now I'm just on maintenance treatments, and I am just, in August, I was 2 years cancer-free.
4: The U.S. is once again on top of the golf world. We've got highlights. Next in sports, you're watching News Channel Nebraska.
5: One big washout of a week, with the exception of today. Heavy rains all week long. This will be your only break, so you got outdoor plans, better do them today, as we will see highs in the 70s all across the state. Your warmest spots are going to be in the southwest and out in the panhandle, and then we'll do the old flipper flopper, as that will be the coolest spot of the state out west, with lows in the 50s tonight, 60s for the rest of the state. One thing all of Nebraska will have in common: rain, and a whole lot of it. Yes, showers all across the state, even maybe a few thunder showers in the east. And that's just the tip of, well, not the iceberg, but the tip of the rain gauge, because it's going to be full, I guarantee you, pretty much the entire week. Tomorrow it'll actually warm up in the southeast with highs in the upper 70s, 60s and 70s for the rest of the state. But once again, rain and maybe even a few thunderstorms, not severe, but certainly going to be seeing, as we mentioned, that heavy rain starting tonight and lasting throughout the week, and only going to get heavier. As we look at your extended forecast, things will stay temperature-wise very consistent, mid to upper 60s for the northeast. Things will finally start to dry out as we head into the weekend, but we will be super soaked by then. These are going to be the two heaviest days, Wednesday and Thursday. Believe it or not, Hurricane Polo out there in the east having an effect. The moisture that's coming in from that is going to combine with a storm system that rolls in from the west, and that's going to mean continuous periods of rain. Those days like Wednesday and Thursday, it's just going to rain all day long. As we look at the southeast, again, we start off a little warmer and then it settles down into the 60s. I mean, it is going to be October by the end of the week, so it's what you would expect. But after those first few days, we'll finally get a little dry out for the weekend. Central also seeing consistent temps for the most part after a warm start to the week. 60s for the rest of the week there with those heaviest rain days Wednesday and Thursday. Northwest gets a little break from the rain early. Tonight and tomorrow you'll be seeing some downpours, and you'll be seeing a nice big warm-up next weekend. Look at that, gorgeous, sunny and 80s. And the southwest not quite as warm, and certainly a lot wetter there. You'll be seeing showers all the way through Thursday before you get, I mean, a very nice first October weekend there. Perfect pumpkin patch weather, right around 70 or upper 60s, low 70s. But again, The main concern

0: concern is going to be the heavy rain starting tonight and really getting into the downpour region Wednesday and Thursday. So with the soil already being moist from a lot of the rain that we've seen combined with what's coming there, localized flooding could be an issue. Make sure you have ways to stay alert in your area. And as always, don't drive into flooded areas. Turn around, don't drown.
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9: After a dramatic rally, America once again on top of the golf world. The Americans have won the President's Cup for the 11th straight time with another turnaround at Medina. The Americans leaned on their strength in singles to rally from a 3-point deficit. One of the key matches came from 21-year-old Jackson Koivun. He rallied from 2 down on the back 9 to beat Siwoo Kim. The Americans got early wins as well from Cameron Young and Justin Thomas, along with a key win from Colin Morikawa. To the NFL, where Bo Nix's keeper from inches outside the goal line with 47 seconds left powered the Broncos past the Rams 30-26. It capped a wild final 5 minutes that included a 66-yard pick six by Denver and a quick touchdown response by Los Angeles. After Nix put the Broncos in front, Matthew Stafford drove the Rams to the Denver 14. A false start moved them back 5 yards, though. The Rams sent out 5 receivers, but safety Talanoa Hufanga secured his 2nd interception, this time in the end zone. Meanwhile, Lamar Jackson completed a 27-yard pass to Zay Flowers and called a timeout with just 1 second left. That set up Tyler Loop's 56-yard field goal to cap a stunning last-second drive that gave the Baltimore Ravens a 34-31 victory over the Dallas.

Dallas Cowboys in Brazil. The Ravens and Cowboys put on quite a show in front of an announced crowd of over 72,000 during the NFL's third game in Brazil. It was the first, though, in the city of Rio de Janeiro. And Florida made a massive jump in the Associated Press Top 25, landing in the top 10 for the first time in 5 years. The Gators' 24-point win over Mississippi on Saturday earned them a 13-rung promotion to number 8. That's their highest ranking since 2020. Texas, Georgia, Notre Dame all continued to hold on to the top 3 spots. Miami, a season-high number 4, while Ohio State moved up 2 spots to number 5. Indiana, Alabama, Florida, Mississippi, BYU rounded out the top 10. Nebraska received more votes, but still fell outside the top 25 at 33rd. And that's sports for your Monday. Stick around. We've got more news and weather on the way. Thanks for joining us. Have a great day. You're watching News Channel Nebraska.

0: Well, hello there and good morning. It's Monday, September 28th, and you're watching News Channel Nebraska. My name is Eric McKay. Thank you so much for joining us. Hope you had a great weekend. Coming up for you this hour, a downtown apartment fire requiring four different departments to come to the scene. We've got details on the way. And animals, people, and fun all coming together in Northeast Nebraska over the weekend. And it's all for a good cause, that story, and much more coming up. But first, a major weather system on the way. Some heavy rain coming to Nebraska this week. Michael J. Anthony has the details now in your AccuWeather forecast.
1: Well, the big story this week is going to be rain and lots of it. In fact, there could be a few what they call washout days, like Wednesday and Thursday, where we're seeing rain all day long and heavy downpours with maybe some flooding. That's coming later this week. Today, just a nice cool one there. Highs in the 70s all across the state. Little warmer out in the panhandle, and then of course we do our flip-flop where the west is going to be the coolest part tonight with lows in the 50s, lows in the 60s for rest of the state. And yes, as the song says, here comes that rain again all across Nebraska tonight with a few thunder showers in the east as well. Tomorrow, temps staying relatively close to where they are, maybe a little bit cooler. 60s for a lot of the state, warming up a little bit in the southeast, staying in the 70s out in the west. And yes, more showers and storms all across Nebraska, even heavier rain coming Wednesday and Thursday.
0: We'll have your full forecast coming up later this hour. First, though, let's take a look at our top headlines today. A man is in custody after a vehicle pursuit prompted a public safety alert overnight in central Nebraska. The Merritt County Sheriff's Office said they took the man into custody just after 2 this morning. They'd been asking residents east of Central City to stay indoors. That was after a suspect fled on foot from a vehicle that authorities say was involved in a vehicle pursuit. The Sheriff's Office hasn't released any additional information yet about what led to the pursuit or the man's identity. A downtown apartment fire in eastern Nebraska required four different departments to come to the scene to assist. This happened Saturday evening at 26th Avenue and 12th Street in Columbus. Columbus fire officials say they encountered high heat and zero visibility when they arrived at the scene of the two-story building. Columbus Fire says a door to an apartment was blocked by the stuff inside. They were able to get in and put out the flames. Firefighters say they kept the blaze to the original department, although smoke damage did happen in other parts of the building. No one was injured. The fire was attributed to a malfunctioning air conditioner mounted in a window. Two adults have been displaced. They're being assisted by the Red Cross. Volunteer fire departments from nearby Duncan, Bellwood, and David City were all sent in to assist. The music was filling the air in Grand Island for three straight days as part of the annual 4th Street Festival. The event providing a wealth of opportunities to dabble in Hispanic culture, learn about the people and the businesses along the 4th Street corridor and beyond. The event shut down 4th Street for 3 days to line up all the different vendors. It's organized by Tacos Los Hermanos and Here GI. It started back in 2015 with a few food trucks. It's since grown to be a major festival. They even brought in some semi-pro wrestling, which saw a huge crowd. The three-day showcase came to a close yesterday. A first-of-its-kind championship barbecue event was held on the grounds of a Western Nebraska brewery. The Sandhill Smoke Show held the inaugural cook-off at Pal's Brewing in North Platte over the weekend. Among the organizers, the Kansas City Barbecue Society, considered one of the foremost authorities on being home to the best barbecue. There were a variety of different categories competitors asked to cook in. Having an event of this stature, a big win for North Platte.
2: Barbecue is kind of in all of our blood. We all like that and saw potential to, there's not many in the Midwest, so there's a need to grow this event in our area of the United States.
0: The Smokin' Outlaws were listed as the grand champion, posting a score of over 704 points. There was $7,000 in prize money awarded over the two-day event. Animals and people came together for a fun fundraiser in Northeast Nebraska. The Animal Shelter of Northeast Nebraska hosted its annual Nebraska Barbecue yesterday. It's the Norfolk organization's largest fundraiser. It brings awareness and support to the shelter. Among the variety of different entertainment options, nothing more popular than the high-speed action that happened just outside the Warhorse Event Center. The Corgi Race is expected to return because of the high popularity.
3: We just want to share with the community, show them what we do, give them a good time, free to the public, just come out and have a great time, and hopefully just help out more of the community. Definitely the Corgi races will be back. I'm expecting potentially double. We even had a person come from South Carolina today, so we're super excited about that.
0: Stapp says there were some 50 corgis who entered in the race, many of them lasting mere seconds. In at least one case, no word on the race ever finishing, as all three of the dogs seemed to be stuck at the starting gate. More news next. You're watching News Channel Nebraska.
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1: An Omaha woman pleading not guilty to charges after being accused of spending almost $770,000 of her father's money. 60-year-old Patricia Deasy pleading not guilty in Douglas County District Court. Authorities say Deasy misspent at least $766,000 out of her father's living trust while he was residing in a memory care facility. Authorities allege she spent the money on real estate, boats, vehicles, repairs, travel, credit card payments, and several other items. She's scheduled for a pretrial hearing next month. Hundreds gathered over the weekend to take part in an annual event that raises awareness for breast cancer. Sydney Babb has more on why this year's walk carries a personal meaning for some participants.
2: Awana Hankerson has walked this route 17 years in a row.
3: Because I was diagnosed with breast cancer, it was so bad that they say I only had 6 months to live.
2: Another woman marks a milestone of her own today. Margie Smith is 15 years cancer-free, to the exact date.
4: Today celebrates my 15th year.
5: Today?
4: Actually, yes. I had my last radiation treatment 15 years ago.
2: Margie found out on St. Patrick's Day, on her way to meet with friends at happy hour.
4: My doctor said, congratulations, you've got to come in to see me. And I said, oh, I just bought new bras. What am I going to do?
2: But the reality sank in.
4: It did come as a shock again, but you know, I knew that I would have wonderful treatment, and I knew that, okay, it's a hurdle, but you can get over this.
2: For Awana, the diagnosis was even more dire. Stage 4, with 2 young children at home.
3: To plan for it, not knowing that you're going to be here for your children, it was devastating and very heartbreaking. It was just like I just lost all hope, and I just lost everything. And at that point, I didn't even feel like living anymore myself because of what I was dealing with and what I was going through.
2: Both women said the hardest part wasn't just the diagnosis, it was what came next.
4: In rounds of chemo and radiation, challenging, not pleasant, but very necessary.
3: 17 years later, I'm still standing, and 33 surgeries.
2: Awana says she leaned on her faith. Margie leaned on her daughters and her closest friends.
4: It brought my family to tears. Those 4 got me through it. Plus my wonderful girlfriends. Women need their girlfriends.
2: Now both women show up every year, not just for themselves, but for everyone still fighting.
3: I just come to walk to let other people know, like, I've too been through this. You're not by yourself.
4: Take a look at everybody that walked today. We will all help.
2: 2 survivors, 1 message. No one has to face this alone.
3: It's family. And we just embrace them because we all one big happy family.
2: In Omaha, I'm Sydney Babb, First Alert 6.
1: We've got some widespread rain, thunderstorms coming to the state this week. Details on the way in your AccuWeather forecast.

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1: Was born with heart failure caused by a rare genetic disorder. 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Mike Flood fights for Nebraskans no matter what, and Mike gets results.
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0: Well, if you have any outdoor plans, get out and do it today, because this will be the only really warm, dry day of the week. After that, it's going to be very Forrest Gumpish, as in it just rained and rained and rained and rained. That's going to be, it's going to be all week long starting tonight. Today, though, very nice. Highs in the 70s all across the state. Your warmest spot's going to be in the southwest and out in the panhandle. And then the west will be the coolest spot tonight with lows in the 50s. 60s across the rest of the state as the rain comes back in and it sweeps, as the song says, all across the plains. There, all of Nebraska going to be seeing showers and maybe even a few thunder showers in the east. It'll continue into tomorrow with some slightly cooler temps, with the exception of the southeast, where it will warm up a bit into the upper 70s, otherwise 60s and low 70s for the rest of the state. And yes, more rain all across Nebraska with a few thunder showers. And that's just the amuse-bouche. That's just the appetizer, because Wednesday and Thursday, we could see what they call washout days, where when the moisture that is coming up from Hurricane Polo is going to mix with another storm system coming in from the west, and that means just rain all day long, heavy downpours. Flooding could certainly be a concern. The soil is already moist. We'll have more of that coming up in your extended forecast, but ready for a cool, rainy week? It's coming.
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1: A lot of folks getting their swings in at the Crofton Lakeview Golf Course. You see the Moody Motor SkyCam showing cloudy conditions today. If you're going to get any golf in today, honestly, might be the day to do it. Might see a little bit of sunshine, especially in eastern Nebraska today. That'll be vanishing the rest of this week. Folks in south central Nebraska, meanwhile, couldn't see much of anything this morning. This was the view out by Axtell. This was earlier this morning, but dense fog advisories in effect through 11 a.m. in south central Nebraska. That's later than normal. Usually those are lifted by 9 or 10. So obviously visibility an issue with all the moisture that's been lingering in the air. And that moisture going to be making its mark on Nebraska this week. Yesterday felt fairly quiet, except western Cherry County, which saw pockets of heavy rainfall in some of the rural parts there south of Gordon and Rushville. We got more rain coming, though. It's going to start tomorrow, the heaviest stuff. Tomorrow, though, not expecting a ton by the time we get to the early parts of tomorrow morning. Today, just shy of an inch, maybe in parts of the sand hills, but generally things staying pretty calm. It's the rest of the week that we're really looking at the heavy rain. At least 15% chance of excessive rainfall through the majority of the state on Tuesday, and then again on Wednesday. Wednesday, we even have the chance for severe weather. That's a level one risk of severe weather in south central Nebraska Wednesday afternoon and evening. There will be some thunderstorms associated with this system, but the big deal is going to be the rain. In particular, 2, 3, maybe even 4 inches of rainfall expected over the next 48 to 72 hours. If you're in parts of Boone County, parts of northeast Nebraska, some areas there between Superior and Beatrice, upwards of 4 inches of rain could be possible. Now, this is on top of everything that we've already seen over the last couple of weeks. Remember the National Weather Service telling us this has been one of the cloudiest Septembers on record. All that rain's going to add up, and there is the potential that you could see a lot of standing water this week. The biggest key, if you see standing water on the roads, don't try to drive through it. You can wash away vehicles very easily. And given how soggy the ground has been, I would not be surprised if we get some flood alerts later this week. On this September the 28th, let's take a look back at this date in history. It was on this date, the 28th of 1928, that a major medical milestone was reached by accident. Scottish scientist was studying bacteria

0: and discovered penicillin. Alexander Fleming's discovery of the life-saving antibiotic completely on accident. There was a petri dish that he had bacteria in it, but it became contaminated with mold. Well, Fleming noticed that the bacteria that was closest to the mold was dying. He realized that that mold could be made into an antibacterial compound. His accidental discovery led him to winning the Nobel Prize in Medicine in 1945. A lot of history on this date having to do with Ted Williams. It was on this date in 1941 that the Boston Red Sox hitter got 6 hits in 8 at-bats during a doubleheader. He finished the season that year with a batting average of .406. No major leaguer has since finished a year over .400. George Brett got the closest, hit .390 back in 1980. And then again on this date in 1960, more Ted Williams history. He played his final game and hit a home run in his final at-bat. You see it there. The Splendid Splinter, as he was sometimes called, played his entire career for the Boston Red Sox. He was inducted into the Baseball Hall of Fame in 1966. His number 9 jersey was retired by the Red Sox in 1984. Hey, stick around. We've got more news and weather coming your way next. Thank you so much for joining us. Have a great day. You're watching News Channel Nebraska.
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7: One big washout of a week, with the exception of today. Heavy rains all week long. This will be your only break, so you got outdoor plans, better do them today, as we will see highs in the 70s all across the state. Your warmest spots are going to be in the southwest and out in the panhandle, and then we'll do the old flipper flopper, as that will be the coolest spot of the state out west, with lows in the 50s tonight, 60s for the rest of the state. One thing all of Nebraska will have in common: rain, and a whole lot of it. Yes, showers all across the state, even maybe a few thunder showers in the east. And that's just the tip of, well, not the iceberg, but the tip of the rain gauge, because it's going to be full, I guarantee you, pretty much the entire week. Tomorrow it'll actually warm up in the southeast with highs in the upper 70s, 60s and 70s for the rest of the state. But once again, rain and maybe even a few thunderstorms, not severe, but certainly going

0: be seeing, as we mentioned, that heavy rain starting tonight and lasting throughout the week and only going to get heavier. As we look at your extended forecast, things will stay temperature-wise very consistent, mid to upper 60s for the northeast. Things will finally start to dry out as we head into the weekend, but we will be super soaked by then. These are going to be the two heaviest days, Wednesday and Thursday. Believe it or not, Hurricane Polo out there in the east having an effect. The moisture that's coming in from that is going to combine with a storm system that rolls in from the west, and that's going to mean continuous periods of rain. Those days like Wednesday and Thursday, it's just going to rain all day long. As we look at the southeast, again, we start off a little warmer and then it settles down into the 60s. I mean, it is going to be October by the end of the week, so it's what you would expect. But after those first few days, we'll finally get a little dry out for the weekend. Central also seeing consistent temps for the most part after a warm start to the week. 60s for the rest of the week there with those heaviest rain days Wednesday and Thursday. Northwest gets a little break from the rain early. Tonight and tomorrow, you'll be seeing some downpours, and you'll be seeing a nice big warm-up next weekend. Look at that, gorgeous, sunny, and 80s. And the southwest, not quite as warm, and certainly a lot wetter there. You'll be seeing showers all the way through Thursday before you get, a very nice first October weekend there. Perfect pumpkin patch weather, right around 70 or upper 60s, low 70s. But again, the main concern is going to be the heavy rain starting tonight and really getting into the downpour region Wednesday and Thursday. So with the soil already being moist from a lot of the rain that we've seen, combined with what's coming there, localized flooding could be an issue. Make sure you have ways to stay alert in your area. And as always, don't drive into flooded areas. Turn around, don't drown.
1: One person has died following a weekend crash in central Nebraska. The Merrick County Sheriff's Office says they got a call to Highway 30 about 2 miles west of Chapman. Authorities say the initial investigation shows a van was heading west when it crossed the center line, scraped a semi going east, then ran into a heavy-duty pickup trailing the semi, resulting in a head-on collision. The driver of the van, 64-year-old Daniel Zagers of Fullerton, was pronounced dead at the scene. The driver and passenger in the pickup were treated for what were called minor injuries. The semi driver was not hurt. Last week, Governor Jim Pillen announced a pair of executive orders aimed at making harvest a little less costly for ag producers. Michael Shively sat down with the governor for more details.
2: Pleased to be joined by Governor Jim Pillen. And Governor, you're coming off of issuing a couple of executive orders. This is related to the ag industry. I'm curious about the situation that led to this. What have you been hearing from farmers? What has your Department of Agriculture been telling you about what farmers and ranchers are experiencing?
3: Yeah. Well, I'm out everywhere every single day. And obviously a couple different things where I've been fully engaged, whether it's at the Nebraska State Fair, spent two of the three days at the Husker Harvest. Obviously, $6 diesel fuel. I'm the first farmer governor in 100 years in Nebraska. I understand the economics as well as anyone else. Our fuel prices are a killer. It's hurting every Nebraskan. We're all frustrated. We're all frustrated with government decisions, but it's an opportunity for us, the state, to provide leadership for the state and try to help out. And so most people don't understand it, but those of us in agriculture understand red diesel. And so red diesel is really simple. Everybody in agriculture that's hauling grains, hauling feed, hauling byproducts from our ethanol plants for the next 90 days can put in your trucks, wherever they go, you can put red diesel fuel, which means they have no taxation, number one. Number two, the other thing that's really important is we call it the 20,000 pound axle, but the hardcore reality is nobody has to worry exactly how many pounds you put in your semi, in your truck. You can fill it to the brim, and we've taken the weight restrictions off for the next 90 days. Those are two big deals. They're not a drop in the bucket. They're big impacts on helping. Every little thing we can do, I learned a

0: long time ago from my father that you treat every nickel like a manhole cover. These are some big manhole covers.
1: Yeah, so the diesel tax, how much of an impact are we talking here? If you know the price per gallon on that?
0: So it's real simple. The state tax is 31 cents. The federal tax is 24 cents. If you fill your truck up at a fuel station, you will be able to take the receipt. You will get a state rebate back of 31 cents. The name of the game is the red fuel because there's no federal or state tax. So we're working very hard today and tomorrow and the next days to make sure we'll be working with all the co-ops, we'll be working with all the distributors. We got to get a lot of red diesel. The red diesel is the name of the game. That's a big deal. It's 55 cents. You know, easy math, Mike. It's obviously a little over $6, but close to 10% savings on our diesel. That's a big deal. And then the other, I don't yell and scream. Those in politics that do that, it makes no sense to me. I go eyeball to eyeball to have conversations, which I've done with the president. Haven't been able to speak specifically to him, but I've sent a letter that we sent off yesterday saying, Mr. President, please stop exporting diesel fuel from our country. We need to get our reserves up. We need to make sure we have enough supply so that we can get our harvest across this country, our harvest taken care of in Nebraska, and that it'll have an impact on the price that consumers pay because we can decrease our transportation costs for everything that we buy.
1: Well, Governor, always appreciate your visit and sharing some information about these executive orders.
0: Yeah, thank you for having me on, and I think it's really, really important. This obviously helps agriculture, but it helps all Nebraskans because the trickle down is significant, and every little bit makes a big difference.
1: It's time to get to harvest.
0: It's time to get to harvest. We're all getting anxious.
2: It seems like everyone's dealing with too much rain. Details on a nor'easter causing damage out east next. First, Michael J. Anthony in your AccuWeather forecast.
3: Well, the big story this week is going to be rain and lots of it. In fact, there could be a few of what they call washout days, like Wednesday and Thursday, where we're seeing rain all day long and heavy downpours with maybe some flooding. That's coming later this week. Today, just a nice cool one there. Highs in the 70s all across the state. Little warmer out in the panhandle, and then of course we do our flip-flop where the west is going to be the coolest part tonight with lows in the 50s, lows in the 60s for rest of the state. And yes, as the song says, here comes that rain again all across Nebraska tonight with a few thunder showers in the east as well. Tomorrow, temps staying relatively close to where they are, maybe a little bit cooler. 60s for a lot of the state, warming up a little bit in the southeast, staying in the 70s out in the west. And yes, more showers and storms all across Nebraska, even heavier rain coming Wednesday and Thursday.
2: Communities across the Northeast recovering from a massive storm system that hit over the weekend. The remnants of the rare early fall nor'easter expected to linger into today. Reed Binion has more.
4: To be clear, we're not out of the woods just yet.
5: New Jersey Governor Mikey Sherrill on Sunday warning residents not to let their guard down as a massive early season nor'easter storm finally began to weaken.
4: I ask that you stay vigilant and continue to watch for updates so you're prepared if conditions change.
5: The storm battered communities across the Northeast over the weekend with torrential rain, damaging high winds, massive waves, and coastal flooding. In Atlantic City, New Jersey, water levels hit the highest point since Superstorm Sandy in 2012, prompting evacuations and rescues along the Jersey shore. The severe weather turning deadly in New York City. According to police, a city housing authority employee died after a report of a fallen tree. The man was taken to a Brooklyn hospital where he was later pronounced dead. Even as the storm weakens, crews are working to restore electrical service, with tens of thousands of customers across the Northeast still without power on Sunday. The rare timing of this nor'easter in early fall made power outage challenges a different beast for officials.
6: The unique nature of this storm is the strength of the wind and the duration, and the fact that the leaves are still green on the trees.
5: Nor'easter storms usually happen in winter.
6: Typically, a nor'easter

0: Easter, we have frozen ground. The leaves are gone off the trees, and it's not as significant.
1: I'm Reed Binion reporting.
2: An early morning altercation in a garage led to one teenager being stabbed by another in northeast Nebraska. This happened yesterday. Police in Norfolk say a 17-year-old boy found in the street with numerous stab wounds to his back. The victim was hospitalized. He is expected to survive. Later in the day, authorities say officers went to a different address on reports of a 16-year-old boy who told others that he'd stabbed someone. Authorities say they believe a fight at the first address resulted in the 16-year-old stabbing the victim, then leaving. The suspect has since been taken into custody and housed at the Madison County Juvenile Detention Center. Police say the weapon is still unaccounted for. They're asking anyone who potentially finds it on the ground to contact authorities. The ground's already pretty soggy, and it's going to get more rain over the next few days. Details next in your AccuWeather forecast. This is News Channel Nebraska.
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4: And get out and do it today, because this will be the only really warm, dry day of the week. After that, it's going to be very Forrest Gumpish, as in it just rained and rained and rained and rained. That's going to be, it's going to be all week long starting tonight. Today, though, very nice. Highs in the 70s all across the state. Your warmest spot's going to be in the southwest and out in the panhandle. And then the west will be the coolest spot tonight with lows in the 50s, 60s across the rest of the state as the rain comes back in and it sweeps, as the song says, all across the plains there. All of Nebraska going to be seeing showers and maybe even a few thunder showers in the east. It'll continue into tomorrow with some slightly cooler temps, with the exception of the southeast, where it will warm up a bit into the upper 70s, otherwise 60s and low 70s for the rest of the state. And yes, more rain all across Nebraska with a few thunder showers. And that's just the amuse-bouche. That's just the appetizer, because Wednesday and Thursday, we could see what they call washout days, where when the moisture that is coming up from Hurricane Polo is going to mix with another storm system coming in from the west. And that means just rain all day long, heavy downpours. Flooding could certainly be a concern. The soil is already moist. We'll have more of that coming up in your extended forecast, but ready for a cool, rainy week? It's coming.
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4: 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It's beautiful and vast, dotted with hardworking rural communities. They may be a long drive from the city, but the people who live there and the things happening in towns like Neely, Sydney, and Valentine still matter. And they are why News Channel Nebraska exists, to deliver quality, heartfelt news from the entire state of Nebraska. 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From Long Pine to Chadron and Nebraska City to Rushville. 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
5: Welcome back to NCN. Let's take a look at some other top stories from around the state today. Some familiar artwork returning to a big culvert in honor of Breast Cancer Awareness Month. The 5th annual Build the Ribbon was held yesterday in Kearney, and as Dave Greek shows us, thousands of tiny pink flags are poked into the ground, building a large pink ribbon, the symbol for those battling or even bereaving breast cancer.
6: My family has a history of breast cancer, and I was diagnosed at 33. I had a 4-year-old and an 8-month-old at home. Advocated for myself because, as you said, I'm too young to have breast cancer, especially in the insurance world.
7: Casey Danielson going through an unfortunate and, at times, all too familiar situation for some women. She was diagnosed with breast cancer at the age of 33. A similar scenario played out for Tanya Wagner, so she decided to form the Forever Pink Foundation to ensure others in the area would not have to go through the same trials she and Danielson did.
8: She founded it because when she went in for a diagnostic mammogram, she found out her insurance would not pay for it. So she, in turn, didn't want that to happen to any other patients.
7: Fittingly enough, Danielson and her family became Kearney residents in 2024, as she was already battling her own diagnosis.
6: Actually, the first year that we moved to Kearney, we drove by this ribbon, and I thought, what a cool thing.
7: This marks the 5th year where the ribbon has been constructed on the west side of 2nd Avenue.
8: October is breast cancer awareness, and so right here represents over 42,000 flags, and that represents how many will lose their battle with breast cancer this year across the United States, 500 of them being men.
7: The flags forming the most recognizable symbol for breast cancer. Getting the community to support the effort has continued to grow over the years.
8: It started last year. UNK Wrestling is here today. The UNK Wrestling coach has a family member that has gone through breast cancer, so it means something to him. Pleasanton is here with us. This year, we are branching out into Amherst and Pleasanton for basketball, and we're doing a pink out game with them. So it'll be Battle of the Pink of the two cities that are big rivals.
7: It's even dipped into the regional law enforcement, beginning with the Kearney Police Department and Buffalo County Sheriff's Office. Authorities around the area are showing their support to this effort and awareness as a whole.
9: Started a new thing this year where we're trying to get businesses to buy in and purchase window stickers that they can display on a window on the outside of their business.
6: It just boggles my mind, honestly, how much the community and the surrounding communities care about breast cancer and cancer in general.
7: As for Danielson, her early efforts in stifling cancer have led to a clean bill of health.
6: I went through 6 rounds of intense chemotherapy. I had a double mastectomy, 16 rounds of radiation, and now I'm just on maintenance treatments, and I am just, in August, I was 2 years cancer-free.
5: The U.S. is once again

0: on top of the golf world. 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
1: Ready for one big

0: be the coolest spot of the state out west, with lows in the 50s tonight, 60s for the rest of the state. One thing all of Nebraska will have in common: rain, and a whole lot of it. Yes, showers all across the state, even maybe a few thunder showers in the east. And that's just the tip of, well, not the iceberg, but the tip of the rain gauge, because it's going to be full, I guarantee you, pretty much the entire week. Tomorrow it'll actually warm up in the southeast with highs in the upper 70s, 60s and 70s for the rest of the state. But once again, rain and maybe even a few thunderstorms, not severe, but certainly going to be seeing, as we mentioned, that heavy rain starting tonight and lasting throughout the week, and only going to get heavier. As we look at your extended forecast, things will stay temperature-wise very consistent, mid to upper 60s for the northeast. Things will finally start to dry out as we head into the weekend, but we will be super soaked by then. These are going to be the two heaviest days, Wednesday and Thursday. Believe it or not, Hurricane Polo out there in the east having an effect. The moisture that's coming in from that is going to combine with a storm system that rolls in from the west, and that's going to mean continuous periods of rain. Those days like Wednesday and Thursday, it's just going to rain all day long. As we look at the southeast, again, we start off a little warmer and then it settles down into the 60s. I mean, it is going to be October by the end of the week, so it's what you would expect. But after those first few days, we'll finally get a little dry out for the weekend. Central also seeing consistent temps for the most part after a warm start to the week. 60s for the rest of the week there with those heaviest rain days Wednesday and Thursday. Northwest gets a little break from the rain early. Tonight and tomorrow you'll be seeing some downpours, and you'll be seeing a nice big warm-up next weekend. Look at that, gorgeous, sunny and 80s. And the southwest not quite as warm, and certainly a lot wetter there. You'll be seeing showers all the way through Thursday before you get, I mean, a very nice first October weekend there. Perfect pumpkin patch weather, right around 70 or upper 60s, low 70s. But again, the main concern is going to be the heavy rain starting tonight and really getting into the downpour region Wednesday and Thursday. So with the soil already being moist from a lot of the rain that we've seen, combined with what's coming there, localized flooding could be an issue. Make sure you have ways to stay alert in your area. And as always, don't drive into flooded areas. Turn around, don't drown.
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2: After a dramatic rally, America once again on top of the golf world. The Americans have won the President's Cup for the 11th straight time with another turnaround at Medina. The Americans leaned on their strength in singles to rally from a three-point deficit. One of the key matches came from 21-year-old Jackson Koivun. He rallied from two down on the back nine to beat Siwoo Kim. The Americans got early wins as well from Cameron Young and Justin Thomas, along with a key win from Colin Morikawa. To the NFL, where Bo Nix's keeper from inches outside the goal line with 47 seconds left powered the Broncos past the Rams 30-26. It capped a wild final 5 minutes that included a 66-yard pick six by Denver and a quick touchdown response by Los Angeles. After Nix put the Broncos in front, Matthew Stafford drove the Rams to the Denver 14. A false start moved them back 5 yards, though. The Rams sent out five receivers, but safety Talanoa Hufanga secured his second interception, this time in the end zone. Meanwhile, Lamar Jackson completed a 27-yard pass to Zay Flowers and called a timeout with just 1 second left. That set up Tyler Loop's 56-yard field goal to cap a stunning last-second drive that gave the Baltimore Ravens a 34-31 victory over the Dallas Cowboys in Brazil. The Ravens and Cowboys put on quite a show in front of an announced crowd of over 72,000 during the NFL's third game in Brazil. It was the first, though, in the city of Rio de Janeiro. And Florida made a massive jump in the Associated Press Top 25, landing in the top 10 for the first time in 5 years. The Gators' 24-point win over Mississippi on Saturday earned them a 13-rung promotion to number 8. That's their highest ranking since 2020. Texas, Georgia, Notre Dame all continued to hold on to the top 3 spots. Miami, a season-high number 4, while Ohio State moved up 2 spots to number 5. Indiana, Alabama, Florida, Mississippi, BYU rounded out the top 10. Nebraska received more votes, but still fell outside the top 25 at 33rd. And that's sports for your Monday. Stick around. We've got more news and weather on the way. Thanks for joining us. Have a great day. You're watching News Channel Nebraska.

0: Well, hello there. It is Monday, September 28th, and you're watching News Channel Nebraska. My name's Eric McKay. Thank you so much for joining us. Hope your day's going well so far. Coming up for you this hour, after multiple court hearings, questions over its legality, early voting by mail is underway in Nebraska. Details coming up. And a Southeast Nebraska mayor has been chosen to head up the effort, making sure local lawmakers are kept in mind when bills pass the unicameral. That story and much more coming up. But first, we've got a big weather system hitting the state this week. Some heavy rain on the way. Michael Anthony has the details now in your AccuWeather forecast.
1: Well, the big story this week is going to be rain and lots of it. In fact, there could be a few what they call washout days, like Wednesday and Thursday, where we're seeing rain all day long and heavy downpours with maybe some flooding. That's coming later this week. Today, just a nice cool one there. Highs in the 70s all across the state. A little warmer out in the panhandle. And then, of course, we do our flip-flop, where the west is going to be the coolest part tonight, with lows in the 50s, lows in the 60s for rest of the state. And yes, as the song says, here comes that rain again all across Nebraska tonight, with a few thunder showers in the east as well. Tomorrow, temps staying relatively close to where they are, maybe a little bit cooler. 60s for a lot of the state, warming up a little bit in the southeast, staying in the 70s out in the west. And yes, more showers and storms all across Nebraska, even heavier rain coming Wednesday and Thursday.
0: We'll have your full forecast coming up later this hour. First, though, let's take a look at our top headlines today. A man already wanted for assault in Texas is in jail in northeast Nebraska after a weekend incident. 20-year-old Eric McCovery was arrested in Norfolk yesterday. Police say McCovery fled from officers when they tried to arrest him for the active warrant out of Texas. Authorities say they located a gun at the location from which McCovery fled. That gun is believed to have been used in an incident where a windshield was damaged by a gunshot while parked at a Norfolk gas station. McCovery was eventually found and arrested. He's being held in the Madison County Jail. A man is in custody after a vehicle pursuit prompted a public safety alert overnight in central Nebraska. The Merritt County Sheriff's Office said they took the man into custody just after 2 this morning. They'd been asking residents east of Central City to stay indoors. That was after a suspect fled on foot from a vehicle that authorities say was involved in a vehicle pursuit. The Sheriff's Office hasn't released any additional information yet about what led to the pursuit or the man's identity. After multiple court hearings and questions over its legality raised by the Trump administration, early voting by mail is underway in Nebraska. Nebraska Secretary of State Bob Evnen said the first ballots have been mailed out for the November election. Evnen's office said ballots were sent out to about 65,000 Nebraskans this morning. Those who requested ballots should be on the lookout for 6x9 yellow envelopes with return envelopes inside. State officials say the mailings will continue daily through October 23rd. In addition, early voting can be done in person starting next Monday the 5th at the Douglas County Election Commission office in Omaha. All this after the U.S. Supreme Court blocked the U.S. Postal Service from enforcing key parts of a new mail ballot rule. That ruling allowed states to continue sending out mail ballots under the same processes they've used for years. Nearly 1 in 4 Nebraskans voted by mail in the 2024 general election. A Southeast Nebraska mayor is being chosen to head up the effort, making sure local lawmakers are kept in mind when bills pass the unicameral. Nebraska City Mayor Brian Beckett was elected president of the League of Nebraska Municipalities Executive Board last week. That's a nonprofit that advocates for municipal leaders in the Nebraska legislature. Beckett takes over for Aurora Mayor Marlon Seaman, who's stepping down after 2 years. Columbus Mayor Jim Bulkley has been elected vice president. A first-of-its-kind championship barbecue event was held on the grounds of a Western Nebraska brewery. The Sandhills Smoke Show held the inaugural cook-off at Pal's Brewing in North Platte over the weekend. Among the organizers, the Kansas City Barbecue Society, considered one of the foremost authorities on being home to the best barbecue. There were a variety of different categories competitors asked to cook in. Having an event of this stature, a big win for North Platte.
2: Barbecue is kind of in all of our blood. We all like that, and saw potential to, there's not many in the miss events in our area of the United States.
0: The Smokin' Outlaws were listed as the grand champion, posting a score of over 704 points. There was $7,000 in prize money awarded over the two-day event. More news next. You're watching News Channel Nebraska.
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0: They say a central Nebraska man was involved in a crash that killed a pedestrian in South Dakota. It happened in the town of White River last week. Officials with the South Dakota Department of Public Safety say a 37-year-old man from Grand Island was driving a pickup with a flatbed when it struck a woman along U.S. Highway 83. Authorities say the driver tried to brake and swerve, but the pickup struck the 23-year-old woman. She was pronounced dead at a South Dakota hospital. No word yet on any charges related to the case. Hundreds gathered over the weekend to take part in an annual event that raises awareness for breast cancer. Sydney Babb has more on why this year's walk carries a personal meaning for some participants.
10: Awana Hankerson has walked this route 17 years in a row.
11: Because I was diagnosed with breast cancer, it was so bad that they say I only had 6 months to live.
10: Another woman marks a milestone of her own today. Margie Smith is 15 years cancer-free, to the exact date.
12: Today celebrates my 15th year.
13: Today?
12: Actually, yes. I had my last radiation treatment 15 years ago.
10: Margie found out on St. Patrick's Day, on her way to meet with friends at happy hour.
12: My doctor said, congratulations, you've got to come in to see me. And I said, oh, I just bought new bras. What am I going to do?
10: But the reality sank in.
12: It did come as a shock again. But, you know, I knew that I would have wonderful treatment, and I knew that, OK, it's a hurdle, but you can get over this.
10: For Awana, the diagnosis was even more dire. Stage 4, with 2 young children at home.
11: To plan for it, not knowing that you're going to be here for your children, it was devastating and very heartbreaking. It was just like I just lost all hope. And

0: I just lost everything. And at that point, I didn't even feel like living anymore myself because of what I was dealing with and what I was going through.
1: Both women said the hardest part wasn't just the diagnosis. It was what came next.
2: In rounds of chemo and radiation, challenging, not pleasant, but very necessary.
0: 17 years later, I'm still standing, and 33 surgeries.
1: Awana says she leaned on her faith. Margie leaned on her daughters and her closest friends.
2: It brought my family to tears. Those four got me through it. Plus my wonderful girlfriends. Women need their girlfriends.
1: Now, both women show up every year, not just for themselves, but for everyone still fighting.
0: I just come to walk to let other people know, like, I've too been through this. You're not by yourself.
2: Take a look at everybody that walked today. We will all help.
1: Two survivors, one message. No one has to face this alone.
0: It's family. And we just embrace them because we all one big happy family.
1: In Omaha, I'm Sydney Babb, First Alert 6.
3: We've got some widespread rain, thunderstorms coming to the state this week. Details on the way in your AccuWeather forecast. 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
4: Fought to transform Nebraska kids. Lynn Walls stood with them. 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Lynn Walls even sided with the transgender extremists who vowed to burn down our Capitol and openly admits she won't stop their dangerous agenda. 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
10: Well, not a lot of folks getting their swings in at the Crofton Lakeview Golf Course. You see the Moody Motor SkyCam showing cloudy conditions today. If you're going to get any golf in today, honestly, might be the day to do it. Might see a little bit of sunshine, especially in eastern Nebraska today. That'll be vanishing the rest of this week. Folks in south central Nebraska, meanwhile, couldn't see much of anything this morning. This was the view out by Axtell. This was earlier this morning, but dense fog advisories in effect through 11 a.m. in south central Nebraska. That's later than normal. Usually those are lifted by 9 or 10. So obviously visibility an issue with all the moisture that's been lingering in the air. And that moisture going to be making its mark on Nebraska this week. Yesterday felt fairly quiet, except western Cherry County, which saw pockets of heavy rainfall in some of the rural parts there south of Gordon and Rushville. We got more rain coming, though. It's going to start tomorrow, the heaviest stuff. Tomorrow, though, not expecting a ton by the time we get to the early parts of tomorrow morning. Today, just shy of an inch, maybe in parts of the sand hills, but generally things staying pretty calm. It's the rest of the week that we're really looking at the heavy rain. At least 15% chance of excessive rainfall through the majority of the state on Tuesday, and then again on Wednesday. Wednesday, we even have the chance for severe weather. That's a level one risk of severe weather in south central Nebraska Wednesday afternoon and evening. There will be some thunderstorms associated with this system, but the big deal is going to be the rain. In particular, 2, 3, maybe even 4 inches of rainfall expected over the next 48 to 72 hours. If you're in, you know, parts of Boone County, parts of northeast Nebraska, some areas there between Superior and Beatrice.

0: mattress. Upwards of 4 inches of rain could be possible. Now, this is on top of everything that we've already seen over the last couple of weeks. Remember the National Weather Service telling us this has been one of the cloudiest Septembers on record. All that rain's going to add up, and there is the potential that you could see a lot of standing water this week. The biggest key, if you see standing water on the roads, don't try to drive through it. You can wash away vehicles very easily. And given how soggy the ground has been, would not be surprised if we get some flood alerts later this week. On this September the 28th, let's take a look back at this date in history. It was on this date, the 28th of 1928, that a major medical milestone was reached. By accident, Scottish scientist was studying bacteria and discovered penicillin. Alexander Fleming's discovery of the life-saving antibiotic completely on accident. There was a petri dish that he had bacteria in it, but it became contaminated with mold. Well, Fleming noticed that the bacteria that was closest to the mold was dying. He realized that that mold could be made into an antibacterial compound. His accidental discovery led him to winning the Nobel Prize in Medicine in 1945. A lot of history on this date having to do with Ted Williams. It was on this date in 1941 that the Boston Red Sox hitter got 6 hits in 8 at-bats during a doubleheader. He finished the season that year with a batting average of .406. No major leaguer has since finished a year over .400. George Brett got the closest, hit .390 back in 1980. And then again on this date in 1960, more Ted Williams history. He played his final game and hit a home run in his final at-bat. You see it there. The Splendid Splinter, as he was sometimes called, played his entire career for the Boston Red Sox. He was inducted into the Baseball Hall of Fame in 1966. His number 9 jersey was retired by the Red Sox in 1984. Hey, stick around. We've got more news and weather coming your way next. Thank you so much for joining us. Have a great day. You're watching News Channel Nebraska.
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6: One big washout of a week with the exception of today. Heavy rains all week long. This will be your only break, so you got outdoor plans, better do them today.

0: today, as we will see highs in the 70s all across the state. Your warmest spots are going to be in the southwest and out in the panhandle, and then we'll do the old flipper flopper, as that will be the coolest spot of the state out west, with lows in the 50s tonight, 60s for the rest of the state. One thing all of Nebraska will have in common: rain, and a whole lot of it. Yes, showers all across the state, even maybe a few thunder showers in the east. And that's just the tip of, well, not the iceberg, but the tip of the rain gauge, because it's going to be full, I guarantee you, pretty much the entire week. Tomorrow, it'll actually warm up in the southeast with highs in the upper 70s, 60s and 70s for the rest of the state. But once again, rain and maybe even a few thunderstorms, not severe, but certainly going to be seeing, as we mentioned, that heavy rain starting tonight and lasting throughout the week, and only going to get heavier as we look at your extended forecast. Things will stay temperature-wise very consistent, mid to upper 60s for the northeast. Things will finally start to dry out as we head into the weekend, but we will be super soaked by then. These are going to be the two heaviest days, Wednesday and Thursday. Believe it or not, Hurricane Polo out there in the east having an effect. The moisture that's coming in from that is going to combine with a storm system that rolls in from the west, and that's going to mean continuous periods of rain. Those days like Wednesday and Thursday, it's just going to rain all day long. As we look at the southeast, again, we start off a little warmer and then it settles down into the 60s. I mean, it is going to be October by the end of the week, so it's what you would expect. But after those first few days, we'll finally get a little dry out for the weekend. Central also seeing consistent temps for the most part after a warm start to the week. 60s for the rest of the week there with those heaviest rain days Wednesday and Thursday. Northwest gets a little break from the rain early. Tonight and tomorrow, you'll be seeing some downpours, and you'll be seeing a nice big warm-up next weekend. Look at that, gorgeous, sunny, and 80s. And the southwest, not quite as warm, and certainly a lot wetter there. You'll be seeing showers all the way through Thursday before you get, a very nice first October weekend there. Perfect pumpkin patch weather, right around 70 or upper 60s, low 70s. But again, the main concern is going to be the heavy rain starting tonight and really getting into the downpour region Wednesday and Thursday. So with the soil already being moist from a lot of the rain that we've seen, combined with what's coming there, localized flooding could be an issue. Make sure you have ways to stay alert in your area. And as always, don't drive into flooded areas. Turn around, don't drown.
1: One person has died following a weekend crash in central Nebraska. The Merrick County Sheriff's Office says they got a call to Highway 30 about 2 miles west of Chapman. Authorities say the initial investigation shows a van was heading west when it crossed the center line, scraped a semi going east, then ran into a heavy-duty pickup trailing the semi, resulting in a head-on collision. The driver of the van, 64-year-old Daniel Zagers of Fullerton, was pronounced dead at the scene. The driver and passenger in the pickup were treated for what were called minor injuries. The semi driver was not hurt. Last week, Governor Jim Pillen announced a pair of executive orders aimed at making harvest a little less costly for ag producers. Michael Shively sat down with the governor for more details.
2: Pleased to be joined by Governor Jim Pillen. And Governor, you're coming off of issuing a couple of executive orders. This is related to the ag industry. I'm curious about the situation that led to this. What have you been hearing from farmers? What has your Department of Agriculture been telling you about what farmers and ranchers are experiencing?
3: Yeah. Well, I'm out everywhere every single day. And obviously a couple different things where I've been fully engaged, whether it's at the Nebraska State Fair, spent two of the three days at the Husker Harvest. Obviously, $6 diesel fuel. I'm the first farmer governor in 100 years in Nebraska. I understand the economics as well as anyone else. Our fuel prices are a killer. It's hurting every Nebraskan. We're all frustrated. We're all frustrated with government decisions, but it's an opportunity for us, the state, to provide leadership for the state and try to help out. And so most people don't understand it, but those of us in agriculture understand red diesel. And so red diesel is really simple. everybody in agriculture that's hauling grains, hauling feed, hauling byproducts from our ethanol plants for the next 90 days can put in your trucks wherever they go, you can put red diesel fuel, which means they have no taxation. Number one. Number two, the other thing that's really important is we call it the 20,000 pound axle, but the hardcore reality is nobody has to worry exactly how many pounds you put in your semi, in your truck. You can fill it to the brim, and we've taken the weight restrictions off for the next 90 days. those are two big deals. They're not a drop in the bucket. They're big impacts on helping. Every little thing we can do, I learned a long time ago from my father that you treat every nickel like a manhole cover. These are some big manhole covers.
2: Yeah, so the diesel tax, how much of an impact are yeah. we talking here? If you know the price yeah. per gallon on that?
3: So it's real simple. The state tax is 31 cents. The federal tax is 24 cents. If you fill your truck up at a fuel station, you will be able to take the receipt. You will get a state rebate back of 31 cents. The name of the game is the red fuel because there's no federal or state tax. So we're working very hard today and tomorrow and the next days to make sure we'll be working with all the co-ops, we'll be working with all the distributors. We got to get a lot of red diesel. The red diesel is the name of the game. That's a big deal. It's 55 cents. You know, easy math, Mike. It's obviously a little over $6, but close to 10% savings on our diesel. That's a big deal. And then the other, I don't yell and scream. Those in politics that do that, it makes no sense to me. I go eyeball to eyeball to have conversations, which I've done with the president. Haven't been able to speak specifically to him, but I've sent a letter that we sent off yesterday saying, Mr. President, please stop exporting diesel fuel from our country. We need to get our reserves up. We need to make sure we have enough supply so that we can get our harvest across this country, our harvest taken care of in Nebraska, and that it'll have an impact on the price that consumers pay because we can decrease our transportation costs for everything that we buy.
2: Well, Governor, always appreciate your visit and sharing some information about these executive orders.
3: Yeah, thank you for having me on, and I think it's really, really important. This obviously helps agriculture, but it helps all Nebraskans because the trickle down is significant, and every little bit makes a big difference.
2: It's time to get to harvest.
3: It's time to get to harvest. We're all getting anxious.
1: It seems like everyone's dealing with too much rain. Details on a nor'easter causing damage out east next. First, Michael J. Anthony in your AccuWeather forecast.
0: Well, the big story this week is going to be rain and lots of it. In fact, there could be a few what they call washout days like Wednesday and Thursday where we're seeing rain all day long and heavy downpours with maybe some flooding. That's coming later this week. Today, just a nice cool one there. Highs in the 70s all across the state. A little warmer out in the panhandle. And then, of course, we do our flip-flop where the west is going to be the coolest part tonight with lows in the 50s, lows in the 60s for rest of the state. And yes, as the song says, here comes that rain again all across Nebraska tonight with a few thunder showers in the east as well. Tomorrow, temps staying relatively close to where they are, maybe a little bit cooler. 60s for a lot of the state, warming up a little bit in the southeast, staying in the 70s out in the west. And yes, more showers and storms all across Nebraska, even heavier rain coming Wednesday and Thursday.
1: Communities across the Northeast recovering from a massive storm system that hit over the weekend. The remnants of the rare early fall nor'easter expected to linger into today. Reed Binion has more.
4: To be clear, we're not out of the woods just yet.
5: New Jersey Governor Mikey Sherrill on Sunday warning residents not to let their guard down as a massive early season nor'easter storm finally began to weaken.
4: I ask that you stay vigilant and continue to watch for updates so you're prepared if conditions change.
5: The storm battered communities across the Northeast over the weekend with torrential rain, damaging high winds.

0: floods, massive waves, and coastal flooding. In Atlantic City, New Jersey, water levels hit the highest point since Superstorm Sandy in 2012, prompting evacuations and rescues along the Jersey shore. The severe weather turning deadly in New York City. According to police, a city housing authority employee died after a report of a fallen tree. The man was taken to a Brooklyn hospital where he was later pronounced dead. Even as the storm weakens, crews are working to restore electrical service, with tens of thousands of customers across the Northeast still without power on Sunday. The rare timing of this nor'easter in early fall made power outage challenges a different beast for officials.
1: The unique nature of this storm is the strength of the wind and the duration, and the fact that the leaves are still green on the trees.
0: Nor'easter storms usually happen in winter.
1: Typically a nor'easter, we have frozen ground. The leaves are gone off the trees, and it's not as significant.
0: I'm Reed Binion reporting.
2: Earlier this month, the National Weather Service said this is the fourth cloudiest September on record. It's the type of weather that can put folks in sour moods. And it comes, as experts say, we're entering a recurrent seasonal pattern that can affect folks with a specific type of depression. Mandy Gaither has more.
3: The days are darker, the temperatures colder, and for those who suffer winter pattern seasonal affective disorder, this time of year can be hard.
4: It's a form of clinical depression that's mostly characterized by increased need for sleep.
3: Symptoms include oversleeping, social withdrawal, overeating, craving carbohydrates, and weight gain. Not everyone will experience depressive signs, but those can include persistent sadness, feeling anxious or empty, hopelessness, irritability, feelings of guilt, loss of interest in activities you typically love, and difficulty concentrating, remembering, or making decisions.
4: First line treatment for seasonal affective disorder is actually going to be a light box, and these are devices that are commercially available. You can find them online pretty easily.
3: But psychologist Gage Jordan with the Ohio State University Wexner Medical Center says there are two common myths about light therapy. The devices mimic natural sunlight outdoors, but he says using this therapy doesn't raise risk of skin cancer.
4: Light boxes by design filter out ultraviolet light.
3: Vitamin D deficiency is also linked to seasonal affective disorder, but because of the filters on the light boxes, Jordan says using one will not replace this nutrient, which primarily comes from UV rays in sunlight.
4: You'd be much better off with an actual vitamin D supplement.
3: For Health Minute, I'm Mandy Gaither.
2: A Southeast Nebraska theater commemorated a major milestone over the weekend, celebrating its centennial. Tim Hackett has more from Fairbury.
5: For the last 100 years, people in and around Fairbury have opened these doors, acquired some concessions, and sat in these seats to view vaudeville acts, stage shows, appliance auctions, and feature films inside the Bonham Theater, which this weekend celebrated a century since it first began welcoming people inside in 1926.
6: Pretty much all wanted to be on this board just to keep the community alive and have a place for everyone to congregate and enjoy themselves. And I just want to say thank you for all the support we've had through all the years to keep this place going. And it's been a lot of enjoyment for all of us to see the people happy and having a good time.
5: And the Bonham Theater in 2026 is a unique marriage of modernity and history. Much of the ground level has been modernized with some original or replica fixtures mixed in, but the real history of the building is uncovered one story above. In the balcony level, it's no longer safe to sit in, or below, the former home of dressing rooms for the venue's live performers and evidence of former volunteers.
7: Even though the Bonham Theater is celebrating 100 years since people were first able to come sit in these seats, it actually hasn't been open for 100 years nonstop. The theater was closed for a period of about 5 years starting in 2012 before a small group of dedicated locals joined forces to make sure that the theater remained open for many years to come.
6: I grew up coming to this theater, and then in 2012 with the it's going to be shut down, what are we going to do? You know, I wanted my children to be able to still keep coming here and not have to travel to go to the movies. And just the experience of coming to the Bonham, because I grew up doing it. I wanted my kids to be able to grow up doing it. And, you know, we had other activities in town that were, you know,
8: disappearing and just didn't want to lose this.
5: A small theater in small town America in 2026 has to

0: tackle its share of obstacles, including more ways to watch movies outside of a theater than ever before. But for the people in charge of the production of the Bonham Theater, the effort is worth it to ensure a place that has meant so much to so many for the last 100 years can ensure the show goes on for another century or more.
1: My personal feeling is there's no other place I'd rather be than sitting in a movie theater watching the movie, because I think that's the best experience ever for movies. As the manager here, that's my goal always, is to make sure that this is the best experience somebody can have watching the movies.
0: In Fairbury, Tim Hackett, News Channel Nebraska.
2: The ground's already pretty soggy, and it's going to get more rain over the next few days. Details next in your AccuWeather forecast. 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
4: Get out and do it today, because this will be the only really warm, dry day of the week. After that, it's going to be very Forrest Gumpish, as in it just rained and rained and rained and rained. That's going to be, it's going to be all week long starting tonight. Today, though, very nice. Highs in the 70s all across the state. Your warmest spot's going to be in the southwest and out in the panhandle. And then the west will be the coolest spot tonight, with lows in the 50s, 60s across the rest of the state as the rain comes back in and it sweeps, as the song says, all across the plains there. All of Nebraska going to be seeing showers and maybe even a few thunder showers in the east. It'll continue into tomorrow with some slightly cooler temps, with the exception of the southeast, where it will warm up a bit into the upper 70s, otherwise 60s and low 70s for the rest of the state. And yes, more rain all across Nebraska with a few thunder showers. And that's just the amuse-bouche. That's just the appetizer, because Wednesday and Thursday, we could see what they call washout days, where when the moisture that is coming up from Hurricane Polo is going to mix with another storm system coming in from the west, and that means just rain all day long, heavy downpours. Flooding could certainly be a concern. The soil is already moist. We'll have more of that coming up in your extended forecast, but ready for a cool, rainy week? It's coming.
5: Nebraska. I was in Valentine, Nebraska at the high school state finals, and we were in the short go the last round, and I caught my thumb in my dally, and went to the hospital in Valentine, and they flew me here. Came to Dr. Hartzell right away, and he reattached it. It come all the way off. I was here for a week after I cut my thumb off, and they just did really good taking care of me. Always felt cared for. I feel like my recovery is going as good as it possibly can, and everybody's just doing so much to help me. I just think that we're really lucky to have someone like him around that can do these kind of surgeries. He's just so good at what he does. Just leaves a good impression. Caring, that's what Faith Health means to me.
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8: USDA is beginning the largest expansion of commodity program-based acres in more than 2 decades. Hi, I'm Susan Littlefield with the American Ag Network. The addition of 30 million acres eligible for ARC and PLC is expected to increase for support for farmers nationwide. USDA Undersecretary Richard Fordyce explains to us how these new acres were calculated and which regions stand to benefit the most.
9: We did see some states that, you know, had pretty significant increases. North Dakota, South Dakota,

0: Wisconsin, Nebraska. I think it had to do with a couple of things. One was, areas of the country where their cropping systems have changed. It's been over 20 years since we've added any additional base acres. When we look at North Dakota, for example, 20 years ago, a lot of dry land wheat, cereal grains. Now that state grows a lot of corn and soybeans. And so I think that's one of the reasons. And then in some other states, like a dairy heavy state, for example, maybe that farm, all the production from that farm actually went into feeding, feeding the dairy herd or some livestock operation. And so maybe those acres had not been captured 20 years plus ago. I think it's great news. I was super happy to kind of see where we came out from that total. And because the total universe of eligible acres was not much more than 30 million, we had to do a prorated reduction, but it was only at 3.69%. So, as an example, if you had 100 acres of eligible new base, we had to reduce that by 3.69. So you would have 96.31 acres of that total 100 acre eligibility. So not much of a reduction. So I think that's really good news.
1: I'm Susan Littlefield reporting.
2: Welcome back to NCN. Let's take a look at some other top stories from around the state today. Some familiar artwork returning to a big culvert in honor of Breast Cancer Awareness Month. The fifth annual Build the Ribbon was held yesterday in Kearney, and as Dave Greek shows us, thousands of tiny pink flags are poked into the ground, building a large pink ribbon, the symbol for those battling or even bereaving breast cancer.
3: My family has a history of breast cancer, and I was diagnosed at 33. I had a four-year-old and an eight-month-old at home. Advocated for myself because, as you said, I'm too young to have breast cancer, especially in the insurance world.
4: Casey Danielson going through an unfortunate and, at times, all too familiar situation for some women. She was diagnosed with breast cancer at the age of 33. A similar scenario played out for Tanya Wagner, so she decided to form the Forever Pink Foundation to ensure others in the area would not have to go through the same trials she and Danielson did.
5: She founded it because when she went in for a diagnostic mammogram, she found out her insurance would not pay for it. So she, in turn, didn't want that to happen to any other patients.
4: Fittingly enough, Danielson and her family became Kearney residents in 2024, and she was already battling her own diagnosis.
3: Actually, the first year that we moved to Kearney, we drove by this ribbon, and I thought, what a cool thing.
4: This marks the fifth year where the ribbon has been constructed on the west side of 2nd Avenue.
5: October is breast cancer awareness, and so right here represents over 42,000 flags, and that represents how many will lose their battle with breast cancer this year across the United States, 500 of them being men.
4: The flags forming the most recognizable symbol for breast cancer. Getting the community to support the effort has continued to grow over the years.
5: It started last year. UNK Wrestling is here today. The UNK Wrestling coach has a family member that has gone through breast cancer, so it means something to him. Pleasanton is here with us. This year, we are branching out into Amherst and Pleasanton for basketball, and we're doing a pink out game with them. So it'll be Battle of the Pink of the two cities that are big rivals.
4: It's even dipped into the regional law enforcement, beginning with the Kearney Police Department and Buffalo County Sheriff's Office. Authorities around the area are showing their support to this effort and awareness as a whole.
6: Started a new thing this year where we're trying to get businesses to buy in and purchase window stickers that they can display on a window on the outside of their business.
3: It just boggles my mind, honestly, how much the community and the surrounding communities care about breast cancer and cancer in general.
4: As for Danielson, her early efforts in stifling cancer have led to a clean bill of health.
3: I went through 6 rounds of intense chemotherapy. I had a double mastectomy, 16 rounds of radiation, and now I'm just on maintenance treatments. And I am just, in August, I was 2 years cancer-free.
2: The U.S. is once again on top of the golf world. We've got highlights next in sports. You're watching News Channel Nebraska.
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1: Washout of a week, with the exception of today. Heavy rains all week long. This will be your only break, so you got outdoor plans, better do them today, as we will

0: of, well, not the iceberg, but the tip of the rain gauge, because it's going to be full, I guarantee you, pretty much the entire week. Tomorrow it'll actually warm up in the southeast with highs in the upper 70s, 60s and 70s for the rest of the state. But once again, rain and maybe even a few thunderstorms, not severe, but certainly going to be seeing, as we mentioned, that heavy rain starting tonight and lasting throughout the week, and only going to get heavier. As we look at your extended forecast, things will stay temperature-wise very consistent, mid to upper 60s for the northeast. Things will finally start to dry out as we head into the weekend, but we will be super soaked by then. These are going to be the two heaviest days, Wednesday and Thursday. Believe it or not, Hurricane Polo out there in the east having an effect. The moisture that's coming in from that is going to combine with a storm system that rolls in from the west, and that's going to mean continuous periods of rain. Those days like Wednesday and Thursday, it's just going to rain all day long. As we look at the southeast, again, we start off a little warmer and then it settles down into the 60s. I mean, it is going to be October by the end of the week, so it's what you would expect. But after those first few days, we'll finally get a little dry out for the weekend. Central also seeing consistent temps for the most part after a warm start to the week. 60s for the rest of the week there with those heaviest rain days Wednesday and Thursday. Northwest gets a little break from the rain early. Tonight and tomorrow you'll be seeing some downpours, and you'll be seeing a nice big warm-up next weekend. Look at that, gorgeous, sunny and 80s. And the southwest not quite as warm, and certainly a lot wetter there. You'll be seeing showers all the way through Thursday before you get, I mean, a very nice first October weekend there. Perfect pumpkin patch weather right around 70 or upper 60s, low 70s. But again, the main concern is going to be the heavy rain starting tonight and really getting into the downpour region Wednesday and Thursday. So with the soil already being moist from a lot of the rain that we've seen, combined with what's coming there, localized flooding could be an issue. Make sure you have ways to stay alert in your area. And as always, don't drive into flooded areas. Turn around, don't drown.
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1: In sports, after a dramatic rally, America once again on top of the golf world. The Americans have won the President's Cup for the 11th straight time with another turnaround at Medina. The Americans leaned on their strength in singles to rally from a three-point deficit. One of the key matches came from 21-year-old Jackson Koivun. He rallied from two down on the back nine to beat Siwoo Kim. The Americans got early wins as well from Cameron Young and Justin Thomas, along with a key win from Colin Morikawa. To the NFL, where Bo Nix's keeper from inches outside the goal line with 47 seconds left powered the Broncos past the Rams 30-26. It capped a wild final 5 minutes that included a 66-yard pick six by Denver and a quick touchdown response by Los Angeles. After Nix put the Broncos in front, Matthew Stafford drove the Rams to the Denver 14. A false start moved them back 5 yards, though. The Rams sent out five receivers, but safety Talanoa Hufanga secured his second interception, this time in the end zone. Meanwhile, Lamar Jackson completed a 27-yard pass to Zay Flowers and called a timeout with just 1 second left. That set up Tyler Loop's 56-yard field goal to cap a stunning last-second drive that gave the Baltimore Ravens a 34-31 victory over the Dallas Cowboys in Brazil. The Ravens and Cowboys put on quite a show in front of an announced crowd of over 72,000 during the NFL's third game in Brazil. It was the first, though, in the city of Rio de Janeiro. And Florida made a massive jump in the Associated Press Top 25, landing in the top 10 for the first time in 5 years. The Gators' 24-point win over Mississippi on Saturday earned them a 13-rung promotion to number 8. That's their highest ranking since 2020. Texas, Georgia, Notre Dame all continued to hold on to the top 3 spots. Miami, a season-high number 4, while Ohio State moved up 2 spots to number 5. Indiana, Alabama, Florida, Mississippi, BYU rounded out the top 10. Nebraska received more votes, but still fell outside the top 25 at 33rd. And that's sports for your Monday. Stick around. We've got more news and weather on the way. Thanks for joining us. Have a great day. You're watching News Channel Nebraska.

0: Well, hello there and good morning. It's Monday, September 28th, and you're watching News Channel Nebraska. My name is Eric McKay. Thank you so much for joining us. Hope you had a great weekend. Coming up for you this hour, a downtown apartment fire requiring four different departments to come to the scene. We've got details on the way. And animals, people, and fun all coming together in Northeast Nebraska over the weekend. And it's all for a good cause, that story, and much more coming up. But first, a major weather system on the way. Some heavy rain coming to Nebraska this week. Michael J. Anthony has the details now in your AccuWeather forecast.
1: Well, the big story this week is going to be rain and lots of it. In fact, there could be a few what they call washout days, like Wednesday and Thursday, where we're seeing rain all day long and heavy downpours with maybe some flooding. That's coming later this week. Today, just a nice cool one there. Highs in the 70s all across the state. A little warmer out in the panhandle. And then, of course, we do our flip-flop, where the west is going to be the coolest part tonight with lows in the 50s, lows in the 60s for rest of the state. And yes, as the song says, here comes that rain again all across Nebraska tonight with a few thunder showers in the east as well. Tomorrow, temps staying relatively close to where they are, maybe a little bit cooler. 60s for a lot of the state, warming up a little bit in the southeast, staying in the 70s out in the west. And yes, more showers and storms all across Nebraska, even heavier rain coming Wednesday and Thursday.
0: We'll have your full forecast coming up later this hour. First, though, let's take a look at our top headlines today. A man already wanted for assault in Texas is in jail in Northeast Nebraska after a weekend incident. 20-year-old Eric McCovery was arrested in Norfolk yesterday. Police say McCovery fled from officers when they tried to arrest him for the active warrant out of Texas. Authorities say they located a gun at the location from which McCovery fled. That gun is believed to have been used in an incident where a windshield was damaged by a gunshot while parked at a Norfolk gas station. McCovery was eventually found and arrested. He's being held in the Madison County Jail. A man is in custody after a vehicle pursuit prompted a public safety alert overnight in central Nebraska. The Merritt County Sheriff's Office said they took the man into custody just after 2 this morning. They'd been asking residents east of Central City to stay indoors. That was after a suspect fled on foot from a vehicle that authorities say was involved in a vehicle pursuit. The Sheriff's Office hasn't released any additional information yet about what led to the pursuit or the man's identity. After multiple court hearings and questions over its legality raised by the Trump administration, early voting by mail is underway in Nebraska. Nebraska Secretary of State Bob Evnen said the first ballots have been mailed out for the November election. Evnen's office said ballots were sent out to about 65,000 Nebraskans this morning. Those who requested ballots should be on the lookout for 6x9 yellow envelopes with return envelopes inside. State officials say the mailings will continue daily through October 23rd. In addition, early voting can be done in person starting next Monday the 5th at the Douglas County Election Commission office in Omaha. All this after the U.S. Supreme Court blocked the U.S. Postal Service from enforcing key parts of a new mail ballot rule. That ruling allowed states to continue sending out mail ballots under the same processes they've used for years. Nearly one in four Nebraskans voted by mail in the 2024 general election. A Southeast Nebraska mayor is being chosen to head up the effort, making sure local lawmakers are kept in mind when bills pass the unicameral. Nebraska City Mayor Brian Beckett was elected president of the League of Nebraska Municipalities Executive Board last week. That's a nonprofit that advocates for municipal leaders in the Nebraska legislature. Beckett takes over for Aurora Mayor Marlon Seaman, who's stepping down after 2 years. Columbus Mayor Jim Bulkley has been elected vice president. A first-of-its-kind championship barbecue event was held on the grounds of a Western Nebraska brewery. The Sandhills Smoke Show held the inaugural cook-off at Pell's Brewing

0: in North Platte over the weekend. Among the organizers, the Kansas City Barbecue Society, considered one of the foremost authorities on being home to the best barbecue. There were a variety of different categories competitors asked to cook in. Having an event of this stature, a big win for North Platte.
1: Barbecue is kind of in all of our blood. We all like that, and saw potential to, there's not many in the Midwest, so there's a need to grow this event in our area of the United States.
0: The Smokin' Outlaws were listed as the grand champion, posting a score of over 704 points. There was $7,000 in prize money awarded over the two-day event. More news next. You're watching News Channel Nebraska.
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0: A central Nebraska man was involved in a crash that killed a pedestrian in South Dakota. It happened in the town of White River last week. Officials with the South Dakota Department of Public Safety say a 37-year-old man from Grand Island was driving a pickup with a flatbed when it struck a woman along U.S. Highway 83. Authorities say the driver tried to brake and swerve, but the pickup struck the 23-year-old woman. She was pronounced dead at a South Dakota hospital. No word yet on any charges related to the case. Hundreds gathered over the weekend to take part in an annual event that raises awareness for breast cancer. Sydney Babb has more on why this year's walk carries a personal meaning for some participants.
1: Awana Hankerson has walked this route 17 years in a row.
2: Because I was diagnosed with breast cancer, it was so bad that they say I only had 6 months to live.
1: Another woman marks a milestone of her own today. Margie Smith is 15 years cancer-free to the exact date.
3: Today celebrates my 15th year.
4: Today?
3: Actually, yes. I had my last radiation treatment 15 years ago.
1: Margie found out on St. Patrick's Day on her way to meet with friends at happy hour.
3: My doctor said, congratulations, you've got to come in to see me. And I said, oh, I just bought new bras. What am I going to do?
1: But the reality sank in.
3: It did come as a shock again, but you know, I knew that I would have wonderful treatment, and I knew that, okay, it's a hurdle, but you can get over this.
1: For Awana, the diagnosis was even more dire. Stage 4, with 2 young children at home.
2: To plan for it, not knowing that you're going to be here for your children, it was devastating and very heartbreaking. It was just like I just lost all hope, and I just lost everything. And at that point, I didn't even feel like living anymore myself because of what I was dealing with and what I was going through.
1: Both women said the hardest part wasn't just the diagnosis. It was

0: What came next?
1: In rounds of chemo and radiation. Challenging, not pleasant, but very necessary.
2: 17 years later, I'm still standing, and 33 surgeries.
0: Awana says she leaned on her faith. Margie leaned on her daughters and her closest friends.
1: It brought my family to tears. Those four got me through it. Plus my wonderful girlfriends. Women need their girlfriends.
0: Now both women show up every year, not just for themselves, but for everyone still fighting.
2: I just come to walk to let other people know, like, I've too been through this. You're not by yourself.
1: Take a look at everybody that walked today. We will all help.
0: Two survivors, one message. No one has to face this alone.
2: It's family, and we just embrace them because we all one big happy family.
0: In Omaha, I'm Sydney Babb, First Alert 6.
3: We've got some widespread rain, thunderstorms coming to the state this week. Details on the way in your AccuWeather forecast. 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
8: What is Nebraska? Nebraska is 529 towns. It is 147 cities. It is 382 villages. It is 2 time zones and 3 area codes. It is Cook and Gurley, Palisade and Osmond, Wymore, Sydney, and everywhere in between. Nebraska is what we do. 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
9: Outdoor plans, get out and do it today, because this will be the only really warm, dry day of the week. After that, it's going to be very Forrest Gumpish, as in it just rained and rained and rained and rained. That's going to be, it's going to be all week long starting tonight. Today, though, very nice. Highs in the 70s all across the state. Your warmest spot's going to be in the southwest and out in the panhandle. And then the west will be the coolest spot tonight with lows in the 50s, 60s across the rest of the state. As the rain comes back in and it sweeps, as the song says, all across the plains there, all of Nebraska going to be seeing showers and maybe even a few thunder showers in the east. It'll continue into tomorrow with some slightly cooler temps, with the exception of the southeast, where it will warm up a bit into the upper 70s, otherwise 60s and low 70s for the rest of the state. And yes, more rain all across Nebraska with a few thunder showers. And that's just the amuse-bouche. That's just the appetizer, because Wednesday and Thursday, we could see what they call washout days, where when the moisture that is coming up from Hurricane Polo is going to mix with another storm system coming in from the west, and that means just rain all day long, heavy downpours. Flooding could certainly be a concern. The soil is already moist. We'll have more of that coming up in your extended forecast, but ready for a cool, rainy week? It's coming.
10: And it turned out she had had cancer, and not just one, but two kinds. Her dad actually came with her to that appointment. I was like, it's pretty routine, just get her in so we can see if he also thinks she needs her tonsils out. And they called me and said, yes, Dr. Altman thinks her tonsils are enlarged, but there's another issue. When he was doing his thorough examination, masses felt different in her thyroid. And so that same day, he worked to get her in the ultrasound, and they got her right in the ultrasound and found, he described it as more nodules than actual thyroid. The day he had the call and tell me that it was cancer, he was very kind and patient with me as I asked my questions. Dr. Altman, for sure, is forever in our hearts.
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2: Later this week. On this September the 28th, let's take a look back at this date in history. It was on this date, the 28th of 1928, that a major medical milestone was reached by accident. Scottish scientist was studying bacteria and discovered penicillin. Alexander Fleming's discovery of the life-saving antibiotic completely on accident. There was a petri dish that he had bacteria in it, but it became contaminated with mold. Well, Fleming noticed that the bacteria that was closest to the mold was dying. He realized that that mold could be made into an antibacterial compound. His accidental discovery led him to winning the Nobel Prize in Medicine in 1945. A lot of history on this date having to do with Ted Williams. It was on this date in 1941 that the Boston Red Sox hitter got 6 hits in 8 at-bats during a doubleheader. He finished the season that year with a batting average of 406. No major leaguer has since finished a year over 400. George Brett got the closest, hit 390 back in 1980. And then again on this date in 1960, more Ted Williams history. He played his final game and hit a home run in his final at-bat. You see it there. The Splendid Splinter, as he was sometimes called, played his entire career for the Boston Red Sox. He was inducted into the Baseball Hall of Fame in 1966. His number 9 jersey was retired by the Red Sox in 1984. Hey, stick around. We've got more news and weather coming your way next. Thank you so much for joining us. Have a great day. You're watching News Channel Nebraska.
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8: Well, get ready for one big washout of a week. With the exception of today, heavy rains all week long. This will be your only break. So you got outdoor plans, better do them today, as we will see highs in the 70s all across the state. Your warmest spot.

0: spots are going to be in the southwest and out in the panhandle, and then we'll do the old flipper flopper, as that will be the coolest spot of the state out west, with lows in the 50s tonight, 60s for the rest of the state. One thing all of Nebraska will have in common: rain, and a whole lot of it. Yes, showers all across the state, even maybe a few thunder showers in the east. And that's just the tip of, well, not the iceberg, but the tip of the rain gauge, because it's going to be full, I guarantee you, pretty much the entire week. Tomorrow it'll actually warm up in the southeast with highs in the upper 70s, 60s and 70s for the rest of the state. But once again, rain and maybe even a few thunderstorms, not severe, but certainly going to be seeing, as we mentioned, that heavy rain starting tonight and lasting throughout the week, and only going to get heavier as we look at your extended forecast. Things will stay temperature-wise very consistent, mid to upper 60s for the northeast. Things will finally start to dry out as we head into the weekend, but we will be super soaked by then. These are going to be the two heaviest days, Wednesday and Thursday. Believe it or not, Hurricane Polo out there in the east having an effect. The moisture that's coming in from that is going to combine with a storm system that rolls in from the west, and that's going to mean continuous periods of rain. Those days like Wednesday and Thursday, it's just going to rain all day long. As we look at the southeast, again, we start off a little warmer and then it settles down into the 60s. I mean, it is going to be October by the end of the week, so it's what you would expect. But after those first few days, we'll finally get a little dry out for the weekend. Central also seeing consistent temps for the most part after a warm start to the week. 60s for the rest of the week there with those heaviest rain days, Wednesday and Thursday. Northwest gets a little break from the rain early. Tonight and tomorrow, you'll be seeing some downpours, and you'll be seeing a nice big warm-up next weekend. Look at that, gorgeous, sunny, and 80s. And the southwest, not quite as warm, and certainly a lot wetter there. You'll be seeing showers all the way through Thursday before you get, I mean, a very nice first October weekend there. Perfect pumpkin patch weather, right around 70 or upper 60s, low 70s. But again, the main concern is going to be the heavy rain starting tonight and really getting into the downpour region Wednesday and Thursday. So with the soil already being moist from a lot of the rain that we've seen, combined with what's coming there, localized flooding could be an issue. Make sure you have ways to stay alert in your area. And as always, don't drive into flooded areas. Turn around, don't drown.
1: One person has died following a weekend crash in central Nebraska. The Merrick County Sheriff's Office says they got a call to Highway 30 about 2 miles west of Chapman. Authorities say the initial investigation shows a van was heading west when it crossed the center line, scraped a semi going east, then ran into a heavy-duty pickup trailing the semi, resulting in a head-on collision. The driver of the van, 64-year-old Daniel Zagers of Fullerton, was pronounced dead at the scene. The driver and passenger in the pickup were treated for what were called minor injuries. The semi driver was not hurt. Last week, Governor Jim Pillen announced a pair of executive orders aimed at making harvest a little less costly for ag producers. Michael Shively sat down with the governor for more details.
2: Pleased to be joined by Governor Jim Pillen. And Governor, you're coming off of issuing a couple of executive orders. This is related to the ag industry. I'm curious about the situation that led to this. What have you been hearing from farmers? What has your Department of Agriculture been telling you about what farmers and ranchers are experiencing?
3: Yeah, well, I'm out everywhere every single day. And obviously a couple different things where I've been fully engaged, whether it's at the Nebraska State Fair, spent two of the three days at the Husker Harvest, obviously $6 diesel fuel. I'm the first farmer governor in 100 years in Nebraska. I understand the economics as well as anyone else. Our fuel prices are a killer. It's hurting every Nebraskan. We're all frustrated. We're all frustrated with government decisions, but it's an opportunity for us, the state, to provide leadership for the state and try to help out. And so most people don't understand it, but those of us in agriculture understand red diesel. And so red diesel is really simple. Everybody in agriculture that's hauling grains, hauling feed, appalling

0: byproducts from our ethanol plants for the next 90 days can put in your trucks wherever they go. You can put red diesel fuel, which means they have no taxation, number one. Number two, the other thing that's really important is we call it the 20,000 pound axle, but the hardcore reality is nobody has to worry exactly how many pounds you put in your semi, in your truck. You can fill it to the brim, and we've taken the weight restrictions off for the next 90 days. those are two big deals. They're not a drop in the bucket. They're big impacts on helping. Every little thing we can do, I learned a long time ago from my father that you treat every nickel like a manhole cover. These are some big manhole covers.
1: Yeah, so the diesel tax, how much of an impact are we talking here? If you know the price per gallon on that?
0: So it's real simple. The state tax is 31 cents. The federal tax is 24 cents. If you fill your truck up at a fuel station, you will get be able to take the receipt. You will get a state rebate back of 31 cents. The name of the game is the red fuel because there's no federal or state tax. So we're working very hard today and tomorrow and the next days to make sure we'll be working with all the co-ops, we'll be working with all the distributors. We got to get a lot of red diesel. The red diesel is the name of the game. That's a big deal. It's 55 cents. You know, easy math, Mike. It's obviously a little over $6, but close to 10% savings on our diesel. That's a big deal. And then the other, I don't yell and scream. Those in politics that do that, it makes no sense to me. I go eyeball to eyeball to have conversations, which I've done with the president. Haven't been able to speak specifically to him, but I've sent a letter that we sent off yesterday saying, Mr. President, please stop exporting diesel fuel from our country. We need to get our reserves up. We need to make sure we have enough supply so that we can get our harvest across this country, our harvest taken care of in Nebraska, and that it'll have an impact on the price that consumers pay because we can decrease our transportation costs for everything that we buy.
1: Well, Governor, always appreciate your visit and sharing some information about these executive orders.
0: Yeah, thank you for having me on, and I think it's really, really important. This obviously helps agriculture, but it helps all Nebraskans because the trickle down is significant, and every little bit makes a big difference.
1: It's time to get to harvest.
0: It's time to get to harvest. We're all getting anxious.
2: It seems like everyone's dealing with too much rain. Details on a nor'easter causing damage out east next. First, Michael J. Anthony in your AccuWeather forecast.
3: Well, the big story this week is going to be rain and lots of it. In fact, there could be a few what they call washout days, like Wednesday and Thursday, where we're seeing rain all day long and heavy downpours with maybe some flooding. That's coming later this week. Today, just a nice cool one there. Highs in the 70s all across the state. Little warmer out in the panhandle, and then of course we do our flip-flop where the west is going to be the coolest part tonight with lows in the 50s, lows in the 60s for rest of the state. And yes, as the song says, here comes that rain again all across Nebraska tonight with a few thunder showers in the east as well. Tomorrow, temps staying relatively close to where they are, maybe a little bit cooler. 60s for a lot of the state, warming up a little bit in the southeast, staying in the 70s out in the west. And yes, more showers and storms all across Nebraska, even heavier rain coming Wednesday and Thursday.
2: Just recovering from a massive storm system that hit over the weekend, the remnants of the rare early fall nor'easter expected to linger into today. Reed Binion has more.
4: To be clear, we're not out of the woods just yet.
5: New Jersey Governor Mikey Sherrill on Sunday warning residents not to let their guard down as a massive early season nor'easter storm finally began to weaken.
4: I ask that you stay vigilant and continue to watch for updates so you're prepared if conditions change.
5: The storm battered communities across the Northeast over the weekend with torrential rain, damaging high winds, massive waves, and coastal flooding. In Atlantic City, New Jersey,

0: The water levels hit the highest point since Superstorm Sandy in 2012, prompting evacuations and rescues along the Jersey Shore. The severe weather turning deadly in New York City. According to police, a city housing authority employee died after a report of a fallen tree. The man was taken to a Brooklyn hospital where he was later pronounced dead. Even as the storm weakens, crews are working to restore electrical service, with tens of thousands of customers across the Northeast still without power on Sunday. The rare timing of this nor'easter in early fall made power outage challenges a different beast for officials.
1: The unique nature of this storm is the strength of the wind and the duration, and the fact that the leaves are still green on the trees.
0: Nor'easter storms usually happen in winter.
1: Typically a nor'easter, we have frozen ground. The leaves are gone off the trees, and it's not as significant.
0: I'm Reed Binion reporting.
2: Earlier this month, the National Weather Service said this is the fourth cloudiest September on record. It's the type of weather that can put folks in sour moods. And it comes, as experts say, we're entering a recurrent seasonal pattern that can affect folks with a specific type of depression. Mandy Gaither has more.
3: The days are darker, the temperatures colder, and for those who suffer winter pattern seasonal affective disorder, this time of year can be hard.
4: It's a form of clinical depression that's mostly characterized by increasing need for sleep.
3: Symptoms include oversleeping, social withdrawal, overeating, craving carbohydrates, and weight gain. Not everyone will experience depressive signs, but those can include persistent sadness, feeling anxious or empty, hopelessness, irritability, feelings of guilt, loss of interest in activities you typically love, and difficulty concentrating, remembering, or making decisions.
4: First line treatment for seasonal affective disorder is actually going to be a light box, and these are devices that are commercially available. You can find them online pretty easily.
3: But psychologist Gage Jordan with the Ohio State University Wexner Medical Center says there are two common myths about light therapy. The devices mimic natural sunlight outdoors, but he says using this therapy doesn't raise risk of skin cancer.
4: Light boxes by design filter out ultraviolet light.
3: Vitamin D deficiency is also linked to seasonal affective disorder, but because of the filters on the light boxes, Jordan says using one will not replace this nutrient, which primarily comes from UV rays and sunlight.
4: You'd be much better off with an actual vitamin D supplement.
3: For Health Minute, I'm Mandy Gaither.
2: A Southeast Nebraska theater commemorated a major milestone over the weekend, celebrating its centennial. Tim Hackett has more from Fairbury.
5: For the last 100 years, people in and around Fairbury have opened these doors, acquired some concessions, and sat in these seats to view vaudeville acts, stage shows, appliance auctions, and feature films inside the Bonham Theater, which this weekend celebrated a century since it first began welcoming people inside in 1926.
6: Pretty much all wanted to be on this board just to keep the community alive and have a place for everyone to congregate and enjoy themselves. And I just want to say thank you for all the support we've had through all the years to keep this place going. And it's been a lot of enjoyment for all of us to see the people happy and having a good time.
5: And the Bonham Theater in 2026 is a unique marriage of modernity and history. Much of the ground level has been modernized with some original or replica fixtures mixed in, but the real history of the building is uncovered one story above, in the balcony level it's no longer safe to sit in, or below, the former home of dressing rooms for the venue's live performers, and evidence of former volunteers. Even though the Bonham Theater is celebrating 100 years since people were first able to come sit in these seats, it actually hasn't been open for 100 years nonstop. The theater was closed for a period of about 5 years starting in 2012 before a small group of dedicated locals joined forces to make sure that the theater remained open for many years to come.
6: I grew up coming to this theater, and then in 2012 with the it's going to be shut down, what are we going to do? You know, I wanted my children to be able to still keep coming here and not have to travel to go to the movies, and just the experience of coming to the Bonham, because I grew up doing it. I wanted my kids to be able to grow up doing it. And, you know, we had other activities in town that were, you know,
7: disappearing and just didn't want to lose this.
5: A small theater in small town America in 2026 has to tackle its share of obstacles, including more ways to watch movies outside of a theater than

0: than ever before. But for the people in charge of the production of the Bonham Theater, the effort is worth it to ensure a place that has meant so much to so many for the last 100 years can ensure the show goes on for another century or more.
1: My personal feeling is there's no other place I'd rather be than sitting in a movie theater watching the movie, because I think that's the best experience ever for movies. As the manager here, that's my goal always, is to make sure that this is the best experience somebody can have watching the movies.
0: In Fairbury, Tim Hackett, News Channel Nebraska.
2: The ground's already pretty soggy, and it's going to get more rain over the next few days. Details next in your AccuWeather forecast. 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
4: Get out and do it today, because this will be the only really warm, dry day of the week. After that, it's going to be very Forrest Gumpish, as in it just rained and rained and rained and rained. That's going to be, it's going to be all week long starting tonight. Today, though, very nice. Highs in the 70s all across the state. Your warmest spot's going to be in the southwest and out in the panhandle. And then the west will be the coolest spot tonight, with lows in the 50s, 60s across the rest of the state as the rain comes back in and it sweeps, as the song says, all across the plains there. All of Nebraska going to be seeing showers and maybe even a few thunder showers in the east. It'll continue into tomorrow with some slightly cooler temps, with the exception of the southeast, where it will warm up a bit into the upper 70s, otherwise 60s and low 70s for the rest of the state. And yes, more rain all across Nebraska with a few thunder showers. And that's just the amuse-bouche. That's just the appetizer, because Wednesday and Thursday, we could see what they call washout days, where when the moisture that is coming up from Hurricane Polo is going to mix with another storm system coming in from the west. And that means just rain all day long, heavy downpours. Flooding could certainly be a concern. The soil is already moist. We'll have more of that coming up in your extended forecast, but ready for a cool, rainy week? It's coming.
5: Nebraska, who lives next door to the f-ing Trump store as you pull into town? Billy Bob and his wife Mary Jane, or Mary Jo, their lives probably suck so f-ing.
6: I guess I'm Billy Bob. That's how Dan Osborne talks about us to his rich liberal donors. Dan, Nebraskans aren't stupid. Our lives don't suck. We won't let Dan Osborne keep backstabbing us.
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15: USDA is beginning the largest expansion of commodity program-based acres in more than two decades. Hi, I'm Susan Littlefield with the American Ag Network. The addition of 30 million acres eligible for ARC and PLC is expected to increase for support for farmers nationwide. USDA Undersecretary Richard Fordyce explains to us how these new acres were calculated and which regions stand to benefit the most.
16: We did see some states that, you know, had pretty significant increases: North Dakota, South Dakota, Wisconsin, Nebraska. I think it had to do with

0: couple of things. One was, you know, areas of the country where their cropping systems have changed. It's been over 20 years since we've added any additional base acres. You know, when we look at North Dakota, for example, you know, 20 years ago, a lot of dry land wheat, you know, cereal grains. Now that state grows a lot of corn and soybeans. And so I think that's one of the reasons. And then in some other states, like a dairy heavy state, for example, maybe that farm, you know, all the production from that farm actually went into feeding, you know, feeding the dairy herd or some livestock operation. And so maybe those acres had not been captured 20 years plus ago. I think it's great news. I was super happy to kind of see where we came out from that total. And because the total universe of eligible acres was not much more than 30 million, we had to do a prorated reduction, but it was only at 3.69%. So as an example, if you had 100 acres of eligible new base, we had to reduce that by 3.69. So you would have 96.31 acres of that total 100 acre eligibility. So not much of a reduction. So I think that's really good news.
1: I'm Susan Littlefield reporting.
2: To NCN, let's take a look at some other top stories from around the state today. Some familiar artwork returning to a big culvert in honor of Breast Cancer Awareness Month. The fifth annual Build the Ribbon was held yesterday in Kearney, and as Dave Greek shows us, thousands of tiny pink flags are poked into the ground, building a large pink ribbon, the symbol for those battling or even bereaving breast cancer.
3: My family has a history of breast cancer, and I was diagnosed at 33. I had a four-year-old and an eight-month-old at home. Advocated for myself because, as you said, I'm too young to have breast cancer, especially in the insurance world.
4: Casey Danielson going through an unfortunate and, at times, all too familiar situation for some women. She was diagnosed with breast cancer at the age of 33. A similar scenario played out for Tanya Wagner, so she decided to form the Forever Pink Foundation to ensure others in the area would not have to go through the same trials she and Danielson did.
5: She founded it because when she went in for a diagnostic mammogram, she found out her insurance would not pay for it. So she, in turn, didn't want that to happen to any other patients.
4: Fittingly enough, Danielson and her family became Kearney residents in 2024, and she was already battling her own diagnosis.
3: Actually, the first year that we moved to Kearney, we drove by this ribbon, and I thought, what a cool thing.
4: This marks the fifth year where the ribbon has been constructed on the west side of 2nd Avenue.
5: October is breast cancer awareness, and so right here represents over 42,000 flags, and that represents how many will lose their battle with breast cancer this year across the United States, 500 of them being men.
4: The flags forming the most recognizable symbol for breast cancer. Getting the community to support the effort has continued to grow over the years.
5: It started last year. UNK Wrestling is here today. The UNK Wrestling coach has a family member that has gone through breast cancer, so it means something to him. Pleasanton is here with us. This year, we are branching out into Amherst and Pleasanton for basketball, and we're doing a pink out game with them. So it'll be Battle of the Pink of the two cities that are big rivals.
4: It's even dipped into the regional law enforcement, beginning with the Kearney Police Department and Buffalo County Sheriff's Office. Authorities around the area are showing their support to this effort and awareness as a whole.
6: Started a new thing this year where we're trying to get businesses to buy in and purchase window stickers that they can display on a window on the outside of their business.
3: It just boggles my mind, honestly, how much the community and the surrounding communities care about breast cancer and cancer in general.
4: As for Danielson, her early efforts in stifling cancer have led to a clean bill of health.
3: I went through 6 rounds of intense chemotherapy. I had a double mastectomy, 16 rounds of radiation, and now I'm just on maintenance treatments, and I am just, in August, I was 2 years cancer-free.
2: The U.S. is once again on top of the golf world. We've got highlights next in sports. You're watching News Channel Nebraska.
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8: of a week, with the exception of today. Heavy rains all week long. This will be your only break. So you

0: rain and a whole lot of it. Yes, showers all across the state, even maybe a few thunder showers in the east. And that's just the tip of, well, not the iceberg, but the tip of the rain gauge, because it's going to be full, I guarantee you, pretty much the entire week. Tomorrow, it'll actually warm up in the southeast with highs in the upper 70s, 60s and 70s for the rest of the state. But once again, rain and maybe even a few thunderstorms, not severe, but certainly going to be seeing, as we mentioned, that heavy rain starting tonight and lasting throughout the week, and only going to get heavier as we look at your extended forecast. Things will stay temperature-wise very consistent, mid to upper 60s for the northeast. Things will finally start to dry out as we head into the weekend, but we will be super soaked by then. These are going to be the two heaviest days, Wednesday and Thursday. Believe it or not, Hurricane Polo out there in the east having an effect. The moisture that's coming in from that is going to combine with a storm system that rolls in from the west, and that's going to mean continuous periods of rain. Those days like Wednesday and Thursday, it's just going to rain all day long. As we look at the southeast, again, we start off a little warmer and then it settles down into the 60s. I mean, it is going to be October by the end of the week, so it's what you would expect. But after those first few days, we'll finally get a little dry out for the weekend. Central also seeing consistent temps for the most part after a warm start to the week. 60s for the rest of the week there with those heaviest rain days Wednesday and Thursday. Northwest gets a little break from the rain early. Tonight and tomorrow, you'll be seeing some downpours, and you'll be seeing a nice big warm-up next weekend. Look at that, gorgeous, sunny, and 80s. And the southwest, not quite as warm, and certainly a lot wetter there. You'll be seeing showers all the way through Thursday before you get, I mean, a very nice first October weekend there. Perfect pumpkin patch weather, right around 70 or upper 60s, low 70s. But again, the main concern is going to be the heavy rain starting tonight and really getting into the downpour region Wednesday and Thursday. So with the soil already being moist from a lot of the rain that we've seen combined with what's coming there, localized flooding could be an issue. Make sure you have ways to stay alert in your area. And as always, don't drive into flooded areas. Turn around, don't drown.
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Sports after a dramatic rally, America once again on top of the golf world. The Americans have won the President's Cup for the 11th straight time with another turnaround at Medina. The Americans leaned on their strength in singles to rally from a three-point deficit. One of the key matches came from 21-year-old Jackson Koivun. He rallied from two down on the back nine to beat Siwoo Kim. The Americans got early wins as well from Cameron Young and Justin Thomas, along with a key win from Colin Morikawa. To the NFL, where Bo Nix's keeper from inches outside the goal line with 47 seconds left powered the Broncos past the Rams 30-26. It capped a wild final 5 minutes that included a 66-yard pick six by Denver and a quick touchdown response by Los Angeles. After Nix put the Broncos in front, Matthew Stafford drove the Rams to the Denver 14. A false start moved them back 5 yards, though. The Rams sent out five receivers, but safety Talanoa Hufanga secured his second interception, this time in the end zone. Meanwhile, Lamar Jackson completed a 27-yard pass to Zay Flowers and called a timeout with just 1 second left. That set up Tyler Loop's 56-yard field goal to cap a stunning last-second drive that gave the Baltimore Ravens a 34-31 victory over the Dallas Cowboys in Brazil. The Ravens and Cowboys put on quite a show in front of an announced crowd of over 72,000 during the NFL's third game in Brazil. It was the first, though, in the city of Rio de Janeiro. And Florida made a massive jump in the Associated Press Top 25, landing in the top 10 for the first time in 5 years. The Gators' 24-point win over Mississippi on Saturday earned them a 13-rung promotion to number 8. That's their highest ranking since 2020. Texas, Georgia, Notre Dame all continued to hold on to the top 3 spots. Miami, a season-high number 4, while Ohio State moved up 2 spots to number 5. Indiana, Alabama, Florida, Mississippi, BYU rounded out the top 10. Nebraska received more votes, but still fell outside the top 25 at 33rd. And that's sports for your Monday. Stick around. We've got more news and weather on the way. Thanks for joining us. Have a great day. You're watching News Channel Nebraska.

0: Well, hello there and good morning. It's Monday, September 28th, and you're watching News Channel Nebraska. My name is Eric McKay. Thank you so much for joining us. Hope you had a great weekend. Coming up for you this hour, a downtown apartment fire requiring four different departments to come to the scene. We've got details on the way. And animals, people, and fun all coming together in Northeast Nebraska over the weekend. And it's all for a good cause, that story, and much more coming up. But first, a major weather system on the way. Some heavy rain coming to Nebraska this week. Michael J. Anthony has the details now in your AccuWeather forecast.
1: Well, the big story this week is going to be rain and lots of it. In fact, there could be a few what they call washout days, like Wednesday and Thursday, where we're seeing rain all day long and heavy downpours with maybe some flooding. That's coming later this week. Today, just a nice cool one there. Highs in the 70s all across the state. A little warmer out in the panhandle. And then, of course, we do our flip-flop, where the west is going to be the coolest part tonight with lows in the 50s, lows in the 60s for rest of the state. And yes, as the song says, here comes that rain again all across Nebraska tonight with a few thunder showers in the east as well. Tomorrow, temps staying relatively close to where they are, maybe a little bit cooler. 60s for a lot of the state, warming up a little bit in the southeast, staying in the 70s out in the west. And yes, more showers and storms all across Nebraska, even heavier rain coming Wednesday and Thursday.
0: We'll have your full forecast coming up later this hour. First, though, let's take a look at our top headlines today. A man already wanted for assault in Texas is in jail in Northeast Nebraska after a weekend incident. 20-year-old Eric McCovery was arrested in Norfolk yesterday. Police say McCovery fled from officers when they tried to arrest him for the active warrant out of Texas. Authorities say they located a gun at the location from which McCovery fled. That gun is believed to have been used in an incident where a windshield was damaged by a gunshot while parked at a Norfolk gas station. McCovery was eventually found and arrested. He's being held in the Madison County Jail. A man is in custody after a vehicle pursuit prompted a public safety alert overnight in central Nebraska. The Merritt County Sheriff's Office said they took the man into custody just after 2 this morning. They'd been asking residents east of Central City to stay indoors. That was after a suspect fled on foot from a vehicle that authorities say was involved in a vehicle pursuit. The Sheriff's Office hasn't released any additional information yet about what led to the pursuit or the man's identity. After multiple court hearings and questions over its legality raised by the Trump administration, early voting by mail is underway in Nebraska. Nebraska Secretary of State Bob Evnen said the first ballots have been mailed out for the November election. Evnen's office said ballots were sent out to about 65,000 Nebraskans this morning. Those who requested ballots should be on the lookout for 6x9 yellow envelopes with return envelopes inside. State officials say the mailings will continue daily through October 23rd. In addition, early voting can be done in person starting next Monday the 5th at the Douglas County Election Commission office in Omaha. All this after the U.S. Supreme Court blocked the U.S. Postal Service from enforcing key parts of a new mail ballot rule. That ruling allowed states to continue sending out mail ballots under the same processes they've used for years. Nearly 1 in 4 Nebraskans voted by mail in the 2024 general election. A Southeast Nebraska mayor is being chosen to head up the effort, making sure local lawmakers are kept in mind when bills pass the unicameral. Nebraska City Mayor Brian Beckett was elected president of the League of Nebraska Municipalities Executive Board last week. That's a nonprofit that advocates for municipal leaders in the Nebraska legislature. Beckett takes over for Aurora Mayor Marlon Seaman, who's stepping down after 2 years. Columbus Mayor Jim Bulkley has been elected vice president. A first-of-its-kind championship barbecue event was held on the grounds of a Western Nebraska brewery. The Sandhills Smoke Show held the inaugural cook-off at Pell's Brewing in North Platte over the weekend. Among the organizers, the Kansas City Barbecue Society, considered one of the foremost authorities on being home to the best barbecue. There were a variety of different categories competitors asked to cook in. Having an event of this stature, a big win for North Platte.
2: Barbecue is kind of in all of our blood. We all like that, and saw potential to, there's not many in the Midwest, so there's a need to grow this event in our area of the United States.
0: The Smokin' Outlaws were listed as the grand champion, posting a score of over 704 points. There was $7,000 in prize money awarded over the two-day event. More news next. 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
0: They say a central Nebraska man was involved in a crash that killed a pedestrian in South Dakota. It happened in the town of White River last week. Officials with the South Dakota Department of Public Safety say a 37-year-old man from Grand Island was driving a pickup with a flatbed when it struck a woman along U.S. Highway 83. Authorities say the driver tried to brake and swerve, but the pickup struck the 23-year-old woman. She was pronounced dead at a South Dakota hospital. No word yet on any charges related to the case. Hundreds gathered over the weekend to take part in an annual event that raises awareness for breast cancer. Sydney Babb has more on why this year's walk carries a personal meaning for some participants.
9: Awana Hankerson has walked this route 17 years in a row.
10: Because I was diagnosed with breast cancer, it was so bad that they say I only had 6 months to live.
9: Another woman marks a milestone of her own today. Margie Smith is 15 years cancer-free, to the exact date.
11: Today celebrates my 15th year.
12: Today?
11: Actually, yes. I had my last radiation treatment 15 years ago.
9: Margie found out on St. Patrick's Day, on her way to meet with friends at happy hour.
11: My doctor said, congratulations, you've got to come in to see me. And I said, oh, I just bought new bras. What am I going to do?
9: But the reality sank in.
11: It did come as a shock again, but you know, I knew that I would have wonderful treatment, and I knew that, okay, it's a hurdle, but you can get over this.
9: For Awana, the diagnosis was even more dire. Stage 4, with 2 young children at home.
10: To plan for it, not knowing that you're going to be here for your children, it was devastating and very heartbreaking. It was just like I just lost all hope, and I just lost everything. And at that point, I didn't even feel like living anymore myself, because

0: what I was dealing with and what I was going through.
1: Both women said the hardest part wasn't just the diagnosis. It was what came next.
2: In rounds of chemo and radiation, challenging, not pleasant, but very necessary.
0: 17 years later, I'm still standing, and 33 surgeries.
1: Awana says she leaned on her faith. Margie leaned on her daughters and her closest friends.
2: It brought my family to tears. Those four got me through it. Plus my wonderful girlfriends. Women need their girlfriends.
1: Now, both women show up every year, not just for themselves, but for everyone still fighting.
0: I just come to walk to let other people know, like, I've too been through this. You're not by yourself.
2: Take a look at everybody that walked today. We will all help.
1: Two survivors, one message. No one has to face this alone.
0: It's family. And we just embrace them because we all one big happy family.
1: In Omaha, I'm Sydney Babb, First Alert 6.
3: We've got some widespread rain, thunderstorms coming to the state this week. Details on the way in your AccuWeather forecast. 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
10: Well, if you have any outdoor plans, get out and do it today, because this will be the only really warm, dry day of the week. After that, it's going to be very Forrest Gumpish, as in it just rained and rained and rained and rained. That's going to be, it's going to be all week long starting tonight. Today, though, very nice. Highs in the 70s all across the state. Your warmest spot's going to be in the southwest and out in the panhandle. And then the west will be the coolest spot tonight with lows in the 50s. 60s across the rest of the state as the rain comes back in and it sweeps, as the song says, all across the plains. There, all of Nebraska going to be seeing showers and maybe even a few thunder showers in the east. It'll continue into tomorrow with some slightly cooler temps, with the exception of the southeast, where it will warm up a bit into the upper 70s, otherwise 60s and low 70s for the rest of the state. And yes, more rain all across Nebraska with a few thunder showers. And that's just the amuse-bouche. That's just the appetizer, because Wednesday and Thursday, we

0: could see what they call washout days, where when the moisture that is coming up from Hurricane Polo is going to mix with another storm system coming in from the west, and that means just rain all day long, heavy downpours. Flooding could certainly be a concern. The soil is already moist. We'll have more of that coming up in your extended forecast, but ready for a cool, rainy week? It's coming.
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3: Sound has been. Would not be surprised if we get some flood alerts later this week. On this September the 28th, let's take a look back at this date in history. It was on this date, the 28th of 1928, that a major medical milestone was reached by accident. Scottish scientist was studying bacteria and discovered penicillin. Alexander Fleming's discovery of the life-saving antibiotic completely on accident. There was a petri dish that he had bacteria in it, but it became contaminated with mold. Well, Fleming noticed that the bacteria that was closest to the mold was dying. He realized that that mold could be made into an antibacterial compound. His accidental discovery led him to winning the Nobel Prize in Medicine in 1945. A lot of history on this date having to do with Ted Williams. It was on this date in 1941 that the Boston Red Sox hitter got 6 hits in 8 at-bats during a doubleheader. He finished the season that year with a batting average of .406. No major leaguer has since finished a year over .400. George Brett got the closest, hit .390 back in 1980. And then again on this date in 1960, more Ted Williams history. He played his final game and hit a home run in his final at-bat. You see it there. The Splendid Splinter, as he was sometimes called, played his entire career for the Boston Red Sox. He was inducted into the Baseball Hall of Fame in 1966. His number 9 jersey was retired by the Red Sox in 1984. Hey, stick around. We've got more news and weather coming your way next. Thank you so much for joining us. Have a great day. You're watching News Channel Nebraska.
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6: 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Well, get ready for one big washout of a week. With the exception of today, heavy rains all week long. This will be your

0: only break. So you got outdoor plans, better do them today, as we will see highs in the 70s all across the state. Your warmest spots are going to be in the southwest and out in the panhandle, and then we'll do the old flipper flopper, as that will be the coolest spot of the state out west, with lows in the 50s tonight, 60s for the rest of the state. One thing all of Nebraska will have in common: rain, and a whole lot of it. Yes, showers all across the state, even maybe a few thunder showers in the east. And that's just the tip of, well, not the iceberg, but the tip of the rain gauge, because it's going to be full, I guarantee you, pretty much the entire week. Tomorrow it'll actually warm up in the southeast with highs in the upper 70s, 60s and 70s for the rest of the state. But once again, rain and maybe even a few thunderstorms, not severe, but certainly going to be seeing, as we mentioned, that heavy rain starting tonight and lasting throughout the week, and only going to get heavier. As we look at your extended forecast, things will stay temperature-wise very consistent, mid to upper 60s for the northeast. Things will finally start to dry out as we head into the weekend, but we will be super soaked by then. These are going to be the two heaviest days, Wednesday and Thursday. Believe it or not, Hurricane Polo out there in the east having an effect. The moisture that's coming in from that is going to combine with a storm system that rolls in from the west, and that's going to mean continuous periods of rain. Those days like Wednesday and Thursday, it's just going to rain all day long. As we look at the southeast, again, we start off a little warmer and then it settles down into the 60s. I mean, it is going to be October by the end of the week, so it's what you would expect. But after those first few days, we'll finally get a little dry out for the weekend. Central also seeing consistent temps for the most part after a warm start to the week. 60s for the rest of the week there with those heaviest rain days Wednesday and Thursday. Northwest gets a little break from the rain early. Tonight and tomorrow you'll be seeing some downpours, and you'll be seeing a nice big warm-up next weekend. Look at that, gorgeous, sunny and 80s. And the southwest not quite as warm, and certainly a lot wetter there. You'll be seeing showers all the way through Thursday before you get, I mean, a very nice first October weekend there. Perfect pumpkin patch weather, right around 70 or upper 60s, low 70s. But again, the main concern is going to be the heavy rain starting tonight and really getting into the downpour region Wednesday and Thursday. So with the soil already being moist from a lot of the rain that we've seen, combined with what's coming there, localized flooding could be an issue. Make sure you have ways to stay alert in your area. And as always, don't drive into flooded areas. Turn around, don't drown.
1: One person has died following a weekend crash in central Nebraska. The Merrick County Sheriff's Office says they got a call to Highway 30 about 2 miles west of Chapman. Authorities say the initial investigation shows a van was heading west when it crossed the center line, scraped a semi going east, then ran into a heavy-duty pickup trailing the semi, resulting in a head-on collision. The driver of the van, 64-year-old Daniel Zagers of Fullerton, was pronounced dead at the scene. The driver and passenger in the pickup were treated for what were called minor injuries. The semi driver was not hurt. Last week, Governor Jim Pillen announced a pair of executive orders aimed at making harvest a little less costly for ag producers. Michael Shively sat down with the governor for more details.
2: Pleased to be joined by Governor Jim Pillen. And Governor, you're coming off of issuing a couple of executive orders. This is related to the ag industry. I'm curious about the situation that led to this. What have you been hearing from farmers? What has your Department of Agriculture been telling you about what farmers and ranchers are experiencing?
3: Yeah, well, I'm out everywhere, every single day. And obviously a couple different things where I've been fully engaged, whether it's at the Nebraska State Fair, spent two of the three days at the Husker Harvest. Obviously, $6 diesel fuel. I'm the first farmer governor in 100 years in Nebraska. I understand the economics as well as anyone else. Our fuel prices are a killer. It's hurting every Nebraskan. We're all frustrated. We're all frustrated with government decisions, but it's an opportunity for us, the state, to provide leadership for the state and try to help out. And so most people don't understand it, but those of us in agriculture understand red diesel

0: And so red diesel is really simple. Everybody in agriculture that's hauling grains, hauling feed, hauling byproducts from our ethanol plants for the next 90 days can put in your trucks wherever they go, you can put red diesel fuel, which means they have no taxation. Number one. Number two, the other thing that's really important is we call it the 20,000 pound axle, but the hardcore reality is nobody has to worry exactly how many pounds you put in your semi, in your truck. You can fill it to the brim, and we've taken the weight restrictions off for the next 90 days. those are two big deals. They're not a drop in the bucket. They're big impacts on helping. Every little thing we can do, I learned a long time ago from my father that you treat every nickel like a manhole cover. These are some big manhole covers.
1: Yeah, so the diesel tax, how much of an impact are we talking here? If you know the price per gallon on that?
0: So it's real simple. The state tax is 31 cents. The federal tax is 24 cents. If you fill your truck up at a fuel station, you will be able to take the receipt. You will get a state rebate back of 31 cents. The name of the game is the red fuel because there's no federal or state tax. So we're working very hard today and tomorrow and the next days to make sure we'll be working with all the co-ops, we'll be working with all the distributors. We got to get a lot of red diesel. The red diesel is the name of the game. That's a big deal. It's 55 cents. You know, easy math, Mike. It's obviously a little over $6, but close to 10% savings on our diesel. That's a big deal. And then the other, I don't yell and scream. Those in politics that do that, it makes no sense to me. I go eyeball to eyeball to have conversations, which I've done with the president. Haven't been able to speak specifically to him, but I've sent a letter that we sent off yesterday saying, Mr. President, please stop exporting diesel fuel from our country. We need to get our reserves up. We need to make sure we have enough supply so that we can get our harvest across this country, our harvest taken care of in Nebraska, and that it'll have an impact on the price that consumers pay because we can decrease our transportation costs for everything that we buy.
1: Well, Governor, always appreciate your visit and sharing some information about these executive orders.
0: Yeah, thank you for having me on, and I think it's really, really important. This obviously helps agriculture, but it helps all Nebraskans because the trickle down is significant, and every little bit makes a big difference.
1: It's time to get to harvest.
0: It's time to get to harvest. We're all getting anxious.
2: It seems like everyone's dealing with too much rain. Details on a nor'easter causing damage out east next. First, Michael J. Anthony in your AccuWeather forecast.
3: Well, the big story this week is going to be rain and lots of it. In fact, there could be a few of what they call washout days, like Wednesday and Thursday, where we're seeing rain all day long and heavy downpours with maybe some flooding. That's coming later this week. Today, just a nice cool one there. Highs in the 70s all across the state. Little warmer out in the panhandle, and then of course we do our flip-flop where the west is going to be the coolest part tonight with lows in the 50s, lows in the 60s for rest of the state. And yes, as the song says, here comes that rain again all across Nebraska tonight with a few thunder showers in the east as well. Tomorrow, temps staying relatively close to where they are, maybe a little bit cooler. 60s for a lot of the state, warming up a little bit in the southeast, staying in the 70s out in the west. And yes, more showers and storms all across Nebraska, even heavier rain coming Wednesday and Thursday.
2: Communities across the Northeast recovering from a massive storm system that hit over the weekend. The remnants of the rare early fall nor'easter expected to linger into today. Reed Binion has more.
4: To be clear, we're not out of the woods just yet.
5: New Jersey Governor Mikey Sherrill on Sunday warning residents not to let their guard down as a massive early season nor'easter storm finally began to weaken.
4: I ask that you stay vigilant and continue to watch for updates so you're prepared if conditions change.
5: The storm battered communities across the Northeast over the weekend.

0: With torrential rain, damaging high winds, massive waves, and coastal flooding. In Atlantic City, New Jersey, water levels hit the highest point since Superstorm Sandy in 2012, prompting evacuations and rescues along the Jersey shore. The severe weather turning deadly in New York City. According to police, a city housing authority employee died after a report of a fallen tree. The man was taken to a Brooklyn hospital where he was later pronounced dead. Even as the storm weakens, crews are working to restore electrical service, with tens of thousands of customers across the Northeast still without power on Sunday. The rare timing of this nor'easter in early fall made power outage challenges a different beast for officials.
1: The unique nature of this storm is the strength of the wind and the duration, and the fact that the leaves are still green on the trees.
0: Nor'easter storms usually happen in winter.
1: Typically a nor'easter, we have frozen ground. The leaves are gone off the trees, and it's not as significant.
0: I'm Reed Binion reporting.
2: Earlier this month, the National Weather Service said this is the fourth cloudiest September on record. It's the type of weather that can put folks in sour moods. And it comes, as experts say, we're entering a recurrent seasonal pattern that can affect folks with a specific type of depression. Mandy Gaither has more.
3: The days are darker, the temperatures colder, and for those who suffer winter pattern seasonal affective disorder, this time of year can be hard.
4: It's a form of clinical depression that's mostly characterized by increased need for sleep.
3: Symptoms include oversleeping, social withdrawal, overeating, craving carbohydrates, and weight gain. Not everyone will experience depressive signs, but those can include persistent sadness, feeling anxious or empty, hopelessness, irritability, feelings of guilt, loss of interest in activities you typically love, and difficulty concentrating, remembering, or making decisions.
4: First line treatment for seasonal affective disorder is actually going to be a light box, and these are devices that are commercially available. You can find them online pretty easily.
3: But psychologist Gage Jordan with the Ohio State University Wexner Medical Center says there are two common myths about light therapy. The devices mimic natural sunlight outdoors, but he says using this therapy doesn't raise risk of skin cancer.
4: Light boxes by design filter out ultraviolet light.
3: Vitamin D deficiency is also linked to seasonal affective disorder, but because of the filters on the light boxes, Jordan says using one will not replace this nutrient, which primarily comes from UV rays in sunlight.
4: You'd be much better off with an actual vitamin D supplement.
3: For Health Minute, I'm Mandy Gaither.
2: A Southeast Nebraska theater commemorated a major milestone over the weekend, celebrating its centennial. Tim Hackett has more from Fairbury.
5: For the last 100 years, people in and around Fairbury have opened these doors, acquired some concessions, and sat in these seats to view vaudeville acts, stage shows, appliance auctions, and feature films inside the Bonham Theater, which this weekend celebrated a century since it first began welcoming people inside in 1926.
6: Pretty much all wanted to be on this board just to keep the community alive and have a place for everyone to congregate and enjoy themselves. And I just want to say thank you for all the support we've had through all the years to keep this place going. And it's been a lot of enjoyment for all of us to see the people happy and having a good time.
5: And the Bonham Theater in 2026 is a unique marriage of modernity and history. Much of the ground level has been modernized with some original or replica fixtures mixed in, but the real history of the building is uncovered one story above. In the balcony level, it's no longer safe to sit in, or below, the former home of dressing rooms for the venue's live performers and evidence of former volunteers. Even though the Bonham Theater is celebrating 100 years since people were first able to come sit in these seats, it actually hasn't been open for 100 years nonstop. The theater was closed for a period of about 5 years starting in 2012 before a small group of dedicated locals joined forces to make sure that the theater remained open for many years to come.
6: I grew up coming to this theater, and then in 2012 with the it's going to be shut down, what are we going to do? You know, I wanted my children to be able to still keep coming here and not have to travel to go to the movies, and just the experience of coming to the Bonham, because I grew up doing it. I wanted my kids to be able to grow up doing it, and you know, we had other activities in town that were, you know, disappearing, and just didn't want to lose this.

0: A small theater in small-town America in 2026 has to tackle its share of obstacles, including more ways to watch movies outside of a theater than ever before. But for the people in charge of the production of the Bonham Theater, the effort is worth it to ensure a place that has meant so much to so many for the last 100 years can ensure the show goes on for another century or more.
1: My personal feeling is there's no other place I'd rather be than sitting in a movie theater watching the movie, because I think that's the best experience ever for movies. As the manager here, that's my goal always, is to make sure that this is the best experience somebody can have watching the movies.
0: In Fairbury, Tim Hackett, News Channel Nebraska.
2: The ground's already pretty soggy, and it's going to get more rain over the next few days. Details next in your AccuWeather forecast. 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
4: Get out and do it today, because this will be the only really warm, dry day of the week. After that, it's going to be very Forrest Gumpish, as in it just rained and rained and rained and rained. That's going to be, it's going to be all week long starting tonight. Today, though, very nice. Highs in the 70s all across the state. Your warmest spot's going to be in the southwest and out in the panhandle. And then the west will be the coolest spot tonight, with lows in the 50s, 60s across the rest of the state as the rain comes back in and it sweeps, as the song says, all across the plains. There, all of Nebraska going to be seeing showers and maybe even a few thunder showers in the east. It'll continue into tomorrow with some slightly cooler temps, with the exception of the southeast, where it will warm up a bit into the upper 70s, otherwise 60s and low 70s for the rest of the state. And yes, more rain all across Nebraska with a few thunder showers. And that's just the amuse-bouche. That's just the appetizer, because Wednesday and Thursday, we could see what they call washout days, where when the moisture that is coming up from Hurricane Polo is going to mix with another storm system coming in from the west. And that means just rain all day long, heavy downpours. Flooding could certainly be a concern. The soil is already moist. We'll have more of that coming up in your extended forecast, but ready for a cool, rainy week? It's coming.
5: Little less politics and a lot more polka. So join Congressman Mike Flood on Sunday, October 4th at the Howells Ballroom for the Patriot Polka Party, featuring the Leolani Orchestra and the Mark Vildal Orchestra. 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
8: We just thought we were helping her get some better sleep, and it turned out she had had cancer, and not just one but two kinds. Her dad actually came with her to that appointment. I was like, it's pretty routine, just get her in so we can see if he also thinks she needs her tonsils out. And they called me and said, yes, Dr. Altman thinks her tonsils are enlarged, but there's another issue. When he was doing his thorough examination, masses felt different in her thyroid. And so that same day, he worked to get her in the ultrasound, and they got her right in the ultrasound and found, he described it as more nodules than actual thyroid. The day he had the call and tell me that it was cancer, he was very kind and patient with me as I asked my questions. Dr. Altman, for sure, is forever in our hearts.
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11: USDA is beginning the largest expansion of commodity program-based acres in more than two decades. Hi, I'm Susan Littlefield with the American Ag Network. The addition of 30 million acres eligible for ARC and PLC is expected to increase for support for farmers nationwide. USDA Undersecretary Richard Fordyce explains to us how these new acres were calculated

0: and which regions stand to benefit the most.
1: We did see some states that, you know, had pretty significant increases. North Dakota, South Dakota, Wisconsin, Nebraska. I think it had to do with a couple of things. One was, you know, areas of the country where their cropping systems have changed. It's been over 20 years since we've added any additional base acres. You know, when we look at North Dakota, for example, you know, 20 years ago, a lot of dry land wheat, you know, cereal grains. Now that state grows a lot of corn and soybeans. And so I think that's one of the reasons. And then in some other states, like a dairy heavy state, for example, maybe that farm, you know, all the production from that farm actually went into feeding, you know, feeding the dairy herd or some livestock operation. And so maybe those acres had not been captured 20 years plus ago. I think it's great news. I was super happy to kind of see where we came out from that total. And because the total universe of eligible acres was not much more than 30 million, we had to do a prorated reduction, but it was only at 3.69%. So as an example, if you had 100 acres of eligible new base, we had to reduce that by 3.69. So you would have 96.31 acres of that total 100 acre eligibility. So not much of a reduction. So I think that's really good news.
0: I'm Susan Littlefield reporting.
2: Welcome back to NCN. Let's take a look at some other top stories from around the state today. Some familiar artwork returning to a big culvert in honor of Breast Cancer Awareness Month. The fifth annual Build the Ribbon was held yesterday in Kearney, and as Dave Greek shows us, thousands of tiny pink flags are poked into the ground, building a large pink ribbon, the symbol for those battling or even bereaving breast cancer.
3: My family has a history of breast cancer, and I was diagnosed at 33. I had a four-year-old and an eight-month-old at home. Advocated for myself because, as you said, I'm too young to have breast cancer, especially in the insurance world.
4: Casey Danielson going through an unfortunate and, at times, all too familiar situation for some women. She was diagnosed with breast cancer at the age of 33. A similar scenario played out for Tanya Wagner, so she decided to form the Forever Pink Foundation to ensure others in the area would not have to go through the same trials she and Danielson did.
5: She founded it because when she went in for a diagnostic mammogram, she found out her insurance would not pay for it. So she, in turn, didn't want that to happen to any other patients.
4: Fittingly enough, Danielson and her family became Kearney residents in 2024, as she was already battling her own diagnosis.
3: Actually, the first year that we moved to Kearney, we drove by this ribbon, and I thought, what a cool thing.
4: This marks the fifth year where the ribbon has been constructed on the west side of 2nd Avenue.
5: October is Breast Cancer Awareness, and so right here represents over 42,000 flags, and that represents how many will lose their battle with breast cancer this year across the United States, 500 of them being men.
4: The flags forming the most recognizable symbol for breast cancer. Getting the community to support the effort has continued to grow over the years.
5: It started last year. UNK Wrestling is here today. The UNK Wrestling coach has a family member that has gone through breast cancer, so it means something to him. Pleasanton is here with us. This year, we are branching out into Amherst and Pleasanton for basketball, and we're doing a pink out game with them. So it'll be Battle of the Pink of the two cities that are big rivals.
4: It's even dipped into the regional law enforcement. Beginning with the Kearney Police Department and Buffalo County Sheriff's Office, authorities around the area are showing their support to this effort and awareness as a whole.
6: Started a new thing this year where we're trying to get businesses to buy in and purchase window stickers that they can display on a window on the outside of their business.
3: It just boggles my mind, honestly, how much the community and the surrounding communities care about breast cancer and cancer in general.
4: As for Danielson, her early efforts in stifling cancer have led to a clean bill of health.
3: I went through 6 rounds of intense chemotherapy. I had a double mastectomy, 16 rounds of radiation, and now I'm just on maintenance treatments, and I am just, in August, I was 2 years cancer-free.
2: The U.S. is once again on top.

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2: One big washout of a week, with the exception of today.

0: have in common? Rain and a whole lot of it. Yes, showers all across the state, even maybe a few thunder showers in the east. And that's just the tip of, well, not the iceberg, but the tip of the rain gauge, because it's going to be full, I guarantee you, pretty much the entire week. Tomorrow it'll actually warm up in the southeast with highs in the upper 70s, 60s and 70s for the rest of the state. But once again, rain and maybe even a few thunderstorms, not severe, but certainly going to be seeing, as we mentioned, that heavy rain starting tonight and lasting throughout the week, and only going to get heavier as we look at your extended forecast. Things will stay temperature-wise very consistent, mid to upper 60s for the northeast. Things will finally start to dry out as we head into the weekend, but we will be super soaked by then. These are going to be the two heaviest days, Wednesday and Thursday. Believe it or not, Hurricane Polo out there in the east having an effect. The moisture that's coming in from that is going to combine with a storm system that rolls in from the west, and that's going to mean continuous periods of rain. Those days like Wednesday and Thursday, it's just going to rain all day long. As we look at the southeast, again, we start off a little warmer and then it settles down into the 60s. I mean, it is going to be October by the end of the week, so it's what you would expect. But after those first few days, we'll finally get a little dry out for the weekend. Central also seeing consistent temps for the most part after a warm start to the week. 60s for the rest of the week there with those heaviest rain days Wednesday and Thursday. Northwest gets a little break from the rain early. Tonight and tomorrow you'll be seeing some downpours, and you'll be seeing a nice big warm-up next weekend. Look at that, gorgeous, sunny and 80s. And the southwest not quite as warm, and certainly a lot wetter there. You'll be seeing showers all the way through Thursday before you get, a very nice first October weekend there. Perfect pumpkin patch weather, right around 70 or upper 60s, low 70s. But again, the main concern is going to be the heavy rain starting tonight and really getting into the downpour region Wednesday and Thursday. So with the soil already being moist from a lot of the rain that we've seen combined with what's coming there, localized flooding could be an issue. Make sure you have ways to stay alert in your area. And as always, don't drive into flooded areas. Turn around, don't drown.
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charts after a dramatic rally, America once again on top of the golf world. The Americans have won the President's Cup for the 11th straight time with another turnaround at Medina. The Americans leaned on their strength in singles to rally from a three-point deficit. One of the key matches came from 21-year-old Jackson Koivun. He rallied from two down on the back nine to beat Siwoo Kim. The Americans got early wins as well from Cameron Young and Justin Thomas, along with a key win from Colin Morikawa. To the NFL, where Bo Nix's keeper from inches outside the goal line with 47 seconds left powered the Broncos past the Rams 30-26. It capped a wild final 5 minutes that included a 66-yard pick six by Denver and a quick touchdown response by Los Angeles. After Nix put the Broncos in front, Matthew Stafford drove the Rams to the Denver 14. A false start moved them back 5 yards, though. The Rams sent out five receivers, but safety Talanoa Hufanga secured his second interception, this time in the end zone. Meanwhile, Lamar Jackson completed a 27-yard pass to Zay Flowers and called a timeout with just 1 second left. That set up Tyler Loop's 56-yard field goal to cap a stunning last-second drive that gave the Baltimore Ravens a 34-31 victory over the Dallas Cowboys in Brazil. The Ravens and Cowboys put on quite a show in front of an announced crowd of over 72,000 during the NFL's third game in Brazil. It was the first, though, in the city of Rio de Janeiro. And Florida made a massive jump in the Associated Press Top 25, landing in the top 10 for the first time in 5 years. The Gators' 24-point win over Mississippi on Saturday earned them a 13-rung promotion to number 8. That's their highest ranking since 2020. Texas, Georgia, Notre Dame all continued to hold on to the top 3 spots. Miami, a season high number 4, while Ohio State moved up 2 spots to number 5. Indiana, Alabama, Florida, Mississippi, BYU rounded out the top 10. Nebraska received more votes, but still fell outside the top 25 at 33rd. And that's sports for your Monday. Stick around. We've got more news and weather on the way. Thanks for joining us. Have a great day. You're watching News Channel Nebraska.

0: Well, hello there and good morning. It's Monday, September 28th, and you're watching News Channel Nebraska. My name is Eric McKay. Thank you so much for joining us. Hope you had a great weekend. Coming up for you this hour, a downtown apartment fire requiring four different departments to come to the scene. We've got details on the way. And animals, people, and fun all coming together in Northeast Nebraska over the weekend. And it's all for a good cause, that story, and much more coming up. But first, a major weather system on the way. Some heavy rain coming to Nebraska this week. Michael J. Anthony has the details now in your AccuWeather forecast.
1: Well, the big story this week is going to be rain and lots of it. In fact, there could be a few what they call washout days, like Wednesday and Thursday, where we're seeing rain all day long and heavy downpours with maybe some flooding. That's coming later this week. Today, just a nice cool one there. Highs in the 70s all across the state. Little warmer out in the panhandle, and then of course we do our flip-flop where the west is going to be the coolest part tonight with lows in the 50s, lows in the 60s for rest of the state. And yes, as the song says, here comes that rain again all across Nebraska tonight with a few thunder showers in the east as well. Tomorrow, temps staying relatively close to where they are, maybe a little bit cooler. 60s for a lot of the state, warming up a little bit in the southeast, staying in the 70s out in the west. And yes, more showers and storms all across Nebraska, even heavier rain coming Wednesday and Thursday.
0: We'll have your full forecast coming up later this hour. First, though, let's take a look at our top headlines today. A man already wanted for assault in Texas is in jail in Northeast Nebraska after a weekend incident. 20-year-old Eric McCovery was arrested in Norfolk yesterday. Police say McCovery fled from officers when they tried to arrest him for the active warrant out of Texas. Authorities say they located a gun at the location from which McCovery fled. That gun is believed to have been used in an incident where a windshield was damaged by a gunshot while parked at a Norfolk gas station. McCovery was eventually found and arrested. He's being held in the Madison County Jail. A man is in custody after a vehicle pursuit prompted a public safety alert overnight in central Nebraska. The Merritt County Sheriff's Office said they took the man into custody just after 2 this morning. They'd been asking residents east of Central City to stay indoors. That was after a suspect fled on foot from a vehicle that authorities say was involved in a vehicle pursuit. The sheriff's office hasn't released any additional information yet about what led to the pursuit or the man's identity. After multiple court hearings and questions over its legality raised by the Trump administration, early voting by mail is underway in Nebraska. Nebraska Secretary of State Bob Evnen said the first ballots have been mailed out for the November election. Evnen's office said ballots were sent out to about 65,000 Nebraskans this morning. Those who requested ballots should be on the lookout for 6x9 yellow envelopes with return envelopes inside. State officials say the mailings will continue daily through October 23rd. In addition, early voting can be done in person starting next Monday the 5th at the Douglas County Election Commission office in Omaha. All this after the U.S. Supreme Court blocked the U.S. Postal Service from enforcing key parts of a new mail ballot rule. That ruling allowed states to continue sending out mail ballots under the same processes they've used for years. Nearly 1 in 4 Nebraskans voted by mail in the 2024 general election. A Southeast Nebraska mayor is being chosen to head up the effort, making sure local lawmakers are kept in mind when bills pass the unicameral. Nebraska City Mayor Brian Beckett was elected president of the League of Nebraska Municipalities Executive Board last week. That's a nonprofit that advocates for municipal leaders in the Nebraska legislature. Beckett takes over for Aurora Mayor Marlon Seaman, who's stepping down after 2 years. Columbus Mayor Jim Bulkley has been elected vice president. A first-of-its-kind championship

0: barbecue event was held on the grounds of a Western Nebraska brewery. The Sand Hills Smoke Show held the inaugural cook-off at Pell's Brewing in North Platte over the weekend. Among the organizers, the Kansas City Barbecue Society, considered one of the foremost authorities on being home to the best barbecue. There were a variety of different categories competitors asked to cook in. Having an event of this stature, a big win for North Platte.
1: Barbecue is kind of in all of our blood. We all like that, and saw potential to, there's not many in the Midwest, so there's a need to grow this event in our area of the United States.
0: The Smokin' Outlaws were listed as the grand champion, posting a score of over 704 points. There was $7,000 in prize money awarded over the two-day event. More news next. You're watching News Channel Nebraska.
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0: Authorities say a central Nebraska man was involved in a crash that killed a pedestrian in South Dakota. It happened in the town of White River last week. Officials with the South Dakota Department of Public Safety say a 37-year-old man from Grand Island was driving a pickup with a flatbed when it struck a woman along U.S. Highway 83. Authorities say the driver tried to brake and swerve, but the pickup struck the 23-year-old woman. She was pronounced dead at a South Dakota hospital. No word yet on any charges related to the case. Hundreds gathered over the weekend to take part in an annual event that raises awareness for breast cancer. Sydney Babb has more on why this year's walk carries a personal meaning for some participants.
8: Awana Hankerson has walked this route 17 years in a row.
9: Because I was diagnosed with breast cancer, it was so bad that they say I only had 6 months to live.
8: Another woman marks a milestone of her own today. Margie Smith is 15 years cancer-free, to the exact date.
10: Today celebrates my 15th year.
11: Today?
10: Actually, yes. I had my last radiation treatment 15 years ago.
8: Margie found out on St. Patrick's Day, on her way to meet with friends at happy hour.
10: My doctor said, congratulations, you've got to come in to see me. And I said, oh, I just bought new bras. What am I going to do?
8: But the reality sank in.
10: It did come as a shock again, but you know, I knew that I would have wonderful treatment, and I knew that, okay, it's a hurdle, but you can get over this.
8: For Awana, the diagnosis was even more dire. Stage four, with two young children at home.
9: To plan for it, not knowing that you're going to be here for your children, it was devastating and very heartbreaking. It was just like I just lost all hope, and I just lost everything. And at that point, I didn't even feel like living anymore myself.

0: because of what I was dealing with and what I was going through.
1: Both women said the hardest part wasn't just the diagnosis. It was what came next.
2: In rounds of chemo and radiation, challenging, not pleasant, but very necessary.
0: 17 years later, I'm still standing, and 33 surgeries.
1: Awana says she leaned on her faith. Margie leaned on her daughters and her closest friends.
2: It brought my family to tears. Those four got me through it. Plus my wonderful girlfriends. Women need their girlfriends.
1: Now both women show up every year, not just for themselves, but for everyone still fighting.
0: I just come to walk to let other people know, like, I've too been through this. You're not by yourself.
2: Take a look at everybody that walked today. We will all help.
1: Two survivors, one message. No one has to face this alone.
0: It's family. And we just embrace them because we all one big happy family.
1: In Omaha, I'm Sydney Babb, First Alert 6.
3: We've got some widespread rain, thunderstorms coming to the state this week. Details on the way in your AccuWeather forecast. 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
15: Get out and do it today, because this will be the only really warm, dry day of the week. After that, it's going to be very Forrest Gumpish, as in it just rained and rained and rained and rained. That's going to be, it's going to be all week long starting tonight. Today, though, very nice. Highs in the 70s all across the state. Your warmest spot's going to be in the southwest and out in the panhandle. And then the west will be the coolest spot tonight, with lows in the 50s, 60s across the rest of the state as the rain comes back in and it sweeps, as the song says, all across the plains there. All of Nebraska going to be seeing showers and maybe even a few thunder showers in the east. It'll continue into tomorrow with some slightly cooler temps, with the exception of the southeast, where it will warm up a bit into the upper 70s, otherwise 60s and low 70s for the rest of the state. And yes, more rain all across Nebraska with a few thunder showers. And that's just the amuse-bouche. That's just the appetizer, because Wednesday and Thursday, we could see what the

0: call washout days, where when the moisture that is coming up from Hurricane Polo is going to mix with another storm system coming in from the west, and that means just rain all day long, heavy downpours. Flooding could certainly be a concern. The soil is already moist. We'll have more of that coming up in your extended forecast, but ready for a cool, rainy week? It's coming.
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0: 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You're committed to this place, and so are we. By supporting your dreams and by celebrating your stories, Bank of the Valley has grown alongside you. Through 40 years of going further together, we're building lasting relationships and a legacy of success. 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
1: Not a lot of folks getting their swings in at the Crofton Lakeview Golf Course. You see the Moody Motor SkyCam showing cloudy conditions today. If you're going to get any golf in today, honestly, might be the day to do it. Might see a little bit of sunshine, especially in eastern Nebraska today. That'll be vanishing the rest of this week. Folks in south central Nebraska, meanwhile, couldn't see much of anything this morning. This was the view out by Axtell. This was earlier this morning, but dense fog advisories in effect through 11 a.m. in south central Nebraska. That's later than normal. Usually those are lifted by 9 or 10. So obviously visibility an issue with all the moisture that's been lingering in the air. And that moisture going to be making its mark on Nebraska this week. Yesterday felt fairly quiet, except western Cherry County, which saw pockets of heavy rainfall in some of the rural parts there south of Gordon and Rushville. We got more rain coming, though. It's going to start tomorrow, the heaviest stuff. Tomorrow, though, not expecting a ton by the time we get to the early parts of tomorrow morning. Today, just shy of an inch, maybe in parts of the sand hills, but generally things staying pretty calm. It's the rest of the week that we're really looking at the heavy rain. At least 15% chance of excessive rainfall through the majority of the state on Tuesday, and then again on Wednesday. Wednesday, we even have the chance for severe weather. That's a level one risk of severe weather in south central Nebraska Wednesday afternoon and evening. There will be some thunderstorms associated with this system, but the big deal is going to be the rain. In particular, 2, 3, maybe even 4 inches of rainfall expected over the next 48 to 72 hours. If you're in, parts of Boone County,

0: parts of northeast Nebraska, some areas there between Superior and Beatrice. Upwards of 4 inches of rain could be possible. Now, this is on top of everything that we've already seen over the last couple of weeks. Remember the National Weather Service telling us this has been one of the cloudiest Septembers on record. All that rain's going to add up, and there is the potential that you could see a lot of standing water this week. The biggest key, if you see standing water on the roads, don't try to drive through it. You can wash away vehicles very easily. And given how soggy the ground has been, would not be surprised if we get some flood alerts later this week. On this September the 28th, let's take a look back at this date in history. It was on this date, the 28th of 1928, that a major medical milestone was reached by accident. Scottish scientist was studying bacteria and discovered penicillin. Alexander Fleming's discovery of the life-saving antibiotic completely on accident. There was a petri dish that he had bacteria in it, but it became contaminated with mold. Well, Fleming noticed that the bacteria that was closest to the mold was dying. He realized that that mold could be made into an antibacterial compound. His accidental discovery led him to winning the Nobel Prize in Medicine in 1945. A lot of history on this date having to do with Ted Williams. It was on this date in 1941 that the Boston Red Sox hitter got 6 hits in 8 at-bats during a doubleheader. He finished the season that year with a batting average of .406. No major leaguer has since finished a year over .400. George Brett got the closest, hit .390 back in 1980. And then again on this date in 1960, more Ted Williams history. He played his final game and hit a home run in his final at-bat. You see it there. The Splendid Splinter, as he was sometimes called, played his entire career for the Boston Red Sox. He was inducted into the Baseball Hall of Fame in 1966. His number 9 jersey was retired by the Red Sox in 1984. Hey, stick around. We've got more news and weather coming your way next. Thank you so much for joining us. Have a great day. You're watching News Channel Nebraska.
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6: One big washout of a week, with the exception of today. Heavy rains all week long. This will be your only break. So you got outdoor plans, better do them today, as we will see highs in the 70s all across the state. Your warmest spots are going to be in the southwest and out in the panhandle. And then we'll do the old flipper flopper, as that will be the coolest spot of the state out west, with lows in the 50s tonight, 60s for the rest of the state. One thing all of Nebraska will have in common: rain, and a whole lot of it. Yes, showers all across the state, even maybe a few thunder showers in the east. And that's just the tip of, well, not the iceberg, but the tip of the rain gauge, because it's going to be full, I guarantee you, pretty much the entire week. Tomorrow it'll actually warm up in the southeast with highs in the upper 70s, 60s and 70s for the rest of the state. But once again, rain and maybe even a few thunderstorms, not severe, but certainly going to be seeing, as we mentioned, that heavy rain starting tonight and lasting throughout the week, and only going to get heavier. As we look at your extended forecast, things will stay temperature-wise very consistent, mid to upper 60s for the northeast. Things will finally start to dry out as we head in to the weekend, but we will be super soaked by then. These are going to be the two heaviest days, Wednesday and Thursday. Believe it or not, Hurricane Polo out there in the east having an effect. The moisture that's coming in from that is going to combine with a storm system that rolls in from the west, and that's going to mean continuous periods of rain. Those days like Wednesday and Thursday, it's just going to rain all day long. As we look at the southeast, again, we start off a little warmer and then it settles down into the 60s. I mean, it is going to be October by the end of the week, so it's what you would expect. But after those first few days, we'll finally get a little dry out for the weekend. Central also seeing consistent temps for the most part after a warm start to the week. 60s for the rest of the week there with those heaviest rain days Wednesday and Thursday. Northwest gets a little break from the rain early. Tonight and tomorrow, you'll be seeing some downpours, and you'll be seeing a nice big warm-up next weekend. Look at that, gorgeous, sunny, and 80s. And the southwest, not quite as warm, and certainly a lot wetter there. You'll be seeing showers all the way through Thursday before you get, I mean, a very nice first October weekend there. Perfect pumpkin patch weather, right around 70 or upper 60s, low 70s. But again, the main concern is going to be the heavy rain starting tonight and really getting into the downpour region Wednesday and Thursday. So with the soil already being moist from a lot of the rain that we've seen, combined with what's coming there, localized flooding could be an issue. Make sure you have ways to stay alert in your area. And as always, don't drive into flooded areas. Turn around, don't drown.
0: One person has died following a weekend crash in central Nebraska. The Merrick County Sheriff's Office says they got a call to Highway 30 about 2 miles west of Chapman. Authorities say the initial investigation shows a van was heading west when it crossed the center line, scraped a semi going east, then ran into a heavy-duty pickup trailing the semi, resulting in a head-on collision. The driver of the van, 64-year-old Daniel Zagers of Fullerton, was pronounced dead at the scene. The driver and passenger in the pickup were treated for what were called minor injuries. The semi driver was not hurt. Last week, Governor Jim Pillen announced a pair of executive orders aimed at making harvest a little less costly for ag producers. Michael Shively sat down with the governor for more details.
7: Pleased to be joined by Governor Jim Pillen. And Governor, you're coming off of issuing a couple of executive orders. This is related to the ag industry. I'm curious about the situation that led to this. What have you been hearing from farmers? What has your Department of Agriculture been telling you about what farmers and ranchers are experiencing?
8: Yeah. Well, I'm out everywhere every single day. And obviously a couple different things where I've been fully engaged, whether it's at the Nebraska State Fair, spent two of the three days at the Husker Harvest. Obviously, $6 diesel fuel. I'm the first farmer governor in 100 years in Nebraska. I understand the economics as well as anyone else. Our fuel prices are a killer. It's hurting every Nebraskan. We're all frustrated. We're all frustrated with government decisions, but it's an opportunity for us, the state, to provide leadership for the state and try to help out. And so most people don't understand it, but those of us in agriculture understand red diesel

0: And so red diesel is really simple. Everybody in agriculture that's hauling grains, hauling feed, hauling byproducts from our ethanol plants for the next 90 days can put in your trucks wherever they go, you can put red diesel fuel, which means they have no taxation, number one. Number two, the other thing that's really important is we call it the 20,000 pound axle, but the hardcore reality is nobody has to worry exactly how many pounds you put in your semi, in your truck. You can fill it to the brim, and we've taken the weight restrictions off for the next 90 days. Those are two big deals. They're not a drop in the bucket. They're big impacts on helping. Every little thing we can do, I learned a long time ago from my father that you treat every nickel like a manhole cover. These are some big manhole covers.
1: Yeah, so the diesel tax, how much of an impact are we talking here? If you know the price per gallon on that?
0: So it's real simple. The state tax is 31 cents. The federal tax is 24 cents. If you fill your truck up at a fuel station, you will be able to take the receipt. You will get a state rebate back of 31 cents. The name of the game is the red fuel because there's no federal or state tax. So we're working very hard today and tomorrow and the next days to make sure we'll be working with all the co-ops, we'll be working with all the distributors. We got to get a lot of red diesel. The red diesel is the name of the game. That's a big deal. It's 55 cents. You know, easy math, Mike. It's obviously a little over $6, but close to 10% savings on our diesel. That's a big deal. And then the other, I don't yell and scream. Those in politics that do that, it makes no sense to me. I go eyeball to eyeball to have conversations, which I've done with the president. Haven't been able to speak specifically to him, but I've sent a letter that we sent off yesterday saying, Mr. President, please stop exporting diesel fuel from our country. We need to get our reserves up. We need to make sure we have enough supply so that we can get our harvest across this country, our harvest taken care of in Nebraska, and that it'll have an impact on the price that consumers pay because we can decrease our transportation costs for everything that we buy.
1: Well, Governor, always appreciate your visit and sharing some information about these executive orders.
0: Yeah, thank you for having me on, and I think it's really, really important. This obviously helps agriculture, but it helps all Nebraskans because the trickle down is significant, and every little bit makes a big difference.
1: It's time to get to harvest.
0: It's time to get to harvest. We're all getting anxious.
2: It seems like everyone's dealing with too much rain. Details on a nor'easter causing damage out east next. First, Michael J. Anthony in your AccuWeather forecast.
3: Well, the big story this week is going to be rain and lots of it. In fact, there could be a few of what they call washout days, like Wednesday and Thursday, where we're seeing rain all day long and heavy downpours with maybe some flooding. That's coming later this week. Today, just a nice cool one there. Highs in the 70s all across the state. Little warmer out in the panhandle, and then of course we do our flip-flop where the west is going to be the coolest part tonight with lows in the 50s, lows in the 60s for rest of the state. And yes, as the song says, here comes that rain again all across Nebraska tonight with a few thunder showers in the east as well. Tomorrow, temps staying relatively close to where they are, maybe a little bit cooler. 60s for a lot of the state, warming up a little bit in the southeast, staying in the 70s out in the west. And yes, more showers and storms all across Nebraska, even heavier rain coming Wednesday and Thursday.
2: Communities across the Northeast recovering from a massive storm system that hit over the weekend. The remnants of the rare early fall nor'easter expected to linger into today. Reed Binion has more.
4: To be clear, we're not out of the woods just yet.
5: New Jersey Governor Mikey Sherrill on Sunday warning residents not to let their guard down as a massive early season nor'easter storm finally began to weaken.
4: I ask that you stay vigilant and continue to watch for updates so you're prepared if conditions change.
5: The storm battered communities across the Northeast over the weekend.

0: with torrential rain, damaging high winds, massive waves, and coastal flooding. In Atlantic City, New Jersey, water levels hit the highest point since Superstorm Sandy in 2012, prompting evacuations and rescues along the Jersey Shore. The severe weather turning deadly in New York City. According to police, a city housing authority employee died after a report of a fallen tree. The man was taken to a Brooklyn hospital where he was later pronounced dead. Even as the storm weakens, crews are working to restore electrical service, with tens of thousands of customers across the Northeast still without power on Sunday. The rare timing of this nor'easter in early fall made power outage challenges a different beast for officials.
1: The unique nature of this storm is the strength of the wind and the duration, and the fact that the leaves are still green on the trees.
0: Nor'easter storms usually happen in winter.
1: Typically a nor'easter, we have frozen ground. The leaves are gone off the trees, and it's not as significant.
0: I'm Reed Binion reporting.
2: Earlier this month, the National Weather Service said this is the fourth cloudiest September on record. It's the type of weather that can put folks in sour moods. And it comes, as experts say, we're entering a recurrent seasonal pattern that can affect folks with a specific type of depression. Mandy Gaither has more.
3: The days are darker, the temperatures colder, and for those who suffer winter pattern seasonal affective disorder, this time of year can be hard.
4: It's a form of clinical depression that's mostly characterized by increased need for sleep.
3: Symptoms include oversleeping, social withdrawal, overeating, craving carbohydrates, and weight gain. Not everyone will experience depressive signs, but those can include persistent sadness, feeling anxious or empty, hopelessness, irritability, feelings of guilt, loss of interest in activities you typically love, and difficulty concentrating, remembering, or making decisions.
4: First line treatment for seasonal affective disorder is actually going to be a light box, and these are devices that are commercially available. You can find them online pretty easily.
3: But psychologist Gage Jordan with the Ohio State University Wexner Medical Center says there are two common myths about light therapy. The devices mimic natural sunlight outdoors, but he says using this therapy doesn't raise risk of skin cancer.
4: Light boxes by design filter out ultraviolet light.
3: Vitamin D deficiency is also linked to seasonal affective disorder, but because of the filters on the light boxes, Jordan says using one will not replace this nutrient, which primarily comes from UV rays in sunlight.
4: You'd be much better off with an actual vitamin D supplement.
3: For Health Minute, I'm Mandy Gaither.
2: A Southeast Nebraska theater commemorated a major milestone over the weekend, celebrating its centennial. Tim Hackett has more from Fairbury.
5: For the last 100 years, people in and around Fairbury have opened these doors, acquired some concessions, and sat in these seats to view vaudeville acts, stage shows, appliance auctions, and feature films inside the Bonham Theater, which this weekend celebrated a century since it first began welcoming people inside in 1926.
6: Pretty much all wanted to be on this board just to keep the community alive and have a place for everyone to congregate and enjoy themselves. And I just want to say thank you for all the support we've had through all the years to keep this place going. And it's been a lot of enjoyment for all of us to see the people happy and having a good time.
5: And the Bonham Theater in 2026 is a unique marriage of modernity and history. Much of the ground level has been modernized with some original or replica fixtures mixed in, but the real history of the building is uncovered one story above. In the balcony level, it's no longer safe to sit in, or below, the former home of dressing rooms for the venue's live performers and evidence of former volunteers. Even though the Bonham Theater is celebrating 100 years since people were first able to come sit in these seats, it actually hasn't been open for 100 years nonstop. The theater was closed for a period of about 5 years starting in 2012 before a small group of dedicated locals joined forces to make sure that the theater remained open for many years to come.
6: I grew up coming to this theater, and then in 2012 with the it's going to be shut down, what are we going to do? You know, I wanted my children to be able to still keep coming here and not have to travel to go to the movies. And just the experience of coming to the Bonham, because I grew up doing it. I wanted my kids to be able to grow up doing it. And, you know, we had other activities in town that were, you know, disappearing, and just didn't want to lose this.

0: A small theater in small town America in 2026 has to tackle its share of obstacles, including more ways to watch movies outside of a theater than ever before. But for the people in charge of the production of the Bonham Theater, the effort is worth it to ensure a place that has meant so much to so many for the last 100 years can ensure the show goes on for another century or more.
1: My personal feeling is there's no other place I'd rather be than sitting in a movie theater watching the movie, because I think that's the best experience ever for movies. As the manager here, that's my goal always, is to make sure that this is the best experience somebody can have watching the movies.
0: In Fairbury, Tim Hackett, News Channel Nebraska.
2: The ground's already pretty soggy, and it's going to get more rain over the next few days. Details next in your AccuWeather forecast. 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
4: And get out and do it today, because this will be the only really warm, dry day of the week. After that, it's going to be very Forrest Gumpish, as in it just rained and rained and rained and rained. That's going to be, it's going to be all week long starting tonight. Today, though, very nice. Highs in the 70s all across the state. Your warmest spot's going to be in the southwest and out in the panhandle. And then the west will be the coolest spot tonight, with lows in the 50s, 60s across the rest of the state as the rain comes back in and it sweeps, as the song says, all across the plains there. All of Nebraska going to be seeing showers and maybe even a few thunder showers in the east. It'll continue into tomorrow with some slightly cooler temps, with the exception of the southeast, where it will warm up a bit into the upper 70s, otherwise 60s and low 70s for the rest of the state. And yes, more rain all across Nebraska with a few thunder showers. And that's just the amuse-bouche. That's just the appetizer, because Wednesday and Thursday, we could see what they call washout days, where when the moisture that is coming up from Hurricane Polo is going to mix with another storm system coming in from the west, and that means just rain all day long, heavy downpours. Flooding could certainly be a concern. The soil is already moist. We'll have more of that coming up in your extended forecast, but ready for a cool, rainy week? It's coming.
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9: USDA is beginning the largest expansion of commodity program-based acres in more than 2 decades. Hi, I'm Susan Littlefield with the American Ag Network. The addition of 30 million acres eligible for ARC and PLC is expected to increase for support for farmers nationwide. USDA Undersecretary Richard Fordyce explains to us how these new acres were calculated and which regions stand to benefit the most.
10: We did see some states that, you know, had pretty significant increases. North Dakota, South Dakota, Wisconsin, Nebraska. I think it had to do with a couple of things. One was, you know, areas of the country where their cropping systems have changed. It's been over 20 years since we've added any additional base acres. You know, when we look at North Dakota, for example, you know, 20 years ago, a lot of dry land wheat, you know, cereal grains. Now that state grows a lot of corn and soybeans. And so I think that's one of the reasons. And then in some other states, like a dairy heavy state, for example, maybe that farm, you know, all the production from that farm actually went into feeding, you know, feeding the dairy herd or some livestock operation. And so maybe those acres had not been captured 20 years plus ago. I think it's great news. I was super happy to kind of see where we came out from that total. And because the total universe of eligible acres was not much more than 30 million, we had to do a prorated reduction, but it was only at 3.69%. So as an example, if you had 100 acres of eligible new base, we had to reduce that by 3.69. So you would have 96.31 acres of that total 100 acre eligibility. So not much of a reduction. So I think that's really good news.
9: I'm Susan Littlefield reporting.
2: Back to NCN, let's take a look at some other top stories from around the state today. Some familiar artwork returning to a big culvert in honor of Breast Cancer Awareness Month. The fifth annual Build the Ribbon was held yesterday in Kearney, and as Dave Greek shows us, thousands of tiny pink flags are poked into the ground, building a large pink ribbon, the symbol for those battling or even bereaving breast cancer.
11: My family has a history of breast cancer, and I was diagnosed at 33. I had a 4-year-old and an 8-month-old at home. Advocated for myself because, as you said, I'm too young to have breast cancer, especially in the insurance world.
12: Casey Danielson going through an unfortunate and, at times, all too familiar situation for some women. She was diagnosed with breast cancer at the age of 33. A similar scenario played out for Tanya Wagner, so she decided to form the Forever Pink Foundation to ensure others in the area would not have to go through the same trials she and Danielson did.
13: She founded it because when she went in for a diagnostic mammogram, she found out her insurance would not pay for it. So she, in turn, didn't want that to happen to any other patients.
12: Fittingly enough, Danielson and her family became Kearney residents in 2024, and she was already battling her own diagnosis.
11: Actually, the first year that we moved to Kearney, we drove by this ribbon, and I thought, what a cool thing.
12: This marks the fifth year where the ribbon has been constructed on the west side of 2nd Avenue.
13: October is breast cancer awareness, and so right here represents over 42,000 flags, and that represents how many will lose their battle with breast cancer this year across the United States, 500 of them being men.
12: The flags forming the most recognizable symbol for breast cancer. Getting the community to support the effort has continued to grow over the years.
13: It started last year. UNK Wrestling is here today. The UNK wrestling coach has a family member that has gone through breast cancer, so it means something to him. Pleasanton is here with us. This year, we are branching out into Amherst and Pleasanton for basketball, and we're doing a pink out game with them. So it'll be Battle of the Pink of the two cities that are big rivals.
12: It's even dipped into the regional law enforcement, beginning with the Kearney Police Department and Buffalo County Sheriff's Office. Authorities around the area are showing their support to this effort and awareness as a whole.
14: Started a new thing this year where we're trying to get businesses to buy in and purchase window stickers that they can display on a window on the outside of their business.
11: It just boggles my mind, honestly, how much the community and the surrounding communities care about breast cancer and cancer in general.
12: As for Danielson, her early efforts in stifling cancer have led to a clean bill of health.
11: I went through 6 rounds of intense chemotherapy. I had a double mastectomy, 16 rounds of radiation, and now I'm just on maintenance treatments, and I am just, in August, I was 2 years cancer-free.
2: The U.S. is once again on top of the golf world. We've got highlights next in sports. You're watching News Channel.

0: state out west, with lows in the 50s tonight, 60s for the rest of the state. One thing all of Nebraska will have in common: rain, and a whole lot of it. Yes, showers all across the state, even maybe a few thunder showers in the east. And that's just the tip of, well, not the iceberg, but the tip of the rain gauge, because it's going to be full, I guarantee you, pretty much the entire week. Tomorrow, it'll actually warm up in the southeast with highs in the upper 70s, 60s and 70s for the rest of the state. But once again, rain and maybe even a few thunderstorms, not severe, but certainly going to be seeing, as we mentioned, that heavy rain starting tonight and lasting throughout the week, and only going to get heavier as we look at your extended forecast. Things will stay temperature-wise very consistent, mid to upper 60s for the northeast. Things will finally start to dry out as we head into the weekend, but we will be super soaked by then. These are going to be the two heaviest days, Wednesday and Thursday. Believe it or not, Hurricane Polo out there in the east having an effect. The moisture that's coming in from that is going to combine with a storm system that rolls in from the west, and that's going to mean continuous periods of rain. Those days like Wednesday and Thursday, it's just going to rain all day long. As we look at the southeast, again, we start off a little warmer and then it settles down into the 60s. I mean, it is going to be October by the end of the week, so it's what you would expect. But after those first few days, we'll finally get a little dry out for the weekend. Central also seeing consistent temps for the most part after a warm start to the week. 60s for the rest of the week there with those heaviest rain days Wednesday and Thursday. Northwest gets a little break from the rain early. Tonight and tomorrow, you'll be seeing some downpours, and you'll be seeing a nice big warm-up next weekend. Look at that, gorgeous, sunny, and 80s. And the southwest, not quite as warm, and certainly a lot wetter there. You'll be seeing showers all the way through Thursday before you get, a very nice first October weekend there. Perfect pumpkin patch weather, right around 70 or upper 60s, low 70s. But again, the main concern is going to be the heavy rain starting tonight and really getting into the downpour region Wednesday and Thursday. So with the soil already being moist from a lot of the rain that we've seen combined with what's coming there, localized flooding could be an issue. Make sure you have ways to stay alert in your area. And as always, don't drive into flooded areas. Turn around, don't drown.
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9: Consent is not assumed, it's communicated.
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0: Thanks for joining us on News Channel Nebraska. Coming up this hour on NCN, a body was found in the Missouri River near an eastern Nebraska town this weekend. A southeast Nebraska city is ready to take off with some projects for the municipal airport. The green flag was waving in a panhandle celebration as the vehicles, normally reserved for grass, take to the dirt. There's high likelihood the Big Noon Kickoff will be returning to Lincoln for the first time since they were on campus when Oklahoma played at Memorial Stadium. A mainstay in the middle for Nebraska volleyball over the last 4 years, picking up rare recognition, at least for her. Hard to say what it looked like all across Nebraska today. Here in Kearney, it was certainly a foggy start with clouds hanging around. Michael Shively joins us for the first time this hour with a check of the forecast.
1: Dave, and we're back to watches and warnings season. That's because of the possibility of excessive rainfall. Here is the flood watch the National Weather Service has issued for about half of Nebraska geographically. This will be from Tuesday evening through Thursday evening because of the risk of excessive rainfall. Could be some flash flooding. Tonight's lows, low 60s essentially everywhere across Nebraska, a little bit cooler in the panhandle. Tonight's conditions, the chance for some scattered showers, but really the sustained rain expected to start tomorrow during the daytime. Tomorrow's highs will touch the 70s, maybe even the mid 70s in southeast Nebraska, a little bit cooler in the southwest part of the state, but between 65 and 75 by and large. And yes, rain on the way Tuesday and beyond.
0: Thanks, Michael. We'll get back with him later for a longer version of the forecast. For the time being, we're touching on the top stories from around Nebraska. Authorities say a central Nebraska man was involved in a crash killing a pedestrian in South Dakota, and the driver is now being held by federal officials. It happened in the town of White River last week. Officials with the

0: South Dakota Department of Public Safety say a 37-year-old man from Grand Island was driving a pickup with a flatbed when it struck a woman who was walking on U.S. Highway 83 through the middle of the road. Authorities say the driver tried to brake and swerve and was unable. The pickup hit the 23-year-old woman. She was pronounced deceased at a South Dakota hospital following her injuries. The county sheriff's office says the driver was arrested at the scene. Authorities add ICE has placed an immigration detainer on the driver, and the crash remains under investigation. Authorities say a body has been found in the Missouri River near an eastern Nebraska town. The Cass County Sheriff's Office says they were called at around 11:30 Saturday morning near Union for a report of a person possibly floating in the water. When authorities arrived, they found an unidentified deceased body. The person was taken to the Douglas County Crime Lab to be identified through an autopsy, scheduled for a later date. At this time, no other information is being released by law enforcement or CCSO. Large law enforcement presence seen in a central Nebraska city, resulting in a precautionary lockdown in several places yesterday. Now a police department shares what unfolded. The Broken Bow Police Department says they were called for a report of a man shooting his sister inside a home. Because of the nature of the allegation, BBPD and the Custer County Sheriff's Office surrounded the home at around 4:30 p.m. Central Time. The hospital and a plant were placed on lockdown out of an abundance of caution, and a football game at the high school was paused so players, coaches, and parents could be ushered to a safe location. After an investigation, authorities say there was no shooting and there was no ongoing danger to the community. The investigation into what authorities are calling a potential swatting incident continues. It was the most devastating year on record for the state when it came to wildfires. An estimated 1 million acres burning in Nebraska this year alone, and a good chunk of the charred landscape was rangeland utilized by beef producers. The Nebraska Extension Office is holding a meeting in Oshkosh in a couple of weeks to share ideas on how to help those lands recover. The initial meeting will be at the Oshkosh Methodist Church at 4 p.m. Mountain Time on October 14th. From there, they'll be taking the attendees out to area pastures burned by the wildfire to look at the progress of recovery. Additional information will be shared by experts in range and cattle management, along with an insurance expert. There's no cost for those who want to go, and they encourage anyone interested to give them a heads up because they will be serving dinner.
1: 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A one-on-one with Coach Rule reliving the game that was. The highs, the lows, and the path forward. You don't want to miss this. 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
0: Anyone who used Captivating Travels by Connie out of Omaha during the last 2+ years may need to speak with the FBI. The travel-related service booking trips, hotels, or resorts is being investigated for financial fraud. The FBI Omaha office is looking for any potential victims who may have utilized the service from June 2024 through August of this year. The FBI says they are committed to providing support or resources for anyone who could be a victim. If you think this could have been a scenario playing out, you're asked to contact the FBI directly by sending an email to them with documentation, or even begin with questions if you feel more comfortable. The email is seasteadvictims@fbi.gov. After multiple court hearings and questions over its legality raised by the Trump administration, early voting.

0: by mail was underway across the Cornhusker state. Nebraska Secretary of State Bob Evenin said the first ballots have been mailed out for the upcoming election. Evenin's office said they sent out around 65,000 to homes across the state. Those who requested ballots should be on the lookout for 6x9 yellow envelopes with return envelopes inside. State officials say the mailings will continue daily through October 23rd. In addition, early voting can be done in person starting next week at the Douglas County Election Commission office in Omaha. All this after the U.S. Supreme Court blocked the U.S. Postal Service from enforcing key parts of a new mail ballot rule. The ruling allowed states to continue sending out mail ballots under the same processes they've used for years. Nearly one in four Nebraskans voted by mail in the 2024 general election. Some upgrades are being made to the Beatrice Municipal Airport. As NCN's Zach Polk shares, after about a year of planning and negotiations, things are starting to take shape.
1: The Beatrice Municipal Airport is getting some improvements after receiving $2.85 million in federal funds for a new T-hangar. With about 34 people on a hangar waiting list, a new 10-place T-hangar will help the airport accept more flyers. A project meant to proceed in 2025, it was met with some turbulence. Having to put the project back up for bid after the previous deal didn't work out, Beatrice Airport Manager Dennis Schmidt believes it was all for the best.
2: Probably kind of a good thing, because we did have a few problems last year with that project, and so we got somebody else this year that we've been very happy with, and they've been doing a good job out here.
1: With the new T-hanger, some money was left over from the bid that was able to be put to good use. New runway and identification lights as part of a navigation aid upgrade, adding to pilot safety and making the airport more accessible. An airport Schmidt believes is one to be proud of.
2: Kind of just a little hidden jewel here in southeast Nebraska. A lot of people, we might just be a fuel stop and they know nothing about Beatrice, but they stop in here and they're very impressed with our facilities, our runways, and what we have to offer here.
1: When asked if any future projects were on the Beatrice Airport waiting list, Schmidt says they are mainly focused on the task at hand.
2: Probably save up our money for a few years here and not do anything real big and wait for some of our funds to build back up and just kind of general maintenance, you know, taking care of what we already have.
1: Navigating weather and unforeseen setbacks, the plan is to have the entire project completed by the end of this year. In Beatrice, Zach Polk, News Channel Nebraska.
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2: Soybeans will lower Monday. More on that in just a moment. I'm Brownfield Commodity Market reporter John Perkins with the Closing Market Minute for Monday, September 28th. In the grains and oilseeds, soybeans led the way lower, pressured by the news that the United States and China have scaled back tariffs on some key trade goods. But soybeans for crush use do not seem to be one of those goods. The list does include soybean for seed use and soybean meal, but again, soybeans for further crushing, not on the list. That leaves the 10% tariff in place, and that discourages private companies from buying, but Beijing could continue to buy more beans here going forward. No new export sales announcements, though, on Monday morning. Corn and wheat essentially follow the lead of soybeans. Soybeans, corn, and wheat are all keeping an eye on harvest or planting delays in parts of the Midwest and Plains here going forward. Soybeans and corn are also keeping an eye on conditions in South America as widespread planting gets underway, and wheat continues to monitor the export situation in the Black Sea region. Live and feeder cattle closed lower, waiting for this week's direct cash cattle business to get underway and seeing some fund selling pressure. This week's direct cash cattle show list does look mixed when compared to last week. Lower in Kansas and Texas, but at least a little bit larger in Nebraska. Slaughter levels were below a week ago. Box beef was higher at midday, but that had no real impact. And hogs were mixed, mostly lower on spread trade.
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2: Fund selling pressure. This week's direct cash cattle show list does look mixed when compared to last week. Lower in Kansas and Texas, but at least a little bit larger in Nebraska. Slaughter levels were below a week ago. Box beef was higher at midday, but that had no real impact. And hogs were mixed, mostly lower on spread trade and the ongoing questions about pork demand. Cutout value was higher at midday on Monday, but that has been inconsistent recently. With the closing market minute for Monday, September 28th, I'm Brownfield Commodity Market reporter John Perkins.
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6: Southeast Nebraska Theater commemorating a major milestone over the weekend. NCN's Tim Hackett takes us to February as the curtain comes up for the celebration, a centennial in the making.
7: 100 years, people in and around Fairbury have opened these doors, acquired some concessions, and sat in these seats to view vaudeville acts, stage shows, appliance auctions, and feature films inside the Bonham Theater, which this weekend celebrated a century since it first began welcoming people inside in 1926.
8: Pretty much all wanted to be on

0: this board just to keep the community alive and have a place for everyone to congregate and enjoy themselves. And I just want to say thank you for all the support we've had through all the years to keep this place going. And it's been a lot of enjoyment for all of us to see the people happy and having a good time.
1: And the Bonham Theater in 2026 is a unique marriage of modernity and history. Much of the ground level has been modernized with some original or replica fixtures mixed in, but the real history of the building is uncovered one story above, in the balcony level it's no longer safe to sit in, or below, the former home of dressing rooms for the venue's live performers, and evidence of former volunteers.
2: Even though the Bonham Theater is celebrating 100 years since people were first able to come sit in these seats, it actually hasn't been open for 100 years nonstop. The theater was closed for a period of about 5 years starting in 2012 before a small group of dedicated locals joined forces to make sure that the theater remained open for many years to come.
3: I grew up coming to this theater, and then in 2012 with the it's going to be shut down, what are we going to do? You know, I wanted my children to be able to still keep coming here and not have to travel to go to the movies. And just the experience of coming to the Bonham, because I grew up doing it. I wanted my kids to be able to grow up doing it. And, you know, we had other activities in town that were, you know, disappearing, and just didn't want to lose this.
1: A small theater in small town America in 2026 has to tackle its share of obstacles, including more ways to watch movies outside of a theater than ever before. But for the people in charge of the production of the Bonham Theater, the effort is worth it to ensure a place that has meant so much to so many for the last 100 years can ensure the show goes on for another century or more.
4: My personal feeling is there's no other place I'd rather be than sitting in a movie theater watching the movie, because I think that's the best experience ever for movies. As the manager here, that's my goal always, is to make sure that this is the best experience somebody can have watching the movies.
1: In Fairbury, Tim Hackett, News Channel Nebraska.
5: Southeast Nebraska mayors being chosen to head up the effort, making sure local lawmakers are kept in mind when bills pass the unicameral. Nebraska City Mayor Brian Burkett was elected president of the League of Nebraska Municipalities Executive Board last week. The nonprofit advocates for municipal leaders in the Nebraska legislature. Burkett takes over for Aurora Mayor Marlon Seaman, who's stepping down after 2 years. Columbus Mayor Jim Bulkley has been elected vice president.
6: Stop at the end of a shift. 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
1: Forecast on News Channel Nebraska. Flood watch that takes effect Tuesday evening will last through Thursday evening for most of Nebraska, northern part of the state. Basically, the Sand Hills and the Nebraska Panhandle are exempt from this. Drought conditions still present out there. Otherwise, soils are really moist across much of the state, so any additional rain could lead to flash flooding, and it's more than additional expected, quite a bit of rain. Here's just Monday night, though, where those storms are going to start to develop in the evening hours into the overnight hours. Central Nebraska most likely to see rain. At points it could be quite heavy. And then the big precipitation amounts start to come for the rest of the state come Tuesday morning and beyond. Here are the lows overnight, low to mid 60s essentially everywhere. If you're watching in the Nebraska Panhandle, it'll dip into the mid 50s. Tonight's conditions, yes, rain certainly likely in places like Valentine, Ainsworth, North Platte. The further east you get, be a little bit later on, later Tuesday morning instead of overnight. Tomorrow's highs. Here's what we're looking at. 68 for O'Neill, Broken Bow, North Platte, a little bit warmer in southeast Nebraska. 76 for Omaha and Beatrice, 78 degrees expected for Nebraska City. That could be the warmest spot in the state. Of course, Falls City likes to a challenge for that often. Tomorrow's conditions, rain, yes, we've hit that. That's when the flood watch starts, last for a couple of days. There's a chance that there could be 3 inches or more of rain in south central Nebraska, parts of east central and northeast Nebraska too. Certainly something to be aware of. That rain will continue through Thursday in northeast Nebraska before the sun finally starts to shine on Friday and should stay around through the weekend. Same for southeast Nebraska. Temperatures will climb into the mid 70s the next couple of days, cool down some, but the rain should stop come Friday. In central Nebraska, rain clouds the next few days. This is for essentially all of the state of Nebraska. High moisture content in the atmosphere. This is unseasonable amounts of rain. If you're trying to remember late September or early October rains like this, it doesn't happen with great frequency. Abnormal weather pattern right here, and it certainly has forecasters on edge, and I'm sure agriculture producers as well. In the northwest part of the state, not as much of a concern for flooding. If anything, they might welcome some rain in that part of Nebraska, and they should get some overnight, this afternoon and evening, and then into Tuesday and Wednesday before returning to drier conditions come Thursday. And in southwest Nebraska, more of the same. Rain clouds the next few days, and sun shining starting on Friday.
2: It's showing big signs of improvement under first-year defensive coordinator Rob Orich. One area specifically showing promise is up front with the pass rush. Over the past two games, the Blackshirts have 11 sacks, six this weekend against Michigan State. Two of those in East Lansing belonging to big defensive end Williams Wanneri. He's long been thought to have one of the highest ceilings on Nebraska's defensive unit. Head coach Matt Rule says Wanneri's growth is promising and thinks there's still opportunity for Wanneri to become even better than he already is.
3: Williams is a really good player. I thought he did really good things at times last year. He is doing a nice job with Roy. He's practicing well. As he practices well, good things happen. Yeah, so I'm proud of Williams, but, you know, he has to continue. I think there's way more in there for him. I think there's way more in there for a lot of guys. But to me, it's just the best thing I can do is just be like, hey, get better today. And then eventually look up and you say, hey, how did Emmett Johnson happen, right? How did John Bullock happen? Well, they just practice. So I think, you know, Williams, as he practices well, good things happen to him.
2: After 4 weeks, Wanneri and the Husker defense is the best statistically in the Big Ten and fifth nationally in total defense. They're facing off with Malik Washington and the Maryland Terrapins on Saturday, with kickoff set for 3 p.m. Central on FS1. Trip to Rutgers on tap, and the Maryland Terrapins hitting the road. All assumptions are currently on Nebraska and Indiana coming out with a victory this Saturday. The Hoosiers are 24-point favorites, and the Huskers are expected to win by 2 touchdowns. It's also the first time Memorial Stadium has welcomed a defending national champion to Lincoln since the 2006 season. So the showdown in 2 weeks is getting one.

0: the best time slots available. Nebraska and Indiana are in the big noon kickoff window, set for 11 a.m. Central on Fox. While Big Noon Kickoff hasn't announced their destination yet, this is the only Big Ten game on Fox at this time slot. Big Red beating UCLA last year 28-21 in their last game played on Fox. As well, keep the remote close by. During the evening of October 10th, it'll be more Nebraska athletics on Fox as the Huskers host Wisconsin. The 6 p.m. match inside John Cook Arena will serve it up on the same station. This is the second match for Husker volleyball on Fox this season alone, as they swept the Longhorns earlier this year at the Players Era Showcase. Wisconsin is currently ranked number 6 in the latest AVCA coaches poll with an 8-4 record. The Huskers losing 4 more first place votes to Pittsburgh even after a clean week breaking out the brooms on Missouri, Rutgers, and Ohio State. Up next for Nebraska is a trip to Pennsylvania, battling number 16 Penn State. Thursday, 6 p.m., airing on BTN. The accolades she's received over the year, one award has been rather elusive for Nebraska's top middle blocker. Andy Jackson was named the Big Ten Player of the Week for only the second time in her illustrious career with the Huskers. Jackson helping Big Red to a 9-for-9 performance during the weekend set victories. What she did as an attacker was impressive, killing 30 shots with a 578 hitting percentage on her 45 cuts. Defensively, AJ 15 almost lived up to her number by being in on 14 blocks. For the week, Nebraska's opponents hit .048. She had a season high, 14 kills, and hit .632 against Rutgers on Friday night, helping out with 4 stuffs. Jackson joins Manaya Obeche as Huskers, who were honored by the Big Ten week, resulting in flood watch. Another look at
1: Dave, and we're back to watches and warnings season. That's because of the possibility of excessive rainfall. Here is the flood watch the National Weather Service has issued for about half of Nebraska geographically. This will be from Tuesday evening through Thursday evening because of the risk of excessive rainfall. Could be some flash flooding. Tonight's lows, low 60s essentially everywhere across Nebraska, a little bit cooler in the panhandle. Tonight's conditions, the chance for some scattered showers, but really the sustained rain expected to start tomorrow during the daytime. Tomorrow's highs will touch the 70s, maybe even the mid 70s in southeast Nebraska, a little bit cooler in the southwest part of the state, but between 65 and 75 by and large. And yes, rain on the way Tuesday and beyond.
0: Thanks. He'll be back in about 10 minutes for more forecasting right here on News Channel Nebraska. And local newscast during the bottom half of the hour as we get into more of the top stories from around the region and elsewhere. Also competitions, a car show, and an RC air show were all part of the highlighted events at the 100th annual Kimball Farmers Day held over the weekend. As NCN's Christy Shields shows us, most of these events weren't held a century ago, and neither was perhaps the most exciting of them all.
2: Several Farmers Day festivities going on this weekend was the second annual Gary Bowron Memorial Lawnmower Races at the Kimball County Fairgrounds.
3: Siblings Stephanie Shoup and Dustin Bowron took over the lawnmower races this year for Robbie Duncan, who revived the tradition last year in memory of Gary.
4: And Robbie said that my dad introduced him to lawnmower racing and he really liked it, so we wanted to have the races. And that kind of sparked interest in my family again to try out racing again.
3: Shoup said her family has a long history of traveling all around the area for lawnmower races. Her dad alone had 4 racing lawnmowers.
4: It was a lot of fun. It seems redneckish, but it's actually good fun. I like winning. That's what I like about it. And I like going fast.
3: Her family found a mower that had been sitting for 15 years and her uncles fixed it up to race, so they decided to make it into an annual event for Kimball Farmers Day. The 5 competitions include stock, modified, super modified, powder puff, and the kids' power wheels. The top 3 winners of each category won a trophy made by Taylor Brown. Dustin won first in the modified race and Stephanie won first in the powder puff race.
5: This any

0: Any day racing is a great day.
1: They both said this event meant a lot to them, and they hope it continues to grow each year.
0: Just the time I got to spend with him. It was a rather big part of my life for a while. So to be able to get out here and do this today is great.
2: It was a big part of our family. And it really means a lot to me and my brother that we're able to do this. And I know he would just be over the moon about it.
1: In Kimball, Christy Shields, News Channel, Nebraska.
3: A man already wanted for assault in Texas is in jail in northeast Nebraska following a weekend incident. 20-year-old Eric McOvery was arrested in Norfolk yesterday. Police say McOvery ran from officers when they tried to arrest him for an active extradition warrant out of Texas. Authorities say they located a gun at the location from which McOvery fled. The same gun is believed to have been used in an incident where a windshield was damaged by a gunshot while parked at a Norfolk gas station. McOvery was eventually found and arrested. He's being held in the Madison County Jail. Things feel worse about the economy than at almost any point in modern history, according to the latest survey taken by the University of Michigan, which gauges consumer sentiment. Why people are so concerned and changing their spending habits has a lot to do with the state of the economy.
4: To the economy, Americans appear to be worried about their wallets. Every month, the University of Michigan conducts a survey to gauge how people feel about the economy. In September, the consumer sentiment dipped to 48.1, dropping 7% from August and a nearly 13% drop from a year ago. It's the second lowest level on record since they began doing the survey in 1952.
5: Consumers are now quite worried that their cost of living concerns aren't going to be going away anywhere soon.
4: Joanne Hsu with the University of Michigan says the survey consists of several questions relating to personal finances, business conditions, and buying conditions. Right now, there are multiple reasons why Americans are worried. Interest rates are up, which means it costs more to borrow money, while housing and food costs, as well as gas prices, are all up.
5: With tariffs, with the Iran conflict, and with all this uncertainty around AI's role in the economy, consumers are just very wary about the future.
4: Because of all this, Hsu says consumers are pulling back on spending.
5: Consumers are going to be choosy about how they spend their money.
4: Some economists worry inflation could get worse because of the surge in diesel prices. When it costs companies more to fill up trucks and power ships, those costs get passed down to consumers. For Consumer Watch, I'm Jen Sullivan.
3: Conflicts in the Middle East, plus Ukraine and Russia, causing increased pain here in the States. Surging oil prices are wreaking havoc on the global economy and slamming inflation-weary consumers. Well, so what's driving the pressure, and who could feel it the most?
6: American consumers are feeling down, sentiment sinking to the second lowest level on record in September, dipping to 48.1%, nearly a 13% decline from a year ago, according to the University of Michigan's Consumer Sentiment Index.
7: That inflationary pressure is really coming from the oil price shock. So much higher oil prices, elevating the price levels for most products.
6: Surging oil prices due largely to the war in Iran as well as the war in Ukraine are shaking up the bond market, pushing up inflation and sending mortgage rates past 7%.
7: The Federal Reserve, rather than cutting interest rate, now they are much more inclined to raise interest rate to contain inflationary pressure.
6: This leaves interested homebuyers with tough choices.
7: The payments are higher, and in some cases, someone who thought they could qualify for a mortgage no longer qualify at higher interest rates.
6: And as the cooler weather sets in, homeowners could also feel the pinch, as one analysis forecasts overall winter heating costs could jump 8.7%, with heating oil costs expected to jump more than 30%.
8: Heating oil moves in tandem with diesel. The average U.S. retail diesel price right now is $6.50 a gallon. That's 75% higher than it was at the same point last year.
6: Putting strain on cash-strapped homeowners. I'm Maribel Gonzalez reporting.
3: President Trump is suggesting more talks between the U.S. and Iran will take place this week after he outright rejected Tehran's latest proposal to reopen the Strait of Hormuz. And it all comes amid a whirlwind development in the U.K. related to a base used by the U.S. during the war.
9: Any hope that talks between the U.S. and Iran at the United Nations General Assembly would lead to an immediate breakthrough has largely faded by Monday. President Donald Trump told Axios Sunday that he expects more conversations between the two to take place this week. But it comes after he definitively rejected the latest proposal from Iran to reopen the Strait of Hormuz and restart larger talks to end the war. U.S. Ambassador to the United Nations Mike Waltz criticized the proposal, saying Iran was, quote, asking for everything up front. The latest proposal from Iran came as the two held talks at the United Nations in New York last week. Trump used his speech at the major gathering of world leaders to say he's facing a choice to make a deal with Iran or annihilate the country, a decision that Iran appeared to acknowledge over the weekend.
10: We are fully prepared for the time for the war to be resumed. And I repeat, we stand firm in the face of any new aggression, even if it comes to a doomsday war. But at the same time, we are ready, we stand ready for diplomacy. It is up to President Trump to choose.
9: Meanwhile, police in the UK said Sunday they arrested five people on suspicion of terror and explosive offenses near a base in England. The US has used the base, including long-range bombers, amid the war with Iran.
11: Working with Britain, it was an amazing job. We had them under investigation. They were looking to do big damage to our fort.
9: Iran previously criticized the UK for allowing the US to use the base amid the conflict. Its embassy in London is denying any link to the arrests. And many questions remain as the situation is still being investigated. At the White House, I'm Maddie Gannon.
3: Authorities say a central Nebraska man was involved in a crash, killing a pedestrian in South Dakota. And the driver is now being held by federal officials. It happened in the town of White River last week. Officials with the South Dakota Department of Public Safety say a 37-year-old man from Grand Island was driving a pickup with a flatbed when it struck a woman who was walking on U.S. Highway 83 through the middle of the road. Authorities say the driver tried to brake and swerve and was unable. The pickup hit the 23-year-old woman. She was pronounced deceased at a South Dakota hospital following her injuries. The county sheriff's office says the driver was arrested at the scene. Authorities add ICE has placed an immigration detainer on the driver, and the crash remains under investigation. Authorities say a body has been found in the Missouri River near an eastern Nebraska town. The Cass County Sheriff's Office says they were called at around 11:30 Saturday morning near Union for a report of a person possibly floating in the water. When authorities arrived, they found an unidentified deceased body. The person was taken to the Douglas County Crime Lab to be identified through an autopsy, scheduled for a later date. At this time, no other information is being released by law enforcement or CCSO. Coming up next on NCN, we're getting back into the weather mix with Michael Shively.
12: Forecast on News Channel Nebraska. Here's the satellite radar of the weather up until about 4 o'clock Central Time today. Lots of precipitation starting down here all the way really in a line up to North Dakota and northern Minnesota type of area. The Nebraska Panhandle did see some precipitation. That area certainly cloudy. The whole state's cloudy here today. That won't be the last time that there's rainfall in Nebraska this week. That is for certain. Tonight's lows will touch into the low 60s. Most areas maybe stay in the mid 60s in places like Hastings, Kearney, and McCook out west in Scottsbluff and Chadron. A little bit cooler, thinking it'll drop to the mid 50s. Yes, rain possible tonight for most of Nebraska. That's really the overnight hours into Tuesday morning. And that kicks off a couple of days of moderate to heavy rainfall that's led to a flood watch being issued for the eastern two-thirds of Nebraska. Tomorrow's high is expected near 70 degree or just over 70 degree temperature for most parts of the state. 72 in the Panhandle, upper 60s in Broken Bow and Ainsworth. Mid 70s though for Lincoln, Nebraska City, and Beatrice. Tonight, or rather tomorrow's conditions, yes, rain if you're not in the Nebraska Panhandle. That's likely to happen. We think there could be as much as 3 inches or even more of rain over a couple of day periods for South Central and East Central Nebraska.
13: Soybeans will lower Monday. More on that.

Just a moment. I'm Brownfield commodity market reporter John Perkins with the closing market minute for Monday, September 28th. In the grains and oilseeds, soybeans led the way lower, pressured by the news that the United States and China have scaled back tariffs on some key trade goods. But soybeans for crush use do not seem to be one of those goods. The list does include soybean for seed use and soybean meal, but again, soybeans for further crushing, not on the list. That leaves the 10% tariff in place, and that discourages private companies from buying, but Beijing could continue to buy more beans here going forward. No new export sales announcements, though, on Monday morning. Corn and wheat essentially follow the lead of soybeans. Soybeans, corn, and wheat are all keeping an eye on harvest or planting delays in parts of the Midwest and Plains here going forward. Soybeans and corn are also keeping an eye on conditions in South America as widespread planting gets underway, and wheat continues to monitor the export situation in the Black Sea region. Live and feeder cattle closed lower, waiting for this week's direct cash cattle business to get underway and seeing some fund selling pressure. This week's direct cash cattle show list does look mixed when compared to last week. Lower in Kansas and Texas, but at least a little bit larger in Nebraska. Slaughter levels were below a week ago. Box beef was higher at midday, but that had no real impact. And hogs were mixed, mostly lower on spread trade and the ongoing questions about pork demand. Cutout value was higher at midday on Monday, but that has been inconsistent recently. With the closing market minute for Monday, September 28th, I'm Brownfield commodity market reporter John Perkins.

0: USDA is beginning the largest expansion of commodity program-based acres in more than two decades. Hi, I'm Susan Littlefield with the American Ag Network. The addition of 30 million acres eligible for ARC and PLC is expected to increase for support for farmers nationwide. USDA Undersecretary Richard Fordyce explains to us how these new acres were calculated and which regions stand to benefit the most.
1: We did see some states that, you know, had pretty significant increases. North Dakota, South Dakota, Wisconsin, Nebraska. I think it had to do with a couple of things. One was, you know, areas of the country where their cropping systems have changed. It's been over 20 years since we've added any additional base acres. You know, when we look at North Dakota, for example, you know, 20 years ago, a lot of dry land wheat, you know, cereal grains. Now that state grows a lot of corn and soybeans. And so I think that's one of the reasons. And then in some other states, you know, like a dairy heavy state, for example, maybe that farm, you know, all the production from that farm actually went into feeding, you know, feeding the dairy herd or some livestock operation. And so maybe those acres had not been captured 20 years plus ago. I think it's great news. I was super happy to kind of see where we came out from that total. And because the total universe of eligible acres was not much more than 30 million, we had to do a prorated reduction, but it was only at 3.69%. So as an example, if you had 100 acres of eligible new base, we had to reduce that by 3.69. So you would have 96.31 acres of that total 100 acre eligibility. So not much of a reduction. So I think that's really good news.
0: I'm Susan Littlefield reporting.
2: Season. It feels like a new phenomena for the Huskers, who once upon a time did this on a regular basis. And after Saturday's showing from a Nebraska native, some of those nostalgic feels may be creeping into the collective psyche.
3: Well, there's maybe a couple of lucky breaks on some 50-50 calls in the first half, yet Nebraska comes away with a 31-13 road victory over Michigan State. We had concerns about Pat Fitzgerald. It seemed like the game was going to follow that pattern early on, but Nebraska took advantage of the miscues made by Michigan State and a couple of favorable calls, and they got the job done on the road. It was big.
4: I agree. I mean, I know there were a lot of people that wanted to kind of nitpick things, and that's natural, right? I mean, we all want to see Nebraska be the team that they were in the 90s or the team that we all hope they would be, you know,

0: in the future, a team that could be, competing for the college football playoff, right? But I will say this, you won by 3 scores on the road in the Big Ten. I'm not sure, teams of Matt Rule's past would have been able to do that. I think what stood out to me the most was the size that Nebraska has up front. I mean, they dominated and really played a physical game against Michigan State. I think that's what we had talked about, is Michigan State was going to be very physical, very disciplined. They weren't very disciplined, first and foremost, and Nebraska out-physicaled them. I mean, they out-toughed them a little bit. And I think it opened a lot of things up. And I was impressive also to see Nebraska survive as well as they did without Jamal Rule and without Ja'Cory Barney. We won't really know what their status is probably until Wednesday. And Matt Rule said today that that's kind of all because of the competitiveness of things, right? I think that's an interesting take also, as he's noticing that a lot of coaches aren't giving injury updates until the availability report comes out later in the week. So we'll have to wait and see on their status. But all in all, I went downtown Lincoln after the game, and I thought the vibe from people, the Husker fans that were in Lincoln, was cautious excitement.
1: And I think it was great for Vincent Genitone to get not one but 2 touchdowns. The kid from North Platte having a big career day, so to speak, at least while he's been at the University of Nebraska.
0: Yeah, I mean, really, hadn't even heard his name at all during fall camp, right? And, he said that he had been working with the practice squad, and Jashir Whittington even said on Twitter that he kind of thought, Vincent Genitone was giving the defensive line good practice reps as well. He's an all-around good athlete, though. I mean, I think I remember he was a standout in track, too. It's great to see those kind of guys get their reps, right? I mean, Nebraska obviously wants the top recruited guys. You want every 4- and 5-star you can get. And let's just face it, there aren't a ton of those in Nebraska so far, right? I mean, you've got a couple this year, and, Torrey Pittman's one, Trey Taylor's another, sort of originally from Chicago, but now he obviously goes to Millard South. But when you see one of those walk-on guys have a big game, one of those small town, if you will, guys get a big game, it really, I think, gives a lot of passion and a lot of pride to the fan base, because that's one of their own that's going out there and doing it. And, he found results, man. This might not be the last time we hear Vincent Genitone's name. He's on the depth chart this week.
1: I mean, it's kind of a throwback to yesteryear, because Tom Osborne was notorious for having the walk-on program, Getting kids in the building to see what they could possibly prove. He had, a lot of players that were partaking in that path particularly, and it bore fruit regularly. So to see this, it probably just rekindled some of the magic from Once Upon a Time.
0: Oh, I think you're absolutely right. And then that's the thing with Tom Osborne. It's been something that Matt Rule has wanted to kind of become a thing, is, development, right? And maybe getting all the 4- and 5-stars you can get, but when you have, a 1- or 2-star or a no star, just a walk-on, right? I mean, look what he did with Luke Lindenmeyer. He's one of the best blocking tight ends in college football right now. Develop them into leaders and big players. And Genitone's just one of those guys that I think Matt Rule has done that with so far.
1: The Huskers are getting closer to getting into the top 25 for the AP and the coaches poll. They're not there yet. How do they get there?
0: Well, I think they were 31st and 33rd. I can't remember which poll they were 31st and 33rd in. I think you go out and you take care of business against Maryland. It's a 2-score spread right now. I think you win by 10 or more, and it's hard to keep a 5-0 team out. Simple as that.
1: Make it so simple. I would love to talk about, let's real quick recap Nebraska volleyball, because they had a great week. 3 matches, 3 sweeps. And they lost 4 first-place votes in the ABCA coaches poll.
0: Yeah, honestly, I don't know if it's necessarily anything that they have done. I think it's teams around them getting better as well. I mean, I think it took some teams probably a little bit of time to find their footing, but everybody's good right now. And, Nebraska's got an opportunity to get that back. I mean, they're still undefeated. They're still ranked number one, right? They've got big opportunities this week when they're going to go on the road to Penn State and Maryland.
1: Thursday night, 6 o'clock on BTN. NCN's Jake Bartacki. Thanks for the time.
0: You bet. Thanks, Dave.
2: Bud Watch, that takes effect Tuesday evening, will last through Thursday evening for most of Nebraska, northern part of the state, basically the Sandhills and the Nebraska Panhandle.

handle are exempt from this. Drought conditions still present out there. Otherwise, soils are really moist across much of the state. So any additional rain could lead to flash flooding and

0: low to mid 60s essentially everywhere. If you're watching in the Nebraska Panhandle, it'll dip into the mid 50s. Tonight's conditions, yes, rain certainly likely in places like Valentine, Ainsworth, North Platte. The further east you get, be a little bit later on, later Tuesday morning instead of overnight. Tomorrow's highs. Here's what we're looking at. 68 for O'Neill, Broken Bow, North Platte. A little bit warmer in southeast Nebraska. 76 for Omaha and Beatrice. 78 degrees expected for Nebraska City. That could be the warmest spot in the state. Of course, Falls City likes to a challenge for that often. Tomorrow's conditions, rain, yes, we've hit that. That's when the flood watch starts. Last for a couple of days. There's a chance that there could be 3 inches or more of rain in south central Nebraska, parts of east central and northeast Nebraska too. Certainly something to be aware of. That rain will continue through Thursday in northeast Nebraska before the sun finally starts to shine on Friday and should stay around through the weekend. Same for southeast Nebraska. Temperatures will climb into the mid-70s the next couple of days, cool down some, but the rain should stop come Friday. In central Nebraska, rain clouds the next few days. This is for essentially all of the state of Nebraska. High moisture content in the atmosphere. This is unseasonable amounts of rain. If you're trying to remember late September or early October rains like this, it doesn't happen with great frequency. Abnormal weather pattern right here, and it certainly has forecasters on edge, and I'm sure agriculture producers as well. In the northwest part of the state, not as much of a concern for flooding. If anything, they might welcome some rain in that part of Nebraska, and they should get some overnight, this afternoon and evening, and then into Tuesday and Wednesday before returning to drier conditions come Thursday. And in southwest Nebraska, more of the same. Rain clouds the next few days, and sun shining starting on Friday.
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From Norfolk to Valentine, Sydney to towns in the southeast, and right here in the Tri-Cities, we are News Channel Nebraska. 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Here for you.

0: Thanks for joining us on News Channel Nebraska. Coming up this hour on NCN, a body was found in the Missouri River near an eastern Nebraska town over the weekend. A southeast Nebraska city is ready to take off with some projects for the municipal airport. The green flag was waving in a panhandle celebration as the vehicles normally reserved for grass take to the dirt. There's high likelihood Big Noon Kickoff will be returning to Lincoln for the first time since they were on campus when Oklahoma played at Memorial Stadium. A mainstay in the middle for Nebraska volleyball over the last 4 years, picking up rare recognition, at least for her. Hard to say what it looked like outside all across the Cornhusker State today. Here in Kearney, it was certainly a foggy start with clouds hanging around. Michael Shively joins us for the first time this hour with a check of the forecast.
1: Dave, and we're back to watches and warnings season. That's because of the possibility of excessive rainfall. Here is the flood watch the National Weather Service has issued for about half of Nebraska geographically. This will be from Tuesday evening through Thursday evening because of the risk of excessive rainfall. Could be some flash flooding. Tonight's lows, low 60s essentially everywhere across Nebraska, a little bit cooler in the panhandle. Tonight's conditions, the chance for some scattered showers, but really the sustained rain expected to start tomorrow during the daytime. Tomorrow's highs will touch the 70s, maybe even the mid 70s in southeast Nebraska, a little bit cooler in the southwest part of the state, but between 65 and 75 by and large. And yes, rain on the way Tuesday and beyond.
0: Thanks, Michael. We'll get back with him later for a longer version of the forecast. For the time being, we're touching on the top stories from around Nebraska. Authorities say a central Nebraska man was involved in a crash killing a pedestrian in South Dakota, and the driver is now being held by federal officials. It happened in the town of White River last week. Officials with the South Dakota Department of Public Safety say a 37-year-old man from Grand Island was driving a pickup with a flatbed when it struck a woman who was walking on U.S. Highway 83

0: through the middle of the road. Authorities say the driver tried to brake and swerve and was unable. The pickup hit the 23-year-old woman. She was pronounced deceased at a South Dakota hospital following her injuries. The county sheriff's office says the driver was arrested at the scene. Authorities add ICE has placed an immigration detainer on the driver, and the crash remains under investigation. Authorities say a body has been found in the Missouri River near an eastern Nebraska town. The Cass County Sheriff's Office says they were called at around 11:30 Saturday morning near Union for a report of a person possibly floating in the water. When authorities arrived, they found an unidentified deceased body. The person was taken to the Douglas County Crime Lab to be identified through an autopsy, scheduled for a later date. At this time, no other information is being released by law enforcement or CCSO. Large law enforcement presence seen in a central Nebraska city, resulting in a precautionary lockdown in several places yesterday. Now a police department shares what unfolded. The Broken Bow Police Department says they were called for a report of a man shooting his sister inside a home. Because of the nature of the allegation, BBPD and the Custer County Sheriff's Office surrounded the home at around 4:30 p.m. Central Time. The hospital and a plant were placed on lockdown out of an abundance of caution, and a football game at the high school was paused so players, coaches, and parents could be ushered to a safe location. After an investigation, authorities say there was no shooting and there was no ongoing danger to the community. The investigation into what authorities are calling a potential swatting incident continues. It was the most devastating year on record for the state when it came to wildfires. An estimated 1 million acres burning in Nebraska this year alone, and a good chunk of the charred landscape was rangeland utilized by beef producers. The Nebraska Extension Office is holding a meeting in Oshkosh in a couple of weeks to share ideas on how to help those lands recover. The initial meeting will be at the Oshkosh Methodist Church at 4 p.m. Mountain Time on October 14th. From there, they'll be taking the attendees out to area pastures burned by the wildfire to look at the progress of recovery. Additional information will be shared by experts in range and cattle management, along with an insurance expert. There's no cost for those who want to go, and they encourage anyone interested to give them a heads up because they will be serving dinner.
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5: Vote for initiatives 440 and 441.
4: To get the property tax relief you've been waiting for.
0: Travels by Connie out of Omaha during the last 2+ years may need to speak with the FBI. The travel-related service booking trips, hotels, or resorts is being investigated for financial fraud. The FBI Omaha office is looking for any potential victims who may have utilized the service from June 2024 through August of this year. The FBI says they are committed to providing support or resources for anyone who could be a victim. If you think this could have been a scenario playing out, you're asked to contact the FBI directly by sending an email to them with documentation, or even begin with questions if you feel more comfortable. The email is seasteadvictims@fbi.gov. After multiple court hearings and questions over its legality raised by the Trump administration, early voting by mail was underway across the Cornhusker state. Nebraska Secretary of State Bob Evenin said the first ballots have been mailed out for the upcoming election. Evans' office said they sent out around 65,000.

0: to homes across the state. Those who requested ballots should be on the lookout for 6x9 yellow envelopes with return envelopes inside. State officials say the mailings will continue daily through October 23rd. In addition, early voting can be done in person starting next week at the Douglas County Election Commission office in Omaha. All this after the U.S. Supreme Court blocked the U.S. Postal Service from enforcing key parts of a new mail ballot rule. The ruling allowed states to continue sending out mail ballots under the same processes they've used for years. Nearly one in four Nebraskans voted by mail in the 2024 general election. Some upgrades are being made to the Beatrice Municipal Airport. As NCN Zach Polk shares, after about a year of planning and negotiations, things are starting to take shape.
1: The Beatrice Municipal Airport is getting some improvements after receiving $2.85 million in federal funds for a new T-hanger. With about 34 people on a hangar waiting list, a new 10-place T-hanger will help the airport accept more flyers. A project meant to proceed in 2025, it was met with some turbulence. Having to put the project back up for bid after the previous deal didn't work out, Beatrice Airport Manager Dennis Schmidt believes it was all for the best.
2: Probably kind of a good thing, because we did have a few problems last year with that project, and so we got somebody else this year that we've been very happy with, and they've been doing a good job out here.
1: With the new T-hanger, some money was left over from the bid that was able to be put to good use. New runway and identification lights as part of a navigation aid upgrade, adding to pilot safety and making the airport more accessible, an airport Schmidt believes is one to be proud of.
2: Kind of just a little hidden jewel here in southeast Nebraska. A lot of people, we might just be a fuel stop and they know nothing about Beatrice, but they stop in here and they're very impressed with our facilities, our runways, and what we have to offer here.
1: When asked if any future projects were on the Beatrice Airport waiting list, Schmidt says they are mainly focused on the task at hand.
2: Probably save up our money for a few years here and not do anything real big and wait for some of our funds to build back up and just kind of general maintenance, you know, taking care of what we already have.
1: Navigating weather and unforeseen setbacks, the plan is to have the entire project completed by the end of this year. In Beatrice, Zach Polk, News Channel Nebraska.
3: Nothing else matters. You put people first. That's why I'm supporting Lynn Walz for governor. When Democrats pushed to defund the police, Lynn said, no way. When government spending got out of control, Lynn worked with Republicans to cut $900 million out of the budget. As governor, she'll ensure the laws Nebraskans voted for actually go into effect. I usually vote Republican, but I trust Lynn. She'll put Nebraskans first.
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6: If Epstein taught us anything, it's that there is an elite class of people running this country who think they're above the law. 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Ricketts opposed every serious attempt to ban congressional stock trading. At the same time, he invested in opioids, tobacco companies. He even invested millions in a private equity fund controlled by the Chinese Communist Party. Now he's the third richest senator in the country. Pete Ricketts, another Epstein class elite. Getting rich while Nebraskans get screwed. Nebraska Values Pack is responsible for the content of this advertising.

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1: A look at your AccuWeather forecast on News Channel Nebraska. Here's the satellite radar of the weather up until about 4 o'clock Central Time today. Lots of precipitation starting down here all the way really in a line up to North Dakota and northern Minnesota type of area. The Nebraska Panhandle did see some precipitation. That area certainly cloudy. The whole state's cloudy here today. That won't be the last time that there's rainfall in Nebraska this week. That is for certain. Tonight's lows will touch into the low 60s. Most areas maybe stay in the mid 60s in places like Hastings, Kearney, and McCook out west in Scotts Bluff and Chadron. A little bit cooler, thinking it'll drop to the mid 50s. Yes, rain possible tonight for most of Nebraska. That's really the overnight hours into Tuesday morning. And that kicks off a couple of days of moderate to heavy rainfall that's led to a flood watch being issued for the eastern two-thirds of Nebraska. Tomorrow's high is expected near 70 degree or just over 70 degree temperature for most parts of the state. 72 in the Panhandle, upper 60s in Broken Bow and Ainsworth. Mid 70s though for Lincoln, Nebraska City, and Beatrice. Tonight, or rather tomorrow's conditions, yes, rain if you're not in the Nebraska Panhandle. That's likely to happen. We think there could be as much as 3 inches or even more of rain over a couple of day periods for South Central and East Central Nebraska.
2: Soybeans will lower Monday. More on that in just a moment. I'm Brownfield Commodity Market reporter John Perkins with the Closing Market Minute for Monday, September 28th. In the grains and oilseeds, soybeans led the way lower, pressured by the news that the United States and China have scaled back tariffs on some key trade goods. But soybeans for crush use do not seem to be one of those goods. The list does include soybean for seed use and soybean meal, but again, soybeans for further crushing, not on the list. That leaves the 10% tariff in place, and that discourages private companies from buying, but Beijing could continue to buy more beans here going forward. No new export sales announcements, though, on Monday morning. Corn and wheat essentially follow the lead of soybeans. Soybeans, corn, and wheat are all keeping an eye on harvest or planting delays in parts of the Midwest and Plains here going forward. Soybeans and corn are also keeping an eye on conditions in South America as widespread planting gets underway, and wheat continues to monitor the export situation in the Black Sea region. Live and feeder cattle closed lower, waiting for this week's direct cash cattle business to get underway and seeing some fund selling pressure. This week's direct cash cattle show list does look mixed when compared to last week, lower in Kansas and Texas, but at least a little bit larger in Nebraska. Slaughter levels were below a week ago. Box beef was higher at midday, but that had no real impact. And hogs were mixed, mostly lower on spread trade and the ongoing questions about pork demand. The cutout value was higher at midday on Monday, but that has been inconsistent recently. With the Closing Market Minute for Monday, September 28th, I'm Brownfield Commodity Market reporter John Perkins.
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5: Billy Bob in f***ing Red Cloud, Nebraska, who lives next door to the f***ing Trump store as you pull into town. 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
6: I guess I'm Billy Bob. 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Dan, Nebraskans aren't stupid. Our lives don't suck. We won't let Dan Osborne keep backstabbing us.
7: I'm Pete Ricketts, and I approve this message. 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
8: Commemorating a major milestone over the weekend. 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
9: 100 years.

0: years, people in and around Fairbury have opened these doors, acquired some concessions, and sat in these seats to view vaudeville acts, stage shows, appliance auctions, and feature films inside the Bonham Theater, which this weekend celebrated a century since it first began welcoming people inside in 1926.
1: Pretty much all wanted to be on this board just to keep the community alive and have a place for everyone to congregate and enjoy themselves. And I just want to say thank you for all the support we've had through all the years to keep this place going. And it's been a lot of enjoyment for all of us to see the people happy and having a good time.
0: And the Bonham Theater in 2026 is a unique marriage of modernity and history. Much of the ground level has been modernized with some original or replica fixtures mixed in, but the real history of the building is uncovered one story above. In the balcony level, it's no longer safe to sit in, or below, the former home of dressing rooms for the venue's live performers and evidence of former volunteers. Even though the Bonham Theater is celebrating 100 years since people were first able to come sit in these seats, it actually hasn't been open for 100 years nonstop. The theater was closed for a period of about 5 years starting in 2012 before a small group of dedicated locals joined forces to make sure that the theater remained open for many years to come.
2: I grew up coming to this theater, and then in 2012 with the it's going to be shut down, what are we going to do? You know, I wanted my children to be able to still keep coming here and not have to travel to go to the movies, and just the experience of coming to the Bonham, because I grew up doing it. I wanted my kids to be able to grow up doing it, and you know, we had other activities in town that were, you know, disappearing, and just didn't want to lose this.
0: A small theater in small town America in 2026 has to tackle its share of obstacles, including more ways to watch movies outside of a theater than ever before. But for the people in charge of the production of the Bonham Theater, the effort is worth it to ensure a place that has meant so much to so many for the last 100 years can ensure the show goes on for another century or more.
3: My personal feeling is there's no other place I'd rather be than sitting in a movie theater watching the movie, because I think that's the best experience ever for movies. As the manager here, that's my goal always, is to make sure that this is the best experience somebody can have watching the movies.
0: In Fairbury, Tim Hackett, News Channel Nebraska.
4: Southeast Nebraska mayors being chosen to head up the effort, making sure local lawmakers are kept in mind when bills pass the unicameral. Nebraska City Mayor Brian Burkett was elected president of the League of Nebraska Municipalities Executive Board last week. The nonprofit advocates for municipal leaders in the Nebraska legislature. Burkett takes over for Aurora Mayor Marlon Seaman, who's stepping down after 2 years. Columbus Mayor Jim Bulkley has been elected vice president.
5: At it again. He claims to be independent, but here are three facts. National Democrats got caught spending nearly $10 million to help elect Osborne after they tried to hide it. This summer, the Democrat nominee dropped out to help Osborne, and Osborne was caught on tape admitting he would support the Democrats in the Senate. Do you really want a senator who supports all their crazy far-left ideas? Cornhusker Majority is responsible for the content of this advertising.
6: My name is Taya Wagerman. I am currently a nutrition specialist and a nutrition supervisor at Faith Health. As a nutrition specialist, I help patients ensure that their dietary needs are met. This is important to ensure full recovery. In the nutrition department, we all work together and overall help each other out in any situation. And also, we work with other staff, such as the dietitians and nurses, to ensure each patient's needs are being met. Faith Health is different than other places that I've worked, as I feel like I've built a lot of relationships here. I feel like I can go to the people above me and not only speak with them about work, but also other life-related situations, which is really important, and it makes me feel welcome every day. Having Faith Health in the community matters, as all individuals need a strong support system for their overall well-being. Community, that's what Faith Health means to me.
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3: Weather forecast on News Channel Nebraska. Flood watch that takes effect Tuesday evening, will last through Thursday evening for most of Nebraska, northern part of the state. Basically, the Sand Hills and the Nebraska Panhandle are exempt from this. Drought conditions still present out there. Otherwise, soils are really moist across much of the state, so any additional rain could lead to flash flooding, and it's more than additional expected, quite a bit of rain. Here's just Monday night, though, where those storms are going to start to develop in the evening hours into the overnight hours. Central Nebraska most likely to see rain at points. It could be quite heavy. And then the big precipitation amounts start to come for the rest of the state come Tuesday morning and beyond. Here are the lows overnight, low to mid 60s, essentially everywhere. If you're watching in the Nebraska Panhandle, it'll dip into the mid 50s. Tonight's conditions, yes, rain certainly likely in places like Valentine, Ainsworth, North Platte. The further east you get, be a little bit later on, later Tuesday morning instead of overnight. Tomorrow's highs. Here's what we're looking at. 68 for O'Neill, Broken Bow, North Platte. A little bit warmer in southeast Nebraska. 76 for Omaha and Beatrice. 78 degrees expected for Nebraska City. That could be the warmest spot in the state. Of course, Falls City likes to a challenge for that often. Tomorrow's conditions, rain, yes, we've hit that. That's when the flood watch starts, last for a couple of days. There's a chance that there could be 3 inches or more of rain in south central Nebraska, parts of east central and northeast Nebraska too. Certainly something to be aware of. That rain will continue through Thursday in northeast Nebraska before the sun finally starts to shine on Friday and should stay around through the weekend. Same for southeast Nebraska. Temperatures will climb into the mid-70s the next couple of days, cool down some, but the rain should stop come Friday. In central Nebraska, rain clouds the next few days. This is for essentially all of the state of Nebraska. High moisture content in the atmosphere. This is unseasonable amounts of rain. If you're trying to remember late September or early October rains like this, it doesn't happen with great frequency. Abnormal weather pattern right here, and it certainly has forecasters on edge, and I'm sure agriculture producers as well. In the northwest part of the state, not as much of a concern for flooding. If anything, they might welcome some rain in that part of Nebraska, and they should get some overnight, this afternoon and evening, and then into Tuesday and Wednesday before returning to drier conditions come Thursday. And in southwest Nebraska, more of the same. Rain clouds the next few days, and sun shining starting on Friday.
4: Defense showing big signs of improvement under first-year defensive coordinator Rob Orich. One area specifically showing promise is up front with the pass rush. Over the past two games, the Blackshirts have 11 sacks, six this weekend against Michigan State. Two of those in East Lansing belonging to big defensive end Williams Wanneri. He's long been thought to have one of the highest ceilings on Nebraska's defensive unit. Head coach Matt Rhule says Wanneri's growth is promising and thinks there's still opportunity for Wanneri to become even better than he already is.
5: Williams is a really good player. I thought he did really good things at times last year. He is doing a nice job with Roy. He's practicing well. As he practices well, good things happen. Yeah, so I'm proud of Williams, but, you know, he has to continue. I think there's way more in there for him. I think there's way more in there for a lot of guys. But to me, it's just the best thing I can do is just be like, hey, get better today. And then eventually you look up and you say, hey, how did Emmett Johnson happen, right? How did John Bullock happen? Well, they just practice. So I think, you know, Williams, as he practices well, good things happen to him.
4: After 4 weeks, Wanneri and the Husker defense is the best statistically in the Big Ten and fifth nationally in total defense. They're facing off with Malik Washington and the Maryland Terrapins on Saturday, with kickoff set for 3 p.m. Central on FS1.

0: trip to Rutgers on tap, and the Maryland Terrapins hit in the road. All assumptions are currently on Nebraska and Indiana coming out with a victory this Saturday. The Hoosiers are 24-point favorites, and the Huskers are expected to win by 2 touchdowns. It's also the first time Memorial Stadium has welcomed a defending national champion to Lincoln since the 2006 season. So the showdown in 2 weeks is getting one of the best time slots available. Nebraska and Indiana are in the big noon kickoff window, set for 11 a.m. Central on Fox. While Big Noon Kickoff hasn't announced their destination yet, this is the only Big Ten game on Fox at this time slot. Big Red beating UCLA last year 28-21 in their last game played on Fox. As well, keep the remote close by. During the evening of October 10th, it'll be more Nebraska athletics on Fox as the Huskers host Wisconsin. The 6 p.m. match inside John Cook Arena will serve it up on the same station. This is the second match for Husker volleyball on Fox this season alone, as they swept the Longhorns earlier this year at the Players Era Showcase. Wisconsin is currently ranked number 6 in the latest AVCA coaches poll with an 8-4 record. The Huskers losing 4 more first place votes to Pittsburgh even after a clean week breaking out the brooms on Missouri, Rutgers, and Ohio State. Up next for Nebraska is a trip to Pennsylvania, battling number 16 Penn State. Thursday, 6 p.m., airing on BTN. The accolades she's received over the year, one award has been rather elusive for Nebraska's top middle blocker. Andy Jackson was named the Big Ten Player of the Week for only the second time in her illustrious career with the Huskers. Jackson helping Big Red to a 9-for-9 performance during the weekend set victories. What she did as an attacker was impressive, killing 30 shots with a 578 hitting percentage on her 45 cuts. Defensively, AJ 15 almost lived up to her number by being in on 14 blocks. For the week, Nebraska's opponents hit .048. She had a season high, 14 kills, and hit .632 against Rutgers on Friday night, helping out with 4 stuffs. Jackson joins Manaya Obeche as Huskers, who were honored by the Big Ten as Players of the Week so far this season. Continued precipitation across the state resulting in flood watches for southern and central Nebraska. Michael Shively returns with another look at the forecast.
1: Dave, and we're back to watches and warnings season. That's because of the possibility of excessive rainfall. Here is the flood watch the National Weather Service has issued for about half of Nebraska geographically. This will be from Tuesday evening through Thursday evening because of the risk of excessive rainfall. Could be some flash flooding. Tonight's lows, low 60s essentially everywhere across Nebraska, a little bit cooler in the panhandle. Tonight's conditions, the chance for some scattered showers, but really the sustained rain expected to start tomorrow during the daytime. Tomorrow's highs will touch the 70s, maybe even the mid 70s in southeast Nebraska, a little bit cooler in the southwest part of the state, but between 65 and 75 by and large. And yes, rain on the way Tuesday and beyond.
0: Thanks. He'll be back in about 10 minutes for more forecasting right here on News Channel Nebraska. And local newscast during the bottom half of the hour as we get into more of the top stories from around the region and elsewhere. Also, competitions, a car show, and an RC air show were all part of the highlighted events at the 100th annual Kimball Farmers Day held over the weekend. As NCN's Christy Shields shows us, most of these events weren't held a century ago, and neither was perhaps the most exciting of them all.
2: Several Farmers Day festivities going on this weekend was the second annual Gary Bowron Memorial Lawnmower Races at the Kimball County Fairgrounds.
3: Siblings Stephanie Shoup and Dustin Bowron took over the lawnmower races this year for Robbie Duncan, who revived the tradition last year in memory of Gary.
4: And Robbie said that my dad introduced him to lawnmower racing and he really liked it, so we wanted to have the races. And that kind of sparked interest in my family again to try out racing again.
3: Shoup said her family has a long history of traveling all around the area for lawnmower races. Her dad alone had 4 racing lawnmowers.
4: It was a lot of fun. It seems redneckish, but it's actually good fun. I like winning. That's what I like about it. And I like going fast.
3: Her family found a mower that had been sitting for 15 years, and her uncles fixed it up to race, so they decided to make it into an annual event for Kimball Farmers Day. The five competitions include stock, modified, super modified, powder puff, and the kids' power wheels. The top three winners of each category won a trophy made by Taylor Brown. Dustin won first in the modified race, and Stephanie won first in the powder puff race.
5: This any day racing is a great day.
3: They both said this event meant a lot to them, and they hope it continues to grow each year.
5: Just the time I got to spend with him. It was a rather big part of my life for a while. So to be able to get out here and do this today is great.
4: It was a big part of our family. And it really means a lot to me and my brother that we're able to do this. And I know he would just be over the moon about it.
3: In Kimball, Christy Shields, News Channel, Nebraska.
0: A man already wanted for assault in Texas is in jail in northeast Nebraska following a weekend incident. 20-year-old Eric McOvery was arrested in Norfolk yesterday. Police say McOvery ran from officers when they tried to arrest him for an active extradition warrant out of Texas. Authorities say they located a gun at the location from which McOvery fled. The same gun is believed to have been used in an incident where a windshield was damaged by a gunshot while parked at a Norfolk gas station. McOvery was eventually found and arrested. He's being held in the Madison County Jail. Things feel worse about the economy than at almost any point in modern history, according to the latest survey taken by the University of Michigan, which gauges consumer sentiment. Why people are so concerned and changing their spending habits has a lot to do with the state of the economy.
6: To the economy, Americans appear to be worried about their wallets. Every month, the University of Michigan conducts a survey to gauge how people feel about the economy. In September, the consumer sentiment dipped to 48.1, dropping 7% from August and a nearly 13% drop from a year ago. It's the second lowest level on record since they began doing the survey in 1952.
7: Consumers are now quite worried that their cost of living concerns aren't going to be going away anywhere soon.
6: Joanne Hsu with the University of Michigan says the survey consists of several questions relating to personal finances, business conditions, and buying conditions. Right now, there are multiple reasons why Americans are worried. Interest rates are up, which means it costs more to borrow money, while housing and food costs, as well as gas prices, are all up.
7: With tariffs, with the Iran conflict, and with all this uncertainty around AI's role in the economy, consumers are just very wary about the future.
6: Because of all this, Hsu says consumers are pulling back on spending.
7: Consumers are going to be choosy about how they spend their money.
6: Some economists worry inflation could get worse because of the surge in diesel prices. When it costs companies more to fill up trucks and power ships, those costs get passed down to consumers. For Consumer Watch, I'm Jen Sullivan.
0: Conflicts in the Middle East, plus Ukraine and Russia, causing increased pain here in the States. Surging oil prices are wreaking havoc on the global economy and slamming inflation-weary consumers. Well, so what's driving the pressure, and who could feel it the most?
8: American consumers are feeling down, sentiment sinking to the second lowest level on record in September, dipping to 48.1%, nearly a 13% decline from a year ago, according to the University of Michigan's Consumer Sentiment Index.
9: That inflationary pressure is really coming from the oil price shock. So much higher oil prices, elevating the price levels for most products.
8: Surging oil prices due largely to the war in Iran as well as the war in Ukraine are shaking up the bond market, pushing up inflation and sending mortgage rates past 7%.
9: The Federal Reserve, rather than cutting interest rate, now they are much more inclined to raise interest rate to contain inflationary pressure.
8: This leaves interested homebuyers with tough choices.
9: The payments are higher, and in some cases, someone who thought they could qualify for a mortgage no longer qualify at higher interest rates.
8: And as the cooler weather sets in, homeowners could also feel the pinch, as one analysis forecasts overall winter heating costs could jump 8.7%, with heating oil costs expected to jump more than 30%.
10: heating oil moves in tandem with diesel. The average U.S. retail diesel price right now is $6.50 a gallon. That's 75% higher than it was at the same point last year.
6: Putting strain on cash-strapped

0: homeowners. I'm Maribel Gonzalez reporting.
1: President Trump is suggesting more talks between the U.S. and Iran will take place this week after he outright rejected Tehran's latest proposal to reopen the Strait of Hormuz. And it all comes amid a whirlwind development in the U.K. related to a base used by the U.S. during the war.
2: Any hope that talks between the U.S. and Iran at the United Nations General Assembly would lead to an immediate breakthrough has largely faded by Monday. President Donald Trump told Axios Sunday that he expects more conversations between the two to take place this week. But it comes after he definitively rejected the latest proposal from Iran to reopen the Strait of Hormuz and restart larger talks to end the war. U.S. Ambassador to the United Nations Mike Waltz criticized the proposal, saying Iran was, quote, asking for everything up front. The latest proposal from Iran came as the two held talks at the United Nations in New York last week. Trump used his speech at the major gathering of world leaders to say he's facing a choice to make a deal with Iran or annihilate the country, a decision that Iran appeared to acknowledge over the weekend.
3: We are fully prepared for the time for the war to be resumed. And I repeat, we stand firm in the face of any new aggression, even if it comes to a doomsday war. But at the same time, we are ready, we stand ready for diplomacy. It is up to President Trump to choose.
2: Meanwhile, police in the UK said Sunday they arrested five people on suspicion of terror and explosive offenses near a base in England. The US has used the base, including long-range bombers, amid the war with Iran.
4: Working with Britain, it was an amazing job. We had them under investigation. They were looking to do big damage to our fort.
2: Iran previously criticized the UK for allowing the US to use the base amid the conflict. Its embassy in London is denying any link to the arrests. And many questions remain as the situation is still being investigated. At the White House, I'm Maddie Gannon.
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5: Forecast on News Channel Nebraska. Here's the satellite radar of the weather up until about 4 o'clock Central Time today. Lots of precipitation starting down here all the way really in a line up to North Dakota and northern Minnesota type of area. The Nebraska Panhandle did see some precipitation. That area certainly cloudy. The whole state's cloudy here today. That won't be the last time that there's rainfall in Nebraska this week. That is for certain. Tonight's lows will touch into the low 60s. Most areas maybe stay in the mid 60s in places like Hastings, Kearney, and McCook out west in Scottsbluff and Chadron. A little bit cooler, thinking it'll drop to the mid 50s. Yes, rain possible tonight for most of Nebraska. That's really the overnight hours into Tuesday morning. And that kicks off a couple of days of moderate to heavy rainfall that's led to a flood watch being issued for the eastern two-thirds of Nebraska. Tomorrow's high is expected near 70 degree or just over 70 degree temperature for most parts of the state. 72 in the Panhandle, upper 60s in Broken Bow and Ainsworth. Mid 70s though for Lincoln, Nebraska City, and Beatrice. Tonight, or rather tomorrow's conditions, yes, rain if you're not in the Nebraska Panhandle. That's likely to happen. We think there could be as much as 3 inches or even more of rain over a couple of day periods for South Central and East Central Nebraska.
6: Soybeans were lower Monday. More on that in just a moment. I'm Brownfield Commodity Market reporter John Perkins with the closing market minute for Monday, September 28th. In the grains and oil seeds, soybeans led the way lower, pressured by the news that the United States and China have scaled back tariffs on some key trade goods. But soybeans for crush use do not seem to be one of those goods. The list does include soybean for seed use and soybean meal, but again, soybeans for further crushing, not on the list. That leaves the 10% tariff in place, and that discourages private companies from buying, but Beijing could continue to buy more beans here going forward. No new export sales announcements, though, on Monday morning. Corn and wheat essentially follow the lead of soybeans. Soybeans, corn, and wheat are all keeping an eye on harvest or planting delays in parts of the Midwest and plains here going forward. Soybeans and corn are also keeping an eye on conditions in South America as widespread planting gets underway, and wheat continues to monitor the export situation in the Black Sea region. Live and feeder cattle closed lower, waiting for this week's direct cash cattle business to get underway and seeing some fund selling pressure. This week's direct cash cattle show list does look mixed when compared to last week. Lower in Kansas and Texas, but at least a little bit larger in Nebraska. Slaughter levels were below a week ago. Box beef was higher at midday, but that had no real impact. And hogs were mixed, mostly lower on spread trade and the ongoing questions about pork demand. Cutout value was higher at midday on Monday, but that has been inconsistent recently. With the closing market minute for Monday, September 28th, I'm Brownfield Commodity Market reporter John Perkins.
7: This is Argentinian beef.
8: This?
7: Nebraska beef. In Washington, they get this beef discounts. That hurts our farmers. Because Congress, it's too chicken to stand up to the corporations who bought them off. And this Nebraskan, they'll meet their match. I'll cut the pork. It's wasting our money, making them rich. Take on the coastal shrimps in both parties. I'm Dan Osborne, lifelong independent, unbought. Which is rare, but that's just how I like it. I approve this message.
2: USDA is beginning the largest expansion of commodity program-based acres in more than two decades. Hi, I'm Susan Littlefield with the American Ag Network. The addition of 30 million acres eligible for ARC and PLC is expected to increase for support for farmers nationwide. USDA Undersecretary Richard Fordyce explains to us how these new acres were calculated and which regions stand to benefit the most.
9: We did see some states that, you know, had pretty significant increases. North Dakota, South Dakota, Wisconsin, Nebraska. I think it had to do with a couple of things. One was, you know, areas of the country where their cropping systems have changed. It's been over 20 years since we've added any additional base acres. You know, when we look at North Dakota, for example, you know, 20 years ago, a lot of dry land wheat, you know, cereal grains. Now that state grows a lot of corn and soybeans. And so I think that's one of the reasons. And then in some other states, you know, like a dairy heavy state, for example, maybe that farm, you know, all the production from that farm actually went into feeding, you know, feeding the dairy herd or some livestock operation. And so maybe those acres had not been captured 20 years plus ago. I think it's great news. I was super happy to kind of see where we came out from that total. And because the total universe of eligible acres was not much more than 30 million, we had to do a prorated reduction, but it was only at 3.69%. So as an example, if you had 100 acres of eligible new base, we had to reduce that by 3.69. So you would have 96.31 acres of that total 100 acre eligibility. So not much of a reduction. So I think that's really good news.
2: I'm Susan Littlefield reporting.
1: Every single week this season, it feels like a new phenomena for the Huskers, who once upon a time did this on a regular basis. And after Saturday showing from a Nebraska native, some of those nostalgic feels may be creeping into the collective psyche.
10: Well, there's maybe a couple of lucky breaks on some 50-50 calls in the first half, yet Nebraska comes away with a 31-13 road victory over Michigan State. We had concerns about Pat Fitzgerald. It seemed like the game was going to follow that pattern early on, but Nebraska took advantage of the miscues made by Michigan State and a couple of favorable calls, and they got the job done on the road. It was big.
11: I agree. I mean, I know there were a lot of people that wanted to kind of nitpick things, and that's natural, right? I mean, we all want to see Nebraska be the team that they were in the 90s, or the team that we all hope they would be, you know, in the future, you know, a team that could be, you know, competing for the college football playoff, right? But I will say this: you won by three scores on the road in the Big Ten. I'm not sure, you know, teams of Matt Rhule's past would have been able to do that. You know, I think what stood out to me the most was the size that Nebraska has up front. I mean, they dominated and really played a physical game against Michigan State. And I think that's what we had talked about, is Michigan State was going to be very physical, very disciplined. You know, they weren't very disciplined, first and foremost. And Nebraska out-physicaled them. I mean, they out-toughed them a little bit. And I think it opened a lot of things up. And I was impressive also to see Nebraska survive as well as they did without Jamal Rule and without

0: Corey Barney. You know, we won't really know what their status is probably until Wednesday. And Matt Rhule said today that that's kind of all because of the competitiveness of things, right? I think that's an interesting take also, as he's noticing that a lot of coaches aren't giving injury updates until the availability report comes out later in the week. So we'll have to wait and see on their status. But all in all, you know, I went downtown Lincoln after the game, and I thought the vibe from people, you know, the Husker fans that were in Lincoln, was cautious excitement.
1: And I think it was great for Vincent Genitone to get not one but two touchdowns. The kid from North Platte having a big career day, so to speak, at least while he's been at the University of Nebraska.
0: Yeah, I mean, really, you know, hadn't even heard his name at all during fall camp, right? And, you know, he said that he had been working with the practice squad, and Jashir Whittington even said on Twitter that he kind of thought, you know, Vincent Genitone was giving the defensive line good practice reps as well. You know, he's an all-around good athlete, though. I mean, I think I remember he was a standout in track, too. You know, it's great to see those kind of guys get their reps, right? I mean, you know, Nebraska obviously wants the top recruited guys. You want every 4- and 5-star you can get. And let's just face it, there aren't a ton of those in Nebraska so far, right? I mean, you've got a couple this year, and, you know, Torrey Pittman's one, Trey Taylor's another, you know, sort of, originally from Chicago, but now he obviously goes to Millard South. But when you see one of those walk-on guys have a big game, one of those, you know, small town, if you will, guys get a big game, it really, I think, gives a lot of passion and a lot of pride to the fan base, because that's one of their own that's going out there and doing it. And, you know, he found results, man. This might not be the last time we heard of hear Vincent Genitone's name. He's on the depth chart this week.
1: I mean, it's kind of a throwback to yesteryear, because Tom Osborne was notorious for having the walk-on program, getting kids in the building to see what they could possibly prove. He had, of course, a lot of players that were partaking in that path particularly, and it bore fruit regularly. So to see this, it probably just rekindles some of the magic from Once Upon a Time.
0: Oh, I think you're absolutely right. And then that's the thing with Tom Osborne. It's been something that Matt Rhule has wanted to kind of become a thing, is, you know, development, right? And maybe getting all the 4- and 5-stars you can get. But when you have, you know, a 1- or 2-star or a no star, just a walk on, right? I mean, look what he did with Luke Lindenmeyer. You know, he's one of the best blocking tight ends in college football right now. Develop them into leaders and big players. And Genitone's just one of those guys that I think Matt Rhule has done that with so far.
1: The Huskers are getting closer to getting into the top 25 for the AP and the coaches poll. They're not there yet. How do they get there?
0: Well, I think they were 31st and 33rd. I can't remember which poll they were 31st and 33rd in. I think you go out and you take care of business against Maryland. You know, it's a 2-score spread right now. I think you win by 10 or more, and it's hard to keep a 5-0 team out. Simple as that.
1: Make it so simple. I would love to talk about, let's real quick recap Nebraska volleyball, because they had a great week. 3 matches, 3 sweeps, and they lost 4 first-place votes in the ABCA coaches poll.
0: Yeah, honestly, I don't know if it's necessarily anything that they have done. I think it's teams around them getting better as well. I mean, you know, I think it took some teams probably a little bit of time to find their footing, but everybody's good right now. And, you know, Nebraska's got an opportunity to get that back. I mean, you know, they're still undefeated. They're still ranked number one, right? They've got big opportunities this week when they're going to go on the road to Penn State and Maryland.
1: Thursday night, 6 o'clock on BTN. NCN's Jake Bartacki. Thanks for the time.
0: You bet. Thanks, Dave.
2: Weather forecast on News Channel Nebraska. Flood watch that takes effect Tuesday evening will last through Thursday evening for most of Nebraska, northern part of the state. Basically, the Sand Hills and the Nebraska Panhandle are exempt from this. Drought conditions still present out there. Otherwise, soils are really moist across much of the state, so any additional rain could lead to flash flooding, and it's more than additional expected, quite a bit of rain. Here's just Monday night, though, where those storms are going to start to develop in the evening hours into the overnight hours. Central Nebraska most likely to see rain. At points it could be quite heavy. And then the big precipitation amounts start to come for the rest of the state come Tuesday morning and beyond. Here are the lows overnight. Low to mid-60s essentially everywhere. If you're watching in the Nebraska Panhandle, it'll dip into the mid-50s. Tonight's conditions, yes, rain certainly likely in places like Valentine, Ainsworth,

North Platte. The further east you get, be a little bit later on, later Tuesday morning instead of overnight. Tomorrow's highs. Here's what we're looking at. 60

0: chance that there could be 3 inches or more of rain in south central Nebraska, parts of east central and northeast Nebraska too. Certainly something to be aware of. That rain will continue through Thursday in northeast Nebraska before the sun finally starts to shine on Friday and should stay around through the weekend. Same for southeast Nebraska. Temperatures will climb into the mid-70s the next couple of days, cool down some, but the rain should stop come Friday. In central Nebraska, rain clouds the next few days. This is for essentially all of the state of Nebraska. High moisture content in the atmosphere. This is unseasonable amounts of rain. If you're trying to remember late September or early October rains like this, it doesn't happen with great frequency. Abnormal weather pattern right here, and it certainly has forecasters on edge, and I'm sure agriculture producers as well. In the northwest part of the state, not as much of a concern for flooding. If anything, they might welcome some rain in that part of Nebraska, and they should get some overnight, this afternoon and evening, and then into Tuesday and Wednesday before returning to drier conditions come Thursday. And in southwest Nebraska, more of the same. Rain clouds the next few days, and sun shining starting on Friday.
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Valentine, Sydney to towns in the southeast, and right here in the Tri-Cities. We are News Channel Nebraska, here for Nebraska, here for you.

0: Thanks for joining us on News Channel Nebraska. Coming up this hour on NCN, a body was found in the Missouri River near an eastern Nebraska town over the weekend. A southeast Nebraska city is ready to take off with some projects for the municipal airport. The green flag was waving in a panhandle celebration as the vehicles normally reserved for grass take to the dirt. There's high likelihood big new kickoff will be returning to Lincoln for the first time since they were on campus when Oklahoma played at Memorial Stadium. A mainstay in the middle for Nebraska volleyball over the last 4 years, picking up rare recognition, at least for her. Hard to say what it looked like outside all across the Cornhusker State today. Here in Kearney, it was certainly a foggy start with clouds hanging around. Michael Shively joins us for the first time this hour with a check of the forecast.
1: Dave, and we're back to watches and warnings season. That's because of the possibility of excessive rainfall. Here is the flood watch the National Weather Service has issued for about half of Nebraska geographically. This will be from Tuesday evening through Thursday evening because of the risk of excessive rainfall. Could be some flash flooding. Tonight's lows, low 60s essentially everywhere across Nebraska, a little bit cooler in the panhandle. Tonight's conditions, the chance for some scattered showers, but really the sustained rain expected to start tomorrow during the daytime. Tomorrow's highs will touch the 70s, maybe even the mid 70s in southeast Nebraska, a little bit cooler in the southwest part of the state, but between 65 and 75 by and large. And yes, rain on the way Tuesday and beyond.
0: Thanks, Michael. We'll get back with him later for a longer version of the forecast. For the time being, we're touching on the top stories from around Nebraska. Authorities say a central Nebraska man was involved in a crash killing a pedestrian in South Dakota, and the driver is now being held by federal officials. It happened in the town of White River last week. Officials with the South Dakota Department of Public Safety say a 37-year-old man from Grand Island was driving a pickup with a flatbed when it struck a woman who was walking on U.S. Highway 83 through the middle of the road. Authorities say the driver tried to brake and swerve and was unable. The pickup hit the 23-year-old woman. She was pronounced deceased at a South Dakota hospital following her injuries. The county sheriff's office says the driver was arrested at the scene. Authorities add ICE has placed an immigration detainer on the driver, and the crash remains under investigation. Authorities say a body has been found in the Missouri River near an eastern Nebraska town. The Cass County Sheriff's Office says they were called at around 11:30 Saturday morning near Union for a report of a person possibly floating in the water. When authorities arrived, they found an unidentified deceased body. The person was taken to the Douglas County Crime Lab to be identified through an autopsy, scheduled for a later date.

0: At this time, no other information is being released by law enforcement or CCSO. Large law enforcement presence seen in a central Nebraska city, resulting in a precautionary lockdown in several places yesterday. Now a police department shares what unfolded. The Broken Bow Police Department says they were called for a report of a man shooting his sister inside a home. Because of the nature of the allegation, BBPD and the Custer County Sheriff's Office surrounded the home at around 4:30 p.m. Central Time. The hospital and a plant were placed on lockdown out of an abundance of caution, and a football game at the high school was paused so players, coaches, and parents could be ushered to a safe location. After an investigation, authorities say there was no shooting and there was no ongoing danger to the community. The investigation into what authorities are calling a potential swatting incident continues. A Panhandle Police Department says they are moving to the next phase in their training for emergency situations. Last year, the Sydney Police Department utilized the schools for training in a coordinated response and to see what it was capable of. Now the department is looking to go one step further by finding any weaknesses, strengthening partnerships across the city, and continue to improve in the case those tools are needed. They'll be holding a training Friday at Central Elementary from 1 to 2:30 p.m. Mountain Time after the kids have gone home for the day. The goal of Phase 2 is to make sure they can address each building within the school system rather than having a rubber stamp for all scenarios. It was the most devastating year on record for the state when it came to wildfires. An estimated 1 million acres burning in Nebraska this year alone, and a good chunk of the charred landscape was rangeland utilized by beef producers. The Nebraska Extension Office is holding a meeting in Oshkosh in a couple of weeks to share ideas on how to help those lands recover. The initial meeting will be at the Oshkosh Methodist Church at 4 p.m. Mountain Time on October 14th. From there, they'll be taking the attendees out to area pastures burned by the World Fire to look at the progress of recovery. Additional information will be shared by experts in range and cattle management, along with an insurance expert. There's no cost for those who want to go, and they encourage anyone interested to give them a heads up, because they will be serving dinner. Those earning minimum wage in the Big O will be able to possibly store a few more cents in their savings accounts. A ruling in the Douglas County District Court will have a direct impact on minimum wage workers starting next year, at least in Omaha. The judge ruled a portion of the minimum wage increase for adults can proceed as the city passed an ordinance to increase the minimum wage based on the cost of living rather than the state law limit of 1.75%. A separate portion of the ordinance, which would have also raised the minimum wage for youth or those in training, will not go into effect as it was granted for a temporary injunction. The motion against the cost of living increase was filed by Attorney General Mike Hilgers.
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0: Anyone who used Captivating Travels by Connie out of Omaha during the last 2+ years

0: may need to speak with the FBI. The travel-related service booking trips, hotels, or resorts is being investigated for financial fraud. The FBI Omaha office is looking for any potential victims who may have utilized the service from June 2024 through August of this year. The FBI says they are committed to providing support or resources for anyone who could be a victim. If you think this could have been a scenario playing out, you're asked to contact the FBI directly by sending an email to them with documentation, or even begin with questions if you feel more comfortable. The email is seasteadvictims@fbi.gov. After multiple court hearings and questions over its legality raised by the Trump administration, early voting by mail is underway across the Cornhusker state. Nebraska Secretary of State Bob Evenin said the first ballots have been mailed out for the upcoming election. Evenin's office said they sent out around 65,000 to homes across the state. Those who requested ballots should be on the lookout for 6x9 yellow envelopes with return envelopes inside. State officials say the mailings will continue daily through October 23rd. In addition, early voting can be done in person starting next week at the Douglas County Election Commission office in Omaha. All this after the U.S. Supreme Court blocked the U.S. Postal Service from enforcing key parts of a new mail ballot rule. The ruling allowed states to continue sending out mail ballots under the same processes they've used for years. Nearly one in four Nebraskans voted by mail in the 2024 general election. Some upgrades are being made to the Beatrice Municipal Airport. As NCN Zach Polk shares, after about a year of planning and negotiations, things are starting to take shape.
1: The Beatrice Municipal Airport is getting some improvements after receiving $2.85 million in federal funds for a new T-hangar. With about 34 people on a hangar waiting list, a new 10-place T-hangar will help the airport accept more flyers. A project meant to proceed in 2025, it was met with some turbulence. Having to put the project back up for bid after the previous deal didn't work out, Beatrice Airport Manager Dennis Schmidt believes it was all for the best.
2: Probably kind of a good thing, because we did have a few problems last year with that project, and so we got somebody else this year that we've been very happy with, and they've been doing a good job out here.
1: With the new T-hanger, some money was left over from the bid that was able to be put to good use. New runway and identification lights as part of a navigation aid upgrade, adding to pilot safety and making the airport more accessible. An airport Schmidt believes is one to be proud of.
2: Kind of just a little hidden jewel here in southeast Nebraska. A lot of people, we might just be a fuel stop and they know nothing about Beatrice, but they stop in here and they're very impressed with our facilities, our runways, and what we have to offer here.
1: When asked if any future projects were on the Beatrice Airport waiting list, Schmidt says they are mainly focused on the task at hand.
2: Probably save up our money for a few years here and not do anything real big and wait for some of our funds to build back up and just kind of general maintenance, you know, taking care of what we already have.
1: Navigating weather and unforeseen setbacks, the plan is to have the entire project completed by the end of this year. In Beatrice, Zach Polk, News Channel Nebraska.
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2: News Channel Nebraska. Here's the satellite radar of the weather up until about 4 o'clock Central Time today. Lots of precipitation starting down here all the way really in a line up to North Dakota and northern Minnesota type of area. The Nebraska Panhandle did see some precipitation. That area certainly cloudy. The whole state's cloudy here today. That won't be the last time that there's rainfall in Nebraska this week. That is for certain. Tonight's lows will touch into the low 60s. Most areas maybe stay in the mid 60s in places like Hastings, Kearney, and McCook out west in Scotts Bluff and Chadron. A little bit cooler, thinking it'll drop to the mid 50s. Yes, rain possible tonight for most of Nebraska. That's really the overnight hours into Tuesday morning. And that kicks off a couple of days of moderate to heavy rainfall that's led to a flood watch being issued for the eastern two-thirds of Nebraska. Tomorrow's high is expected near 70 degree or just over 70 degree temperature for most parts of the state. 72 in the Panhandle, upper 60s in Broken Bow and Ainsworth. Mid 70s though for Lincoln, Nebraska City, and Beatrice. Tomorrow's conditions, yes, rain if you're not in the Nebraska Panhandle. That's likely to happen. We think there could be as much as 3 inches or even more of rain over a couple of day periods for South Central and East Central Nebraska.
3: Soybeans were lower Monday. More on that in just a moment. I'm Brownfield Commodity Market reporter John Perkins with the Closing Market Minute for Monday, September 28th. In the grains and oil seeds, soybeans led the way lower, pressured by the news that the United States and China have scaled back tariffs on some key trade goods. But soybeans for crush use do not seem to be one of those goods. The list does include soybean for seed use and soybean meal, but again, soybeans for further crushing, not on the list. That leaves the 10% tariff in place, and that discourages private companies from buying, but Beijing could continue to buy more beans here going forward. No new export sales announcements, though, on Monday morning. Corn and wheat essentially follow the lead of soybeans. Soybeans, corn, and wheat are all keeping an eye on harvest or planting delays in parts of the Midwest and Plains here going forward. Soybeans and corn are also keeping an eye on conditions in South America as widespread planting gets underway, and wheat continues to monitor the export situation in the Black Sea region. Live and feeder cattle closed lower, waiting for this week's direct cash cattle business to get underway and seeing some fund selling pressure. This week's direct cash cattle show list does look mixed when compared to last week, lower in Kansas and Texas, but at least a little bit larger in Nebraska. Slaughter levels were below a week ago. Box beef was higher at midday, but that had no real impact. And hogs were mixed, mostly lower on spread trade and the ongoing questions about pork demand. The cutout value was higher at midday on Monday, but that has been inconsistent recently. With the Closing Market Minute for Monday, September 28th, I'm Brownfield Commodity Market reporter John Perkins.
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1: Legacy is living on in southeast Nebraska, where a pair of brothers have already raised hundreds of thousands of dollars to purchase a new fire truck in the name of their parents. Within the next 2 years, the Crete Volunteer Fire Department will add a new vehicle to spearhead its fleet. Thanks to Ron and Greg Kalkorf, brothers born and raised in Crete by Donna and Jerome. Greg and Ron presented their designs and plans at the Crete Fire Hall, where they announced that they've raised more than 85% of the funds needed for the new vehicle. An $800,000 investment to give Crete VFD a top-of-the-line new addition.
2: I would always, if I would come and go to church and have lunch with him on a Sunday, about every month or two, he would repeat the story. You know, when I pass away, I want you to buy this fire truck. I'm like, yes, Dad, JD64. We'll make it happen. Not knowing at the time we really would, but now to see it actually coming to life is pretty special.
1: Jerome was known as a frugal man before he passed away last year. It was always his dream to donate a fire truck bearing the names of he and his wife to the crew in their newfound home. The new rig will carry the call sign JD64 in honor of the year they were married. Crete VFD anticipates they'll be able to sub in their new firefighting ride by summer 2028. Southeast Nebraska Theater commemorating a major milestone over the weekend. NCN's Tim Hackett takes us to February as the curtain comes up for the celebration, a centennial in the making.
3: 100 years, people in and around Fairbury have opened these doors, acquired some concessions, and sat in these seats to view vaudeville acts, stage shows, appliance auctions, and feature films inside the Bonham Theater, which this weekend celebrated a century since it first began welcoming people inside in 1926.
4: Pretty much all wanted to be on this board just to keep the community alive and have a place for everyone to congregate and enjoy themselves. And I just want to say thank you for all the support we've had through all the years to keep this place going. And it's been a lot of enjoyment for all of us to see the people happy and having a good time.
3: And the Bonham Theater in 2026 is a unique marriage of modernity and history. Much of the ground level has been modernized with some original or replica fixtures mixed in, but the real history of the building is uncovered one story above. In the balcony level, it's no longer safe to sit in, or below, the former home of dressing rooms for the venue's live performers and evidence of former volunteers.
5: Even though the Bonham Theater is celebrating 100 years since people were first able to come sit in these seats, it actually hasn't been open for 100 years nonstop. The theater was closed for a period of about 5 years starting in 2012 before a small group of dedicated locals joined forces to make sure that the theater remained open for many years to come.
4: I grew up coming to this theater, and then in 2012 with the it's going to be shut down, what are we going to do? You know, I wanted my children to be able to still keep coming here and not have to travel to go to the movies. And just the experience of coming to the Bonham, because I grew up doing it. I wanted my kids to be able to grow up doing it. And, you know, we had other activities in town that were, you know, disappearing, and just didn't want to lose this.
3: A small theater in small town America in 2026 has to tackle its share of obstacles, including more ways to watch movies outside of a theater than ever before. But for the people in charge of the production of the Bonham Theater, the effort is worth it to ensure a place that has meant so much to so many for the last 100 years can ensure the show goes on for another century or more.
6: My personal feeling is there's no other place I'd rather be than sitting in a movie theater watching the movie, because I think that's the best experience ever for movies. As the manager here, that's my goal always, is to make sure that this is the best experience somebody can have watching the movies.
3: In Fairbury, Tim Hackett, News Channel Nebraska.
1: Southeast Nebraska mayor is being chosen to head up the effort, making sure local lawmakers are kept in mind when bills pass the unicameral. Nebraska City Mayor Brian Burkett was elected president of the League of Nebraska Municipalities Executive Board last week. The nonprofit advocates for municipal leaders in the Nebraska legislature. Burkett takes over for Aurora Mayor Marlon Seaman, who's stepping down after 2 years. Columbus Mayor Jim Bulkley has been elected vice president.

0: Culture.
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11: An extended look at your AccuWeather forecast on News Channel Nebraska. Flood watch that takes effect Tuesday evening will last through Thursday evening for most of Nebraska, northern part of the state. Basically, the Sand Hills and the Nebraska Panhandle are exempt from this. Drought conditions still present out there. Otherwise, soils are really moist across much of the state, so any additional rain could lead to flash flooding, and it's more than additional expected, quite a bit of rain. Here's just Monday night, though, where those storms are going to start to develop in the evening hours into the overnight hours. Central Nebraska most likely to see rain. At points, it could be quite heavy. And then the big precipitation amounts start to come for the rest of the state come Tuesday morning and beyond. Here are the lows overnight. Low to mid-60s essentially everywhere. If you're watching in the Nebraska Panhandle, it'll dip into the mid-50s. Tonight's conditions, yes, rain is certainly likely in places like Valentine, Ainsworth, North Platte. The further east you get, be a little bit later on, later Tuesday morning instead of overnight. Tomorrow's highs. Here's what we're looking at. 68 for O'Neill, Broken Bow, North Platte. A little bit warmer in southeast Nebraska. 76 for Omaha and Beatrice. 78 degrees expected for Nebraska City. That could be the warmest spot in the state. Of course, Falls City likes to challenge for that often. Tomorrow's conditions, rain, yes, we've hit that. That's when the flood watch starts. Last for a couple of days. There's a chance that there could be 3 inches or more of rain in south central Nebraska, parts of east central and northeast Nebraska, too. Certainly something to be aware of. That rain will continue through Thursday in northeast Nebraska before the sun finally starts to shine on Friday and should stay around through the weekend. Same for southeast Nebraska. Temperatures will climb into the mid-70s the next couple of days, cool down some, but the rain should stop come Friday. In central Nebraska, rain clouds the next few days. This is for essentially all of the state of Nebraska. High moisture content in the atmosphere. This is unseasonable amounts of rain. If you're trying to remember late September or early October rains like this, it doesn't happen with great frequency. Abnormal weather pattern right here, and it certainly has

0: forecasters on edge, and I'm sure agriculture producers as well. In the northwest part of the state, not as much of a concern for flooding. If anything, they might welcome some rain in that part of Nebraska, and they should get some overnight, this afternoon and evening, and then into Tuesday and Wednesday before returning to drier conditions come Thursday. And in southwest Nebraska, more of the same. Rain clouds the next few days and sun shining starting on Friday.
1: It's showing big signs of improvement under first-year defensive coordinator Rob Orich. One area specifically showing promise is up front with the pass rush. Over the past two games, the Blackshirts have 11 sacks, six this weekend against Michigan State. Two of those in East Lansing belonging to big defensive end Williams Wanneri. He's long been thought to have one of the highest ceilings on Nebraska's defensive unit. Head coach Matt Rhule says Wanneri's growth is promising and thinks there's still opportunity for Wanneri to become even better than he already is.
2: Williams is a really good player. I thought he did really good things at times last year. He is doing a nice job with Roy. He's practicing well. As he practices well, good things happen. Yeah, so I'm proud of Williams, but, you know, he has to continue. I think there's way more in there for him. I think there's way more in there for a lot of guys. But to me, it's just the best thing I can do is just be like, hey, get better today. And then eventually you look up and you say, hey, how did Emmett Johnson happen, right? How did John Bullock happen? Well, they just practice. So I think, you know, Williams, as he practices well, good things happen to him.
1: After 4 weeks, Wanneri and the Husker defense is the best statistically in the Big Ten and fifth nationally in total defense. They're facing off with Malik Washington and the Maryland Terrapins on Saturday, with kickoff set for 3 p.m. Central on FS1. Trip to Rutgers on tap, and the Maryland Terrapins hitting the road. All assumptions are currently on Nebraska and Indiana coming out with a victory this Saturday. The Hoosiers are 24-point favorites, and the Huskers are expected to win by two touchdowns. It's also the first time Memorial Stadium has welcomed a defending national champion to Lincoln since the 2006 season. So the showdown in 2 weeks is getting one of the best time slots available. Nebraska and Indiana are in the big noon kickoff window, set for 11 a.m. Central on Fox. While big noon kickoff hasn't announced their destination yet, this is the only Big Ten game on Fox at this time slot. Big Red beating UCLA last year 28-21 in their last game played on Fox. As well, keep the remote close by. During the evening of October 10th, it'll be more Nebraska athletics on Fox as the Huskers host Wisconsin. The 6 p.m. match inside John Cook Arena will serve it up on the same station. This is the second match for Husker volleyball on Fox this season alone, as they swept the Longhorns earlier this year at the Players Era Showcase. Wisconsin is currently ranked number 6 in the latest ABCA coaches poll with an 8-4 record. The Huskers losing 4 more first-place votes to Pittsburgh even after a clean week, breaking out the brooms on Missouri, Rutgers, and Ohio State. Up next for Nebraska is a trip to Pennsylvania, battling number 16 Penn State. Thursday, 6 p.m., airing on BTN. The accolades she's received over the year, one award has been rather elusive for Nebraska's top middle blocker. Andy Jackson was named the Big Ten Player of the Week for only the second time in her illustrious career with the Huskers. Jackson helping Big Red to a 9-for-9 performance during the weekend set victories. What she did as an attacker was impressive, killing 30 shots with a .578 hitting percentage on her 45 cuts. Defensively, AJ15 almost lived up to her number by being in on 14 blocks. For the week, Nebraska's opponents hit .048. She had a season-high 14 kills and hit .632 against Rutgers on Friday night, helping out with 4 stuffs. Jackson joins Manaya Obeche as Huskers, who were honored by the Big Ten as Players of the Week so far this season. Continued precipitation across the state, resulting in flood watches for southern and central Nebraska. Michael Shively returns with another look at the forecast.
0: Dave, and we're back to watches and warnings season. That's because of the possibility of excessive rainfall. Here is the flood watch the National Weather Service has issued for about half of Nebraska geographically. This will be from Tuesday evening through Thursday evening because of the risk of excessive rainfall. Could be some flash flooding. Tonight's lows, low 60s essentially everywhere across Nebraska. A little bit cooler in the Panhandle. Tonight's conditions, the chance for some scattered showers, but really the

0: sustained rain expected to start tomorrow during the daytime. Tomorrow's highs will touch the 70s, maybe even the mid 70s in southeast Nebraska, a little bit cooler in the southwest part of the state, but between 65 and 75 by and large. And yes, rain on the way Tuesday and beyond.
1: Thanks. He'll be back in about 10 minutes for more forecasting right here on News Channel Nebraska.
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1: Newscast during the bottom half of the hour as we get into more of the top stories from around the region and elsewhere. The competitions, a car show, and an RC air show were all part of the highlighted events at the 100th annual Kimball Farmers Day held over the weekend. As NCN's Christy Shields shows us, most of these events weren't held a century ago, and neither was perhaps the most exciting of them all.
3: Several Farmers Day festivities going on this weekend was the second annual Gary Bowron Memorial Lawnmower Races at the Kimball County Fairgrounds.
4: Siblings Stephanie Shoup and Dustin Bowron took over the lawnmower races this year for Robbie Duncan, who revived the tradition last year in memory of Gary.
5: And Robbie said that my dad introduced him to lawnmower racing and he really liked it, so we wanted to have the races. And that kind of sparked interest in my family again to try out racing again.
4: Shoup said her family has a long history of traveling all around the area for lawnmower races. Her dad alone had 4 racing lawnmowers.
5: It was a lot of fun. It seems redneckish, but it's actually good fun. I like winning. That's what I like about it. And I like going fast.
4: Her family found a mower that had been sitting for 15 years and her uncles fixed it up to race, so they decided to make it into an annual event for Kimball Farmers Day. The 5 competitions include stock, modified, super modified, powder puff, and the kids' power wheels. The top 3 winners of each category won a trophy made by Taylor Brown. Dustin won first in the modified race and Stephanie won first in the powder puff race.
6: Any day racing is a great day.
4: They both said this event meant a lot to them and they hope it continues to grow each year.
6: Just the time I got to spend with him. It was a rather big part of my life for a while. So to be able to get out here and do this today is great.
5: It was a big part of our family. And it really means a lot to me and my brother that we're able to do this, and I know he would just be over the moon about it.
4: In Kimball, Christy Shields, News Channel Nebraska.
1: A man and a woman have been arrested after a pursuit in central Nebraska results in a crash and the suspects running. The Merritt County Sheriff's Office says they spotted a vehicle involved in a Grand Island incident at around 10:30 last night. Authorities believed it was the same one fleeing from GIPD the night before. When a deputy initiated a stop, the driver hit the gas east of Central City. Driving on a dirt road, a left turn was missed, sending the vehicle into the ditch and causing it to roll over. 37-year-old Carissa Roush and 41-year-old Edwin Shamul allegedly took off on foot. Roush was captured with the assistance of K-9 Beto, and she was charged with 6 counts, with 3 being felonies. Shamul ran into a cornfield, and after several hours of searching, he was found trying to hide in a weedy area. Shamul is facing 11 charges. 4 of them are felonies. A man already wanted for assault in Texas is in jail in northeast Nebraska following a weekend incident. 20-year-old Eric McCovery was arrested in Norfolk yesterday. Police say McCovery ran from officers when they tried to arrest him for an active extradition warrant out of Texas. Authorities say they located a gun at the location from which McCovery fled. The same gun is believed to have been used in an incident where a windshield was damaged by a gunshot while parked at a Norfolk gas station. McCovery was eventually found and arrested. He's being held in the Madison County Jail. President Trump is suggesting more talks between the U.S. and Iran will take place this week after he outright rejected Tehran's latest proposal to reopen the Strait of Hormuz. And it all comes amid a whirlwind development in the UK related to a base used by the US during the war.
7: Any hope that talks between the US and Iran at the United Nations General Assembly would lead to an immediate breakthrough has largely faded by Monday. President Donald Trump told Axios Sunday that he expects more conversations between the two to take place this week, but it comes after he definitively

0: rejected the latest proposal from Iran to reopen the Strait of Hormuz and restart larger talks to end the war. U.S. Ambassador to the United Nations, Mike Waltz, criticized the proposal, saying Iran was, quote, asking for everything up front. The latest proposal from Iran came as the two held talks at the United Nations in New York last week. Trump used his speech at the major gathering of world leaders to say he's facing a choice to make a deal with Iran or annihilate the country, a decision that Iran appeared to acknowledge over the weekend.
1: We are fully prepared for the time for the war to be resumed. And I repeat, we stand firm in the face of any new aggression, even if it comes to a doomsday war. But at the same time, we are ready, we stand ready for diplomacy. It is up to President Trump to choose.
0: Meanwhile, police in the UK said Sunday they arrested five people on suspicion of terror and explosive offenses near a base in England. The U.S. has used the base, including long-range bombers, amid the war with Iran.
2: Working with Britain, it was an amazing job. We had them under investigation. They were looking to do big damage to our fort.
0: Iran previously criticized the UK for allowing the US to use the base amid the conflict. Its embassy in London is denying any link to the arrests. And many questions remain as the situation is still being investigated. At the White House, I'm Maddie Gannon.
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4: Forecast on News Channel Nebraska. Here's the satellite radar of the weather up until about 4 o'clock Central Time today. Lots of precipitation starting down here all the way really in a line up to North Dakota and northern Minnesota type of area. The Nebraska Panhandle did see some precipitation. That area certainly cloudy. The whole state's cloudy here today. That won't be the last time that there's rainfall in Nebraska this week. That is for certain. Tonight's lows will touch into the low 60s. Most areas maybe stay in the mid 60s in places like Hastings, Kearney, and McCook. Out west in Scotts Bluff and Chadron, a little bit cooler, thinking it'll drop to the mid 50s. Yes, rain possible tonight for most of Nebraska. That's really the overnight hours into Tuesday morning. And that kicks off a couple of days of moderate to heavy rainfall that's led to a flood watch being issued for the eastern two-thirds of Nebraska. Tomorrow's high is expected near 70 degree or just over 70 degree temperature for most parts of the state. 72 in the Panhandle, upper 60s in Broken Bow and Ainsworth. Mid 70s though for Lincoln, Nebraska City, and Beatrice. Tonight, or rather tomorrow's conditions, yes, rain if you're not in the Nebraska Panhandle. That's likely to happen. We think there could be as much as 3 inches or even more of rain over a couple of day periods for South Central and East Central Nebraska.
5: Soybeans are lower Monday. More on that in just a moment. I'm Brownfield Commodity Market reporter John Perkins with the Closing Market Minute from Monday, September 28th. In the grains and oilseeds, soybeans led the way lower, pressured by the news that the United States and China have scaled back tariffs on some key trade goods. But soybeans for crush use do not seem to be one of those goods. The list does include soybean for seed use and soybean meal, but again, soybeans for further crushing, not on the list. That leaves the 10% tariff in place, and that discourages private companies from buying, but Beijing could continue to buy more beans here going forward. No new export sales announcements, though, on Monday morning. Corn and wheat essentially follow the lead of soybeans. Soybeans, corn, and wheat are all keeping an eye on harvest or planting delays in parts of the Midwest and Plains here going forward. Soybeans and corn are also keeping an eye on conditions in South America as widespread planting gets underway, and wheat continues to monitor the export situation in the Black Sea region. Live and feeder cattle closed lower, waiting for this week's direct cash cattle business to get underway and seeing some fund selling pressure. This week's direct cash cattle show list does look mixed when compared to last week. Lower in Kansas and Texas, but at least a little bit larger in Nebraska. Slaughter levels were below a week ago. Box beef was higher at midday, but that had no real impact. And hogs were mixed, mostly lower on spread trade and the ongoing questions about pork demand. Cutout value was higher at midday on Monday, but that has been inconsistent recently. With the Closing Market Minute for Monday, September 28th, I'm Brownfield Commodity Market reporter John Perkins.
6: In Nebraska, agriculture

0: is part of who we are. It feeds our families, supports our towns, and shapes our future. AFAN is helping farmers and ranchers grow stronger operations through livestock development programs at no cost to them. Because strong farms mean strong communities. AFAN, supporting agriculture and strengthening communities across Nebraska.
1: USDA is beginning the largest expansion of commodity program-based acres in more than two decades. Hi, I'm Susan Littlefield with the American Ag Network. The addition of 30 million acres eligible for ARC and PLC is expected to increase for support for farmers nationwide. USDA Undersecretary Richard Fordyce explains to us how these new acres were calculated and which regions stand to benefit the most.
2: We did see some states that, you know, had pretty significant increases. North Dakota, South Dakota, Wisconsin, Nebraska. I think it had to do with a couple of things. One was, you know, areas of the country where their cropping systems have changed. It's been over 20 years since we've added any additional base acres. You know, when we look at North Dakota, for example, you know, 20 years ago, a lot of dry land wheat, you know, cereal grains. Now that state grows a lot of corn and soybeans. And so I think that's one of the reasons. And then in some other states, like a dairy heavy state, for example, maybe that farm, you know, all the production from that farm actually went into feeding, you know, feeding the dairy herd or some livestock operation. And so maybe those acres had not been captured 20 years plus ago. I think it's great news. I was super happy to kind of see where we came out from that total. And because the total universe of eligible acres was not much more than 30 million, we had to do a prorated reduction, but it was only at 3.69%. So as an example, if you had 100 acres of eligible new base, we had to reduce that by 3.69. So you would have 96.31 acres of that total 100 acre eligibility. So not much of a reduction. So I think that's really good news.
1: I'm Susan Littlefield reporting.
3: Every single week this season, it feels like a new phenomena for the Huskers, who once upon a time did this on a regular basis. And after Saturday showing from a Nebraska native, some of those nostalgic feels may be creeping into the collective psyche.
4: Well, there's maybe a couple of lucky breaks on some 50-50 calls in the first half, yet Nebraska comes away with a 31-13 road victory over Michigan State. We had concerns about Pat Fitzgerald. It seemed like the game was going to follow that pattern early on, but Nebraska took advantage of the miscues made by Michigan State and a couple of favorable calls, and they got the job done on the road. It was big.
5: I agree. I mean, I know there were a lot of people that wanted to kind of nitpick things, and that's natural, right? I mean, we all want to see Nebraska be the team that they were in the 90s or the team that we all hope they would be, you know, in the future, you know, a team that could be, you know, competing for the college football playoff, right? But I will say this, you won by three scores on the road in the Big Ten. I'm not sure, you know, teams of Matt Rhule's past would have been able to do that. You know, I think what stood out to me the most was the size that Nebraska has up front. I mean, they dominated and really played a physical game against Michigan State. And I think that's what we had talked about, is Michigan State was going to be very physical, very disciplined. You know, they weren't very disciplined, first and foremost. And Nebraska out-physicaled them. I mean, they out-toughed them a little bit. And I think it opened a lot of things up. And I was impressive also to see Nebraska survive as well as they did without Jamal Rhule and without Ja'Cory Barney. You know, we won't really know what their status is probably until Wednesday. And Matt Rhule said today that that's kind of all because of the competitiveness of things, right? I think that's an interesting take also, as he's noticing that a lot of coaches aren't giving injury updates until the availability report comes out later in the week. So we'll have to wait and see on their status, but all in all, you know, I went downtown Lincoln after the game, and I thought the vibe from people, you know, the Husker fans that were in Lincoln was cautious excitement.
4: And I think it was great for Vincent Genitone to get not one, but two touchdowns. The kid from North Platte having a big career day, so to speak, at least while he's been at the University of Nebraska.
5: Yeah, I mean, really, you know, hadn't even heard his name.

0: game at all during fall camp, right? And he said that he had been working with the practice squad, and Jashear Whittington even said on Twitter that he kind of thought, Vincent Genatone was giving the defensive line good practice reps as well. He's an all-around good athlete, though. I mean, I think I remember he was a standout in track too. It's great to see those kind of guys get their reps, right? I mean, Nebraska obviously wants the top recruited guys. You want every 4 and 5 star you can get. And let's just face it, there aren't a ton of those in Nebraska so far, right? I mean, you've got a couple this year, and Torrey Pittman's one, Trey Taylor's another, sort of originally from Chicago, but now he obviously goes to Millard South. But when you see one of those walk-on guys have a big game, one of those, small town, if you will, guys get a big game, it really, I think, gives a lot of passion and a lot of pride to the fan base, because that's one of their own that's going out there and doing it. And he found results, man. This might not be the last time we heard of hear Vincent Genatone's name. He's on the depth chart this week.
1: I mean, it's kind of a throwback to yesteryear, because Tom Osborne was notorious for having the walk-on program, getting kids in the building to see what they could possibly prove. He had, of course, a lot of players that were partaking in that path particularly, and it bore fruit regularly. So to see this, it probably just rekindled some of the magic from a Once Upon a Time.
0: Oh, I think you're absolutely right. And then that's the thing with Tom Osborne. It's been something that Matt Rhule has wanted to kind of become a thing, is, development, right? And maybe getting all the 4 and 5 stars you can get, but when you have, a 1 or 2 star or a no star, just a walk-on, right? I mean, look what he did with Luke Lindenmeyer. He's one of the best blocking tight ends in college football right now. Develop them into leaders and to big players. And Genatone's just one of those guys that I think Matt Rhule has done that with so far.
1: The Huskers are getting closer to getting into the top 25 for the AP and the coaches poll. They're not there yet. How do they get there?
0: Well, I think they were 31st and 33rd. I can't remember which poll they were 31st and 33rd in. Honestly, I think you go out and you take care of business against Maryland. It's a 2-score spread right now. I think you win by 10 or more, and it's hard to keep a 5-0 team out. Simple as that.
1: Make it so simple. I would love to talk about, let's real quick recap Nebraska volleyball, because they had a great week. 3 matches, 3 sweeps, and they lost 4 first-place votes in the AVCA coaches poll.
0: Yeah, honestly, I don't know if it's necessarily anything that they have done. I think it's teams around them getting better as well. I mean, I think it took some teams probably a little bit of time to find their footing, but everybody's good right now. And, Nebraska's got an opportunity to get that back. I mean, they're still undefeated. They're still ranked number one, right? They've got big opportunities this week when they're going to go on the road to Penn State and Maryland.
1: Thursday night, 6 o'clock on BTN. NCN's Jake Bartacki. Thanks for the time.
0: You bet. Thanks, Dave.
2: Tracky weather forecast on News Channel Nebraska. Flood watch that takes effect Tuesday evening will last through Thursday evening for most of Nebraska, northern part of the state. Basically, the Sand Hills and the Nebraska Panhandle are exempt from this. Drought conditions still present out there. Otherwise, soils are really moist across much of the state, so any additional rain could lead to flash flooding, and it's more than additional expected, quite a bit of rain. Here's just Monday night, though, where those storms are going to start to develop in the evening hours into the overnight hours. Central Nebraska most likely to see rain. At points it could be quite heavy, and then the big precipitation amounts start to come for the rest of the state come Tuesday morning and beyond. Here are the lows overnight, low to mid 60s essentially everywhere. If you're watching in the Nebraska Panhandle, it'll dip into the mid 50s. Tonight's conditions, yes, rain certainly likely in places like Valentine, Ainsworth, North Platte. The further east you get, be a little bit later on, later Tuesday morning instead of overnight. Tomorrow's highs, here's what we're looking at. 68 for O'Neill, Broken Bow, North Platte, a little bit warmer in southeast Nebraska. 76 for Omaha and Beatrice, 78 degrees expected for Nebraska City. That could be the warmest spot in the state. Of course, Falls City likes to a challenge for that often. Tomorrow's conditions, rain, yes, we've hit that. That's when the flood watch starts, last for a couple of days. There's a chance that there could be 3 inches or more of rain in south central Nebraska, parts of east central and northeast Nebraska too. certainly something to be aware of. That rain will continue through Thursday in northeast Nebraska before the sun finally starts to shine on Friday and should stay around through the weekend. Same for southeast Nebraska. Temperatures will climb into the mid-70s the next couple of days, cool down some, but the rain should stop come Friday. In central Nebraska, rain clouds the next few days. This is

0: Drier conditions come Thursday. And in southwest Nebraska, more of the same. Rain clouds the next few days and sun shining starting on Friday.
1: What is new to the area is that of a hip preservation program. So that involves a hip arthroscopy. A small surgery just involves a few poke holes. And with this, I can treat some pathology such as labral tears as well as hip impingement. I also offer typical joint replacements as well as treating athletic type injuries as well. I am Dr. Eric Heidman, and I am a proud member of the team at Hastings Orthopedics and Mary Lanning Healthcare.
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From Norfolk to Valentine, Sydney to towns in the southeast, and right here in the Tri-Cities, we are News Channel Nebraska. Here for Nebraska. Here for you.

0: Thanks for joining us on News Channel Nebraska. Coming up this hour on NCN, a body was found in the Missouri River near an eastern Nebraska town over the weekend. A southeast Nebraska city is ready to take off with some projects for the municipal airport. The green flag was waving in a panhandle celebration as the vehicles normally reserved for grass take to the dirt. There's high likelihood big new kickoff will be returning to Lincoln for the first time since they were on campus when Oklahoma played at Memorial Stadium. A mainstay in the middle for Nebraska volleyball over the last 4 years, picking up rare recognition, at least for her. Hard to say what it looked like outside all across the Cornhusker State today. Here in Kearney, it was certainly a foggy start with clouds hanging around. Michael Shively joins us for the first time this hour with a check of the forecast.
1: Dave, and we're back to watches and warnings season. That's because of the possibility of excessive rainfall. Here is the flood watch the National Weather Service has issued for about half of Nebraska geographically. This will be from Tuesday evening through Thursday evening because of the risk of excessive rainfall. Could be some flash flooding. Tonight's lows, low 60s essentially everywhere across Nebraska. A little bit cooler in the panhandle. Tonight's conditions, the chance for some scattered showers, but really the sustained rain expected to start tomorrow during the daytime. Tomorrow's highs will touch the 70s, maybe even the mid 70s in southeast Nebraska. A little bit cooler in the southwest part of the state, but between 65 and 75 by and large. And yes, rain on the way Tuesday and beyond.
0: Thanks, Michael. We'll get back with him later for a longer version of the forecast. For the time being, we're touching on the top stories from around Nebraska. A family legacy is living on in southeast Nebraska, where a pair of brothers have already raised hundreds of thousands of dollars to purchase a new fire truck in the name of their parents. Within the next 2 years, the Crete Volunteer Fire Department will add a new vehicle to spearhead its fleet. Thanks to Ron and Greg Kalkorf, brothers born and raised in Crete by Donna and Jerome. Greg and Ron presented their designs and plans at the Crete Fire Hall, where they announced they've raised more than 85% of the funds needed for the new vehicle, an $800,000 investment to give Crete VFD a top-of-the-line new addition.
2: If I would come and go to church and have lunch with him on a Sunday, about every month or two, he would repeat the story. You know, when I pass away, I want you to buy this fire truck. I'm like, yes, Dad, JD64. We'll make it happen, not knowing at the time we really would. But now to see it actually coming to life is pretty special.
0: Jerome was known as a frugal man before he passed away last year. It was always his dream to donate a fire truck bearing the names of he and his wife to the crew in their newfound home. The new rig will carry the call sign JD64 in honor of the year they were married. Crete VFD anticipates they'll be able to sub in their new firefighting ride by summer 2028. Authorities say a central Nebraska man was involved in a crash killing a pedestrian in South Dakota, and the driver is now being held by federal officials. It happened in the town of White River last week. Officials with the South Dakota Department of Public Safety say a 37-year-old man from Grand Island was driving a pickup with a flatbed when it struck a woman who was walking on U.S. Highway 83 through the middle of the road. Authorities say the driver tried to brake and swerve and was unable. The pickup hit the 23-year-old woman. She was pronounced deceased at a South Dakota hospital following her injuries. The county sheriff's office says the driver was arrested at the scene. Authorities add ICE has placed an immigration detainer on the driver, and the crash remains under investigation. Authorities say a body has been found in the Missouri River near an eastern Nebraska town. The Cass County Sheriff's Office says they were called at around 11:30 Saturday morning near Union for a report of a person possibly